0: like a calf. Lebanon and Syrian like a young unicorn. The voice of the Lord divided the flames of fire. The voice of the Lord shaketh the wilderness. The Lord shaketh the wilderness of Kadesh. The voice of the Lord maketh the hinds to calf and discovereth the breast, the forest, and in his temple doth everyone speak of his glory. The Lord sitteth upon the flood. Yea, the Lord sitteth king forever. The Lord will give strength unto his people. The Lord will bless his people with peace.
1: Yes.
0: Amen.
1: Amen.
0: Could you read the commentary notes on that?
1: Yes, on the last one.
0: Just start at the first.
1: Okay.
0: The Psalms.
1: Psalms 29:3. The commentary reads: when David compared the voice of God to crash and thunder, he was contrasting the true God with the false god Baal, who was known as a Canaanite storm god. When you hear thunder, remember that God rules over all creation. Yes. When you hear thunder, remember that God rules over all creation. His voice has the power to strike fear in those who oppose him and to convey love to those who follow him.
0: I know when I was a little kid, you know, and the thunderstorms would come about.
1: Yes.
0: Oh, I would be so afraid, you know. And my dad, he used to love sitting on the front porch. It'd be lightning and thundering and just making all the noise, you know. And my mother would be saying, "Hun, please come in. Please come in the in the house." But he loved just sitting there watching God speak.
1: Wow.
0: You know, he just knew God was speaking.
1: He was speaking, yes.
0: And he enjoyed just watching his handiwork.
1: Yes.
0: You know.
1: Yes.
0: But that is the voice of the Lord is upon the waters. The God of glory thundereth.
1: Yes.
0: The Lord is upon many waters. And look, the voice of the Lord is powerful. His voice is powerful. I remember when he called me into ministry, Imogene.
1: Yes.
0: Oh my Lord. That was an experience of my life. And it sounded like many waters. That was the one way I described it, that it sounded like many waters as he called my name.
1: Jesus.
0: Yes. Imogene. Yes. Cry loud. Spell not. And it sounded like thunder.
1: Mm-hmm.
0: So we just thank God. We're going to ask if you would pray.
1: Yes.
0: Hallelujah. We get to talking.
1: Yes.
0: Hallelujah.
1: Glory to God. Lord, we just thank you for this day that you've created for us and orchestrated our steps in this day. We thank you for forgiving us and placing us in right standing with our Father God. God, we just welcome your presence in this broadcast, oh God. God, we pray in the name of Jesus that you would touch both myself and Pastor as we share, oh God, your word over the airwaves, oh God. We pray that something will be said to bless, to encourage our soul on today, and also to someone to get saved on today or come back to the kingdom on today, oh God. So God, we thank you for your word going out and that returning void, that it will bring about change in someone's life as it's been doing for myself and Pastor and many others, oh God. God, we thank you for our church, Restoration Christian Fellowship Church. We thank you for our founding pastor, Imogene Ingram. Oh God, we thank you for the leaders of our church, oh God, myself and the ministerial staff, oh God, and the deacons, oh God, the elders, oh God, everyone in their rightful place, oh God. And we also thank you for the friends of our church as well, oh God. Many that may not be members of our church, but have wrapped their arms around that church, oh God, with their giving, oh God, with support, with their prayers, oh God. We just thank you for them, oh God. We call them friends, oh God. We call them family, and we call them friends, oh God. So we thank you for all those, oh God, that have wrapped their arms around the vision of Restoration Christian Fellowship Church. And God, we just continue to pray that this church will be a beacon in this community. We pray for our Little Restores Learning Center, oh God.
0: Yes.
1: Oh God, we just thank you for the growth, oh God, the many little ones coming in, oh God. It brings me a blessing. When I go in the back, oh God, they when they see me, they want to give me a high five and a pound. And it's just such a blessing, oh God, to see the next generation of little ones, oh God, that's part of the Little Restores Learning Center. Bless the teachers, bless the director, and bless all those that are working behind the scenes, oh God, to keep the vision going with the Learning Center. And we thank you for the future of it, oh God. We also lift up our nation to you.
0: Yes.
1: Oh God, we lift up our nation. We pray first for our president, President Donald Trump. Oh, we pray for his

0: as well. We pray, oh God, that they would govern and work together to bring about change in our nation, oh God. We also, oh God, pray for our military. We pray for those that are local, and we pray for those that are overseas, oh God, fighting the wars, oh God, to keep our nation safe, oh God. We lift them up to you, and we pray for their families that are back in the States, oh God, that you would give them comfort and give them peace, yes, as well, oh God. We also lift up first responders. We lift up the young officer that was killed in Pennsylvania recently in a car accident. We pray for her and her family, yes, oh God.
1: Yes.
0: And we just lift up officers everywhere. Mm. Oh God, we ask for their protection as well. And we just pray against all the senseless violence that we're seeing, oh God, around our nation right now. And oh God, we pray against the agitators that are paying people to go cause trouble in different states, oh God. We pray against that evil spirit in the name of Jesus Christ. And we pray for your peace and your love and your comfort to prevail in this nation, oh God. And God, we will not forget to lift up our local governments as well. Our very own mayor, Marie Lawrence, we pray for her. We pray for, oh God, the governor, oh God, all the local leaders as well, civic leaders, oh God. We just lift them all up to you in the name of Jesus Christ. And God, we pray, oh God, once again for our young people, oh yes, God, our youth, yes, oh God, that are already getting out of hand. It's just the beginning of summer, oh God. We just pray against the lawlessness, oh God, that we're seeing in our nation right now, oh God, where they're with groups of hundreds and fifties and causing mayhem, oh God, in beaches and in different gathering spots, oh God. So we pray against that, oh God. And we pray, oh God, that these children shall live and not die, not be caught up in a system, oh God, where their life is destroyed from one mistake, oh God. We just pray for them, oh God, that they will surround themselves with the right people, oh God. I was watching a program the other day, oh God, and I saw how these young boys, oh God, I believe it was in Chicago, where the church, oh God, wrapped their arms around them. And these young boys, oh God, are now on their way to college because the city, the town, the community, oh God, supported these kids and kept them out of trouble. And now they're on their way off to college. What a blessing. Mm-hmm. And everyone is not going to go to college, oh God. But we know that there's trade schools, there's places they can go, but they don't have to die early. And they don't have to die by a bullet, oh God. So we lift them up to you in the name of Jesus Christ. So God, we welcome your presence in this broadcast. We pray that you will anoint our pastor as he teaches us on tonight. We pray that any input, oh God, that it will bring you glory, that it will bring you honor, and that someone will be touched through your word on today. Some soul will say, I want Jesus. I want that Jesus that they've been talking about on today. We pray for them, and we pray for that one to come back home, that walked away, ran away, got caught up in a lifestyle, but know that they need to be in Jesus' protective hand. So we call them home as well. The prodigal sons and prodigal daughters,
1: yes, yes,
0: we call them back in the name of Hallelujah. Jesus Christ. Oh God, they not lost, oh God. Oh God, I'm reminded of the story of how you went out, oh God, after the one, you left the 99 to go after the one, oh God. So we thank you for the one being saved on tonight, oh God, that someone will hear this word and come back home. Someone will hear this word and get saved on tonight. So we thank you for your presence and your anointing taking over this broadcast. In Jesus' precious name we pray. Amen and amen.
1: Amen. Amen. Amen. Amen. Thank amen. You for that prayer.
0: Yes.
1: We just thank God we are teaching and continuing on the topic, muddy water. Mm-hmm. And our scripture text is coming from Proverbs 25:26. If the gall given to the wicked is like polluting a fountain or muddying a spring. Last week we were talking about the importance not to allow our speech mutter.
0: Yes.
1: To muddy our waters, you know, mm-hmm. the muddy the waters,
0: yes.
1: you know, that bring sin, you know, into our lives based on how we are speaking.
0: Yes.
1: You know,
0: yes.
1: the scripture says that blessings and cursings should not come out of the same mouth.
0: No.
1: You know, neither shall salt water and fresh water come out of the same you know, fountain.
0: Yes.
1: So, it's very important that we watch what we say.
0: You gotta watch what we say.
1: We have to watch what we say.
0: Yes.
1: I know there's a scripture in Proverbs 3rd and 9 and

0: one, if you could, Psalms 39:1. Mm-hmm. Psalms 39:1, and I'll look up Proverbs, I'll get that one. Mm-hmm.
1: Proverbs. Yes, Psalms 39:1, it reads, I said, I will take heed to my ways, that I sin not with my tongue. I will keep my mouth with a bridle while the wicked is before me. Wow.
0: Yes. So.
1: Jesus.
0: So that, say he's going to keep our mouths with a bridle.
1: Bridle, yes.
0: Yes. And that's powerful.
1: That's very powerful. That's why I got Paul's. So I have to pause right
0: and
1: there.
0: When you think about the tongue, when you go back to James, they said no one can tame the tongue.
1: No.
0: But the Holy Spirit.
1: But the Holy Spirit.
0: But yes. The Holy Spirit. Yes. And if we want to avoid our speech muddying our water, mm-hmm. we have to, you know, allow the Holy Spirit yes. to guide our yes. tongues.
1: Yes.
0: You know, and Jesus, when we're about yes. to say something,
1: yes.
0: he has shut it down.
1: Each time.
0: He'll shut it down each yes. time. So I'm going to read Proverbs 10, verse 31. And that says, the mouth of the just bringeth forth wisdom, but the froward tongue shall be cut out.
1: Jesus.
0: My Lord. So we see here that speech, our speech can definitely, you know, muddy the waters.
1: Yes, it can.
0: Based on what's coming out of our mouths.
1: Yes.
0: I mean, you can find people that's talking about other people that, you know, in the wrong way.
1: In the wrong way, yes.
0: Gossiping about yes. them, you know, yes. spreading rumors about them, mm-hmm. you know. And so I was just thinking about the fact that we have to be cautious as to what we say. Ephesians verses, chapter 4, verses 29 through 32. Gives us another instruction as to how we are to speak.
1: Yes.
0: Ephesians chapter 4. Mm-hmm. And Ephesians chapter 4, verses 29, it says, let no corrupt communication proceed out of your mouth.
1: Mm-hmm. Jesus.
0: Don't let it come out of your mouth, but that which is good to the use of edifying, that it may minister grace unto the hearers.
1: Yes.
0: And guess what?
1: Jesus.
0: Have you ever been by yourself talking out loud?
1: Mm-hmm.
0: Well, you're the first hearer.
1: You're the first.
0: And you can even, you know, cause your own spirit to be grieved because of what's coming out of your own mouth that your ears are hearing.
1: Yes, that is true.
0: That's why we have to, you know, no, we're not going to muddy the waters with our speech.
1: No.
0: And not cause anybody else to be grieved.
1: Right. No.
0: I mean, this is as clear as day.
1: Yes.
0: Let no corrupt communication proceed out of your mouth, but that which is good to the use of edifying, that it may minister grace unto the hearers. And then it says, and grieve not the Holy Spirit of God, whereby ye are sealed unto the day of redemption.
1: Mm.
0: Now see, this goes right back to James.
1: Yes.
0: Let all bitterness and wrath and anger.
1: Mm-hmm.
0: Now James was saying, if you have bitterness, if you're jealous, if you're envious, you know, don't deny it.
1: Don't deny it.
0: Own up to it.
1: Yes.
0: You know, and ask the Lord to touch your heart,
1: touch
0: your mind, touch your spirit, so you can be lined up with his word.
1: Yes.
0: Hallelujah.
1: Yes, Lord.
0: Yes, yes. So it says, let all bitterness and wrath and anger and clamor and evil speaking be put away from you with all malice. And be ye kind one to another.
1: That's it.
0: Tenderhearted,
1: yes.
0: forgiving one another,
1: yes.
0: even as God for Christ's sake hath forgiven us.
1: Jesus.
0: So our speech can definitely muddy the waters.
1: Yes,
0: and we have to be conscious as to what comes out of our mouths.
1: Yes, we do.
0: If you can't bless a person, don't curse them.
1: Don't curse. No.
0: Don't curse them. Blessings and curses can't come out of the same mouth. But you know, as I was thinking about that particular scripture text in James, it deals with inconsistency.
1: It deals
0: with inconsistency, and inconsistency in a Christian's life can also cause muddy water.
1: Yes.
0: That inconsistency.
1: Yes.
0: I'll pray Monday, but I won't pray again until maybe Saturday.
1: Mm-hmm.
0: I'll pick up the Bible. I go to church this Sunday. I might skip three other Sundays. And, you know, there's no consistency.
1: Yes.
0: And that consistency is vital.
1: Very vital.
0: Where there's inconsistency, that is the thing that can help muddy the water.
1: Yes, it will.
0: Sooner.
1: Yes, it will.
0: Because of your inconsistency.
1: Jesus.
0: And so there are areas by which, you know, we can be inconsistent.
1: Mm-hmm.
0: And the one was uncharitableness. And we're going to be reading, Matthew chapter 7, verse 3.
1: Yes. Matthew 7 and verse 3, it reads, "And why beholdest thou the mote that is in thy brother's eye, but considereth not the beam that is in thy own eye?" Yes.
0: Wow.
1: Yes.
0: So... So uncharitableness is the state of being unkind, unsympathetic,
1: yes,
0: or severely judgmental, yes, toward others.
1: Mm.
0: It refers to an attitude that lacks compassion,
1: yes,
0: often showing itself through harsh gossip, unforgiving, criticism,
1: yes,
0: Or a mean-spirited interpretation of others, of other people's actions.
1: Jesus.
0: So when you think about that type of a spirit, you think about terms that can be, that span several distinct behaviors, a harsh judgment.
1: Mm.
0: You know, a person assuming the worst of others.
1: Yeah.
0: Or being overly critical without attempting to understand their circumstances.
1: Wow.
0: You know, have you ever heard someone says, there she go,
1: mm-hmm,
0: or there he goes,
1: yes. Yes.
0: And start just talking about where they are, but don't know how they got there.
1: Yes.
0: You know, and it's always a cause, mm-hmm, and an effect.
1: Yes. Yes. Yes.
0: You know, there's always a root cause.
1: Yes, it is.
0: But there's always a cause and an effect.
1: Yes.
0: And some people, you know, they act the way they act because there's a root cause for that behavior.
1: Yes, it is.
0: Mm. And sometimes that behavior as an adult stems from how they were treated as a child.
1: As a child. That's what I was thinking as well.
0: You know.
1: Yes.
0: And then it also can be a lack of generosity. It says being stingy, selfish, or hoarding resources when sharing could easily help someone in need.
1: Yes.
0: You know, and these are dealing with types of inconsistencies,
1: yes,
0: you know, that we have to be careful, you know, with as believers, because all these things can muddy the waters.
1: Yes. Yes.
0: And then we have the unkind speech, spreading mean-spirited rumors, gossiping, or making remarks designed to belittle.
1: Jesus.
0: You know, can you imagine a person that's belittling someone else and making statements to them to make them feel this little?
1: Yes.
0: This little, you know.
1: Jesus, yes.
0: But there are people that will do that.
1: Yes, it will.
0: So we have to really make sure that, you know, our Christian life is not inconsistent.
1: Yes.
0: The things,
1: yes,
0: that we do,
1: yes,
0: are not inconsistent,
1: yes,
0: but we need to be consistent in all that we do.
1: Yes, we have to.
0: Yeah. And there's another one I wanted to share. Religious talk. That's another inconsistency.
1: Yes. Yes.
0: Well, when you look at religious talk, if you could go to Luke 6:4-6. Luke 6:4-6.
1: Yes, Luke 6:46 reads, "And why call ye me Lord, Lord, and do not the things which I say?"
0: Inconsistency.
1: Yes.
0: You know, they're always talking the talk.
1: Talk the talk, yes.
0: They know all the language.
1: Yes.
0: And they know how to express and explain. But then when the scripture said love, they don't.
1: They don't.
0: Mm. When the scripture says, you know, not to speak, you speak.
1: You speak.
0: You do just the opposite. The
1: opposite.
0: You know, there's no consistency. There's always inconsistency in light of, you know, they talk the talk, but they're not walking the walk.
1: Yes, yes, yes.
0: Talk is cheap.
1: That's it. That's it right there.
0: So that's an area of inconsistency that muddies the water.
1: Yes.
0: You know, knowing how to talk, knowing the lingo.
1: Yeah.
0: Yes. And also, what it says, preaching and not practicing. Romans 2:21. Thou therefore which teaches another, teachest thou not thyself? Thou that preaches a man should not steal, dost thou steal? So in other words, when we're preaching and teaching, we're the first partakers.
1: Yes, we are.
0: Yes.
1: Yes.
0: And that can't be an inconsistency in our lives in light of that.
1: No.
0: Yeah, so we're going to have to stop there tonight.
1: Yes.
0: But I just thank God for this lesson, Muddy Waters. It covers a lot of territories.
1: Yes.
0: I mean, this could go on and on, but when you make the significance of the clear water versus the muddy water, you'll be able to learn a lot.
1: Yes, you are. You know? Yes.
0: So tonight we want to give you the opportunity to accept Jesus as your personal Savior. If you pray this prayer with me, the Bible says that if you confess with your mouth and believe in your heart that God raised Jesus from the dead, thou shalt be saved.
1: Yes.
0: If you pray this prayer, Father God, I confess that I am a sinner in need of a Savior. Yes. Jesus, come and live on the inside of me.
1: Yes.
0: Wash me with your blood. Fill me with your Holy Spirit,
1: yes, yes,
0: and write my name in the Lamb's Book of Life. Be my Lord, my Master,
1: yes,
0: my Savior,
1: yes,
0: my Keeper,
1: yes,
0: and my Friend. Be the lifter up of my head,
1: yes,
0: and the healer of my countenance.
1: Jesus.
0: Lord, I thank you for saving me.
1: Yes.
0: For the backslider, the instruction given to you is in 1 John 1:9. Not if, but when we sin,
1: yes,
0: we can confess,
1: yes,
0: that sin.
1: Yes.
0: And the Lord will forgive you,
1: yes,
0: for that sin and then cleanse you from everything that's not right,
1: yes,
0: about you.
1: Yes.
0: So all you have to do is follow those instructions, come home,
1: Jesus,
0: because Abba Father is waiting,
1: yes,
0: for you, as well as your sisters and brothers in Christ. They're waiting for you.
1: Yes.
0: The devil has stolen from you,
1: yes,
0: but thank God he can restore back to you what the cankerworm, the palmer worm, and all the devil and,
1: yes,
0: his angels have,
1: yes,
0: stolen from you. You can come home, and,
1: yes,
0: keep,
1: yes,
0: come home, yes, and keep it moving.
1: Come
0: home and keep it moving. Only what you do for Christ will last. And whatever you do, tell someone that,
1: yes,
0: you've accepted Jesus as your personal Savior.
1: Yes.
0: And always remember to tell someone about Jesus,
1: yes,
0: because Jesus
1: is
0: Lord.
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5: 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On Wednesday morning, we have morning glory prayer on a conference line. 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We'll be glad to have you join us in worship. This is Pastor Alpha Walker coming to you this evening. Praise God. Saying greetings in the name of our Lord and Savior, Jesus Christ. We'd like to open up with a word of prayer. God bless you, Father God, in the name of Jesus. We just thank you for your goodness, your grace, and your mercy, Lord. We welcome you. We welcome you, Holy Spirit, to have your way as we come to sup. Praise God. We ask you to come. You said if we open up, you will sup with us. We ask you to sup with us this evening, Lord. We ask you to meet the needs of the people, those that are on the line and counted by robbery to tune in. We ask you to bless them immensely in Jesus' name. Amen. God bless you. Praise God. We just thank the Lord for another opportunity to come to you on the radio broadcast ministry to share the word of God, words of hope, encouragement, and strength to you, that you might be blessed, that your soul might be blessed. We would like to speak to you this evening about spiritual thirst, having a hunger and thirst for God. Praise God. And God promised to fulfill that hunger and that thirst when we desire him. Praise God. It's a scripture that says they that hunger and thirst after righteousness, they shall be filled. And that's in Matthew 5:6. Praise God. You're blessed when you have that desire, praise God, for that desire that he put in you. God put that desire there. Praise God. But it's up to us to seek it out. Praise God, to seek, praise God, soul satisfaction. And there's only soul satisfaction in one, and that is in Jesus Christ himself. God bless you. We would like to come to you from the book of St. John and the 4th chapter. Praise God. Beginning at the first verse, when therefore the Lord knew how the Pharisees had heard that Jesus made and baptized more disciples than John, though Jesus himself baptized not, but his disciples, he left Judea and departed again into Galilee, and he must needs go through Samaria. Praise God. He was on a mission. Then cometh he to a city of Samaria, which is called Sychar, near to the parcel of ground that Jacob gave to his son Joseph. And Jacob's well was there. Jesus, therefore, being wearied with his journey, sat thus on the well, and it was about the sixth hour. Then cometh a woman of Samaria to draw water. Jesus said unto her, give me to drink. And his disciples were gone away into the city to buy meat. Then saith the woman of Samaria unto him, how is it that thou, being a Jew, ask a drink of me? which am a woman of Samaria. For the Jews had no dealings with the Samaritan. Jesus answered and said unto her, if thou knewest the gift of God, and who it is that saith to thee, give me to drink, thou would have asked of him, and he would have given thee living water. Amen. The woman said unto him, sir, thou hast nothing to draw with, and the well is deep. From whence then hast thou that living water? Art thou greater than our father Jacob, which gave us the well and drank thereof himself and his children and his cattle? Jesus answered that question. He said unto her, whosoever drinketh of this water shall thirst again, talking about the water from that physical well. He said, but whosoever drinketh of the water that I shall give him shall never thirst, but the water that I shall give him shall be in him a well of water, hey, springing up into everlasting life. Praise God. Hallelujah. The woman said unto him, sir, give me this water that I thirst not, neither come hither to draw. She wasn't understanding. Jesus said unto her, go call your husband and come hither. The woman answered and said, I have no husband. Jesus said unto her, thou hast well said, I have no husband, for thou hast had five husbands, and he whom thou now hast is not thy husband. From that saidest thou truly. The woman said unto him, sir, I perceive thou art a prophet. Praise God. Our fathers worship in this mountain, and ye say that in Jerusalem is the place where men ought to worship. Jesus said unto her, woman, believe me, the hour cometh when ye shall neither in this mountain nor yet in Jerusalem worship the Father. Ye worship, you know not what. We know what we worship, for praise God, salvation is of the Jews. But the hour cometh, and now is, when the true worshipers shall worship the Father in spirit and in truth. For the Father seeketh such to worship him. For God is a spirit, and they that worship him must worship him in spirit and in truth. Praise God. The woman said unto him, I know the Messiah cometh, which is called Christ. When he is come, he will tell us all things. Jesus said unto her, I that speak unto thee am he. When he finished speaking to this woman and just telling her her life story, she marveled, and she left, praise God, and ran into town telling everybody, come see a man which told me all things that ever I did. Is not this the Christ? Praise God. She had bumped into Jesus. Praise God. Jesus was the one that promised to give her this living water, the spiritual water to satisfy her thirst. Praise God. And her thirst, praise God, was a spiritual thirst. Praise God. And the word of God, it lets us know we can get our thirst satisfied when we come to Jesus Christ himself. In the book of Isaiah, the prophet, he foretold, praise God, about that thirst. Praise God. He talked about that thirst. Praise God. Hallelujah. In Isaiah in 55, he said, come, everyone that thirsteth, come to the waters. Praise God. He promised, and this was prophecy, that Jesus was the one that could fulfill this thirst, and it's through faith. For everyone that thirsteth, come to the waters, and he that has no money, come and buy, eat, yea, come, buy wine and milk without money and without price. Wherefore do you spend money for that which is not bread, and your labor for that which satisfies not? hearken diligently unto me, and eat that which is good, and let your soul delight itself in fatness. Incline your ear and come to me. Hear, and your soul shall live. And I will make an everlasting covenant with you, even the sure mercies of David. Praise God. It was an invitation. Praise God. For that thirst to be satisfied. Praise God. The Lord, he lets us know he will seek the Lord while he may be found. Further in that chapter, verse 6, he says, call unto him, praise God, while he's near, that the wicked forsake his way, and the unrighteous man his thoughts, and let him return unto the Lord, and he will have mercy upon him and to our God, for he will abundantly pardon. It was a call to repentance and to come to the Lord. And this was prophetic in Isaiah. Praise God. That was fulfilled. It was talking about Christ coming and how he's able to fill that hunger and that thirst for righteousness. Praise God. He said, it's from within. It shall be filled from within. Praise God. And in Isaiah 12:3, it says, therefore, with joy ye shall draw water out of the world of salvation. Praise God. There's an inward well. Praise God. A spiritual. It's a spiritual experience that you have. And Jesus will satisfy your deepest needs. That inward well comes from the flowing of the Holy Spirit. Praise God. That river of blessing after the baptism of the Holy Spirit. In John, the book of John, praise God. The 7th chapter, praise God, and the 38th verse, praise God. It reads, 37, I'm sorry. In the last day, that great day of the feast, Jesus stood and cried, saying, if any man thirst, let him come unto me and drink. Come to Jesus. He's able to satisfy your longing and your desire. Praise God. It's that he that believeth on me, as the scripture said, out of his belly shall flow rivers of living water. Jesus can satisfy your deepest need. Praise God, the inward desire, praise God, that you have. Praise God, that living water is the Spirit of God. And it just requires that you believe on the Lord Jesus Christ. Have you asked him to come into your life? What are you hungering and thirsting for? He is able to satisfy the longing of your soul. Praise God. The words that this he spake of, he of the Spirit, which they which believe on him should receive. For the Holy Ghost was not yet given because Jesus was not yet glorified. But he has been glorified. And all you have to do is welcome him. He said, come unto me, all ye that labor and are heavy laden, and I will give you rest. He is able to satisfy the hunger and thirsting in your soul. What are you longing for? Praise God. He can fulfill your every need. Praise God. When you come to Jesus, those desires that you have, he's able to quench that thirst. Praise God. Sometimes we have to drown it. We try to drown it in other things, seeking things, praise God, earthly things that will not satisfy. Only Jesus can satisfy the longing of your soul. He said, come unto me. Praise God. I am able to satisfy the longing in your soul. Praise God. If you ask him to come into your heart, praise God. Hallelujah. Invite him in. Praise God. He says, come and let us reason together. Though your sins be as scarlet, they shall be as white as snow. And though they be red as crimson, they shall be as wool. Sometimes we don't even realize what we are searching for. And those that don't know Christ, praise God, but he's able to satisfy the longing in your soul. Praise God. that desire in your soul that has not been satisfied. Praise God. He's able to fulfill that. Praise God. He says, as many as received him, to them he gave power to become the sons of God. Praise God. He says, what saith it in the word of God? The word, he's nigh you, even in your mouth and in your heart. That's the word of God. We're speaking by faith. We're preaching unto you. And if you confess with your mouth the Lord Jesus and believe in your heart that God raised him from the dead, thou shalt be saved. For with the heart man believeth unto righteousness, and with the mouth confession is made unto salvation. Praise God. He's standing at the door of your heart knocking. And all you have to do is welcome him in. He's able to satisfy the longing and the thirsting of your soul. Father God, in the name of Jesus, we lift up those on Radio Land, praise God, that have listened. And we ask you, Lord God, you said, seek my face while I may be found. Call upon him while he is near. Let the wicked forsake his way and the unrighteous man his thoughts, and he will return unto him. He will abundantly pardon. You see, your ways are not my ways, and neither your thoughts my thoughts. God bless you. If you would like prayer, praise God, you can call and leave your number, 215-877-8770, praise God, and we will call you back. Praise God. Someone will return your call. God bless you. Until this time next week, radio friends, Jesus is Lord, and he is able to satisfy that longing in your soul. In Jesus' name, amen. God bless you.
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6: Are you ready? God is in this place. He's up above your heads. He's up under your feet. He's up and down the aisles, in and out of the pews. He's in the pew. He's in the pulpit. Give one somebody.

you for it right now, God. And we ask that you would bless this word on tonight, God. We ask that you would move by your spirit, dear God. God, take it away from me, dear God, and give it unto, as I give it unto them, God, in the name of Jesus. So, Father, we ask you to bless us as we go through the word, dear God. And as we preach and teach this word, dear God, we say thank you, God, because we can't do nothing without you, dear God. Without you, we can do nothing. Without you, we'll be nothing. And without you, we'll never have nothing. So, Father, we thank you for doing it right now. Thank you for blessing us on this night. In the name of Jesus, we ask that you would anoint this word on tonight, dear God, and let it be a blessing to somebody, dear God, because we know the word of God is powerful. We know the word of God is sharper than any two-edged sword. So we thank you, dear God, and as you've given it unto us, dear God, we shall give it unto them, and we shall say, we ask you to bless it and sanctify it and take good care of it, because it is nothing but the word. So we thank you for doing it. In Jesus' name we pray. Amen and amen and amen. Amen, amen. Good evening, saints. Hallelujah. Good evening, saints. Hallelujah. Glory be to God in radio land. In the name of Jesus, we want to thank you for this opportunity of coming before you to bring forth the word of God. We want to thank you, Minister Edwards, in the name of Jesus, hallelujah, and what's your story, hallelujah. Thank you, Jesus. And we thank and praise God that everybody has a story, God. And we thank you for her, for what's her story, dear God. She has a story also. And we give you the glory for it. We give God all the honor for that in the name of Jesus. And woman, thank you for this opportunity. Thank you for this blessing of being on the air on What's My Story. Glory be to God. Our story is coming to you tonight in the name of Jesus on behalf of Apostle Dr. Olivia Lewis Battle, in the name of Jesus, from the House of Refuge Community Outreach Deliverance Church. So we come to you tonight giving God all the glory and the honor and the praise, thanking him for another day, another opportunity, dear God, to say thank you, another opportunity to say yes to your will, another opportunity to say yes to your way, God. For this is the day that the Lord has made, and let us rejoice and be glad in it. Hallelujah. Glory be to God. And we thank you for being here, the House of Refuge Community Outreach Deliverance Church. Myself and Deacon Jonathan Battle is with us on tonight. Amen. So we thank you for it right now. Like for you, if you want to reach out to us, then you can send us an email. Drop us a line in the email at houseofrefuge1@gmail.com. By way of correspondence, you can drop us a line and you'll be, and be on the line with us and give it to us through the email, and you will be right there with us. Amen. Praise God. So we thank and praise God for you on tonight. We want to pray for those on the radio land, God. So, Father, we thank you right now, God, for those that are on the line, dear God. We thank you for those that are sick, God, in the name of Jesus, and going through anything that's not like you, God, in the name of Jesus. Any situation, dear God, that we can't handle, God, that we don't know how to handle, dear God. Tonight, we're going to be encouraged instead of being discouraged. We want to thank you for every situation, God, that's in our life, because we know, God, in the name of Jesus, as our subjects say, don't be discouraged. Be hopeful. Allow the Lord to fix every situation in your life, because he's got you. Amen. He got your back, he got your front, and he got your sides. Amen. So all the way around, God's got you. Amen. So let us look to him, the author and the finisher of our faith, and don't be discouraged. Be hopeful. Allow the Lord to fix every situation in your life, because he's got you. He's got your back, he got your front, and he got you on the side. So he's got all of you in the name of Jesus. So we're coming from the book of Joshua and that first chapter and that ninth verse. And Joshua was saying, be strong and courageous. Do not be afraid. Do not be discouraged. For the Lord your God will be with you wheresoever you go. Amen. So that's why, don't be discouraged. Just be hopeful, because he said to be strong and be courageous, because sometimes our strength get weak in the name of Jesus. But we got to be strong, and we cannot be afraid. Don't be afraid, because God says, I got you. Do not be discouraged, for the Lord your God.

0: be with you wherever you go. And I thank and praise God for that scripture right there, because if we can keep that in mind, knowing what he said, and we believe the word of God, amen, and we know the word of God is our hiding place, amen. So we want to thank and praise God for that scripture, that theme scripture, in the name of Jesus. And our preposition is be strong and be courageous. Hallelujah, because God got you. Be strong and be courageous because God got you. And trust in God. Amen. And the songwriter says, I trust in God because he my Savior, Lord. Hallelujah. I trust in God. Amen. Thank God for that song. Thank God for those words. Thank God. It's the words that we need to listen to in all these songs, and in the name of Jesus. Glory be to God. And because we got the victory in it all, because God said he would never leave us. He would never forsake us. And he said he'd be with us even unto the end, in the name of Jesus. So we thank God for the word of God. We thank God for the word of God. The word of God is powerful and sharper than any two-edged sword. I thank and praise God. God, keep me to know the word. Help me to know the word. Let the word be wrapped all around me in the name of Jesus, because without it, I cannot be nothing. And without the word of God, we can't go nowhere. Without the word of God, we can't do nothing. Without the word of God, we would be nothing. Oh, my shikantara. So I thank God for the word of God. Even if it just said, the Lord is my shepherd, I shall not want. Hallelujah. Glory be to God. Even if he said to trust in the Lord with all thine heart and lean not to thine own understanding, but in all thy ways acknowledge me, and I will direct your path. Thank you, dear God. Thank you, Heavenly Father, for directing our path. Thank you for moving by your spirit like never before. And that be strong and courageous means, it says the Bible repeatedly commands believers to be strong. It says the Bible repeatedly demands the believers to be strong. Amen. Because we know what the enemy want to do. He come to kill, steal, and to destroy. He come to take away everything we got. But he's a liar and the truth ain't in him. Glory be to God. God says, I got you. Hallelujah. So the Bible repeatedly commands believers to be strong, not to fear, and not to be discouraged, assuring them of God's presence. So we cannot be discouraged. We got to know that God says, be with us. He said, wherever you go. So wherever we go, God is with us. Whatever is going on in our life, God is with us. So I want you to be encouraged. Don't be discouraged tonight. We want you to be encouraged on tonight, because the night is a good night. Glory be to God. It's a wonderful night. To God be the glory. Hallelujah. So it says the Bible repeatedly commands believers to be strong, not to fear, and not to be discouraged, assuring them of God's presence. So his presence is assured in us. That means we got to be assured. We are assured that he's with us. It's without a shadow of doubt. That's what that means. Hallelujah. So then emotion. So all we got to do is believe that in the name of Jesus. And when you believe it and you constantly say it all the time, it will get into your spirit. It will get into your mind. It'll get into your body. It'll get into the marrow of your bones. Hallelujah. When you know he with you, then you can say, thank you, Lord, for being with me. In the name of Jesus. Don't you doubt a word of it, but know that he is with you in the name of Jesus. And then we got to trust in him. It says trust in God. He said trust in God, my Savior. Glory be to God. It says many verses encouraging trusting in the Lord with all your heart, believing in his promises and leaning on his understanding. Glory be to God. We got to lean on God's understanding, not on our own, because in the Proverbs 3:5-6, it says to trust in the Lord with all thine heart, and lean not to thine own understanding, but in all thy ways acknowledge me, and I will direct your path. Oh, glory be to God. So we thank and praise God for that in the name of Jesus, because he said to trust in him. Amen. Don't lean upon our own understanding. See, our understanding, we got a little teeny finite mind. It's not as big as God. God's got a good old mind, a big wide mind in the name of Jesus. So that's why we can't lean on our own understanding. We can't try to figure God out. Don't try to figure him out, because you'll lose every battle. Amen. Glory be to God. That's why we got to trust him. He said, trust him. Don't do that. Trust him. Don't do that. The other way around. Don't do that. In the name of Jesus, he said, no, you trust me. and trust me and lean into you, not into your own understanding. In all your ways, acknowledge me, and I will direct your path. Oh, glory be to God. And I see we got another scripture here, and it says it's Psalms 55 and 22. And we have Brother Jonathan, Deacon Jonathan, on the line also. He's on the line, and he's going to share this scripture with us in Psalms 55 and verses 22. Glory be to God, because we don't want him to be discouraged either. Be hopeful, amen, and allow the Lord to fix every situation in your life. Because why? Because he got you. Glory be to God.
1: Psalm 55, verse 22. Cast thy burden upon the Lord, and he shall sustain thee.
0: My God, my God.
1: Shall never suffer the righteous to be moved.
0: He shall not suffer the righteous to be moved. Now he gave. Now that's a promise right there. He gave us something. He said, "Well, we shall not be moved." Amen. So, and he said, "Cast all your burdens upon the Lord, and he shall keep you. He shall sustain you. He shall be with you. He shall never ever leave you." In the name of Jesus, where can we go from that? And there is no other place to go but to the Lord. So we thank and praise God that that's what we're supposed to do. Cast our burdens unto my God, the Lord, and he shall sustain thee. Glory be to God. So I'm talking about this with Joshua. So what happened was God spoke to Joshua, and he appointed him commanding general of Israel's army and under God's sole leaders of all people who numbered in the millions. It was a million people, but God called Joshua. And just as God calls you, you got to wait on God in the name of Jesus. Whatever he do and whatever he say, you got to wait on him. Amen. So God, he called Joshua. He spoke to Joshua. He gave Joshua a command. And when God gives you a command, you got to follow it in the name of Jesus. Don't think because you're going through, it's not because you haven't had a command. No, God has a command for you. And it's a lot of times, even with the command and all the assignments that he gives us, glory be to God, we still go through, but we got to still go through it. Because he said it in his word. He said, "I got your back." Glory be to God. So whatever we got to go through, God has placed it upon us, and it's a purpose in everything. So we thank and praise God for that. So then it says God ordained Joshua to have everyone move across the overflowing and raging waters of the Jordan River. And he did not have a boat nor a bridge and was totally unaware of how God planned this. He didn't even understand. He didn't even know how God had to plan and how God was going to accomplish this to his fate. Amen. To his situation. How is God going to do this? But God don't have to tell us why. Amen. When you go through your suffering and go through your misunderstanding, all you got to do is listen to Jesus and listen to what he said. And he'll turn your life around in the name of Jesus. So he started immediately to prepare the masses of people from the crossing. And this was the beginning of a series of hazardous events which this 85-year-old man had to subdue. An 85-year-old hero of the faith undertook without questions or looking back. And that's what we got to do, saints of God. We got to take God at his word and don't look back. Amen. We can't go back there because what's back there is not even worth it. So he wants us to focus on him. Amen. And he started immediately to prepare the masses of people for the crossing. And this was the beginning of a series of hazardous events which this 85-year-old man, hero, took on upon himself without any questions of looking back. Glory be to God. He never looked back. He just did what God told him to do, and he questioned him when he had to ask him a question. Amen. Praise God. So God told Joshua, he said the same thing, and he said in Joshua 1:9. And what was Joshua 1:9 again, Deacon Jonathan?
1: Joshua 1 and verse 9. Have not I commanded thee? Be strong and of a good courage. Be not afraid, neither be thou dismayed. Mm-hmm. For the Lord thy God is with thee whithersoever thou goest.
0: Amen. So we said the Lord thy God is with us whithersoever you go. And that's in Joshua, verse 1 John 1:9. Amen. And then he said the same promise is given to us today. to those who likewise trust in his Son as his Lord and Savior. So we trust in the Lord and our Savior, and we trust in him, we can stand on the same promise that he stood on. We can stand on the same word that he stood on in the name of Jesus, and we can receive it in our spirit, and it will bless us. And what did he say in Matthew 28 and 20?
1: Matthew 28 and verse 20. Teaching them to observe all things whatsoever I have commanded you. And lo, I am with you always. Even unto the end of the world. Amen.
0: Amen. He said, and lo, I am with you even unto the end of the world. My God, that's a long time. Amen. So that's what we got to do. And it said the same promise is given to us today as we likewise trust in his Son as Lord. And if God give us a command or if God give us an assignment, we got to carry that assignment through. Amen. Mm-hmm. Regardless of what's going on, regardless of what's happening in our life, we got to stay focused in the name of Jesus. And that same promise that they're talking about, glory be to God, we can stand on that same promise in the name of Jesus. And in Matthew 28 and 20, it says God will always teach us and show us through his Holy Spirit by his word. Amen. Amen. Because there is power in his word. Amen. Mm-hmm. And that's in Jeremiah 23 and 29. There is power in his word.
1: Jeremiah 23, verse 29. Is not my word like a fire, saith the Lord, and like a hammer that breaketh the rock in pieces?
0: My God. My God. And I guess that's when God got us to hammer some things in us and break that rock, break up that fallow ground in the name of Jesus and all them things that's going around in our head. Amen. My, because there is power in the word of God. And there is power in the word of God. And it's not my word like a fire. Ha. Glory be to God, says the Lord, and like a hammer that breaks the rock in pieces, my God. And we want God to break up all the pieces that's in us that's not like him in the name of Jesus. We want that. We desire that. So he wants to break up that fallow ground in us, period. Hallelujah. Glory be to God. I thank him for doing that for me in the name of Jesus. Glory be to God. So we got to remember that the Christian sword is the word of God. Hallelujah. And take the sword of the Spirit, which is the word of God. Hallelujah. So we got to take the sword of the word of the Lord. Amen. Which is the word of the Lord, which is the spiritual. And it is in throughout. It is sharp and powerful to pierce the soul and discern even the thoughts and the intents of our hearts. Amen. That was Hebrews 4 and 12. That's what that was all about. The word of God is powerful. It is sharper. And it's sharper than any two-edged power, than any two-edged sword. Amen. So we thank and praise God for the word. That's how powerful it is. It says it is so powerful that when Jesus was in the wilderness and tempted by the devil in Matthew 4:4-1, glory be to God. Hallelujah.
1: Matthew 4:1. Then was Jesus led up of the Spirit into the wilderness to be tempted of the devil.
0: Mm-hmm.
1: And when he had fasted 40 days and 40 nights, he was afterward and hungered. And when the tempter came to him, he said, if thou be the Son of God, command that these stones be made bread. But he answered and said, it is written, man shall not live by bread alone, but by every word that proceeds out of the mouth of God.
0: Amen. Praise God. And that's why it's so powerful. It says man shall not live by bread alone. Amen. Glory be to God. And Jesus, it is so powerful that when Jesus was in the wilderness, my God, and tempted by the devil in that Matthew, the fourth chapter, verses 1 to 2, it's all the way to 11, he answered every temptation with the word of God. And that's the only way that you can defeat the devil. That's the only way. We only got the sword of the Spirit. And as a Christian, that's our ammunition, the word of God. in the name of Jesus. And we have every right to rebuke the devil in the name of Jesus. And we can only do it with the word of God. It's got to be in his name, because it ain't in your name. It ain't in Onanamasate. It ain't in Oshata. So when the enemy come after you, or when the enemy says something to you that he ain't got no business saying to you, or when you get discouraged like here, glory be to God, and you thinking that you're not going to make it or something ain't going to happen, the devil is a liar. You got to remember, you have that hope, and that hope and that grace is in Jesus Christ. Amen. So don't you fret in the name of Jesus, because he said, I will never leave you nor will I forsake you. I'll be with you even unto the end. And don't you ever fret, because he said it in his word in the Psalms, the 23rd Psalm. He said, the Lord is my shepherd. He maketh me to lie down in green pastures, in the word of God. And that's 6 verses of that Psalms 23. Matter of fact, we're going to read that in the name of Jesus. And he said that, and he meant it. The Lord is my shepherd, and I shall not want, in the name of Jesus. Where is that coming from, Deacon Jonathan?
1: Psalm 23.
0: Okay. Read it.
1: The Lord is my shepherd.
0: Uh-huh.
1: I shall not want.
0: Yeah.
1: He maketh me to lie down in green pastures.
0: Mm.
1: He leads me beside the still waters.
0: Yeah.
1: He restores my soul.
0: Mm-hmm.
1: He leads me in the path of righteousness for his name's sake.
0: For his name's sake.
1: Yea. Though I walk through the valley of the shadow of death, I will fear no evil.
0: No evil.
1: For thou art with me.
0: Yes.
1: Thy rod and thy staff, they comfort me.
0: Yes.
1: Thou preparest a table before me in the presence of mine enemies.
0: Mm-hmm.
1: Thou anointest my head with oil.
0: Yeah.
1: My cup runs over. Surely, goodness and mercy shall follow me all the days of my life, and I will dwell in the house of the Lord forever.
0: Forever, forever. And he answered every temptation with the word of God. That's what he did. That's why I said the Lord is my shepherd. Yeah. Amen. He leadeth me and guided me in the path of righteousness in the name of Jesus. Ain't nothing right about the devil in the name of Jesus. So he answered every temptation with the word of God. And that's why we got to say the Lord. You got to quote that too. You could say it all the time. The Lord is my shepherd. The Lord is my shepherd. I shall not want. We don't have to want for anything. Glory be to God. God says, I got your back. I got you. I already got you. So with any circumstances and any discouragement that we have, God says, I got you. He said to be hopeful in the name of Jesus. Glory be to God. And when Jesus quoted from the book of Deuteronomy, Satan misquoted it back to Jesus from Psalms 91. But it's okay. Now think about this. Think about this. If Satan twisted scriptures with Jesus, he will twist it with you. You understand what I'm saying, Deacon Jonathan?
1: Yes.
0: If Satan can twist the word, if Satan twisted scripture with Jesus, he will twist it with you. Now you're trying to twist me up, but you're a lie, devil. In the name of Jesus, I bind you right now. The blood of Jesus is against you. Amen. Because see, here's another thing about Satan that we need to know. Satan did not question the authority of the word of God, because he knew he couldn't, okay? So he did not question the authority of the word of God. But what he tried to do was twist it to bring doubt into the mind of Christ. Now, what's wrong with him? Glory be to God. How you going to twist something? You know, how you going to twist the word of God? But that's what he did. So when he tried to do was to twist it to bring doubt into the mind of Christ. Huh, my God, because see, we know doubt kills faith, and faith kills doubt, in the name of Jesus. So remember, the more you understand the word of God, the more your mind and spirit will be empowered in spiritual battle. I'm going to read that again. It says, remember, the more you understand the word of God, hallelujah, the more your mind and spirit will be empowered in spiritual battle. So we already in a spiritual warfare, y'all. You need to know that. That's what we in now. We're in a spiritual warfare. Things is coming at us like no, not one. But God says, I got you. Don't you be discouraged. I got you. In the name of Jesus, I'm going to take care of everything in your entire life. I got you. So don't you fret. In the name of Jesus. So Satan is, like I said, Satan is not afraid of the Bible on the shelf. He's not scared of that. But what he's afraid of, he's afraid of the spoken word of God in your mouth, and he can't live holy. Glory be to God. So that's what you got to remember. He's afraid of the spoken word of God in your mouth, and he can't live holy. That's two things he can't do. Hallelujah. Glory be to God. Nothing can happen until you speak the word of God. Amen. That's when you got to take care of your situation. You take care of your situation. Nothing is going to happen if you don't say nothing. That's why you got to open up your mouth. You got to take authority over that devil. You got to shut him up and get him out your business. You got to let him know, loose here, the devil is a lie. The blood of Jesus is against you right now. Jesus died on the cross, and I might have a right to the tree of life, and I am set free. Glory be to God. If you know you're free, you ought to tell somebody today, I'm free. Glory be to God, I'm free. Hallelujah. Praise the Lord, I'm free. I'm no longer bound. No more chains holding me. My soul is arrested. I'm going to keep on getting blessed. And praise the Lord. Hallelujah, I'm free. Glory be to God. You want to stay free. You want to stay free. You want to stay away from the enemy. You want to stay away from anybody that's got anything to do with them. Amen. The Bible also says, how can two walk together except they agree? You got to have that personal relationship with Jesus Christ, and you got to have a one-on-one, and you got to take that time and spend that time and talk to Jesus. You got to spend that time and pray. You got to spend that time and be led by his Spirit. Amen. To live by his Spirit and to stay with however he told you to know how long to stay and pray how long he wants you to pray and be dedicated, amen, and be faithful. As long as you be faithful, God will bless you. In the name of Jesus, remember, doubt kills faith and faith kills doubt. Amen. Praise God. But if you got the size, the Bible says if you got, I don't even know where it's at, but it says if you got the size of the grain of a mustard seed, you could say, move mountain, mountain, get out of my way. Glory be to God. So remember, the more you understand the word of God, the more your mind and spirit will be empowered in spiritual battle. The more. Just remember the word, the more. The more you understand the word of God, the more your mind and spirit will be empowered in spiritual battle. Glory be to God. We thank and praise God for that word. Amen. And it says Satan is not afraid of a Bible on the shelf. But what he is afraid of, he's afraid of the spoken word of God in your mouth. And he can't live holy. Glory be to God. So Satan is not afraid of a Bible on the shelf. He is afraid of the spoken word of God in your mouth, and he can't live holy. Glory be to God. Nothing can happen until you speak the word of God. Nothing can happen until you speak the word of God. So you have to speak. You have to open up your mouth and speak. If you get stuck in your prayer life, start reading aloud the promises of God, the word of God. You can use the sword of the Spirit. You must speak it. You must speak it. You can use the sword of the Spirit, which is in the word of God, but you must speak it. The Holy Ghost anoints it, and Satan is conquered by it. So you got to use the sword of the Spirit. You must speak it. The Holy Ghost anoints it, and Satan is conquered by it. There is nothing as powerful. Oh, hallelujah. As the word of God. So we thank and praise God for this word. We thank and praise God for this anointing. We thank and praise God that nothing is as powerful as the word of God. And when we look at these scriptures, it says the Bible warns us that we must stand against the wiles of the devil and the fiery darts of wickedness. And that's in Ephesians 6:11. Glory be to God. It says discouragement is one of the main darts, and it's aimed at every one of God's children. It's aimed at every last one of us. We're not exempt from none of his devices. We're not exempt from any of his devices. But we cannot be afraid. Why? Because we got Jesus Christ living on the inside of us. He got our front, he got our back, and he got both of our sides. Amen. So he caught all our both shots. So whatever you go through and whatever is going on, we got to know that Jesus got our back. In the name of Jesus. So don't you be afraid. But what does Ephesians 6, 11 and then 16 say?
1: Ephesians 6, verse 11. Put on the whole armor of God.
0: Yes.
1: That ye may be able to stand against the wiles of the devil.
0: Mm-hmm.
1: And verse 16. Above all, taking the shield of faith, wherewith ye shall be able to quench all the fiery darts of the wicked.
0: See, you will be able to quench all the fiery darts of the wicked. My God, my God. And that's why I say discouragement is one of the main darts, and it's aimed at every one of God's children. Always, you know, trying to get us down, trying to get us unhopeful, trying to get us, making us feeling bad and all that. But guess what? We be encouraged today. We be encouraged today because the word of God gave it to us. The word of God tells us so. Amen. 1 Peter 5:8. What does that say in 1 Peter 5:8? That's telling us something. Glory be to God. Because of the devil. That's why we got to be alert, y'all. We got to stay on time. We got to stay faithful. And we got to keep our eyes open. And we got to keep our eye on the prize. Amen.
1: 1 Peter 5:8. Be sober. Be vigilant. Because your adversary, the devil, as a roaring lion, walketh about, seeking whom he may devour.
0: My God, my God. So then that's why we got whom resist steadfast in the faith. Amen. Whom resist steadfast in the faith. Amen. So we got, that's why we got, it says, be sober, be diligent. Amen. See, the Lord already knew that some of us was going to fall by the wayside. Amen. He knew some of us was going to drift away. And that's why he said, be sober, be diligent, because your adversary, the devil, is as a roaring lion walking about, seeking whom he may devour. A roaring lion, because you can imagine what a roaring lion looked like, walking about, seeking whom he may devour, trying to eat us up, trying to discourage us. But guess what? It won't work, and it hasn't worked, and it's not going to work. Glory be to God. And we're looking at James 4:7-8, and God also told us to do something else there, too, in James 4:7-8.
1: James 4:7. Submit yourselves, therefore, to God. Resist the devil, and he will flee from you. Draw nigh to God, or draw nigh to you.
0: My God.
1: Cleanse your hands, you sinners, and purify your hearts, ye double-minded.
0: Amen. Amen. So until it didn't, then, so that's when he told him to told Joshua in that 1:9, the beginning of our scripture, told him to be strong. Have not I commanded you to be strong? And that's what he's telling us. As he commanded Joshua, he's commanding us to be strong and of a good cheer, and be not afraid, neither be thou dismayed, for the Lord thy God is with thee whithersoever thou goest. So wherever you go, and whatever the situation is, whatever the problem is, whatever the circumstances is, he said, I'm going to be with you. And he said, he already told us that he's going to never leave us, nor would he forsake us, and he's going to be with us wherever we go. So that's our main theme, Joshua 1:9. So he said, he commanded us to be strong. He commanded us to be, and I know a lot of times, sometimes we don't want to be strong, and sometimes we're a little weak. And we said, look like God ain't doing nothing, but he's doing something. Know that he's doing something. Know that he said he got you. If God said he got you, then God said he got you. That's the word of God. Glory be to God. Let us look at Psalms 42:11. Glory be to God. Hallelujah. Thank you, Jesus.
1: Psalms 42:11. Why art thou cast down, O my soul? And why art thou disquieted within me? Hope thou in God, for I shall yet praise him, who is the health of my countenance and my God.
0: My God. My God, my God. My God, my God. Thank you for that word. Thank you for that word. I will, my God. He said, I'm gonna be right there for you. I'm going to be with you, so don't you be afraid, and don't you be dismayed. That was at 42:11. Amen? Amen. So why art thou cast down? Oh, my soul. Huh? And why art thou disquieted within me? Hope thou in God, for I shall yet praise him. You can and will to be discouraged, or you can determine to believe God and have victory. Mm-hmm. Amen. So we got to praise him. But I still got to praise him for whatever's going on, whether it's good or whether it's bad, whether it's up or whether it's down, whether it's wide or whether it's thin. It says, I shall be praised, for I shall yet praise him. Hallelujah. You can will to be discouraged, or you can determine to believe God and have victory. Glory be to God. So I believe that I'm going to believe God and have the victory. Amen. That's what I'm going to be determined to do. I'm going to be determined to believe God and have the victory. Glory be to God. Now, what does Hebrews 11:23 says? It's telling us to do something. Hebrews 10:23, in the name of Jesus, it's telling us to do something.
1: Hebrews 10:23.
0: Yes.
1: Let us hold fast the profession of our faith,
0: mm-hmm,
1: without wavering, for he is faithful that promised.
0: Amen. For he is faithful that promised. And see, a promise, a promise is a promise. If God said that he would never leave you nor forsake you, he means just that. And if he said, I got you, then he got you. So a promise is a promise. Glory be to God. And then he told us in 1 Peter 5:7, he told us to cast something. You got to get that thing right. And then when you cast something and you putting something aside, you're casting it for your kid, all your kids. That's what he said. Put all your kids on me. Put all your kids on me. I'll handle this. I can take care of it. But you got to trust me in it. Glory be to God. So when you trust me in it, I know I'll be all right.
1: 1 Peter 5:7. Casting all your care upon him, for he careth for you.
0: My God, my God. Casting all your cares upon him, for he careth for you. Amen. That's everything, y'all. That's every heavy load. Everything that God is concerned about that's concerning you, he's concerned about it. Amen. But we got to learn to cast it on him. Amen. We got to learn to give it to him. We got to learn to let him know, God, I need you, and I need you. And we just got to have a little talk with Jesus and make it all right. And take your time when you're talking to Jesus. Give him what you need. Cast all your kids. He said, cast all your kids upon me. Oh, my Messiah, cast all your kids upon him, for he careth for you. Jesus loves us, y'all. He loves us. He loves us so much, and he always making a way, always doing great things. That's why I sing that song. I love that song. If you just listen to the word, everything that happened to me that was good, God did it. Amen. Glory be to God. And then he's talking about moving things over. He wants us to move some things over so that he could come in. Hallelujah. And I like that song, too. Move it over. Glory be to God. He said to cast all your cares upon him, for he cared for you. And he want to do that for us. He don't want us to be looking sad and gloomy. The joy of the Lord is our strength, in the name of Jesus. Oh, glory be to God. So he want us to cast all our cares upon him, for he cared for you, in the name of Jesus. I'm so glad tonight that I'm taking my time, because this is very, very important, because there's so many people up in this world today. They just wanting to walking around and wandering around, don't know what to do because of decision that's being made through the White House. In the name of Jesus, a whole lot of stuff that's being made, that's going on with the White House. But Jesus said, told us, he said, I'll never leave you nor forsake you. I'll be with you even until the end. So we're not worried about what's going on in the White House. In the name of Jesus, we believe in God to take care of they take care of their business like they're supposed to take care of it, to take care of us. And we pray for them in the name of Jesus, and we're going to keep them in prayer in the name of Jesus. It talks about Psalm 55:22. It talks about casting your burdens upon the Lord. They talked about that, too.
2: If you've got honey at home,
0: in the name of Jesus.
1: Psalm 55:22. Cast thy burden upon the Lord, and he shall sustain thee.
0: Mm.
1: He shall never suffer the righteous to be moved.
0: My God, my God. He shall never suffer the righteous to be moved. So when we cast our cares upon him, oh, hallelujah, we got to hold on to that thing and make sure, because the enemy try to make us doubt, like I told you earlier, try to take things away and try to push Jesus in the back. But no, he's always in the front. And he said, I love you. I'll never leave you. I will be with you whithersoever you go. Amen. For I care it for you. That's what he said in that 1 Peter 5:7. He said, cast all your care upon me. All of it. Everything. He said, for he cared for us. Then in Psalm 55:22, he said, cast thy burden upon the Lord. Like, give it to me. When you cast something to somebody, you give it to them. And you cast it and you just throw it. You got to throw it all to him in the name of Jesus. Don't give him half stuff. Give it all to him. Amen. And he shall sustain thee. And he's going to keep us. Ah, glory be to God. That's why you should thank God every morning, every before you go to bed, every night before I sleep. I pray the Lord my soul to keep. Amen. You should cast everything, and he will sustain you. God will keep us. God's going to keep us. He said he'd keep us in perfect peace, whose mind is stayed on thee. Keep your mind on Jesus. And he will keep you, and he will sustain you. He said he shall never suffer the righteous to be moved. Oh, hallelujah. Hallelujah. Thank you, Jesus. Hallelujah. So when we look towards our future, we can look towards our future in Jesus Christ. Because he said he shall never suffer the righteous to be moved. In the name of Jesus. And if he said it, that he meant it. That's a promise. Glory be to God. So he shall never, hallelujah, he shall never suffer the righteous to be moved. And look what he said in Hebrews 10:35-36. Look what he said about right there. Cast not away. Don't cast your confidence away in the name of Jesus. Hope thou in God in the name of Jesus. So this is what he said in Hebrews 10:35-36. Glory be to God.
1: 10:35. Cast not away, therefore, your confidence, which has great recompense of reward.
0: My God, my God.
1: For ye have need of patience, that after you have done the will of God, you might receive the promise.
0: See what I'm saying? So that's why we got the standing on the promises of God, I pray. Amen. So it said that you might receive the promises. But it says, for you have need of patience, that after you have done the will of God, standing on the promises of God, stay in the will of God, in the name of Jesus. In the name of Jesus, stay in the will of God. There's nothing that's as important as that, as you not staying in the will of God. Because when you stay in the will of God, he will give you your just reward, and he will give you that thing that says a promise is a promise. That's why you can't, don't be discouraged today. Do not be discouraged today, and do not be dismayed. Be hopeful. Allow the Lord to fix every situation in your life, because he said, I got you. Oh, glory be to God. Here's where we coming on in at. Because I ain't got that much time. See, I ain't even get the words. Let's give God some praise. But see, I thought she was going to give me my 10 after. Well, nevertheless, amen, nevertheless, delight yourself also in the Lord, and he shall give thee the desires of thine heart. Hallelujah. Then it also says, commit thy way unto the Lord. Trust also in him, and he shall bring it to pass. Rest in the Lord. Rest in the Lord. If you don't do nothing else, rest in the Lord. Glory be to God. It says, and wait patiently for him. Delight thyself. Delight thyself. Psalms 37:4-5. My God. Delight thyself also in the Lord, and he shall give thee the desires of thine heart. I told you he gonna fix it. Let him fix it. Let him work it out. Glory be to God. And that after you've done the will of the Lord, he said you might receive the promise. So then you got to learn how to delight. Then you got to learn how to wait. Then you got to learn how to rest. Glory be to God. All those things that you're doing that I read to you right now, he will give it to you in the name of Jesus. So I don't know if we're still on tonight. But I want you that's been discouraged and you think you done doubted God in some kind of way, let's just go to the throne of grace and just repent of that right now. Because the devil is a liar. and the enemy done lost this battle in the name of Jesus, because we have to wait on God, because he said it, and he said, delight yourself in him. Perhaps you was delighting and you sort of drifted off, but you could come on back in. Amen. So we want you to give your life to Jesus Christ if you have it, and if you slipped, and if you tired, amen, and if you done fell off the wagon, get back on the wagon. Amen, because ain't no time to be getting off the ship. Amen. You got to stay on the ship. Amen, because the boat is sailing, but it's got to sail with Jesus Christ. Amen. And it's only sailing with believers and those that are strong in the Lord and in the power of his might. So if you would repeat this with me in the name of Jesus, and we will get back into, you'll get back into the fold, get back on the boat, and let's go sailing where we're supposed to be sailing in the name of Jesus Christ. Amen. So if you need to repeat the sinner's prayer, or you need to quote something, we're going to repeat it after me. Oh, Father, oh, God, forgive me for my sins and all his unrighteousness. Wash me in the blood of the Lord Jesus Christ, and save my soul, and write my name in the Lamb's Book of Life. I thank you for it. I receive it. Father, forgive me for doubting you in the name of Jesus. Well, Father, forgive me and wash me and take me back and try me one more time. I ask it right now. In Jesus' name.
1: Jesus.
0: So become Lord,
1: Lord.
0: And master
1: of
0: my life. Thank you, Lord, for saving my soul. Thank you, Lord, for making me whole. Thank you, Lord, for the word of God. The word of God. The powerful word of God. Thank you for it right now. In Jesus' name. So, Father, we thank and we praise you right now, dear God, for those that accepted that you're a personal Savior, for those that prayed that prayer, dear God, to want to be strong, God. For the weak shall be strong, and the strong shall be stronger, in the mighty name of Jesus. So, Father, we thank you for it right now, God, in the name of Jesus, on What's My Story, God.
1: Yes,
0: God. We thank you, dear God, that everybody got a story, God. And we thank you, dear God, for moving by your spirit, God. We thank you, dear God, for this time in Jesus' name. And we thank you, dear God, for all the listeners, dear God, that they have helped and they have listened to the word of God in the name of Jesus. Because we know that with the word of God, we have a hiding place. We know that we have this powerful word in the name of Jesus. And we know, God, but you said in your word in Acts 14:22, that we must try. We must go through the tribulation and enter into the kingdom of God in the name of Jesus. We thank you for the word, dear God. We thank you, dear God, in the name of Jesus. And we thank you for 1 Corinthians 9:24. And it says, know ye not that they which run in a race run all, but one receiveth the prizes. So run that ye may obtain. Amen. Only one somebody going to get a prize out this game in the name of Jesus. And it's got to be you. Amen. And Deuteronomy 1:21 says, behold, the Lord thy God has set thee land before thee. Go and possess it. As the Lord God of thy fathers hath said unto thee, fear not, neither be dismayed, neither be discouraged, neither be interrupted. Glory be to God. Don't you be discouraged, and don't you be discouraged, because, and don't you be in denial in the name of Jesus. God got your back, and he's going to do what you ask him to do in the name of Jesus, according to the word of God. He only going to go according to the word of God. So if you live right, heaven belongs to you. Glory be to God. So you got to walk right, circumspectly before God in the name of Jesus. And Hebrews 3:13-14, it says, exhort one another daily while it is called day. While it is called today, lest any of you be hardened through the deceitfulness of sin. For we are made partakers of Christ if we hold the beginning of our confidence steadfast unto the end. Glory be to God. So we are made partakers of Christ. You're made a partaker of Christ. That's why we can't be dealing with sin in the name of Jesus. It's got to go. If we hold the beginning of our confession, of our confidence, steadfast unto the end. My God, And at the end, in my conclusion, and my last scripture is Hebrews 13, 20 and 21, where it says, now, now the God of peace that brought again from the dead our Lord Jesus, that great that great shepherd of the sheep through the blood of the everlasting covenant. And what is he going to do? Make you perfect. Hallelujah. In every good work to do his will, working in you that which is well-pleasing in his sight. In his sight. Now, nobody else's, but well-pleasing in his sight through Jesus Christ, to whom be glory forever and forever. Glory be to God. I thank God for that word. I got encouraged myself on tonight. So I'm sure you got encouraged. So don't you be discouraged. Do what you got to do. Do in the will of God in the name of Jesus. And he's going to bless you tremendously. He's going to pick you up and turn you around and place your feet on solid ground. Let him bless you. My God, my God. Let him do what he needs to do. My God, my God. Now, it also says in my conclusion, another conclusion, it says when an unbeliever goes through suffering, he loses hope. But for a believer, suffering only increases his hope. Ha! Hallelujah. Not only so, but we also rejoice in our sufferings. Why? Because we know that suffering produces perseverance. Perseverance produces character, and character gives us hope. And that's Romans 5, 3, and 4. My. God builds character and brightens hope when a believer trusts him and depends on his grace. The result is that God receives, the result is that God receives the glory. Hallelujah. Forever and forever. God receives the glory. See, this is what we're all about. It's not about us, but it's about us. It's about God. It's about us going through. So it's not about us. It's all about God. And it's to God be the glory. Hallelujah. And remember that his grace is manifold and meets every situation of life. So as we submit to him, everything, he gives us the grace that we need. He is the God of all grace. God bless you, and may heaven smile upon you. I pray in Jesus' name that you receive this word that's going to bring you life. Glory be to God. I thank you for it in Jesus' name. As we go off and as we see you again on next week, we say to God be the glory for the things he has done in the name of Jesus. So just praise your, just let's lift up your holy hands and praise the Lord. Praise him like never before. And as we sing this song and we go off the air, we say it to God be the glory in the name of Jesus. So God has done something in you on tonight, and you can thank him for it. So you're going to pray. We're going to go off praising the Lord to God.
2: Come on, clap your hands. Let's give God some praise for the good things he's done.
0: Yes.

0: Mother Watson, you're on the air.
1: Good evening. This is Mother Watson trying to do it again. Praying for the children. Lord, have mercy on the children. Coming out of school. Hope you have a good day. We're still in control, Father. And we're going to look out if we do our part. Thank you, Jesus. Good evening. Those little babies will be coming out of school. I hope and pray that the parents will have a place for them to go. There's so many places that they can go. I had a paper. I was going to read it tonight, but I was misplaced. But I know it's on the internet and all that stuff. I don't mess with that. But they can get it. Parents, let's save our children, please. They'll be out of school. They need something to do. We need people to oversee them and take care of them that we can trust. Don't just give your children to anybody. Listen, we have to do what God say do. We have to save our children, please. Parents, grandparents, aunts, uncles, we are all village. We are all concerned. We are all in charge of those children. Our little generation, I have five of them, and I'm praying for them. I'm trying to do the best I can to show them the way because we won't be here forever. We're going to leave here and they're going to have to take over. But if we don't train them and teach them right, the world will and they go wrong. Please, hear my little mama cry. Let's work with our children. Please. I've been 3 years working with them down at the school deal with Dr. Wallerton and all of them. I don't deal with the children. I deal with the adults, the ones in charge. They're doing a wonderful job. But we have to back them up. These are our children. It's not the government. It's not the president's responsibility to take care of our children. God entrusted these children to us. And stop calling them names and all that, and let's give them love. And hear their problems and see what they're going through. Grandparents, all of us, we're responsible. God's going to hold us responsible.

0: when we get home? So come on. Every day, we have a choice. We have another chance to get it right. We have another chance to get our children right and to take them to church, Sunday school, teach them the right thing. Put that word in them. Listen, they don't know if we don't teach them. And if we don't live it in front of them, they know the difference. They know right from wrong. They know when we're faking it and when we're not. They're smart little things. Not things, but little sweeties. So let's save our little baby and find out all the programs and stuff and the camps that they can go free, have free meals and stuff. And people to watch them when they're swimming. We have to be concerned about our children. We're losing too many of them. God wants us to save the baby. Please, hear my little mama cry. It's touchy to me, real touchy. I'm thinking about them getting out of school for the summer. Whew. Hoping that they have a place to go. Somebody look out for them. And I'm going to do my part. That's all I can do. I can pray for others to do it too. And if we go on a fast, maybe God will change things for us. Like Nimrod, like Jonah. He was running from God. He didn't want to go to Nineveh because he didn't like those people. And he thought they should die because they was evil, not knowing that he was evil too. We're always looking at what somebody else doing. What about us? We're all in the same boat. So let's do the will of God. You know, Jonah went over there, and the king had the animals fasting. He had everybody fasting, and everybody was saved. You don't know what God will do in people's lives. Stop listening to him. Don't even know. Don't even know what he's going to do in our lives from day to day. So let's do it right. And save our baby. Because they want to be sweet. You know, I got a little 10-year-old, a 12-year-old grandbaby. As sweet as you want to be. I love all of them. We grown ups, come on now, let's get our heads together and oversee our babies. It's never going to be right, girl, until we put God back where he belongs. You can't make it without him. Can't you see you can't make it? Doing it on your own? It's not working. It's never going to work if God is not in it. Please, please believe me. Put him back where he belongs. If he wants to bless you, your household, everything you touch. We have to cell phones, houses, land, cars, and all that. He said, seek him first. Seek ye first the kingdom of God and his righteousness. And all these things will be added unto you. He'll give them to you freely. Just do his holy will. Yes, he's waiting for us to come in. Yes, he is, but he wants us to take care of the babies. They can't help themselves. They didn't ask to come here. We're going to kick them to the curb? No. It's our responsibility to have a clear conscience when we meet Jesus. Yes, let's do it. It's not hard. It's not hard to do right if you make your mind up. It's really not hard to do it. Mm-mm. So, that's all I can say is let's do it. Make our mind up and let's try to put God back in the place, back where he belongs. And say, train up a child the way he must go when he's young. When he's old, he will not depart from it. I know that to be a fact. At least they know right from wrong. At least there's no right from wrong. That we have two spirits, good and evil. whichever one we feed the most had the power over us. You can read it in the 5th chapter of Galatians. Don't take my word for it. Read it in the Word. Ask God to give you the wisdom to understand it. Yes, indeed. Yes, indeed. It's real, children. God is real. This walk with life is real. Just temporarily now. We didn't come here to stay. We have a season. Don't know when he's going to call us, but try to be right and ready on his side so you'll know where you're going. There's a heaven and a hell. Yes, it is. 16th chapter of Luke, 19th and 31st verse, the rich man and beggar. One went up, one went down. God is speaking because it's in red. Just don't take my word for it. Read it and believe it. Have a chance not to go there. Every day we wake up, we have another opportunity to get it right. Don't play with your life. Listen, I want to spend eternity with Jesus, not down in the bottom, that place called hell, okay? But if I don't do nothing for God, that's just where I'm going, and I'm being realistic. 92 years old, I don't have time to be playing with nobody's soul. I want everybody to make it. Every living soul in the world to make it with Jesus. That's my wish. God have another plan, though. But I'm wishing the best for everybody. Even my enemies. I wouldn't want them to go down there. Mm-mm. And the way that Bible described and them people, that man that went there, 16th chapter of Luke, the rich man went there. The way he described it, trying to get word back to his brothers. He had 5 brothers. Tell them don't come to this place of torment. I said, boy, I am tormented in these flames. Boy, that scared me to death. Lord have mercy. Be tormented forever? Never no peace. But you got a chance. Bleed the old lady now. If you don't believe me, bleed the word. Read it and ask God to reveal it to you. Let him know. Ask and let him know that, tell you that it's real. Not a fable old story. It's real. And you can't be happy on this earth if you try to do God's will. Because I'm happy. I'm happy within my soul. Doing the right thing. And when I mess up, I fess up. I know when I mess up because my conscience tell me. Ask God to forgive me and get back on a good foot. Don't act like I didn't do nothing. He'll convict you. And when he do it, acknowledge it. We all make mistakes. Nobody perfect but Jesus. Let us love one another too. You have to learn to love them. I was a big old hater, too, until God showed me how to love. Oh, yeah. He put that love in there, and that covers everything. Covers everything. And I'm happy about it, that I lived long enough, that I didn't go to hell because I was on my way. That he let me know his side of the story. And I'm grateful. That's why I'm trying to tell you. Don't let experience be your best teacher. Listen sometime. I should have listened to a lot of times. But I didn't, but God kept me. He kept me. He protected me. And I'm grateful. Grateful. Yeah, I'm up mighty late this night. It's kind of hot, but then guess what? At least you're on this side of the fence. I tell them all the time. I go to the center. Look, ladies and gentlemen, any day above the ground is a good day to me. I have no time to complain. Pain and all, whatever I go through, it's a good day. God is still good. He's still in control. You put too much emphasis on me. president, the government. God is over in charge of those people. He put them in his office. I think it's Romans, the 15th chapter. No, 13th chapter. I tell you, he put them in office. He put them in there for the evil folks. So if you're doing right, you don't have to worry about how you're going to make it. Be what God say about you. If he say he's going to do something for you, he don't lie. Believe it. Receive it and act on it. Yes, indeed. And look at the good as you can go. Keep yourself up and looking good. This is my motto. Look good, smell good, and be good. Walk with confidence. I don't mean with pride now. I don't like proud people. Walk with confidence. Believe in yourself. Believe in God and believe in other people. See the best in everybody. You have to learn to do it. I was critical too and all that. I didn't know the difference. It's a learning process, sweetheart. I've been where you gotta go. Hallelujah. No, I haven't been saved all my life. I'm a piece of work. If God saved me, do I know he'll save anybody else? Because I was a piece of work. Yes, sir. Have to tell the truth. Have to tell the truth. The truth will set you free. Don't act like I was all that in the bag of chips, not me. But I thank God for the change. Put the love in there, boy, to cover the multitudes of sin. Mm-hmm. And it's real, too. I'm not faking it to make it. It's real. Deep down in my sanctified soul. Reach out to everybody I meet. Ride that old CCT. Go to the sinners. Go to the doctors. I'm a witness to everybody. Been doing it for 67 years. Not tired yet. I get weary sometimes, but I don't give up. I'm in the flesh. I'm still in the flesh. Have not arrived. But on the right track. I forgot to ask when my babies get out of school. I know it's soon. Oh, my goodness. Wow. Let's pray for them. They have a wonderful summer, and things will work out for them. They go to camp. People have it put on that internet and find out things about the freebies and stuff where you can send your children. Let's do it this summer. Be proud when they go back to school. Go to the library and learn some things if you got promoted. Go find out some things. Go into the next grade and you'll be ahead when you come back to class. So many wonderful things out there that's positive that can help your children. All you need is some guidance and some love. And somebody to listen to you. Hear your little problem. You have a lot of issues. Bless your little heart. God gonna fix it though. He gonna fix it for you. I'm going to keep on praying. I know other people praying too and doing what we can do for you. I'm only one person, but one person can make a difference in God's eyes if he's sincere and put him in charge. He has to be in charge of our lives. We can't be running it. Think we're going to tell God what to do. He's our supreme being. My commanding chief. Not Mr. President, I respect his position, but he's just a man. I don't worship no human being. Only my Savior, Jesus Christ and God. Mm-mm. You think I need, I ask him for it too. He come to my rescue. I used to run the man. They had it, but they let me down, so I stopped running to him. I still help them if they need something. Yeah, let's save our baby. I can see them now. There's swimming and having a good time on those rides and everything. They be on that thing you put in the street. It's full of water, blowing up or something. They slide down and they have a good time. I'd be just watching myself because I wouldn't get on that thing. Come on there, Megan. Nah, baby. Y'all have a good time, not me. That's for y'all. I wouldn't mind getting on there, though. I'd be scared I'm going to hurt something, so I don't get on there. I'd stay in my lane. Hallelujah. But I'd enjoy seeing them having a good time. Food and stuff would be opening and having lunch, play street and all that stuff. Just pray that everything go well with them. And the devil stay off of them. Just keep them covered. Keep them, trust God and keep them covered. Excuse me. Yes, trust God and keep them covered. Lord, lay your hands on them, all of them. Protect them. Yes, Lord. Just so wonderful to know them little children. I did say I had five generations. They got some funny names, I'm telling you. I couldn't even pronounce them once they called. This is so-and-so, Aunt May. Yo, how you doing, baby? And then I can't remember the name anymore. It's so funny. Oh, Lord, have mercy. But this is their era and this is their time. I am mine. I'm not trying to be living in my time. I had to meet them where they are. This is their era and their time. Their generation, I have to bend a little bit. And meet them where they are. Not try to make them over. That's it. Just give them a little piece of advice like I got. So they can make it. Yes, Lord, because this is going to be a hard knock world after a while. Many trials and tribulations. But guess what? If you have your faith and you train them right, we can be strong. Encourage each other. Let's reach out and encourage you. We in charge of these children. Grandparents, all of you, we have a job to do. Stop talking about how bad they are. And let's teach them the right stuff. Programming them. They know they're bad. They don't need to know that. Growing up with low self-esteem, hitting them side of the head and stuff. Don't be popping on it. Calling them names. You look like your daddy and all that stuff. Come on. Let's stop that, black folks. I grew up with that mess. And it didn't do nothing but rain on my parade. Very insecure. Low self-esteem. But you never know it because I faked it until I made it. I act like everything all right. Was all right, excuse me. But I carry those burdens like these little children. Let's listen to them. People bullying them and everything. I was bullied. I was bullied when I was 10 years old. Yeah, I came up from down south and was bullied. Put a lot of hatred in you when you don't have nobody to talk to. That's how I understand the children, because I've been through it. And the children get bullied and stuff, come to the parents. I'll go and give them a dollar and a can of soda and some chips and go on somewhere and sit out. Don't listen to them. All that animosity built up in them, and you got to let it out somehow. And sometimes it come out in violence. Violence. But it has to come out. Come on. Let's listen to these babies. Hear what they have to say. Let them know we love them and concerned about what they went through and what they're going through. Let's reach out to them, grandparents, all of us, aunts, uncles. Yes, we are responsible for these children. We are. So let's do our job and let God be present and be proud of us. Be proud of us. Thank you, Jesus. want them to be proud of me because I'm going to do the very best that I can. They all belong to me now. I know not just my little generation. Every child in the world, every color, every race, everything. I want the best for all of them. Same thing for my black people. I want the best for everybody. I encourage my people. Go to the center. I encourage them. No, I'm not a busybody running everybody down. Stay in your lane. Live your life. Encourage people. You don't know what they're going through. Not your business anyway. Take care of yourself. Stop criticizing them. You don't know those people. Making fun and this and that and all that immaturity stuff. Too grown up for that mess. Let's stop it. And encourage people and reach out to them. Love on them. I love on them myself. Every day I go in there, I love on people. Because God gave me plenty of to give. That's it. I feel good about it. Be glad to see all of them still among the living. When some of them pass away, I feel bad. I go to some of the funerals. Because I had a relationship with some of them that passed away. I'm friendly with everybody. Yeah, I reach out to everybody. I know all the faces, everything at the center. Martin Luther King Center, Dr. King Center, the prettiest center in the world, in Philadelphia. That's just because his name is on. Hallelujah. I love my King and all the rest of them. So let's reach out to our children. Do the very best that we can. Lord, cover our children and cover the schools, cover the city council. Let people do the right thing. Those that are in charge, Heavenly Father, let them do the right thing with the money and with everything, Lord Jesus. You put them in those positions. Let them know it's not about them, but it's all about these children. They are servants. They are not to be served. They are to serve us. That's what we are supposed to do. Open up their blinded eyes and let them know that this is their job. Treat us right. Do the right thing. Make the right decisions. So the world will be a better place. Until your son come back. I'm sending in this petition. And I thank you. Thank you, Jesus. Thank you for everything. Glory to your name. Hallelujah. Oh, glory to your name, Jesus. Oh, Lord, touch this world. Touch it. Touch it, Jesus. Thank you, Jesus. Thank you for this station, Lord. Thank you for everybody on it. Bless each and every one of them. Under the sound of my voice. Lord, I just thank you. Get in the wisdom so that we can continue to reach out to people and let them know that we can't make it without you, God. We can't make it without you. Oh, thank you, Jesus. Thank you. Hallelujah. Praise his holy name. Praise it. Oh, glory to your name, Jesus. Oh, I never could have did it without you. Can't make it without you, Lord Jesus. Have mercy on us, old sinners out here. Down in this world, have mercy on us. Yes, Lord. Keep making any blessing for us. Leave us, feed our cause. We don't know what to do, Lord. We don't know, Lord. Unless you let us know, you tell us. Show us. I thank you. Thank you, thank you, thank you. Oh, Lord, have mercy on us. Have mercy, have mercy, have mercy. Oh, glory. Glory. Oh, Lord. Oh, Lord, it's raining cats and dogs. You get off this phone. Hallelujah. Oh, glory. Hallelujah. Thank you, Jesus. Am I finished? Glory to your name.
1: Yes, Mother Watson, you are.
0: Thank you.

everybody, to our debut of Pilgrimage to Purgatory. We are pilgrim people, and we travel from shrine to church to shrine. Right now, during the Eucharistic Congress, many pilgrims are traveling to the different states, to Indianapolis, for the Eucharist. And we are a pilgrim people on earth. And we have another pilgrim. We go, this is very timely that we go into purgatory. What? Yes, we do. That's our belief that we can help them. This was given to us by Margaret Mary years ago. She had that devotion to go into purgatory with the Sacred Heart of Jesus, helping them as pilgrims, a pilgrimage. I hope you like that idea, and I hope you like this program. It fits right in with what's going on today with the Eucharistic pilgrims traveling from different states, and we want to travel to another state within our souls. You know, we are a church militant. We are the march and the process and to help our beloved brethren. We are one body. As it says in that song, we're united in spirit. Guided by the angels, we are a pilgrim people, and even to the depths of purgatory, we want to get everybody into heaven. So that's I invite you now. I invite you for the next 15 minutes up until our Gethsemane hour to come with me to the and with the Sacred Heart of Jesus into another place, a place called purgatory. A place many of us don't think about, many don't believe in, but they're suffering and they are there. And we as a pilgrim people want to visit them. So let's invite the Sacred Heart today to come with us for a little while, a little visit to our suffering brethren. Would you come and travel with me into different areas and into the regions of darkness and shackled in prison, begging for help, asking for your mercy, but in the darkness, so many people don't hear. Let's travel and take the Sacred Heart with us. Let's ask the Sacred Heart of Jesus to come. And when we see somebody there, you might see somebody you recognize, might be in some dark corner, perhaps no one praying for them. And we can say, what good works have we done today? I know many of you done something good today. Might have been being patient with somebody. You might have showed an extra charity to somebody. Maybe you said extra prayers or a sacrifice. I know many of you have. So let's give that. Say, dear Sacred Heart of Jesus, help these souls. There's so many of them. They could be your friends and family or somebody you just don't know. If your heart goes out to them, you see them in a corner somewhere suffering. Lord Jesus, O most Sacred Heart of Jesus, take my offerings this day, the good that I did today, your morning prayers, whatever you did. Did you go to church today? That's great. Let's give that to the Sacred Heart, so he can take souls out of purgatory. If not, he can relieve them. We can relieve them of their suffering. So long in purgatory. So let's ask again to repeat myself. Ask the Sacred Heart of Jesus to take our good works that we did for the day to relieve these dear souls of their sufferings, maybe even to bring them into heaven. We just don't know. So let's ask. Let's ask and our Lord to do that for us today. This will be a good practice. So I hope that you join me every week in our Pilgrimage to Purgatory. Actually, it's called Daily Pilgrimage. So maybe you want to do that daily. You know, you can do this every day for pay a little visit. Invite the Sacred Heart. When you take a walk, I should take my walks in the area and pray and go as if and imagine myself going into purgatory.
asking the Sacred Heart of Jesus to have mercy upon some of these souls. Yes, we are a pilgrim people. So let's do a pilgrimage every week here on Thursdays for many souls who are neglected. Could be anybody, any faith, any profession, and that they really would appreciate your visit each week or every day if you want. Daily pilgrimage, or make it a weekly pilgrimage to purgatory. Let me read a little bit here about this. This is a prayer to St. Margaret Mary, whom our Lord has chosen to establish and everywhere this devotion to his divine heart as an inexhaustible source of grace. You have heard the souls in purgatory asking for this new way by which they may be liberated from their sufferings. Dear St. Margaret Mary, please obtain for us the grace to fulfill in a holy manner this pious request of a short tour through purgatory, accompanied by the Sacred Heart of Jesus. Amen. I hope you like that idea, a little prayer. And it's interesting because our next program is Gethsemane Hour, and St. Margaret Mary, who started this daily pilgrimage to purgatory, practiced this devotion, the Gethsemane Hour, every Thursday night between 11 and 12. That's when we believe our Lord was in a garden, and he suffered and sweated blood in a garden. And she was devoted every Thursday between 11 and 12. Now, how fitting that this is right in tune with that. No coincidence. So I think our Lord wants this little devotion. Are you with me? Every Thursday at this time, right before we're going to the Gethsemane Hour. So you get the concept. Visit the holy souls. Ask the Sacred Heart of Jesus to come along with you 10, 15 minutes a night, or just join us every Thursday night, and offer to the Sacred Heart of Jesus your good works for this day, your patience, your charity, your faith, you know, or your forgiveness. That's a big one. Oh, there's many things you can do. And these souls would appreciate that. Here's a prayer. O Divine Heart of Jesus, as we accompany you on this short tour through purgatory, we offer you everything good we have done and will do today. I know a lot of our listeners have done good things today. I know a lot of you, and you are good. You wouldn't be even listening to our religious programming. I can say one good thing that you did by turning on a radio, the religious radio on WTMR, where the Master reigns. Yes, you've done good. That's a good act. Offer everything up that you've done. Did you take your mother to the store today? She needed shopping. Were you good to your children? Were you patient with them? We ask that all your merits be applied to these holy suffering souls. All that we've done as we take this tour, and you, holy souls in purgatory at the same time, please use all your influence to obtain for us the grace to live and die in a love for the and a dedication to the Sacred Heart of our Lord Jesus Christ. And they will help us to obtain this. So we're getting something out of this, you know. It's not to be forgotten. We help them. They help you. And they're big in helping. You know how much they would be thankful for you for helping them? Even relief. Eternal Father, we offer you the blood and the passion and death of Jesus Christ, the sorrows of the Most Blessed Virgin, and those of Saint Joseph, for the remission of our sins, and for the deliverance of the souls in purgatory, for conversion of sinners, amen. Little prayer. Say prayers as you take your walk. Maybe not just an offering. Say, Lord, hear my prayer, see my heart, see
see my love for you. Please take them out. Who they might be, who are they? Could be anybody, maybe your friends and neighbors. Oh, Lord, have mercy. All those whom love or duty calls me to pray. Have you, you need to pray for somebody that might be there because of you. Oh, Lord, have mercy. Those who desire most to be united with you, O Lord Jesus, they want to be so much with you. O Lord, have mercy. So many of them. The mighty who are now powerless, yes. They think they're so big, so powerful, and whatever they do. They have a high office, and they're unjust. Lord, have mercy upon them, because now they're in a low office, they're in purgatory. Lord, have mercy. The rich, oh, they were so rich, but they were not charitable. They're now most destitute. Look over there, Lord, back in a dark corner of the regions, I see somebody. They're frivolous. That person was frivolous, who spent their time in idleness. They'd never done much. They could have done things. Instead, they just didn't do nothing. They could have. They know they could have. Take them out of purgatory. Give them relief. They're suffering so much, O Lord. And we ask that you show mercy. Let's walk a little bit further into the regions, even deeper into purgatory. Let's take a little pilgrimage. We are a pilgrim people, you know. And look over here, O Lord, O Sacred Heart. Look at these people here, these parents. They failed to watch over their children. O Lord, have mercy upon them. Please take care of them. Give them relief. Forgive them, Lord. They don't know what they do. Take them out of purgatory as we now are leaving purgatory. Thank you for staying with us. Let's ask them a little question before we leave. Dear souls, I'd like to ask you a question, and they may respond with these words. Dear souls, what do you regret about the earthly life that you left? What do you regret when you're upon this earth? And they might say to you, I regret the time lost. I did not think those moments on earth to be so precious, so fleeting. If only I had known, if only I, only precious time. Oh, time is so precious, everyone, so precious. It is as gold. You got gems every day. Today, I appreciate as you deserve. Today, I appreciate you. You were given to me to be used entirely in the love of God for my sanctification, for the edification of my neighbors. I could have done those things. I could have done so much good, I could cry. I used you for sinfulness. Oh, time, I used you for sinfulness, for pleasure, for works. I cheated people. I've done so many evil, which are now causing me to have such bitter regrets. And you come into purgatory to set me free. I love you for that, man. Thank you for setting me free. Because of your good works, O time lost, you pass now with no hope of ever being retrieved. Now I must stay here. So many people don't pray for us anymore. There's a great neglect with praying for the holy souls. But who is it that I see as a knight in shining armor? It's you coming with the Lord Jesus. O you who are still alive on this earth, consecrate on our behalf to the heart of Jesus a few of these hours where grace is so abundantly and freely offered unto you. So, Lord, let
time, offer for us. We thank you in advance. They say the sufferings of the souls in purgatory are so great that one day seems like 1,000 years. So I think I'm just about out of time, everyone. Stay tuned every Thursday to our new program, Pilgrimage to Purgatory, as we pilgrimage to the churches and the shrines with the Eucharistic Congress. So too, as church militant, let's take it one step further and take a pilgrimage into purgatory. And now, let's visit our Lord with the Gethsemane hour. Will you not stay up with me for 1 hour? Says the Lord. Thank you, everyone. God bless you. Have a merciful night. It is a good that you are with us this day on our pilgrimage. God bless you, and stay tuned for our next program, Gethsemane Hour.

0: Good afternoon. Welcome to the Holy Souls Hour with Joe Veltri. The Holy Souls Hour can be heard every Monday through Thursday from 3 until 3:30 in the afternoon, and every Friday from 3 until 4 o'clock in the afternoon. And now, once again, here is Joe Veltri.
1: And hi, everybody. Welcome to the Holy Souls Ministry. Something new we have here. We want to have an hour with Jesus called the Gethsemane Hour. So we invite you to join us in this hour with Jesus in a garden. Especially, it would be a great idea to keep Jesus company, especially now in these times. We need to pray more than ever now. So just real brief, before we go any further, we are here every day at 3 o'clock with the Chaplet of Divine Mercy. So try to listen if you can. And we're here every day from 2 to 4 during the week. And on the weekends, we're here from 2:30 to 3:30. So we can tune in every Thursday now. Thursday night, we have a new program called the Gethsemane Hour. It will be from 11 to 12 every Thursday. Because that's the time, we believe, Thursday night, around that time, 11 to 12, when Jesus was in a garden of Gethsemane. So we ask you to spend 1 hour with Jesus in a garden. And what we're going to do is read from different gospel accounts of Jesus in a garden. And we'll conclude with some prayers. Hopefully we have time with the Chaplet of the Wounds of Our Lord. So just want a little talk on the garden. According to the Sons of Francis, they are the custodians, according to the will of God, of one of the places that Jesus loved the most, the garden. He went there quite often, the Garden of Gethsemane. It wasn't just that night. He would go there quite often with his apostles. This is a unique place in the world. It is a place where the Lord manifested his yes forever by being ready to enter where nobody else has ever entered, where he plunged into darkness, into the final battle against death, which humanity has always ended up being a loser. We ask that you too come here spiritually to this place that Jesus loved and where he often would come with his disciples. So let's be his disciples tonight and follow Jesus. All of you, please come and join Jesus in the garden. Our invitation is not meant to be sterile remembrance, but intends to let him reach out to us. Reach out to us in such a way that the many Gethsemanes we see all around our world can be enlightened by the same Lord who is capable of reaching all situations. Even now, what's going on? It is precisely here in this garden called Gethsemane where we invite you to join us tonight, that we celebrate the holy hour. But from where does our celebration draw its origin? It was born precisely in those moments, the last moments of Jesus' life on earth, in which his disciples also participated. First and foremost, we had to listen once more to the Gospels. Here, on this night, that hour, takes place once more under the moon, that same moon, under the moon in this garden called Gethsemane. The Gospels condense and narrate in full detail what the olive trees have seen. Why, many of those trees are still there. They have seen the Son of God, the Master, all alone, stretched out on the ground, sweating blood, and praying to the Father. Never before has Jesus appeared so human. Therefore, night, battle, solitude, prayer, desire, all and offering are experiences that Jesus lived here. All these are characteristics that indicate the coming of his hour, the moment in which he expressed with intensity his most profound desire to love and to share. Stay here and pray with me. Can you stay here and pray with me for this hour? When we return to this place to listen to this invitation of the Lord, we can understand what the Master has requested of his disciples at that particular moment. He asks the same thing of us. Right now, today, tonight, therefore, stay with Jesus 1 hour. And I'm going to read from the scripture a little bit, taken from Matthew, with Jesus in a garden. It's in Matthew 26, verse 36. Then Jesus came with them to a country, a place called Gethsemane, and he said to his disciples, "Sit down while I go over yonder and pray." And he took with him Peter and the two sons of Zebedee and began to be saddened and exceedingly troubled. Then he said to them, "My soul is sad. Wait here and watch with me." And going forward a little, he fell prostrate and prayed, "Father, if it is possible, let this cup pass away from me, yet not as I will, but as you will. Let your will be done." Then he came to the disciples and found them sleeping. And he said to Peter, "Could you not then watch 1 hour with me? Watch and pray that you may not enter into temptation. The spirit indeed is willing, but the flesh is weak." Now again, for a second time, he went away and prayed, saying, "My Father, if this cup cannot pass away unless I drink it, then thy will be done." And he came again and found them sleeping, for the eyes were heavy. And leaving them, he went back again and prayed a third time, again saying the words over and over. Then he came to his disciples and said to them, Sleep on now and take your rest. Behold, the hour is at hand when the Son of Man will be betrayed into the hands of sinners. Rise, and let us go. Behold, he who betrays me is at hand. Okay, Macon, I just wanted to read some words here regarding that little prayer. O Jesus, who in the excess of your love to win hearts, do give abundant graces to those who meditate on your holy passion in Gethsemane. So we ask for abundant graces for you tonight, for spending 1 hour with Jesus. I pray you to lead my heart and soul to think often of the most bitter agony you suffered in a garden, to pity you and to join with you completely. Oh, my Jesus, my holy Jesus, who bore during that night the weight of all our sins and pay for them, please grant me the great gift of contrition for my many sins, which cause you to sweat blood. Most holy Jesus, by virtue of the terrible struggle you endured in Gethsemane, give me the power of complete and final victory in the temptations that beset me, especially those to which I am most often subject. And now, let us go into

14, verse 32. And they came to a country, a place, and he said to them, they came to a country place called Gethsemane, and he said to his disciples, sit down here while I pray. And he took with him Peter, James, and John, and he began to feel dread and be exceedingly troubled. And he said to them, my soul is sad, even unto death. Wait here and watch. And going forth a little bit, he fell on the ground, and he began to pray that, if it were possible, the hour might pass from him. And he said, Abba, Father, all things are possible for thee, to thee. Remove this cup from me, yet not what I will, but what you will. Let that be done. Then he came and found them sleeping, and he said to Peter, Simon, do you sleep? Could you not watch 1 hour? Watch and pray, they may not enter into temptation. The spirit is indeed is willing, but the flesh is weak. And again he went away and prayed. Again he went away and prayed, saying the same words over and over. He came again and found them sleeping, for their eyes were heavy, and he did not know what answer to make to him. They did not know what to say to him. And he came the third time, and he said to them, sleep on now, and take your rest. Is it enough? The hour has come. Behold, the Son of Man is betrayed into the hands of sinners. Rise, let us go. Behold, he who betrays me is at hand. O my most holy Jesus, by virtues of the anxieties, fears, and the unknown but intense pain which you suffered on the night and which you suffered on the night in which you were betrayed, give me the light to follow your holy will. Let me say the same thing. Sometimes things are pretty hard. I just like to let this cup pass from me, but let's be with Jesus tonight and say, not my will, but your be done. And I accept his holy will. You know, that's the greatest way to get into heaven, accepting God's will. You know, Jesus was obedient unto death. He could have said no, but he didn't. You suffered on the night in which you suffered, on the night in which you were betrayed. Give me the light to follow your holy will and to think upon and understand the enormous effort and formidable struggle you endured. You endured victoriously in fulfilling not your will, but the will of the Father. Help us be victorious, O Lord, and all our crosses and trials. Let us overcome. Let us rise above the occasion. We can do that with prayer. We can do that with prayer and living a good life and following Jesus, asking for the grace. You know, we can't do nothing without his grace. We might think that we can, but we can't. We can't do nothing. So we praise you, Jesus. We praise you. We praise your holy name. We praise your name above all names. We praise you. You are the King of creation. You are the King of the universe. Praise you, most sweet but vastly sorrowful Jesus, for the prayer, at once human and divine, which poured forth from your agonized heart during a night of ingratitude and of treason. And Jesus was betrayed with a kiss. Must you betray me with a kiss? Eternal Father, I offer you all the holy masses of this moment, of the past, and of the future, united with Jesus in the Garden of Olives.

0: And now let us go to the Luke with agony in the garden, Luke 22, verse 39. This is Luke's version of the agony in the garden. And he came out and went according to his custom to the Mount of Olives. And the disciples also followed him. But when he was at the place, he said to them, "Pray that you may not enter into temptation." And he himself withdrew from them about a stone throw away. And kneeling down, he began to pray, saying, "Father, if you are willing, remove this cup from me. Yet not my will, but yours be done." And there will appear to him an angel from heaven to strengthen him. And falling into an agony, he prayed all the more earnestly. And the sweat became as great drops of blood running down upon the ground. And rising from prayer, he came to the disciples and found them sleeping for sorrow. And he said to them, "Why do you sleep? Rise and pray they may not enter into temptation." We should always pray not to enter into temptation. Every day we have temptations, so we should always be praying and be watchful. We do not know the hour when Jesus will come like a thief in the night. When we least expect it, maybe. Might have an illness or suffering or something unexpectedly. So let's be watchful at all times. Eternal Father, I offer you all the masses of this moment, of the past and the future, united with Jesus in the Garden of Gethsemane, in the Garden of Olives. The Most Holy Trinity, cause the knowledge and love of the sacred passion of Gethsemane to be diffused into the world. And we need that now, more than ever, into this world of confusion and fear. We don't know what's going to happen. The whole world is in confusion. Oh, my Jesus, may those who love you and look upon the crucifix remember your incredible pain in the garden, and may they follow your example. Learn to pray well, to fight, and overcome, so they may eternally glorify you in heaven. Amen. And we see often in a heroic pose, such as this rendition of Jesus in the garden. We read in the Gospels how he asked his Father three times, "Let this bitter cup of sorrow pass from him," while saying in Luke, which I just read, "But yet not my will, but yours be done," in loving, self-sacrificing obedience. Yet Scripture doesn't reveal much about Jesus' emotional turmoil that night in the garden before his arrest, show, trial, and execution. He tells the apostles, Peter and James and John, as they approach Gethsemane, that "my soul is sorrowful even unto death." That's in Matthew 26. Still, we are not given much detail. However, we do get an intriguing inkling as to just how emotionally painful this brief period of time in prayer was for our Lord in these times from Luke's Gospel. And falling into agony, he prayed the more earnestly, and the sweat became as great drops of blood running down upon the ground. Now we are called to reflect on Christ's agony in a garden, the first solemn mystery of the Rosary. And let me go to the last account here, the gospel account of John. All right, after these things, Jesus went forth with the disciples beyond a turn of Cedron, where there was a garden into which he and his disciples entered. Now, Judas betrayed him, also knew the place, since Jesus often went there together with the disciples. Jesus then, taking a cohort and attendants from the chief priest and the Pharisees, came there with lanterns and torches and weapons. Jesus, therefore, knowing all that was to come upon him, went forth and said to them, "Whom do you seek?" They answered him, "Jesus of Nazareth." Jesus said to them, "I am he." Now Judas, who betrayed him, was also standing with them. When therefore he said to them, "I am he," they drew back and fell to the ground. And so he asked them again, "Whom do you seek?" And they said, "Jesus of Nazareth." Jesus answered, "I have told you that I am he. If therefore you seek me, let these go their way, that the word which he said might be fulfilled, 'Of those whom thou hast given me, I have not lost one.'" Simon Peter, therefore, having a sword, he drew his sword and struck in the servant of the high priest and cut off his right ear. Now the servant's name was Malchus. Jesus therefore said to Peter, put up thy sword into the scabbard. Shall I not drink the cup that the Father has given me?" And then they took Jesus away. You know, Jesus said, "No one takes my life from me. I have the power to raise it up, and I have the power to lay it down. No one takes, I give my life freely." Our Lord described the scenes in the riveting details. I guess I'm here about Archbishop Fulton Sheen. He said in one of his books, in The Life of Christ, writes that Christ saw the broken marriages, vows, lies, slanders, and adulteries, murders, apostasies. He saw all that. All the crimes were thrust into his own hands as if he had committed them. The foul misma of the world's sin rushed upon him like a flood. Samson-like, he reached up and pulled the whole guilt of the world upon himself as if he were guilty, praying for the debt of our in our name, so that we might once more have access to the Father. Thus, in that brief hour or two, Fulton Sheen says, Jesus somehow saw the next 2,000 years of everyone's sins, including yours and mine, and seeing all the strife and bloodshed to come, Jesus well understood that as the learned Simeon had observed shortly after his birth, he would be a sign that would be contradicted. Jesus himself said in the Gospels that many conflicts, even among families, would occur in his name. So I'm going to stop here. I'm just going to say a little prayer, and we're going to have Karen Plummer coming on for our second watch in a few minutes. She'll be spending the second half hour with Jesus in the garden. Please join her. But before we do, I'd like to say some prayers. These are prayers called Jesus, the Wounds of the Lord Jesus Christ. They're very powerful, and maybe you would like to say them all the time, say them every day. These are beautiful prayers. Prayers for healing. And let us say these prayers now. In the name of the Father, and the Son, and the Holy Spirit, amen. We sit on a rosary beads 50 times, and we say on a big bead, O Eternal Father, I offer you the wounds of our Lord Jesus Christ to heal the wounds of our souls. And on the smaller beads, we say, My Jesus, pardon the mercy, but the merits of the most sacred wounds. My Jesus, pardon the mercy, but the merits of the most sacred wounds. My Jesus, pardon the mercy, but the merits of the most sacred wounds. My Jesus, pardon the mercy, but the merits of the most sacred wounds. My Jesus, pardon the mercy, but the merits of thy most sacred wounds. My Jesus, pardon the mercy, but the merits of the most sacred wounds. My Jesus, pardon the mercy, but the merits of the most sacred wounds. My Jesus, pardon the mercy, but the merits of the most sacred wounds. My Jesus, pardon the mercy, but the merits of thy most sacred wounds. Eternal Father, we offer you the wounds of our Lord Jesus Christ to heal the wounds of our souls. My Jesus, pardon the mercy, but the merits of the most sacred wounds. My Jesus, pardon the mercy, but the merits of the most sacred wounds. My Jesus, pardon the mercy, but the merits of the most sacred wounds. My Jesus, pardon the mercy, but the merits of thy most sacred wounds. My Jesus, pardon the mercy, but the merits of thy most sacred wounds. My Jesus, pardon the mercy, but the merits of thy most sacred wounds. My Jesus, pardon the mercy, but the merits of the most sacred wounds. My Jesus, pardon the mercy, but the merits of the most sacred wounds. My Jesus, pardon the mercy, but the merits of the most sacred wounds. My Jesus, pardon the mercy, but the merits of thy most sacred wounds. Eternal Father, we offer you the wounds of our Lord Jesus Christ to heal the wounds of our souls. My Jesus, pardon the mercy, but the merits of the most sacred wounds. My Jesus, pardon the mercy, but the merits of the most sacred wounds. My Jesus, pardon the mercy, but the merits of the most sacred wounds. My Jesus, pardon the mercy, but the merits of the most sacred wounds. My Jesus, pardon the mercy, but the merits of the most sacred wounds. My Jesus, pardon the mercy, but the merits of the most sacred wounds. My Jesus, pardon the mercy, but the merits of the most sacred wounds. My Jesus, pardon the mercy, but the merits of thy most sacred wounds. My Jesus, pardon the mercy, but the merits of thy most sacred wounds. My Jesus, pardon the mercy, but the merits of the most sacred wounds. My Jesus, pardon the mercy, but the merits of the most sacred wounds. Eternal Father, we offer you the wounds of our Lord Jesus Christ to heal the wounds of our souls. My Jesus, pardon the mercy, but the merits of the most sacred wounds. My Jesus, pardon the mercy, but the merits of the most sacred wounds. My Jesus, pardon the mercy, but the merits of the most sacred wounds. My Jesus, pardon the mercy, but the merits of the most sacred wounds. My Jesus, pardon the mercy, but the merits of thy most sacred wounds. My Jesus, pardon the mercy, but the merits of the most sacred wounds. My Jesus, pardon the mercy, but the merits of thy most sacred wounds. My Jesus, pardon the mercy, but the merits of the most sacred wounds. My Jesus, pardon the mercy, but the merits of the most sacred wounds. My Jesus, pardon the mercy, but the merits of thy most sacred wounds. Eternal Father, we offer you the body, blood. Eternal Father, I offer you the wounds of our Lord Jesus Christ to heal the wounds of our souls. My Jesus, pardon the mercy, but the merits of the most sacred wounds. My Jesus, pardon the mercy, but the merits of the most sacred wounds. My Jesus, pardon the mercy, but the merits of thy most sacred wounds. My Jesus, pardon and mercy, but the merits of the most sacred wounds. My Jesus, pardon the mercy, but the merits of the most sacred wounds. My Jesus, pardon the mercy, but the merits of the most sacred wounds. My Jesus, pardon the mercy, but the merits of thy most sacred wounds. My Jesus, pardon the mercy, but the merits of the most sacred wounds. My Jesus, pardon the mercy, but our merits are the most sacred wounds. My Jesus, pardon the mercy, but our merits are thy most sacred wounds. In our Father, and to the Son, and the Holy Spirit, amen. Okay, and thank you, and we'll get with Karen Plummer in a minute. But first, we want to have some comments with Father Rayford Emmons, some reflections on Jesus and the Garden. So thank you, Father, for joining us these next few minutes on Jesus and the Garden. And see, do some reflection here. And Father, I just wanted to talk about that a little bit, with Jesus in a Garden, which we are so dedicated here, 11 o'clock every Thursday, and we want to join Jesus for 1 hour in a garden. So we'll have some thoughts on Father, what he, some reflections, what Father wants to say about that, and then we'll go continue on with Karen Plummer. Thank you, Father.
1: Okay, a lot of things come to me because this is the key event in Jesus' life, because this is where he decides for himself whether or not he's going to willingly do what God wants him to do, his Father, or whether or not he's just going to go and do it anyway, whether he likes it or not. And it's strong. There's a lot of things that take place that test Jesus' will during this thing, and I think it's a good reflection on when we're tested and we have to make that choice between doing God's will or not. How are we going to make that choice so that we do it with a sense of commitment and a sense of peace?
0: Yes.
1: Okay. The first thing that hits me is that when Jesus gets there, his apostles go to sleep. Now that cannot be an encouraging thing for anybody when we're going to try to do something that we really believe is the right thing, and people say they're going to back us up, and we find ourselves alone. So I think that's the first thing that Jesus has to overcome. The second thing that happens is that when Jesus is there, that he has people coming in or putting all this pressure on him. First of all, there's Judas, who he depended on so much. He'd even given Judas the valuable task of taking care of the money. And so here's Judas there, who was trusted by Jesus with such a valuable task, who's now betrayed him. So again, that did not feel good. Even though he knew about it at the Last Supper, that still did not seem good to see Jesus. Judas had followed up on that face-to-face with him. The other thing is that Judas has such contempt for Jesus that he brings in other people. I'm sure Judas feared for not only the safety, his own personal safety, but also the safety of the apostles. And that's why he says to him, would you please, I don't want to be responsible for anybody else getting hurt. This is my task I have to face up to. So he's concerned about his apostles. And sometimes our worry about other people can prevent us from following through on what God wants us to do, but they'll be harmed because we're committed to God. We also see how, again, another insult, a slap in the face, insult to injury, where Jesus kisses him. He actually has a chance. He kisses the man he's going to try to get killed. How much that was fun. And Jesus was able to get past that slap in the face and still forgive. And sometimes when the people who have hurt us most come back and then, you know, make up like whatever they did wasn't that big a deal. Again, how do we get past all that to do God's will? And we see another thing, which I thought was a bold act on the part of Peter, to draw his sword and cut off the ear of one of the servants of the people who were there. And that had to be a lot of guts on Jesus, because on Peter's part, because he had been killed. He had been killed by anybody there, by standing up for Jesus. But Jesus says, okay, we're not going to have a big fight here. I'm the one who's going to die, not you. But sometimes people who love us much will defend us. And we have to be bold enough, if we're going to do God's will, and God just wants us to do it, to stand up for their defense and defend them and even tell them, you know, I don't need your help right now, because right now, God will defend me. So I think all those things are important as we reflect on the garden, because it was a difficult time for Jesus, but it didn't just involve him, it involved his concern for other people. And the most important thing to remember is that while he had all those distractions, like we often have in trying to follow through on any commitment that God wants to make to us, for our family, to a vocation, to our job, to our neighbors, to some difficult task that God wants us to do, to not let the distractions get in the way, but just reflect on, focus on what God wants us to do. And if we do, we're going to do it not because we're unwilling, because we don't want to do it, and therefore do it anyway. We're going to do it because we do want to do it, because we recognize that whatever God's going to do is going to be for the, not only for our own good, but good for everybody else. And even we have to face it alone with God and ourselves. We are majority, we are more powerful, and somehow or another God's going to make it all work out.
0: That's great, Father. Thank you. Thank you for the reflection on our 11 o'clock hour at Jesus in the Garden. And can we not spend 1 hour with him from 11 and 12 every Thursday? So thank you again, Father. That's great.
1: Okay. God bless you, Joe, and thank you for inviting me to this program.
0: Okay. And I'm sure we'll be back with Father again next time. Thank you. And now we'll continue on with our second watch in the garden with Karen Plummer. Thank you, everybody.
2: Good evening, everyone. Welcome to the Gethsemane Hour. Why don't you please join us in saying the sorrowful mysteries of the Holy Rosary.
3: In the name of the Father, and of the Son, and of the Holy Spirit.
2: Amen.
3: I believe in one God, the Father Almighty, creator of heaven and earth, and in Jesus Christ, his only Son, our Lord, who was conceived by the Holy Spirit, born of the Virgin Mary, suffered under Pontius Pilate, was crucified, died, and was buried. He descended into the dead. The third day he rose again and ascended into heaven. He is seated at the right hand of God, the Father Almighty. From thence he shall come to judge the living and the dead. I believe in the Holy Spirit, the Holy Catholic Church, the communion of saints, the forgiveness of sins, the resurrection and the body, and the life everlasting. Amen. Our Father, who art in heaven, hallowed be thy name. Thy kingdom come, thy will be done, on earth as it is in heaven. Give us this day our daily bread, and forgive those who trespass against us, and lead us not into temptation, but deliver us from evil. Amen. Hail Mary, full of grace, the Lord is with thee. Blessed art thou among women, and blessed is the fruit of thy womb, Jesus.
2: Holy Mary, Mother of God, pray for us sinners, now and at the hour of our death. Amen.
3: Hail Mary, full of grace, the Lord is with thee. Blessed art thou among women, and blessed is the fruit of thy womb, Jesus.
2: Holy Mary, Mother of God, pray for us sinners, now and at the hour of our death. Amen.
3: Hail Mary, full of grace, the Lord is with thee. Blessed art thou among women, and blessed is the fruit of thy womb, Jesus.
2: Holy Mary, Mother of God, pray for us sinners, now and at the hour of our death. Amen.
3: All glory be to the Father, and to the Son, and to the Holy Spirit. As it was in the beginning, is now, and ever shall be, world without end. Amen.
4: The first sorrowful mystery, the agony in the garden.
3: Our Father, who art in heaven, hallowed be thy name. Thy kingdom come, thy will be done, on earth as it is in heaven.
2: Give us this day our daily bread, and forgive us our trespasses, as we forgive those who trespass against us. And lead us not into temptation, but deliver us from evil. Amen.
4: Then Jesus went with them to the place called Gethsemane and said, Stay here while I go and pray.
3: Hail Mary, full of grace, the Lord is with thee. Blessed art thou among women, and blessed is the fruit of thy womb, Jesus.
2: Holy Mary, Mother of God, pray for us sinners now and at the hour of our death. Amen.
4: Then he said to them, My soul is sad, even unto death. Wait here and watch with me.
3: Hail Mary, full of grace, the Lord is with thee. Blessed art thou among women, and blessed is the fruit of thy womb, Jesus.
2: Holy Mary, Mother of God, pray for us sinners, now and at the hour of our death. Amen.
4: Hail Mary. And going forward a little, he fell on the ground and began to pray.
3: Hail Mary, full of grace, the Lord is with thee. Blessed art thou among women, and blessed is the fruit of thy womb, Jesus.
2: Holy Mary, Mother of God, pray for us sinners, now and at the hour of our death.
4: Father, if you are willing, remove this cup from me, yet mine, not my will, but yours be done.
3: Hail Mary, full of grace, the Lord is with thee. Blessed art thou among women, and blessed is the fruit of thy womb, Jesus.
2: Holy Mary, Mother of God, pray for us sinners, now and at the hour of our death. Amen.
4: And there appeared to him an angel from heaven.
3: Strengthen him. Hail Mary, full of grace, the Lord is with thee. Blessed art thou among women, and blessed is the fruit of thy womb, Jesus.
2: Holy Mary, Mother of God, pray for us sinners now and at the hour of our death. Amen.
4: And falling into agony, he prayed the more earnestly.
3: Hail Mary, full of grace, the Lord is with thee. Blessed art thou among women, and blessed is the fruit of thy womb, Jesus.
2: Holy Mary, Mother of God, pray for us sinners now and at the hour of our death. Amen.
4: And his sweat became as drops of blood running down upon the ground.
3: Hail Mary, full of grace, the Lord is with thee. Blessed art thou among women, and blessed is the fruit of thy womb, Jesus.
2: Holy Mary, Mother of God, pray for us sinners, now and at the hour of our death. Amen.
4: Then he came to the disciples and found them sleeping, and he said, Could you not then watch 1 hour with me?
3: Hail Mary, full of grace, the Lord is with thee. Blessed art thou among women, and blessed is the fruit of thy womb, Jesus.
2: Holy Mary, Mother of God, pray for us sinners, now and at the hour of our death. Amen.
4: Watch and pray that you may not enter into temptation.
3: Hail Mary, full of grace, the Lord is with thee. Blessed art thou among women, and blessed is the fruit of thy womb, Jesus.
2: Holy Mary, Mother of God, pray for us sinners, now and at the hour of our death. Amen.
4: The spirit is indeed willing, but the flesh is weak.
3: Hail Mary, full of grace, the Lord is with thee. Blessed art thou among women, and blessed is the fruit of thy womb, Jesus.
2: Holy Mary, Mother of God, pray for us sinners, now and at the hour of our death. Amen.
3: O glory be to the Father, and to the Son, and to the Holy Spirit.
2: As it was in the beginning, is now, and ever shall be, world without end. Amen.
3: O my Jesus, forgive us our sins, save us from the fires of hell. Lead all souls to heaven, especially those in most need of thy mercy.
4: Jesus, meek and humble of heart,
2: make our hearts like unto thine.
4: Chaste heart of Saint Joseph,
2: pray for us.
4: The second mystery, the scourging at the pillar.
3: Our Father, who art in heaven, hallowed be thy name. Thy kingdom come, thy will be done on earth as it is in heaven.
2: Give us this day our daily bread, and forgive us our trespasses, as we forgive those who trespass against us. And lead us not into temptation, but deliver us from evil. Amen.
4: And they bound Jesus and delivered him to Pilate. And Pilate asked him, Are you the king of the Jews?
3: Hail Mary, full of grace, the Lord is with thee. Blessed art thou among women, and blessed is the fruit of thy womb, Jesus.
2: Holy Mary, Mother of God, pray for us sinners now and at the hour of our death. Amen.
4: Jesus answered, My kingdom is not of this world, but you say I am king.
3: Hail Mary, full of grace, the Lord is with thee. Blessed art thou among women, and blessed is the fruit of thy womb, Jesus.
2: Holy Mary, Mother of God, pray for us sinners, now and at the hour of our death. Amen.
4: This is why I was born, and why I have come into the world, to bear witness to the truth.
3: Hail Mary, full of grace, the Lord is with thee. Blessed art thou among women, and blessed is the fruit of thy womb, Jesus.
2: Holy Mary, Mother of God, pray for us sinners now and at the hour of our death. Amen.
4: And Pilate said, I find no guilt in this man. I therefore will chastise him and release him.
3: Hail Mary, full of grace, the Lord is with thee. Blessed art thou among women, and blessed is the fruit of thy womb, Jesus.
2: Holy Mary, Mother of God, pray for us sinners now and at the hour of our death. Amen.
4: Pilate then took Jesus and had him scourged.
3: Hail Mary, full of grace, the Lord is with thee. Blessed art thou among women, and blessed is the fruit of thy womb, Jesus.
2: Holy Mary, Mother of God, pray for us sinners now and at the hour of our death. Amen.
4: Oppressed and condemned, he was taken away, a man of suffering.
3: Hail Mary, full of grace, the Lord is with thee. Blessed art thou among women, and blessed is the fruit of thy womb, Jesus.
2: Holy Mary, Mother of God, pray for us sinners now and at the hour of our death. Amen.
4: Though he was harshly treated, he submitted like a lamb led to the slaughter.
3: Hail Mary, full of grace, the Lord is with thee. Blessed art thou among women, and blessed is the fruit of thy womb, Jesus.
2: Holy Mary, Mother of God, pray for our sinners, now and at the hour of our death. Amen.
4: He was pierced for our offenses, crushed for our sins.
3: Hail Mary, full of grace, the Lord is with thee. Blessed art thou among women, and blessed is the fruit of thy womb, Jesus.
2: Holy Mary, Mother of God, pray for us sinners, now and at the hour of our death. Amen.
4: It was our infirmities that he bore, our sufferings that he endured.
3: Hail Mary, full of grace, the Lord is with thee. Blessed art thou among women, and blessed is the fruit of thy womb, Jesus.
2: Holy Mary, Mother of God, pray for us sinners now and at the hour of our death. Amen.
4: Upon him was the chastisement that made us whole. By his stripes we are healed.
3: Hail Mary, full of grace, the Lord is with thee. Blessed art thou among women, and blessed is the fruit of thy womb, Jesus.
2: Holy Mary, Mother of God, pray for us sinners now and at the hour of our death. Amen.
3: O glory be to the Father, and to the Son, and to the Holy Spirit,
2: as it was in the beginning, is now, and ever shall be, world without end. Amen.
3: O my Jesus, forgive us our sins, save us from the fires of hell. Lead all souls to heaven, especially those who most need thy mercy.
4: Jesus, meek and humble of heart,
3: make our hearts like unto thine.
4: Chaste heart of Saint Joseph,
3: pray for us.
4: The third mystery, the crowning of thorns. Our Father, who art in heaven, hallowed be thy name. Thy kingdom come, thy will be done, on earth as it is in heaven.
2: Give us this day our daily bread, and forgive us our trespasses, as we forgive those who trespass against us. And lead us not into temptation, but deliver us from evil. Amen.
4: Now the soldiers led him away into the courtyard, and they stripped off his clothes and put on him a purple cloak. Hail Mary, full of grace, the Lord is with thee. Blessed art thou among women, and blessed is the fruit of thy womb, Jesus.
2: Holy Mary, Mother of God, pray for us sinners now and at the hour of our death. Amen.
4: And plaiting a crown of thorns, they put it upon his head and a reed in his right hand.
3: Hail Mary, full of grace, the Lord is with thee. Blessed art thou among women, and blessed is the fruit of thy womb, Jesus.
2: Holy Mary, Mother of God, pray for us sinners now and at the hour of our death. Amen.
4: And kneeling before him, they mocked him, saying, Hail, King of the Jews.
3: Hail Mary, full of grace, the Lord is with thee. Blessed art thou among women, and blessed is the fruit of thy womb, Jesus.
2: Holy Mary, Mother of God, pray for us sinners now and at the hour of our death. Amen.
4: And they spat on him, took the reed, and kept striking him on the head.
3: Hail Mary, full of grace, the Lord is with thee. Blessed art thou among women, and blessed is the fruit of thy womb, Jesus.
2: Holy Mary, Mother of God, pray for us sinners now and at the hour of our death. Amen.
4: Pilate went outside and said, I bring him out to you, that you may know I find no guilt in him.
3: Hail Mary, full of grace, the Lord is with thee. Blessed art thou among women, and blessed is the fruit of thy womb, Jesus.
2: Holy Mary, Mother of God, pray for us sinners now and at the hour of our death. Amen.
4: Jesus therefore came forth wearing the crown of thorns and a purple cloak.
3: Hail Mary, full of grace, the Lord is with thee. Blessed art thou among women, and blessed is the fruit of thy womb, Jesus.
2: Holy Mary, Mother of God, pray for us sinners now and at the hour of our death. Amen.
4: And Pilate said to them, Behold the man. But they cried out, Away with him, crucify him.
3: Hail Mary, full of grace, the Lord is with thee. Blessed art thou among women, and blessed is the fruit of thy womb, Jesus.
2: Holy Mary, Mother of God, pray for us sinners now and at the hour of our death. Amen.
4: Why? What evil has he done? But they kept crying out the more, Crucify him.
3: Hail Mary, full of grace, the Lord is with thee. Blessed art thou among women, and blessed is the fruit of thy womb, Jesus.
2: Holy Mary, Mother of God, pray for us sinners now and at the hour of our death. Amen.
4: Shall I crucify your king? And the chief priests answered, We have no king but Caesar.
3: Hail Mary, full of grace, the Lord is with thee. Blessed art thou among women, and blessed is the fruit of thy womb, Jesus.
2: Holy Mary, Mother of God, pray for us sinners now and at the hour of our death. Amen.
4: Then they handed him over to be crucified, and so the soldiers took Jesus and led him away.
3: Hail Mary, full of grace, the Lord is with thee. Blessed art thou among women, and blessed is the fruit of thy womb, Jesus.
2: Holy Mary, Mother of God, pray for us sinners now and at the hour of our death. Amen.
3: Oh, glory be to the Father, and to the Son, and to the Holy Spirit.
4: As it was in the beginning, is now, and ever shall be, world without end. Amen.
3: Oh, my Jesus, forgive us our sins, save us from the fires of hell. Lead all souls to heaven, especially those who most need thy mercy.
4: Jesus, meek and humble of heart, make our hearts like unto thine.
3: Chaste heart of St. Joseph,
4: pray for us. The fourth mystery, the carrying of the cross.
3: Our Father, who art in heaven, hallowed be thy name. Thy kingdom come, thy will be done, on earth as it is in heaven.
2: Give us this day our daily bread, and forgive us our trespasses, as we forgive those who trespass against us. And lead us not into temptation, but deliver us from evil. Amen.
4: If anyone wishes to come after me, let him deny himself.
3: Hail Mary, full of grace, the Lord is with thee. Blessed art thou among women, and blessed is the fruit of thy womb, Jesus.
2: Holy Mary, Mother of God, pray for us sinners, now and at the hour of our death. Amen.
4: And take up this cross daily and follow me.
3: Hail Mary, full of grace, the Lord is with thee. Blessed art thou among women, and blessed is the fruit of thy womb, Jesus.
2: Holy Mary, Mother of God, pray for us sinners, now and at the hour of our death. Amen.
4: And bearing the cross for himself, he went forth to the place called the Skull.
3: Hail Mary, full of grace, the Lord is with thee. Blessed art thou among women, and blessed is the fruit of thy womb, Jesus.
2: Holy Mary, Mother of God, pray for us sinners, now and at the hour of our death. Amen.
4: And they laid hold of a certain Simon of Cyrene, and upon him laid the cross to bear it after Jesus.
3: Hail Mary, full of grace, the Lord is with thee. Blessed art thou among women, and blessed is the fruit of thy womb, Jesus.
2: Holy Mary, Mother of God, pray for us sinners, now and at the hour of our death. Amen.
4: Take my yoke upon you and learn from me.
3: Hail Mary, full of grace, the Lord is with thee. Blessed art thou among women, and blessed is the fruit of thy womb, Jesus.
4: For I am...
2: Holy Mary, Mother of God, pray for our sinners now and at the hour of our death. Amen.
4: For I am meek and humble of heart.
3: Hail Mary, full of grace, the Lord is with thee. Blessed art thou among women, and blessed is the fruit of thy womb, Jesus.
2: Holy Mary, Mother of God, pray for us sinners now and at the hour of our death. Amen.
4: And you will find rest for your souls, for my yoke is easy and my burden is light.
3: Hail Mary, full of grace, the Lord is with thee. Blessed art thou among women, and blessed is the fruit of thy womb, Jesus.
2: Holy Mary, Mother of God, pray for us sinners now and at the hour of our death. Amen.
4: Now a great crowd was following him, and women who were bewailing and lamenting over him.
3: Hail Mary, full of grace, the Lord is with thee. Blessed art thou among women, and blessed is the fruit of thy womb, Jesus.
2: Holy Mary, Mother of God, pray for us sinners now and at the hour of our death. Amen.
4: Jesus, turning to them, said, Do not weep for me, but weep for yourselves and for your children.
3: Hail Mary, full of grace, the Lord is with thee. Blessed art thou among women, and blessed is the fruit of thy womb, Jesus.
2: Holy Mary, Mother of God, pray for us sinners now and at the hour of our death. Amen.
4: Hail. For in the case of green wood, do they do these things? What is to happen in the case of dry?
3: Hail Mary, full of grace, the Lord is with thee. Blessed art thou among women, and blessed is the fruit of thy womb, Jesus.
2: Holy Mary, Mother of God, pray for us sinners now and at the hour of our death. Amen.
3: All glory be to the Father, and to the Son, and to the Holy Spirit, as it was in the beginning, is now, and ever shall be, world without end. Amen.
2: O my Jesus,
3: forgive us our sins, save us from the fires of hell. Lead all souls to heaven, especially those in most need of thy mercy.
4: Jesus, meek and humble of heart,
3: make my heart indeed to thine.
4: Chaste heart of Saint Joseph,
3: pray for us.
4: The fifth mystery, the crucifixion and death of Jesus Christ.
3: Our Father, who art in heaven, hallowed be thy name. Thy kingdom come, thy will be done, on earth as it is in heaven.
2: Give us this day our daily bread, and forgive us our trespasses, as we forgive those who trespass against us. And lead us not into temptation, but deliver us from evil. Amen.
4: And when they came to the place called the Skull, they crucified him.
3: Hail Mary, full of grace, the Lord is with thee. Blessed art thou among women, and blessed is the fruit of thy womb, Jesus.
2: Holy Mary, Mother of God, pray for us sinners, now and at the hour of our death. Amen.
4: And Jesus said, Father, forgive them, for they know not what they are doing.
3: Hail Mary, full of grace, the Lord is with thee. Blessed art thou among women, and blessed is the fruit of thy womb, Jesus.
2: Holy Mary, Mother of God, pray for us sinners, now and at the hour of our death. Amen.
4: And one of the robbers crucified with him said, Lord, remember me when you come into your kingdom.
3: Hail Mary, full of grace, the Lord is with thee. Blessed art thou among women, and blessed is the fruit of thy womb, Jesus.
2: Holy Mary, Mother of God, pray for us sinners, now and at the hour of our death. Amen.
4: And Jesus said to him, Amen, I say to you, this day you shall be with me in paradise.
3: Hail Mary, full of grace, the Lord is with thee. Blessed art thou among women, and blessed is the fruit of thy womb, Jesus.
2: Holy Mary, Mother of God, pray for us sinners now and at the hour of our death. Amen.
4: And Jesus saw his mother and the disciple he loved standing by.
3: Hail Mary, full of grace, the Lord is with thee. Blessed art thou among women, and blessed is the fruit of thy womb, Jesus.
2: Holy Mary, Mother of God, pray for us sinners now and at the hour of our death. Amen.
4: And he said to his mother, Woman, behold your son. Then he said to his disciple, Behold your mother.
3: Hail Mary, full of grace, the Lord is with thee. Blessed art thou among women, and blessed is the fruit of thy womb, Jesus.
2: Holy Mary, Mother of God, pray for us sinners now and at the hour of our death. Amen.
4: And from then on, the disciple took her into his home.
3: Hail Mary, full of grace, the Lord is with thee. Blessed art thou among women, and blessed is the fruit of thy womb, Jesus.
2: Holy Mary, Mother of God, pray for us sinners now and at the hour of our death. Amen.
4: And the sun was darkened, the earth quaked, and the curtain of the temple was torn in two.
3: Hail Mary, full of grace, the Lord is with thee. Blessed art thou among women, and blessed is the fruit of thy womb, Jesus.
2: Holy Mary, Mother of God, pray for us sinners now and at the hour of our death. Amen.
4: And Jesus cried out in a loud voice and said, Father, into your hands I commend my spirit.
3: Hail Mary, full of grace, the Lord is with thee. Blessed art thou among women, and blessed is the fruit of thy womb, Jesus.
2: Holy Mary, Mother of God, pray for us sinners, now and at the hour of our death. Amen.
4: And he bowed his head and delivered over his spirit.
3: Hail Mary, full of grace, the Lord is with thee. Blessed art thou among women, and blessed is the fruit of thy womb, Jesus.
2: Holy Mary, Mother of God, pray for us sinners now and at the hour of our death. Amen.
3: Oh, glory be to the Father, and to the Son, and to the Holy Spirit, as it was in the beginning, is now, and ever shall be, world without end. Amen. Oh, my Jesus, forgive us our sins, save us from the fires of hell. Lead all souls to heaven, especially those most in need of thy mercy.
4: Jesus, meek and humble heart,
3: make my heart into like the thine.
4: Chaste heart of Saint Joseph,
3: pray for us.
4: Hail, Holy Queen,
3: Mother of Mercy, our life, our sweetness, and our hope. To thee do we cry, for banished children of Eve. To thee do we send up our sighs, mourning and weeping in this veil of tears. Turn, thy most gracious Advocate, and eyes of mercy towards us. And after this, our exile, show unto us the blessed fruit of thy womb, Jesus. O clement, O loving, O sweet Virgin Mary.
4: Pray for us, O Holy Mother of God,
3: that we may be made worthy of the promises of Christ.
2: Amen. O most precious blood of Jesus Christ, our Savior and Redeemer, be with us always and save us against satanic attacks. Through the intercession of the Blessed Mother, the holy angels and saints, please protect us and cover us with your precious blood. May your glory reign throughout the whole world forever.

And that was In the Garden by Elvis Presley. Thanks for spending time with Jesus in the Garden. If you like the consolation prayers that Karen said, you can call 215-725-7165. 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

there is an outpouring of the Holy Spirit at Faith Love Outreach Church located at 1630 Germantown Avenue in Philadelphia, Pennsylvania. The hand of God is on this church. Steve LaFrieda, who is the servant prophet and pastor of Faith Love Outreach Church, cordially invites you to Sunday morning worship services starting at 11:30 a.m. You are also invited to Monday's 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and Saturday afternoon at 6 p.m. Steve LaFrieda wants you to come and be where

Hello, hello. This is the storyteller here, live here on WTMR 800 AM. I just wanted to come on and say how y'all doing. Welcome, welcome to What's Your Story at Midnight. Now it's prayer time. It is prayer time in the sanctuary. Oh, hallelujah, hallelujah. Oh, Heavenly Father, God, in Jesus' name, we come before you on this radio broadcast with humble hearts. Lord, we lift up every lost soul today. Touch the hearts of those who feel far from you. Let them know you still love them. You are still calling them. And it is not too late for them to come home. Holy Spirit, allow your light to shine in dark places and draw them by your Spirit. Lord, we pray for all the children across the nation and around the world. Cover them, Lord. Protect them. Guide them and keep them from danger. Bless their minds, their bodies, their homes, and their future. Put the right people around them to love them, to teach them, to lead them in the right way. Oh, Father God, we pray for everyone who is sick, everyone who's laying in the hospital bed right now. Lord, walk into every hospital room, every nursing home, every bedroom, every emergency room. 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Lord, the doctors and the nurses, give them wisdom, patience, and compassion, Lord. Oh, Heavenly Father, we pray for everyone who is homeless, provide shelter, food, warmth, safety, and open doors, Lord. Send help from the north, the south, the east, and the west. Remind them they are not forgotten. They are not invisible. And they still love by you. You said in your word, you'll never leave us, you'll never forsake us, you're with us always, Father. So, Father God, we lift up the broken hearts today. Your words say you are near to those who have broken hearts. So, Lord, be near today. Heal the wounds nobody can see. Heal the grief, the disappointment, the loneliness, the rejections, the pain. Give them strength to breathe again, hope to believe again, and encourage to keep going. Lord, let this prayer go through the airways and reach every person who need it. Let everybody be encouraged today. Let everybody be healed today. Let everybody be saved today. Let everybody know that you still care. We thank you, Lord, for your mercy. We thank you for grace. We thank you for being a healer and a provider and a comforter and a waymaker. We just thank you. And we give you all the glory and all the honor. In Jesus' name I pray. Amen and amen.

Love and Healing Ministries with Apostle Evelyn Gaines. Let God's Word give you the peace you need, the love you desire, and the healing that can make you strong. Now here is Peace, Love, and Healing Ministries with Apostle Evelyn Gaines.

David, and praise the Lord, everybody. God has brought us once again to another broadcast. Hallelujah. Whereof I am glad. Hallelujah. I thank God for how he has blessed us from one day of grace to another. He woke us up this morning and gave us a brand new day and gave us new mercies. Hallelujah. Whereof, hallelujah, I am truly happy. I'm glad in my soul, happy in my spirit. Hallelujah. And I'm sure that you are favored with the same favor. God has favor with you, you, and you. For you are the workmen, hallelujah, of his hand. So we say thank you, Jesus. Thank you, Jesus. Thank you, Jesus. Hallelujah. We're not counting the days that have passed and gone. Hallelujah. Because we have testimonies according to those things and according to those days, the times, and the hours. But today is very special. Hallelujah. Because God has given us another chance. Another chance to cry loud and to spare not, and to let us know that we must repent if we plan on living an eternal life with him. Hallelujah. Well, we won't have to work or suffer any longer. Hallelujah. All will be well with us. Hallelujah. Forevermore. Isn't that all right? Hallelujah. And I just thank God. I tell you, I thank them for the host of the WTMR and all the radio stations around the world. Hallelujah, that is broadcasting the good news. And the good news is the gospel of Jesus Christ. Without Christ, we can do nothing. But with him, we can accomplish all things. Hallelujah. Because he is the author and the finisher of our faith. He is Alpha and Omega. He is the beginning and the ending. Hallelujah. So everything in between the beginning and the ending, the first and the last, God is in control. We may think that we are engineering things, but no, we aren't. Without God, there is nothing that we can do. All the things that we want to do or would like to do, you can't do it without Jesus. And you can't see Jesus without coming to him first. Come in at the door. Don't try to go over him or under him or around him. Come in at the door. Hallelujah. Because he is on the throne, and we can come to the throne, but we can't sit on the throne. He hasn't given mankind, hallelujah, womankind, boys or girls, the permission or the authority to sit on the throne. But he says, come to the throne. We can come to the throne and bow in his holy presence. Hallelujah. He bid us to come boldly to the throne of grace. Amen. And he gives us grace and mercy every single day, every moment in the day. God is forever working on our behalf. Hallelujah. He died for the whole world. And the last time I checked, hallelujah, he fills up heaven and earth. Hallelujah. So we thank God for being God. We thank God for saving our souls, for giving us, hallelujah, the Holy Ghost. Hallelujah, igniting the fire.

0: on the inside that it may stretch out and reach someone else and help to draw them into the kingdom. Amen. Thank you, Jesus. Hallelujah. And I would like to give a shout out to Bishop E.M. Barron and Sharon Barron. Hallelujah. We were in 24-year anniversary services, and they have been awesome. Hallelujah. And I'm telling you, the word was rich and flavorful. You could eat all you want. Hallelujah. And it was served with main course and dessert and your drink. Hallelujah. And whatever you needed was in the message. It was spread out for everyone to enjoy. So we thank God for how Bishop and Lady Barron stood their post and how they worked faithfully. Hallelujah. To keep the church moving. Hallelujah. And rejoicing in Jesus. So we thank God and ask God to continue to bless them and strengthen them, that they shall continue on in Jesus. Don't give up, don't give up, and don't give away. Hallelujah. Thank you, Jesus. And while I'm mentioning them, on Sunday, hallelujah, we have two services, hallelujah. And in the afternoon, we were at 3:30. We have Pastor Bettison, who will be bringing the word. Hallelujah. And we would love for you to join us. Bring your dancing shoes. Hallelujah. Bring yourself and come as you are. And let the Lord enter in and worship and praise God along with us. Hallelujah. So we love to spread the joy and the word of the Lord, because God is faithful, that promise. He will never fail us. He will never leave us, and he will never forsake us. Hallelujah. So that is a promise forever, and his mercy endures forever. God gives us mercy every day. So we thank God for being God. And I know that you are happy to be in the kingdom. Hallelujah. Opposing to be in the world. We are not of the world, but we live in the world. So therefore, hallelujah, we are the children of the Most High God. Thank you, Jesus. Hallelujah. So today is the day to bless God at all times. Serve the Lord with fear and rejoice with trembling. Amen. Hallelujah. I don't know about you, but I came to praise the Lord. I came to worship him. I came to bless them. I came to lift them up. Hallelujah. And be gracious unto him and thanking him for all things. Give thanks to God in everything, whether we're happy, sad, hallelujah, mad, sick, whatever the situation or circumstance may be, give God thanks. Because we don't know if it's a teaching moment. Hallelujah. Hallelujah. But God knows all about it. And he promised that he's going to give us the best of everything. We don't wish that any of us should perish, but all of us should come to the grace of God. Come to Jesus wherever we are and whatever we're doing. If we have slacked up, hallelujah, in our blessing and praising and worshiping, get back in tune and step back in the ring. Don't let Satan, hallelujah, lure you away, hallelujah, because he has nothing to offer us but destruction. He came but to steal, to kill, and to destroy. And he no longer wants to steal from you, hallelujah. He wants to destroy us. And once we are destroyed, it is all over. Hallelujah. But every man, boy, and girl must stand before the judgment bar and give account for what we did with the breath and time that plans that God has for us. What did we do with it? And what would our answer be? I'm truly amazed. Hallelujah. Some will say, we'll get the sad report. Depart from me, I never knew you. And for that person alone, hallelujah, they should never have been born according to the word of God. But we always have an opportunity, as long as we have breath in our body, we can repent and come to Jesus, and he will receive us and accept us, hallelujah, and give us life everlasting, hallelujah. And we can go on with Jesus and love to serve him, love him for all that he is, hallelujah, because he loves us wholeheartedly. And he's asking the same love in return. Love me with all your heart, all your soul, all your mind. And another scripture says all your strength. And all of it comes from the Lord. He's asking us to turn in, exchange our will for his will. Hallelujah. And once we do that and accept Jesus as our Lord and Savior, hallelujah, we're well on our way to the kingdom land. Amen. Thank you, Jesus. So tonight we do have a word, hallelujah, and we pray that you will get something from the word that will turn you toward Christ Jesus, hallelujah. And we must come to him to get to God, but we can still pray to God, hallelujah. But in the name of Jesus, hallelujah, thank you, Father. It's not like it was times past. Hallelujah, we can come to Jesus and go into the Holy of Holies because he is holy God and he's a righteous God. Hallelujah, he is the same yesterday. He's the same today, and he will be the same forever. If anybody do any changing, hallelujah, God is the only one that can change us. We cannot change ourselves. We can lean toward changing, hallelujah. But the changing that we do, hallelujah, is not beneficial. It must come through Jesus the Christ. And once Jesus has changed us and we become a brand new creature, because Jesus is, hallelujah, our creator. Hallelujah, the creator of all mankind. Everything that was made because of him. Hallelujah. And we must, hallelujah, come to Jesus while we have a chance. Come to him while you still have that blessed breath in your body. We never know the day or the hour when the master is going to return. And whatever we're doing at that particular time, keep on doing it because it's too late. Grace and mercy is facing us. Hallelujah. So we thank God tonight and we bless his holy name, for there is no other God but him. No matter what gods we make, he is the only true and living God. Hallelujah. And with him, all things are possible. And he said unto us, if we can believe, all things is possible unto us also. Hallelujah. But it can only be with Christ and through Christ. Isn't that all right? Hallelujah. So those of you tonight that have your Bibles, I invite you to turn with me to the book of Psalms, Psalms 1, and we will begin reading at the very first verse. Hallelujah. And I'll give you time to find your Bible, even if it has collected some dust. Pick it up, open it up, and see what it says. And after that, see what it says to you. Or is there a change that's coming, or is there a change that needs to be made? We can do all things through Christ. Amen. And if we want to live forever, accept Jesus Christ as our Lord and Savior, make him master of your life, that he can give you salvation full and free. and we can have peace with Jesus. Hallelujah. First, we got to have peace within ourselves. And if we don't have peace with Jesus, we won't have peace at all. Hallelujah. There will be always something getting in the way. Some type of distraction, some type of incident. It's always something happening. But know this, that Jesus does not change. And he doesn't have any respect of persons. Amen. What he do for me, he will do for you. Hallelujah. Again, in the book of Psalms, starting at the very first verse, blessed is the man that walketh not in the counsel of the ungodly, nor standeth in the way of sinners, nor sitteth in the seat of the scornful. But his delight is in the law of the Lord, and in his law does he meditate day and night. And he shall be like a tree planted by the rivers of water that bringeth forth his fruit in his season. His leaf also shall not wither, and whatsoever he doeth shall prosper. The ungodly are not so, but are like the shaft which the wind driveth away. Therefore the ungodly shall not stand in the judgment, nor sinners in the congregation of the righteous. For the Lord knoweth the way of the righteous, but the way of the ungodly shall perish. Hallelujah. And we would like to use our theme tonight. Hallelujah. Our way or God's way. Our way or God's way. And before we, hallelujah, get into the word, hallelujah, we want to offer a prayer up and ask God to meet us, hallelujah, and feed his people as he would have them to be fed. Father, we thank you right now in the mighty name of Jesus. As I come to thee, hallelujah, come to you for wisdom, knowledge, and understanding, that I may be able to speak a word to your people through you. Let me not say anything that would deter or turn your people away in the name of Jesus. So this is your word, O God, and I ask thee to fill my mouth and speak to me, to your people, and feed them as you will, in the mighty name of Jesus. Hallelujah. Hide me behind the cross. Let the words of my mouth and the meditation of my heart be acceptable in thy sight. O Lord, my strength and my redeemer. Amen. The theme is our way or God's way. Hallelujah. In the very first verse of Psalms 1, it said, blessed is the man that walketh not in the counsel of the ungodly. And the Lord is warning us and letting us know that why should we go to the counsel of those that is ungodly, hallelujah, that have no respect for God or his word or for mankind, hallelujah, that we will be stirred in the wrong direction. We will have a wrong way, hallelujah, because if they do not know the epistle, they do not know the word of God, how can they counsel God's people? Amen. God is very, very, very special. He is the only God, and he's the only one that is above all mankind, all humans, all beasts, all heavenly hosts. God is the only one, and through Christ Jesus, he serves us all. Amen. Hallelujah. Thank you, Father. Do not take advice and counsel from the ungodly. And we don't want to be the one standing in the way of sinners. Hallelujah. Because if a sinner has made up his mind to come to Jesus, we don't want to deter, we don't want to interrupt, but encourage them, hallelujah, to come to Jesus. Not to sit on his throne, but come to the throne of grace. Because we can't do anything without Christ Jesus. Amen. Hallelujah. Nor standeth in the way of sinners, nor sitteth in the seat of the scornful. These are three things that we're asked not to do. Because those are ways of destruction. Those are ways of deterring and turning people away from the living God. Hallelujah. We are not thinking of others. We are not thinking of ourselves. We are not thinking about salvation. Hallelujah. But we are on in the world. Hallelujah. Those ungodly wisdom cannot be sufficient for those that are in the kingdom. Amen. The kingdom children and the world children are opposite of each other. We can be in the world, and sometimes we try to straddle the fence, one foot in the kingdom and the other in the world. Hallelujah. But that is a division. It's a distraction, and it's coming from the enemy. Hallelujah. And we must make up our minds, are we going to serve the Lord wholeheartedly, or are we going to serve the world and the devil? Because the world has nothing to offer us. Where a man's heart is, that's where his treasure lies. Amen. So we are hung up in the things of the world. Hallelujah. We cannot serve a living God. We can't have two masters. We can't have two sets of rules and follow both sets at the same time. That is unthought of. But sometimes people have their own way, and their way is not the way of Christ. Amen. God is the creator of all things. There is nothing that was made that he didn't make. And I'm wondering, hallelujah, who gave mankind the authority, or the not only the authority, but the wisdom, hallelujah, to sit on the seat of the Almighty, who has all knowledge, all wisdom, all understanding, and the greatest counsel ever. There is no one greater than he, hallelujah. So when we get in a jam or whatever it is, we should call on the name of Jesus, the most powerful name in the universe. You call on the name of Jesus, hallelujah, and everything comes to attention, hallelujah. Thank you, Jesus. Call that name and get that power in the name of Jesus, hallelujah. So those three things is facing us, but we are blessed. If we don't do these things, hallelujah, and not only that, his delight is in the law of the Lord, and in his law does he meditate day and night. Amen. It doesn't mean that he's going to stay up all night long, hallelujah, and just read. That means the word is hid in his heart, and when he needs the word, hallelujah, it comes forth. When we need it, when we need to speak it, when we need it for whatever the purpose, it's always available 24 hours a day. We can call on that blessed name of Jesus and get some result. Hallelujah. God will answer us. Hallelujah. If you call on his name, we can be saved. Hallelujah. And there are plenty of people that come into a situation, some type of tragedy, and they don't think about Jesus or God long before that time. And at the moment a crisis arises, oh Lord, hallelujah, you can get some attention at that time. Hallelujah. Thank you, Jesus. But Jesus is there. If you call on my name, just call on his name. Hallelujah. and thou shalt be saved. Didn't say that you're going to have all the benefits, hallelujah, but you'll be growing in grace. Learn as you grow. Amen. You'll learn more and more and want to learn more and more about the Lord, the Savior that you're serving. Amen. And the more you learn, the better you become and the more you grow. Amen. Hallelujah. So we want to plant the word in our heart that we might not sin against God. Hallelujah. And he shall be like a tree planted by the rivers of water that bringeth forth his fruit in his season. His leaves also shall not wither, and whatsoever he doeth shall prosper. This is a plan for those, hallelujah, is on the Lord's side. Be like a tree planted by the rivers of water. We know if a tree is planted by the rivers of the water, that water from the river is going to cause that tree to grow and flourish, and it will bear fruit in its season. Hallelujah. Whatever it is, it will come forth in its season. So that means, hallelujah, it may die, but it will be revived in its season to bring forth more fruit. And the much fruit it brings forth, it will bring forth fruit after fruit after fruit. Amen? Praise the Lord. So we want fruit in the season that it's supposed to be. And the leaf shall not wither. That means you got a leaf that is constantly surviving, constantly living and growing. It won't wither. It's not going to wither, die, and fall off. Hallelujah, because it is well nourished from the rivers and the springs close to the trees. Amen? And it sure lets us know that they shall prosper. So that's a plan for anyone looking to prosper. Amen. Do what the word say do, and we will be okay. Hallelujah. But it has another watchword there. The ungodly are not so, but are like the shaft which the wind driveth away. So if it's no good, it's going to be driven away. It doesn't have the life in it that it should to prosper. Hallelujah, as the man or the woman, hallelujah, that is in the law and delight in the law of the Lord and doing what the Lord requires of them to do. Everybody has a plan. God has given everybody a plan. And we are to seek the Lord for the plan for our lives that we can continue on the journey. Amen. We don't want to give in. We don't want to give out or give up. Because God made a promise to all of us, amen, that he would deliver us out of all of our troubles. And what would be our troubles can be mostly anything that deter us, that hinder us, amen, can be a distraction that will keep us from doing the things that we should do. Mostly, it can be our own ideas. It can be our own self standing in our own way. And it can surely be Satan impersonating, hallelujah, and have nothing to offer but more distraction, more distrust, more sadness, more of everything. And once he gets in and cracks the door, he's going to come in and bring his buddies, and they're going to have a field day living inside. So every time that happens, we get further and further away from the Lord. But if we call on the Lord and repent and ask the Lord to take us again, try us again, Lord, hallelujah, the Lord promised that he would save us. Even if we call on the name of Jesus, thou shalt be saved. Amen. So we have an opportunity. We have a chance. Every time we breathe, If we're not right, we can get right. If we're not saved, we can get saved. Hallelujah. Salvation is full and free. And if we ask the Lord to save us and fill us with the Holy Ghost, hallelujah, and learn more and more about the Savior that you're going to serve and serve him wholeheartedly. Don't let nothing get in your way. Don't let parents, children, mother, father, husband, wives get in your way. If you're going wholeheartedly for Jesus, serve him. We can't serve two masters at the same time. And we can't allow nothing to interrupt our journey because we're trying to reach our destiny. Amen. Hallelujah. And there is nobody that can give anybody charge over the universe, over the heavens and the earth. God didn't give that to mankind. Hallelujah. That and breath, the breath of life, he didn't give it to man. Man can't give it to you. He can take it. He can take your life. Hallelujah. But he can't take your soul. Your soul can be intact and you can be saved. Amen. If you're walking with the King. Hallelujah. Thank you, Jesus. For the Lord knoweth the way of the righteous, but the way of the ungodly shall perish. Now notice how that is written. For the Lord knoweth the way of the righteous, but the way of the ungodly shall perish. It didn't say the ungodly would perish. It said the way of the ungodly shall perish. So that means our way is no good for the kingdom. We must submit. We must be converted. Hallelujah. And we must exchange will. Give God our will and he will give us his will. Meaning that we have promised and have made an oath that we will serve the Lord and accept his laws, accept his statutes, accept his commands. And don't forget, that was our promise when we came to the Lord and that he asked him to change us, to come into our heart and to make us feel that our way is not the way.
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This is the Storyteller here on WTMR Live. I am asking and praying for everyone who can hear the sound of my voice to be a blessing to the ministry. I'm asking you to give a donation. Whatever you can afford, $5, $10, whatever, be a blessing. And when you bless the ministry, God said he'll bless you 60, 40, 100 fold. I'm just asking everyone to start giving to the ministry. Be obedient and give. We give to everything else. We give to everything else. But when it comes to ministry, people don't want to give. I'm asking you to open up your hearts. Allow God to lead you and guide you to be a blessing. If you want to bless this ministry, I want you to call me at 267-210-6947 and say, you know, Sister Debbie, I'm going to send a love offering. My number again is 267-210-6947. You can also cash at me $Storyteller1966, $Storyteller1966. And if you have Zelle, you can use my number 267-210-6947. Thank you for your giving. God bless.

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Praise the Lord, everybody. Praise the Lord. Thank you, Jesus. Hallelujah. Thank you, Lord. We thank you, Jesus. Thank you, Lord. This is Jeanna Jones with Keys for Eternal Life. We're going to continue thanking the Lord for allowing us to continue. To go through these chapters and be a blessing to God's people. Let us pray. Father, in the name of Jesus, we are so grateful to you for being such a wonderful God, such a wonderful Savior. All we can say is we love you, we thank you, we praise you, we glorify you, and you are so worthy of all of our praise. In Jesus' precious name, amen. Thank you, Lord. Now, we're in the book of Daniel, and, that this is definitely a book of prophecy, some extreme prophecy that we haven't even got to yet, but it lays out world history more than once in the book of Daniel. It prophesies way back in 596 BC. After 7 years, the Lord delivered King Nebuchadnezzar within chapter 5 from a period in which his nails were like bird claws, his hair was like eagle feathers, and he ate grass like an ox. And that went on for 7 years, a seven-year period. However, after that seven-year period, Nebuchadnezzar's mind returned to him along with all his other earthly treasures, just as the dream had revealed. So Nebuchadnezzar once again became the great king Nebuchadnezzar, along with all his royal grandeur. And in addition to that, God gave Nebuchadnezzar a glorious majesty. Now, all this probably occurred before the birth of Belshazzar. Belshazzar, who is the king of Babylon in chapter 5. By the way, we cannot confuse his name, Belshazzar, with Daniel's Babylonian name, which is Belteshazzar. Also, remember that the beginning of chapter 5, King Nebuchadnezzar has died. Most records show he died a few years after being delivered from that rare physical and mental abnormality, a type of insanity that he went through. So after Nebuchadnezzar's death, there were many family struggles regarding the inheritance of his throne. Just as today's society, family members fight and squabble over who will inherit what, and how much will they get? The same thing happened in ancient royal families. King Nebuchadnezzar had 4 children, 2 sons, and 2 daughters. The first son, Evil-Merodach, inherited Nebuchadnezzar's throne for only about 2 years. Next, his eldest daughter, her husband, Nergal-Assar, inherited the throne for about 4 years. Then Nebuchadnezzar's second son, Labashi-Merodach, inherited the throne for only 9 months. And eventually his youngest daughter's husband, Nabonidus, inherited King Nebuchadnezzar's throne.
So he did not like this Nabonidus. He did not like being a king. I don't know why. And spent, you know, most of his time in Arabia, in other places, but mostly in Arabia. During his travels all over, he left his son Belshazzar in charge. So Belshazzar is his co-regent. So although Nabonidus was technically the king, Belshazzar, his son, was the king that was in charge during the handwriting on the wall scene, and also during the subsequent conquest of Babylon by the Persian Empire. So you might wonder why all the successive kings and the brothers and the sisters had such short successive reigns as kings. Well, unfortunately, there were lots of family assassinations among the royal relatives. Also, let's keep in mind that the word grandfather in Hebrew or Aramaic, there is no word for it, for grandfather or grandmother. So one's great-great-grandparents are referred to as father or mother. Everybody is father or mother, whether you're great-grandfather or great-great-grandfather, doesn't matter. Nebuchadnezzar was Belshazzar's grandfather, not his father, although you will hear them calling him father. Okay, now let's begin chapter 5. Belshazzar, the king, made a great feast to 1,000 of his lords and drank wine before the 1,000. While he tasted the wine, he commanded to bring the golden and silver vessels which his father, grandfather, Nebuchadnezzar, actually had taken out of the temple of Jerusalem when he captured Jerusalem. Then King Belshazzar and his princes, his wives, and his concubines, and his lords drank with those vessels. Drank out of those vessels. Now, these are sacred vessels. So there are historical accounts that make it clear to let you know what is going on during this big banquet, what was going on. There are all kinds of real historical accounts for this happening. And this was going on outside the banquet house during the time of this great sinful celebration. That's what I'm calling it, because you'll realize that's what it is eventually. So days or weeks earlier, the Persian army had already begun a siege to conquer all the towns of the lowlands. These were subservient villages of Babylon, but they were down the mountain. The Medo-Persian plan was to conquer the lowlands first and work their way up to Babylon. This is the Persian Empire coming. They were able at a prearranged time to actually divert the Euphrates River so that the water level dropped in Babylon, and the soldiers were able to slip under the gates and take over Babylon with even a battle. There was hardly any loss of life. So as we mentioned last time, Babylon had a huge double wall like none other in history, and a moat fed by the great Euphrates River, a moat, the river all around them. No one could possibly get through all that impeding structure. The great Babylon was known as being impregnable. Now, instead of King Belshazzar preparing for a possible attack, the king is throwing a party to demonstrate how great Babylon is. Let's remember that Babylon is known by the experts and everybody
as being impossible to penetrate. So this clearly caused the king, Belshazzar, to be fearless about the great Babylon being attacked. He just didn't have any fear. So King Belshazzar is making a big military mistake. He's in there partying during his banquet, but he's making a big military mistake by not preparing for a possible military attack. And he also is making a huge spiritual mistake because he and his lords and his wives and concubines and princes drank out of the sacred vessels from Jerusalem. So let's make this picture very clear. 70 years prior, during his grandfather Nebuchadnezzar's reign, these sacred vessels were brought from the temple in Jerusalem, and now these sacred vessels are in the Babylonian Museum across the road from where Belshazzar and 1,000 of his lords and wives and concubines are having a big time party in the banquet house. They bring these sacred vessels, and they were taken out of the temple of the house of God, which was at Jerusalem, and the king and his princes, they all drank out of them. And they all, after they drank out of them, had the audacity to praise the gods of gold and silver, of brass and iron, of wood and of stone. That's what they did. So they did not drink out of the holy vessels. Not only do that, but they started praising false gods. Now, when you think about it, this is really a common emotional behavior for those who are deliberately committing sin. This is what you call pagan revelry. First, they had the audacity to drink from the holy vessel, and then they started praising the gods of gold, silver, and whatever, making it a real desecration of the sacred vessels from Jerusalem. It seems like whenever an act or an attitude of pure rebellion occurs, when folks deliberately sin against God, they sin and they sin, and then they take it to a higher notch if they can. They called for the sacred vessels to be brought out of the museum. Then they drank from the sacred vessels, and then they started praising the false gods of gold and silver and whatever. You know, it seems this is a common behavior that goes along with rebellion and pride. That rebellious spirit just seems to take over, and pride just seems to take over. It's like, yeah, I did it, and now I'm going to do more. That's what it appears like. It's like the same attitude I imagine occurred when Moses went up to the mountain, remember, in Exodus 32? And while he was gone, he went up to the mountain to talk to God. And while he was gone, the people made a golden calf and worshipped and celebrated it in a wild frenzy. It's as if a bold and rebellious, prideful spirit just takes over, and they go crazier. They become blasphemous. So in Daniel 5, imagine thousands of lords and their female counterparts drinking and reveling and drunkenness and slurred speech and all the behaviors that accompany sinful parties. And then in that same hour came forth fingers of a man's hand and wrote over against the candlestick upon the plaster
of the wall of the king's palace. And the king, Belshazzar, saw the part of the hand that wrote, just the fingers, no arm. Then the king's countenance was changed, and his thoughts troubled him so that the joints of his loins were loosed, and his knees smote one against the other. What exactly does that mean? The joints of his loins were loosed. Most scholars translate it as, that's right, his bowels were loosed, actually loosed, and his knees were knocking. Can you imagine the amount of terror? You know, you see this finger and hand writing on the wall without an arm. You know, you're playing around with God, and now you have to face the consequences. Then the king cried aloud to bring in the astrologers, the Chaldeans, and the soothsayers. And the king spake and said to the wise men of Babylon, whosoever shall read this writing and show me the interpretation thereof shall be clothed with scarlet and have a chain of gold about his neck and shall be the third ruler in the kingdom. So the king is able to kind of adjust emotionally to this terrifying incident by handling it the way they always handle fear. If you have a big problem, just simply give a great reward to whomever can solve the problem. That's the way they did it. And the problem is solved, right? That's the way problems are solved, right? That's all you have to do. Even when you've just committed a sacrilegious sin against the God of heaven, right? Wrong. Not when it comes to God. It won't work. So all the king's wise men tried to read the handwriting on the wall, but they could not. Neither could they interpret it. Verses 9 and 10. Then was King Belshazzar greatly troubled, and his countenance was changed in him, and his lords were astonished. Now the queen, by reason of the words of the king and his lords, came into the banquet house. And the queen spake and said, O king, live forever. Let not thy thoughts trouble thee, nor let thy countenance be changed. Now most scholars agree that this queen is the queen mother, Nebuchadnezzar's wife, King Belshazzar's grandmother. Remember, Nebuchadnezzar has passed away, and his wife is still there in place, and she still gets her honor, of course. But she apparently was not in this party. She wasn't at this party, to her credit. But when she hears about what has happened at the banquet, she comes. She comes. And the queen says, there is a man in thy kingdom in whom is the spirit of the holy God. And in the days of thy father, meaning his grandfather, light and understanding and wisdom, like the wisdom of the gods, was found in him, whom the king Nebuchadnezzar, thy father, made master of the magicians, the astrologers, the Chaldeans, and the soothsayers. You remember that. Remember from Daniel chapter 2, Daniel was appointed chief of all the magicians and wise men by Nebuchadnezzar. So
King Belshazzar's grandmother is recounting things that happened during Nebuchadnezzar's reign, when the King Belshazzar was either not born yet or too small to understand what was going on. So also it appears that Daniel has been in retirement, just like the Queen Mother has been in retirement. So Daniel has a reputation that the Queen Mother is very well aware of. So she said, "For as much as an excellent spirit and knowledge and understanding, interpreting of dreams and showing of hard sentences and dissolving of doubts were found in the name, in the same Daniel whom the king named Belteshazzar, now let Daniel be called. Call him, and he will show the interpretation of this writing on the wall." So she's making a prediction that Daniel will solve the problem or interpret the handwriting on the wall. And I wonder, is she basing her prediction on the fact that Daniel always accurately interpreted before? Or is there something deeper going on? Perhaps she actually became converted and also received the Spirit of God when her husband Nebuchadnezzar received the Spirit of God. Now this is assuming that Nebuchadnezzar actually did receive the Spirit of God when he was delivered after that terrible 7-year period. I, for one, believe he definitely did have the Spirit of God. You know, there's no doubt in my mind. So, anyway, the Queen Mother is quite sure that Daniel can do the job. Of course, we don't know why she is so sure, but the scholars have many conjectures about it. And it's obvious to me that Nebuchadnezzar was a saved man after his horrible 7-year trial. And I don't see how anyone who was close to him, like his wife, could observe his magnificent transformation and not also be so impressed that she was converted and received the Spirit of God as well. Well, again, at any rate, we don't know. But let's just say

see Nebuchadnezzar there also. Yeah, I absolutely think so. What do you think? What do you think? All right, we're going on to 13 and 14. Then was Daniel brought in before the king. He was brought in before King Belshazzar. And the king spake and said unto Daniel, art thou that Daniel, which art of the children of the captivity of Judah, whom the king my father brought out of Jewry? I have even heard of thee that the spirit of the gods is in thee. And then light and understanding and excellent wisdom is found in thee. And now the wise men, the astrologers, have been brought in before me that they should read this writing and make known unto me the interpretation thereof. But they could not show the interpretation of the thing. And I have heard of thee that thou canst make interpretations and dissolve doubts. Now, if thou can read the writing and make known to me the interpretation thereof, thou shalt be clothed with scarlet and have a chain of gold about thy neck and shalt be the third ruler in the kingdom. Then Daniel answered and said before the king, let thy gifts be to thyself, and give thy rewards to another. Yet I will read the writing unto the king, and make known to him the interpretation, O thou king. The Most High God gave Nebuchadnezzar thy father a kingdom and majesty and glory and honor. And for the majesty that he gave him, all people, nations, and languages trembled and feared before him, who he would slay and whom he would set up and whom he would put down. But when his heart was lifted up and his mind hardened in pride, he was disposed from his kingly throne, and they took his glory from him. So Daniel, as you can see, is laying out what happened in chapter 4. And he continues, and he was driven from the sons of men, and his heart was made like the beast, and his dwelling was with the wild asses. They fed him with grass like oxen, and his body was wet with the dew from heaven, till he knew that the Most High God ruled in the kingdom of men, and that he appointed over it whomsoever he will. Thank you, Jesus. And thou, his son, you, his son, O Belshazzar, has not humbled thine heart, though thou knewest all this. Daniel said he knew it all. So King Belshazzar may not have been born, or he may have been too little when his grandfather, Nebuchadnezzar, went through this 7-year type of insanity. But you know he heard the story. Now, you know if one of our grandparents had such an experience, it is no way we would not have heard about it. That's the kind of story that is, that's told from generation to generation. So he knew his grandfather eventually had a great relationship with God. And even if King Belshazzar was never converted, he should have had a great respect for the Hebrew God just because his grandfather did. This young king had no excuse

for being so sacrilegious and blasphemous. He knew better. But when you are so proud, it doesn't matter what you know. Pride is overwhelming. It overwhelms intelligence. It overwhelms common sense. Now, Daniel, at this point, really begins to display his disapproval for what the king has done. Daniel says, "But thou hast lifted up thyself against the Lord of heaven, and they have brought the vessels of his house before thee. And thou and thy lords, thy wives and thy concubines, have drunk wine in them. And thou hast praised the gods of silver and gold, of brass and iron, wood and stone, which cannot see, and they cannot hear, and they know nothing. And the God in whose hand thy breath is in, you don't even glorify that God. You don't even glorify the real God." I mean, Daniel was breaking it down for everybody. He was breaking it down for you and breaking it down for me. How can we be so stupid when God Almighty has all the power in heaven and earth, and yet people look up and worship fame and fortune and houses and cars? Daniel said, "The God in whose hand thy breath is in." Your breath is in God's hand. And if you don't have sense enough to praise him, I don't know who I'm talking to. But if it's you, just say, "Lord, forgive me, forgive me, forgive me. Lord Jesus, have mercy on me, Lord." Let us pray. Father, in the name of Jesus, we come unto you humbly, Lord, humbly, asking for you, asking for your forgiveness, asking for your mercy. We need it. Whatever stage we're in, we need it. We need to be forgiven because we haven't arrived yet. We're not perfect yet. And we need mercy, Lord Jesus. So many times we have taken you for granted, Lord. You're so great and awesome, and we take you for granted. Something about our flesh causes us to forget that you are sovereign. We forget that our lives are not our own. Our lives belong to you. We forget how great thou art. And you hold our very breath, hallelujah, in your hand. Lord, help us. Help us to remember to be humble and to humble ourselves. Help us to hold on to your mighty hand. Help us to finish our course before it is too late. Keep those of us who are already saved and convict those who have not surrendered their lives to you yet. We thank you. We thank you for saving. We thank you for keeping. We thank you in all things in Jesus' precious name. Amen. Amen.

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1: 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I'm Debbie Edwards, the storyteller. God bless.

0: I just want to say a quick word. I don't know who need to hear this, but a lot of us walk around with unforgiveness in our heart. And it allows us to miss our blessing. And we don't want to leave this world with unforgiveness in our heart. We don't want to keep suffering, hurting. This morning, it's time to let it go. So you can get peace, receive peace in your heart. Here is a scripture and a message can speak from your heart. Matthew 6, 14, 15. It says, "For if ye forgive men their trespasses, your heavenly Father will also forgive you. But if you forgive not men their trespasses, neither will your heavenly Father forgive your trespasses." Don't leave this world with unforgiveness in your heart. Don't allow unforgiveness to make you stop receiving your blessing. How many people did you need to forgive today? You need to take it to the Lord and release it and let it go. And ask him to help you with this situation because you're carrying a burden. And Jesus, the only one, can give you that healing to set you free. Some of us is walking around smiling, going to church, going to work, taking care of family members, but deep down inside, we are still carrying hurt. We are carrying anger. We are carrying words somebody said years ago. You are carrying betrayal, disappointment, rejection, and pain. And only one feels that pain is you. The enemy have you trapped. But the word of God tells us to forgive. Forgiveness is not always easy, but it is necessary. Forgiveness does not mean what they did was right. Forgiveness does not mean you have to let people keep hurting you. Forgiveness means, Lord, I release this pain out of my heart because I do not want to unforgiveness to block my blessings, my healing, my peace, and my relationship with you. How many out there today feel the same way? Still walking around with unforgiveness. It can be a mate, a friend, a mother, father, your children, whoever. But do you want to receive healing today? You must take it to God and leave it there. The enemy loves unforgiveness. Satan loves to steal, kill, and destroy. He loves to break up families. He loves dividing mothers and daughters and fathers and sons and sisters and brothers and husbands and wives. He loves when people stop speaking. He loves when pride rises up and nobody wants to say, I'm sorry, or I forgive you. Years go by, months go by, weeks go by, days go by, and you still walking around with that unforgiveness in your heart. You carrying a burden. It don't matter who's wrong or right. got a phone call. Someone's house burnt down. Would you still walk around with unforgiveness in your heart? You hate people that bad, you can't apologize. It don't matter who's wrong or right. I come to you today. But today we gonna cancel that plan of the enemy. Today is the day families come back together. Today is the day hearts get healed. Today is the day we stop carrying old pain into a new season. Today is the day we choose love over bitterness, peace over pride, and forgiveness over anger. Don't leave this world with unforgiveness in your heart. Don't wait until the funeral comes. Don't wait until it's too late. Make the call. Say the prayer. Release the person. Ask God to heal your heart. Ask Him to heal your heart. Because when families come together as one, God is glorified. You hear me? When families come together as one, God is glorified. God created family to be united as one. Satan don't want families together. You're strong when you come together. The little babies, they get a chance to see the aunts, uncles, cousins. It's just bring joy to the heart. But Satan loves division to break everybody up. And people can be lonely. And the next generation don't even know their uncles and aunts and cousins. They don't even know each other. Today is the day families come back together. Today is the day hearts can get healed. Today is the day we stop carrying old pain into the new season. Today is the day we choose love over bitterness, peace over pride, and forgiveness over anger. Don't leave this world with unforgiveness in your heart. Don't wait until the funeral, like I said before. Don't wait until it's too late. Make the call, say the prayer, release the person, and ask God to heal your heart. Because when family comes together as one, God is glorified. And when we forgive one another, healing begins. When we let love lead, the enemy lose his power. You hear me? When we let love lead. And love is the essence of God. This is God's nature. This is who He is. The enemy lose his power. We gain all power. He give us power and authority over the enemy. Not over people, over the enemy. So replace it with love. If you want to fight the enemy with love. He don't know how to handle love. Lord, start right now. Start in a home, start in our hearts, start in our family. Bring us as one. In Jesus' name. Oh, Heavenly Father, we come to you and ask you to bring every broken home together. Lord, we pray and we ask you to bring every family member, every friend, everyone that's walking around with unforgiveness in their heart, bring them back together, Lord. That's our prayer. Hallelujah. Oh, glory, Father. We pray, Father God, in the name of Jesus. Lord, we pray and we ask you to bring every family member, every friend, every person carrying unforgiveness in their heart back together. Father, heal broken relationship. Restore what has been divided. Soften hearts, Lord, that have been hardened by hurt and pain. We know that many people are carrying wounds, Lord, from the past, from even yesterday or a week ago. Words that were spoken, disappointment, betrayal, and misunderstanding that have created distance between loved ones, family members, friends. But Lord, your word calls us for forgive, just as you have forgiven us. Help us release bitterness, anger, and resentment. Give us the strength to let go of all hurt, Lord, and the courage to take the first step towards reconciliation. Teach us to choose love over pride, grace over offense, and peace over division. Lord, we pray against every plan of the enemy that seek to separate families, friendships, relationships. Hallelujah. Where there have been silence, bring conversations. Where there have been conflict, bring understanding. Where there have been pain, bring healing, Lord. Where there have been distant, bring people back together. Father, let today be the day that hearts are mended and relationships are renewed. Help us not to wait until it's too late to say, I forgive you. Or forgive me. Don't let us wait too late to apologize or to express our love. Remind us that life is precious, Lord. We want to obey your word, Lord. We ask you to move in our homes, move in our families, move in our community. Bring mothers and daughters, fathers and sons, brothers and sisters, husbands and wives and friends back into unity and love. I ask you, Lord, to start right now. Start in our hearts. Start in our homes, start in our families. Bring us back as one and let your peace remain in us because of the love of God. In Jesus' name I pray. I don't know who this was for, but it's time for you to release that pain, because nobody feels that pain but you. It's time to let it go. Allow healing take place in your heart. Don't let the enemy hold on to you. He's been having you captive. He's been having you in chains and shackles, keeping you away from your family and friends. He wants you alone so he could just talk to your mind and have you all to themselves. It's time. This is a new day. A new beginning. And let's walk into love. In Jesus' name, amen. Hallelujah. Oh, glory. In Jesus' name.
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Once again, the number is 267-210-6947. I'm Debbie Edwards, the storyteller. God bless.

there is an outpouring of the Holy Spirit at Faith Love Outreach Church, located at 1630 Germantown Avenue in Philadelphia, Pennsylvania. The hand of God is on this church. Steve LaFrieda, who is the servant prophet and pastor of Faith Love Outreach Church, cordially invites you to Sunday morning worship services starting at 11:30 a.m. You are also invited to Monday's intercessory prayer meeting at 7 p.m. and Wednesday's Bible study at 7:30 p.m. The servant prophet Pastor Steve LaFrieda is also on WTMR every Monday morning at 9:30 a.m., Friday morning at 2 a.m., and Saturday afternoon at 6 p.m. Steve LaFrieda wants you to come and be where God is.

John 21, 6 through 8, and then in Catch Nothing, Jesus, this is after Jesus resurrected, he says, I want you to move from the left to the right, throw the net out, and they caught something. It was called a shift. That, yes, they were going to get shifted, but they had to listen to the instructions to get shifted. And what I want to say, too, out there in Raider Land, my heart's burning. It's burning for the Lord. It's burning for the Lord because there's fire inside of me. Shut up in my bones. I can't quit. I won't quit. There's no quitting spirit in here. You're either hot or cold. Come on. God would rather you be hot or cold, but lukewarm, but the fire's on me. You can't deny it. When God's on you, he's on you. And that's what he wants you all to know, that when they're upper room, God was on them. God's on you out there in Radio Land. God is on you to cause you to be more than a conqueror. But no, really, God's on you to prevail. I want to get this feeling out there. I want to get this feeling to you out there that God, the greater one, is greater is he that's in you than he that's in the world. The Spirit is on us. The Spirit is on us. And I give God the praise. The Spirit is on us. When the Spirit is on you, that means the hand of God's on you. That means that God is in control. That means that God is working through you. Matthew 10 and 20 says it's not you that speak, but it's the Father in you speaking. He guides you. Psalm 32:8, he says, I will instruct thee and teach thee in the way in which thou shalt go, and I'll guide thee with my eye. There's a supernatural guidance going on right now and supernatural favor. So write those two things down. God says, I'm giving you favor. Psalm 5:12, I'm going to be a shield around you. Yeah, I'm going to be a shield around you, and that shield is called favor. This is a time to favor Zion. This is Psalm 102 and 13. This is a set time to favor Zion. I give God all the praise, and I thank you. This is the time to press. And all these words would start with P. It's time to pray, time to walk pure, or pure. Time to pray, time to walk pure. It's time to press. It's time to press. When you squeeze those, when you press, and then just hear and walk on his purpose, but you're pressing. It's time. Not just not time to quit. It's time. It's God inside moving in you. It's God in you. Both the, it's God in Philippians 2 and 13. It's God working in you both to will and do his good pleasure. It's a mighty move of God. Yes, he is. It's a mighty move of God. He's a mighty. He's almighty. That's in Isaiah 11 and 2. It says that his spirit of might is in you. Judges 6, 14 says, go on this, thy might, didn't I call you to deliver the Midianites out of the hand. of Israel, and Gideon rose up. It's time to rise up. There's a spirit of rising up. The resurrection power is on you. The God says, I'm pouring out grace on you. I'm pouring out grace. No, it's grace. It's his grace. It's his amazing grace. Grace teaches you something in Titus chapter 2. Yeah, 11 for 14. You know, I'm not gonna read it because I'm telling you, you just gonna look there. Titus 2:11-14 says, grace teaches you to walk holy, and maybe I should read it, but I'm on a flow right now. Grace is being poured on so you seek his face in a secret place. Grace is being poured on so that you can finish this race with overdrive. You can finish this race with his amazing grace. Grace is pouring on you. It's a divine empowerment. To live holy is a divine empowerment to live boldly. You know, there's Proverbs 28:1 says the righteous are bold as a lion. There's a shift going on. He's shifting. He's moving and shifting. You can't stop a movement. God is a moving God. He's an organism. It's not an organization. God is alive and well. He's moving and living and moving and living. Psalm Acts 17:28 says we move, live, and have our being in him. And then, yes, we move them with God. Yes, when you move with God, what happens? Today's the 23, so we're going to, 2 and 3 is 5. That means grace
and two and three means grace and glory, faith. A lot of words that start with the five-fold ministry of seeing clouds the size of a man's hand. Sounds of abundance is coming. So eventually I'm going to look at Psalm 23 today. I'm going to look at Exodus 17, and I'm going to look at Psalm 84. Those are three scripture verses. But I just want to flow with the Spirit, with the prophetic anointing, and then we'll go into the teaching anointing. But right now, there's a shift. The prophetic, what's going on is that there's a flow. People do not know how to flow. They do not know how to flow because they're stuck. And the reason why they don't know how to flow is because they don't know how to move by faith, and they don't really know how to trust God. And that's the basics why. But the flow is in, and they don't know that the Holy Ghost is their friend. And John, I'm going to say, well, first of all, the friend is in John 15, 12 to 16. That it says, if you no greater love does have anybody that lays down his life for his friends. If you want to be my friend, keep my commandments. And then he says, if you keep my commandments, this is in John 15, if you keep my commandments, then I'm going to take you out of the servant role, and I'm going to be a friend to you. And because I'm being a friend to you, I'm going to reveal secrets to you, and then you're going to walk in revelation. So that's number one. When you learn to be a friend to God and to the Holy Spirit, he's your friend, he's going to reveal secrets to you. In John 16 and 13, he says, the Spirit of truth will come into you and guide you into all truth. And whatever he hears, he will speak. He's going to hear stuff that the Father and Jesus is talking about. He's going to hear that. He's going to speak to you. When he speaks to you, that's walking in revelation. When you hear him, and then you're going to find out you want to move in revelation, not information. All the days of your life, you want to walk by revelation, rhema words. One rhema word will turn your whole all the way around. Just what rhema word said, go here. When rhema word came to me, and there's this guy named Michael. He's a pretty cool guy. Michael. Yeah, and honestly, I'm not going to say the last name, but he's a good man. So I go in, and I'm sitting here praying. I'm praying. This is a small example. I'm praying. I hear the word radio, just about that loud, a little bit lower. And that was a rhema word. Now, so if I was going to get analyzed, I would say, hey, look, God sent me. You got to deal with that. Deal with God. He sent me. Lord, have mercy. That's what being God sent. Because you know why? Because in 1 Kings 17, just remember this. I'm giving you examples of the point of moving by revelation and by rhema words the rest of your life. That's it. You don't do nothing except revelation and rhema words. And that's in Ephesians 1. It says that the God of our Lord Jesus Christ, the Father of glory, give you the spirit of wisdom and revelation and the knowledge of him, that the eyes of your understanding will be enlightened, that you might know what is the hope of this calling. So you're what? It's the God who gives. Okay, I'll say it one more time. That the God of our Lord Jesus Christ, the Father of glory, give you the spirit of revelation. The spirit of revelation. Ooh, right there it is. The spirit of revelation. That means you move by the spirit of revelation. The spirit will bring you revelation. The spirit will make, write that down. The spirit will bring you revelation. Analyze John 16, 13. It says, and the spirit hears and speaks. And then just put the, there's a verse that I got to go back to, but anyhow, we're moving like this. I'm giving God all praise and all glory. So 2 Corinthians 4:13 comes into play, where it says faith speaks. But see, we want to go back to John 16:13 and spirit of revelation. The spirit of revelation is in that Ephesians 1:17. And then when we got the spirit of revelation, rhema words. And I wanted to say 1 Kings 17. He says, I want you to go to Cherith. Book of Cherith, it says, it's not going to rain. So I say, so Elijah was taken care of. The spirit of Elijah is right here. The spirit of Elijah is going to be in this day. It's going to be a prophetic anointing in this day to get people ready for the Lord Jesus Christ's return. Oh, God is so awesome. So anyhow, in 1 Kings 17, we're talking, giving some examples about moving in revelation. So he's sitting there in the book of Cherith, and God's feeding them miracles. This is a time of signs, wonders, and miracles. It's Isaiah 8:18. Oh, my God. Isaiah 8:18. Lord, have mercy. He said, we're created for signs, wonders, and miracles. And then Acts 2:2. Yesterday was February 2nd, 2:2. And when you go to Acts 2:2, he says, Jesus Christ was attested
with signs, wonders, and miracles. God was working through him with signs, wonders, and miracles. Signs, wonders, and miracles, so that you would know that that Jesus Christ is one with God. You would know that he was sent from God. Jesus was sent from God, and we're to be sent from God. And I'm working on this here. I'm working about this revelation back in 1 Kings 17:1. He says, it's not going to rain until I say so. And the reason why there wasn't no rain is because Ahab was doing all this stuff with idols and turned the people around. But guess what? Elijah was the true prophet, because when they called down fire, they couldn't do it. But Elijah was just the proof that he was the right prophet. He was a true prophet, and God's going to send true prophets in this last day. I'm working on something here about Elijah. Elijah, when you look at John, he says he has the spirit of Elijah, getting people to repent. When Elijah called down the fire,

comes out. He was drinking, but blackbirds were feeding him day in the morning and day. What do you do? What do you do? What do you do when the water started to run dry? Listen, what he did, he got a rhema word. And we're the first point, but we're walking about. You move by the spirit that are led by the Spirit, that are sons of God. Colossians, that's Romans 8:14, and Colossians 3, the peace says, let the peace of God rule in your heart, because you're called to one body. And so Elijah, he ran out water, and the word of the Lord came. He says, I want you to go to Zarephath, because I got a widow there that's going to take care of you. She was about to lose everything. She had to see there's a bunch of D's that try to mess up Christians. Deception, distraction, distress, discouragement. Oh, man. There's other disloyalty. It's just there's a lot of D's, a lot of D's. And then some people want to end their life. That's death. But see, God says, I came to give life, life more abundant. So he comes over with a word. He gets, see, prophets move by words and knowledge, and they usually have miracles. So how do you know if a prophet, consistent in the office of prophet, consistently have a word. They have a word. They have a word. El Shekadalamasi. The word today is to move by revelation. The word is to move, be able to shift. And John 7:21-8, they shifted and they caught. God says, just throw it on the right side. You're going to catch some. Just do it the way God says. What it means is you get out of yourself. You're totally out of yourself. And you rely on the Holy Ghost. And you rely on the word of God. And that's what we're talking about. So Elijah, he gets down there, and he says, I want you to go. In other words, ran dry. He says, I want you, the Holy Spirit said, I want, the word of the Lord came. The word of the Lord came. He said, I want you to go to Zarephath. Yes, and Zarephath was a location. The Holy Spirit tells us what location to go. There's a location. Let me tell you, the Holy Spirit is saying there's going to be elevation for everyone that's on this line. You're going to get elevated because you're going to learn to trust God with all your heart. You're going to learn to trust the Holy Spirit. When you can trust the Holy Spirit, you can flow. John 7:38 says, out of your innermost being shall flow rivers of water. Rivers is as plural. Rivers, rivers, rivers, rivers. You're going to flow with rivers. So you got to find out, oh my God, I find anxiety and fear and anxiety and fear. I find that's not a cool spirit. God didn't give us the spirit of fear, but love, power, and a sound mind. And you know what? God's going to put things in order. There was someone on that radio station, on this radio says, get your house in order. That's another staff member. Get your house in order. Get your house. Yeah, God's a God of order. Just look at 1 Corinthians 14:40. He says, God does everything decently and in order. Jesus, Jesus, help us. So anyhow, we're moving. We're getting this point about moving by revelation. So we got that first. King 17, and when the water went, he went down to Cherith, he went down to Zarephath. It was a location. Now, just hold, put your finger there. So did Jeremiah, and Jeremiah 18:1-6, oh, man, that will bless you. He says, I got to get to the potter's house, because God's going to do something. And what he's doing is he's redoing you. You're getting a redo. You're getting a redo. You're getting a makeover. You're going to put something, you're getting a makeover. God's making you all over again. That's when Jeremiah went over to Potter's house and he got made over right again. There was something that wasn't right. And God said, I'm going to do you again. I'm going to do you again. It's a makeover time. He said, you got to move by God. You got to let God move through you. That's where the flow comes in. It says, out of so flow. Rivers of living water. You're gonna flow. What you do is you think about an inner tube. You get inside an inner tube and you go in the river and take me, God, where you want to go. Joshua 3:4 says, I'm taking you to a place you've never been before. I'm elevating you. I'm promoting you. Promotion doesn't come from the north nor the south, but promotion comes from God. I'm taking you. You know, we know David was looked over. He was looked over. They had. Just Samuel was coming over to anoint a new king. Yes, sir. Yes, that's what God's doing. He's shifting. He's taking the people that are not walking, that's walking for their glory, like Saul. He just wanted honor of people. He was not obedient. And 1 Samuel 15:23 says, disobedience is like the sin of witchcraft. And when you're stubborn and want your own way, you're stubborn. And that's like that's like adultery. Or that's a sin of iniquity, but it's just putting yourself up there as an idol. But God, so he

to remove Saul and put a David up. That's what God's putting worshipers up there. People that are concerned with God's heart, concerned with God's will. And that's the whole key right there, being concerned with God and God's will. But see, this thing about flowing. He's going to flow. You're going to flow, and you're going to go, and you're going to grow. And I'm telling you, there's someone out there that's getting elevated. Someone, God's opening, that's Isaiah 22:22. He says, I'm opening up a door. Yes, I am. I'm opening up a door that no one can close. You're going to walk through that door. I am the door. I'm leading you to that door to a new day, a new season. It's a fresh anointing. 1 Chronicles 12 and 32, the sons of Issachar knew what to do. They knew the seasons and what we got to do. It's a season of power. It's a season of prosperity, and it's coming to you. It's a new season. It's a new day. It's a fresh anointing. It's coming your way. I'm giving God all the praise. I'm giving God all the glory. Yes, yes, you're getting shifted. So that's what we're talking, shift, shift, shift. And so you're flowing with the Spirit. You're moving with the Spirit. Oh, my God. Learn to move together. Learn to move in unity. Learn to move in love. Learn to submit one to another. That's Spirit-filled. If you can't submit one to another, you're not really Spirit-filled. I'm giving God the praise. I'm giving God the glory. I'm thanking him. Yes, he wants us to walk in the glory. So when Elijah went over to the widow was looking at, she was in one of them D's, depression, and she was just like, oh, man. She was just at a place. She was at a place that she was just going to eat her last biscuit with their son and die. Another D word. She was in distress. But then the man, God knows how to help you in your distress. He says, when I was in my distress in Psalm 118, he enlarged my territory. Sometimes you got to go through some things to learn how to trust. And so Elijah comes over there, asks for some water. He asks for a little biscuit. And she gets in the water, which was really rare at that time. And she said, I'm making a little biscuit for my son, and we're going to die. He says, okay, do what you do. But then when he went like this, thus saith the Lord, go do what you got to do, but give me that biscuit, and you'll be taken care of in famine. I'm giving God all the praise. When she heard thus saith, in other words, the Lord knew out of all the widows, that's the one that had faith. And it wasn't a Jewish person either, but she had faith, and without faith it's impossible to please God. And she gave that biscuit, and she was taking care of seed time and harvest. Oh my God, someone's getting a breakthrough by planting a seed. Someone's getting a breakthrough. Elijah was moving by revelation. He had a word in his mouth for that lady. He had a word of knowledge where to go. God speaks to us. My sheep hear my voice, and the strangers do not follow. God is speaking. Are we listening? And Deuteronomy 8:3, it says, man shall not live by bread alone, but by every word that proceeds out of the mouth of the Father. Yes, yes, you're going to hear God and say, this is the way, walk therein. Isaiah 30 and 21, this is the way, walk therein. It's a spirit of freedom, a spirit of truth, but the Spirit is leading us. And you know what? We just got to know that, trust him. So I got four teaching lessons to come up. You know, I'm just moving by the Spirit now. But I'm going to do Psalm 23 because it's the 23rd of February. So I'm going to do that, but I don't want to do it right now because the Spirit is on me. I'm going to flow a little bit. It's fun to flow. I want to flow because there's going to be insights in this flow. And I thank you. And one insight is humility. Now watch this. It says in 1 Peter 5 and 5, yeah, 5 and 5 it equals 10, 5 for grace and 5 for glory. And it happens to be 1 Peter 5 and 5. It says, you younger, submit to the older. Yay! Now watch this. Yay, all of you submit one to another. And then it says, be clothed with humility, for God resists the proud, but he gives grace to the humble. Humble yourself under the mighty hand of God, and he will exalt you in due season. Yeah, yes, because God, he resists the proud, but he gives grace to the humble.
So humble yourself aware under the mighty, mighty hand of God, and he will exalt you in due season. The hand of God is coming on you. The hand of God is strengthening you. The hand of God is the Holy Ghost. The hand, when the Holy Ghost comes on you, it's not you that do anything. It's the Spirit in you. But sometimes you're in the anointing, and you have a little bit of flesh in there because the flesh is there. It's just there. But God works through flesh. And then for 1 John 2:20, it says, the anointing is an unction and will teach all things. The reason I said that is because when you're in the glory, it's another step above the anointing. I wanted to tell you that because when you go into the holies of holies, God gets, he consumes you. He's a consuming fire. He consumes you, gets all over you. So when the anointing is sort of flowing, you're flowing, but when you're in the glory, God does a takeover. So what do you mean? God's taking the church back. He's taking the church back. He's taking you back. And when you're soaked, come on, when you're soaked in the Spirit, when the glory of God's all on you, it's all on you, all over you, it's then you know that it's God working in you both to will and do his good pleasure. You know that the Spirit of the living God has fallen on you. And when the Spirit of God falls on you, it changes, transforms you. The key is when you're in the glory, you get transformed, you become one. Can you hear how Jesus, he gave us a new covenant with a new mind, and he put his laws in our heart and mind and soul? But can you see Jesus? He was so connected with the Father. They were one. In 1 Corinthians 6:17, we're one with the Spirit too. And so what happened was Jesus was so, his mind was so one with the Lord, so one with the Lord, so that when the Father spoke, his mind grasped it right away. His mind grasped it right away. But that's what I was trying to say. When you study John 16:13, it says that the Holy Spirit will guide you into all truth. And then he says he hears with the Father. And I want to get this to you, and then I want to shift. He hears what the Father and the Son wants you to have. He hears it, and then when he speaks to you, that's the revelation. I give God all praise, all honor, and all glory. So I'm going to go to this John 15 that I said to you before, so that you really catch that God's shifting you from a servant to a friend. And friends, John, the book of John. Let me get to the book of John. I'm going to start reading now, and then I'm going to shift. We're shifting. But I really, Matthew, Mark, Luke, and here we go, John. I'm going to just do this because, but I don't want to slow down. I don't want to slow down. Let me see. Oh, Shekata, Melamashva, Romalsi, Elamashva. I'm just doing this, but I'm going to get back into the flow. I want to demonstrate and flow today. God wants us to flow. I'm just stopping here. John 15. Here we go. This is what I read to you, but there's something in here I want you to know. As if you're in I'm going to say it before I read it. John 15. I got to John 15 in a second. Page is sticking. The end of the matter. Come on. And John 14. That means 15 is next. Okay. All right, so I'm going to talk a little bit, and then I'm going to go to John 15. Put your finger on John 15. Oh, shagadrat masi, kederi gadrat masi, from Lord Mosi. I'm going to give you the reason why God told me to go to John 15. He told me to go to John 15 because it talks about the first 11 verse talks about abiding in the vine, abiding. What are you abiding in? Agape love, the love and life of God. Abide, if you abide in me. That means the love of God. That means a new creation. And one of the things about the new creation, if any man be in Christ, he's a new creation. Another thing, if you go to Colossians 3:11, it's a Scythian, barbarian, circumcision, uncircumcised, doesn't mean nothing. Only thing that means something is the new birth. Come on. Come on, somebody. We're coming into the new birth. The new birth means that you're birthed into God's family. You're not of this world. You might be in this world, but you're not of it. What are you of? I am a kingdom person. I'm in the kingdom. I'm moved by the kingdom. We're to bring light to this fallen world. We're God's ambassadors. We tell people how to get born again, how to get filled with the Holy Spirit. We tell people how to walk in victory. We tell people that God is able to do exceedingly abundantly above all that we can ask or think. We bring revelation to people. Yes. We're in God's kingdom. And the kingdom of God is not meat nor drink, but it's righteous peace and joy in the Holy Spirit. Yeah. And so the first 12, and then really it shifts in verse 18. They hate you without a cause. They hated him, they'll hate you. But the first
couple of verses is about abiding in the vine. Know that God, you can do nothing of yourself, but you can do all things if you abide in the vine. So I'm going to catch that one. This whole, we're working on something now. Let's just work on it. I'm just going to pull out highlights. Every branch in me, verse 2. First of all, the Father is the vine dresser. We're in the vine. Jesus is the vine. We're the branches. Okay. And it says, every branch in me not bearing fruit, he takes it away. And each one bearing fruit, he prunes. That means, hey, you get some scissors. And he starts cutting things off in your life that don't need to be there. So that he may bear more fruit. Yes, God wants us to be fruit bearing. You are already pruned because of the word which I have spoken unto you. Remain in me and I in you. As the branch is not able to bear fruit of itself unless it remains in the vine, so neither can you unless you remain in me. I am the vine and you are the branches. Whosoever abides in me and I in him, this man will produce plentiful fruit, because without me you are not able to do anything. So you can continue to read. I'm going to stop at that point. And we're still going to read, because this John, he told us to go to John 15. He says, look, you can't do nothing without me, so abide in me. So it's really Christ working through you. Paul got that revelation in Galatians 2:20. Says, I've been crucified with Christ, nevertheless I live, yet not I, but Christ liveth in me, and the life I now live, I live by the faith of the Son of God. I'm going somewhere with this here. I'm going somewhere with this. If you get in the right position, your condition will change. Your conditions will change. If you get in a love position, a praying position, if you get in a word position, if you get into a Holy Ghost position, then your conditions will change, because when you're in the glory, in 2 Corinthians 3:18, it says, as you behold him through a glass dimly, you're changed into his image by the Spirit of God from glory to glory. There's a transformation when you get in God's presence, just like in Jeremiah 18:1-6. I've got to get to the Father's house. God's transforming you into his image, so you just act like Christ. As he is, so are we in this present day. 1 John 4:17, being as he is, so are we. Guess what? Signs, wonders, and miracles. Signs, wonders, and miracles. Isaiah 8:18. It's time to walk in signs, wonders, and miracles. God is able to do exceedingly abundantly above all that we can ask or think. Abide in the vine. Then go down. John 15:11. Go down there. It says, look. I told you these things so you walk in love. And I'm going to give you some joy. My joy will become your joy. That's right. We are to walk in peace and joy all the days of our life, because in the presence of God is fullness of joy. Yeah. So we go trucking on down in John 15. And when I started to quote 12, I want to do 12-16. And I'm going to read that to you. I'm going to read it to you to tell you, if you're in a position of love, God says, if you're in a position of love, I'm going to give you revelation. So people say, how do I get revelation? Just start loving God, worship him, be his friend, walk in love, and just lean on the Holy Spirit, listen to the Holy Spirit, ask God for wisdom, call out to God, obey him when he speaks, stay humble, stay in meek position, put on Christ every day, stay in a place of faith, a place of love, and just listen, learn to listen. My sheep hear my voice, and the strangers that will not follow. That's John 10:27. Learn to listen. Isaiah 50:4. Learn to listen. He says, gives me the tongue of the learned, that I might know how to speak a word in season to him that is weary. He waketh me up morning. Now watch this. He wakes me up morning by morning. And he gives me the ear of the learned, that I might know. He gives me the ear of the learned. So when you got that ear of the Lord, goes on the ear of the Lord. That's good. Yeah. So when you hear God, you hear him. You hear him. My sheep hear my voice. And when you got this ear, God's enlarging your ear this year so you can hear. And then when you go there, you look at Isaiah 50:4-5, you see that he's talking about Jesus, and Jesus' understanding got open. And when his understanding got open, then it was now his time to go to Jerusalem, to go to the Garden of Gethsemane, to go to his mission. And you find out in life that God gives you missions and assignments.
And Jesus says, for this reason I came, my hour has come. And he went to the Garden of Gethsemane. He went to pray there, and he asked Peter, James, and John to pray with him. There's a little insight here. He spent that hour in prayer so that he could face Calvary. We all heard that. So he could face Calvary with boldness and not turn around, but to say yes to the Lord. And God's looking for our yes, but check this out. Peter was there, and Jesus, couldn't you tarry for me one hour? And you couldn't watch. They all fell asleep, so it was Peter, James, and John. And the whole thing there is if Peter would have tarried there for 1 hour, he would not have denied the Lord. That's the insight there. It was for Peter's benefit to tarry there for an hour, not only for Jesus, but for him, so he wouldn't deny him when the cock crowed three times. So spend an hour in prayer. Keep the prayer wheels moving. You'll be steadfast, unmovable, always abounding in the works of the Lord. God's taking you to another level. God is able to do it. Won't he do it? Yes, he's going to do it for you. You're going to break through. There's a breaker's anointing. He's breaking through to your past. He's just breaking things off tanglement. Everything, every lie, every hindrance, every word curse, every altar that's against you, every witchcraft is being broken off. Through the power of praise, the power of prayer. Praise him. I put on the garment of praise for the spirit of heaviness. It's Isaiah 61. I'll give you beauty for ashes, and I'll give you the oil of joy for mourning. God's He's redoing you over there in that station. He's redoing that station. Yeah. And I'm just saying, I'm going to keep it going. I was about to say something about this lady named Pat. She's going to write some books. Hallelujah. She's going to type and do some stuff. Yeah. There's people out there that are going to get some good jobs. Yeah. There's going to be another person that's going to come off the street and is going to start acting right. Yeah, this person, I don't know if he's listening, but it would be nice if he was. He might not, maybe he is, but he's going to be working. He's going to take care of his daughter. God's transforming people that want to be transformed. Now I'm going to John 15, which I went here to tell you something, how to walk in revelation. That's why, for your elevation. Yeah, for your sanctification. Yeah, I'm going to read John 15, 12 now. Show how to do this here. John 15. Yeah, I know it's in this Bible. John 15, go to 12. This is my commandment, that you love one another as I love you. That's the standard. Do it like Jesus did. You know, he sacrificed. He gave it all. There's one in there that knows how to do that. And there's someone listening to this who knows how to do that. I mean, when you love all, you're not selfish. You give it all. Whatever that person needs, you give it all. There's one that's like that. On listening. Okay, here. And now 13. Now watch. Greater love than this has no one, that anyone should lay down his life for his friends. Now watch. There's the word friends here, right? Then it goes down to 14. You are my friends if you do whatsoever I command you. Well, that's right. If you're a real friend, you'll walk in agape love. Okay. Now, but there's something I'm going to get it to you in any second. Here's 15. That's where we're going. I no longer call you slaves or servants. But this Bible, this is a Hebrew Bible, says slave. For the slave does not know what the master does. Now watch. But I call you friends. Because all things which I heard from my Father, I made it known to you. So if you're if you're loving God, and you turn in, you move from servant, slave, to say, you know, they just do things just to do it, because it's like rote, just do it. But God said, do it, I'll do it. But see, it's about a relationship. When you have a friendship relationship, God says, I'm going to reveal some things to you. That's how you walk in revelation knowledge. God talks to you. He talks to you through his spirit. And I'm going to do that John 16, 13 for you real quick in a second. Then 16 goes like this. Watch this. You have not chosen me. Come on. God chose you. But I have chose
Hey, that's two times. But I have chose you out. He calls you out and planted you. Yeah, just like a tree that's planted by the waters. I shall not be moved. Well, I'll tell you, there's a palm tree that has roots that goes around rocks. And then he has the palm tree. Yeah, shoots his roots long run to hits water. When the wind blows, it goes down just like in a prayer, and it comes up. A palm tree Christian is one that is trusts God. That's Jeremiah 17:5-6 talks about a palm tree Christian, and then it really goes down to 8. It talks about a person. God tells us like we're trees. Psalm 92, we're like a cedar tree. We're like trees of righteousness in Isaiah 61. Why? Because trees are sturdy and stable. This whole John 15 is talking about a tree, Jesus being a vine, we being the branches, and that's like a tree, and we're planted. Blessed is the man that walketh not after the counsel of the ungodly, nor standeth in the way of sinners, but his delight, nor sitteth in the seat of the scornful, but his delight is in the law of the Lord, and in his law doeth he meditate day and night. And he shall be what? Like a tree. Like what? Like a tree. Like what? Like a tree. And Isaiah 61 tells us trees of righteousness. Psalm 92 talks us about a tree. Yeah, yeah. And then Psalm 1 talks about a tree. Jeremiah 17 talks about a tree. In Solomon's temple, they had palm trees on the wall. Yeah, because they stand for life. And when people get resurrected, there's going to be a group that are martyrs. They're going to have palm trees. The palm trees stand for victory. There's a victory coming to you. Victory is coming to you in Jesus' name. So we're working on this. Now, the revelation that we want to get is that when you come to a friend, Jesus says, I'm going to, because you're my friend, everything the Father has, I want to give it to you. I'm going to give it to you. Why? Because you love me. You love me and you have faith. If you get in the right position. So then I went over this John 16, which is right over across the street. John 16, just turn the page. So anyhow, I'm going to finish this one out. John 15, John 15, 15, 16, here we go. 15, 16. You have not chosen me, but I have chosen you and planted you. That you should go and should bear fruit there. You see, we become the righteousness of God in Christ Jesus. He that knew no sin became sin that we might become the righteousness of God in Christ Jesus. So out of our righteous spirit comes the fruit of the spirit, because a righteous spirit has good fruit, but an evil spirit cannot produce good fruit. That's how you know someone is born again, because you see all this fruit in their life. Okay, then we're moving on. You have not chosen me, but I have chosen you and planted you, that you should go and bear fruit, and your fruit shall remain, that whatsoever you should ask the Father in my name, he may give it to you. And I give them this, just ask the Father in Jesus' name, it's done. I'm asking him for revival. And March 27th, we're having revival. That's just a day, but we have revival every, God, I'm asking for signs, wonders, and miracles more. I'm praying for souls. Yes, soul winning and anointing. I'm praying for the power. This is the hour of power. This is the hour of shifting. Now, I just want to get this here real quick to you. You can finish the rest out. They hated him without a cause. They'll hate you without a cause. You're not above your teacher. You're going to go through some stuff. But I'll tell you what, God's got the anointing on you. I sense everybody on radio land out there, God's breaking off. The anointing destroys the yokes that are coming off of you. You're going to walk in freedom. You're going to have more boldness. And you're going to be able to speak the word boldly. Oh, righteous are bold as a lion, Proverbs 28:1. You're going to have great boldness. The whole house shook in Acts 4:29-30. The whole house shook. Yeah, and God's shaking everything that can be shaken. And he's granting you boldness. Yes, he is. Acts 4:33 says, great grace is coming on you to run this race, and great power. This is a season of power. Paul says, I didn't come with superfluity of talk, but I came with demonstration and power. This is the season of miracle power. I'm giving God praise, and I give God glory. There's an outpouring of God's power. And when we've seen this little insight, it says they're changing you from a servant to a friend. A friend gets all the knowledge of God, and it comes to him so he can walk by revelation. We talked this principle of revelation in Ephesians chapter 1, that the God of our Lord Jesus Christ, the Father of glory, will give you the spirit, a spirit of revelation. You're gonna move by what the Spirit says. You're going to go where he says go. You're going to hear him behind you. In Isaiah 30:21, you're going to hear him say, go this way, go
walk therein. Oh, God, in Psalm 17 and 8, he says, you were the pupil of his eye. He's watching over us. And if we know that he's watching over us, we're going to have what we can have. We're going to be what he wants us to be. Yes, that's right. And he said, and he says, I want you to dwell under the shadow. The shadow means dwell with me. Dwell in the glory. Yeah, I got you covered. Jesus, I got what you got me covered with, the glory and love and peace and joy. Can you spend the rest of your life in love, peace, and joy? Yes, you can, because the Spirit, when you walk with the Spirit, he covers you. He is hovering over the earth. In Genesis chapter 1 and verse 2, it says he's hovering over to redo you. The Holy Spirit is redoing you. The Holy Spirit is making you. And when you go over here, yeah, because the Holy Spirit was recreating the earth. He was replenishing the earth. He was redoing the earth because there was another civilization before that because of rebellion, because of the devil. God destroyed that because God don't make something with void. He says, in the beginning, God created the earth. And then it goes on and says, there was a void there. And the Holy Spirit is going to meet every void, every lack, everything that needs to be redone. You're getting a redo. Now, when I go over to this John 16:13, I'm just going to do that, and then I'm just going to keep flowing. Man, I had a couple lessons here, and a couple lessons. I don't know. I'm not even going to look at the clock right now. John 16, let's go right across the street. John 16 is, and we go to 13. But when the one comes, the Spirit of truth, have confidence in God. Be confident of this one thing. He that began a good work in you will complete it on the day of the Lord Jesus Christ. Paul figured this out. He says, I'm crucified with Christ. Nevertheless, I live, yet not I, but Christ liveth in me. And the life I now live, I live by the faith of the Son of God. Yes, God's living in through you. 1 John 4:9, Jesus Christ died so that he can live through us. And then it goes on to this, John 16:13 says, the Spirit of truth, it will guide you. It will guide you into all truth. Now watch, for it will not speak from itself, but whatsoever whatever the Holy Spirit hears, it will speak, and it will announce the coming things to you. Yes. And the Holy Spirit, that's just, he hears and he speaks it to you. That's revelation. And then you've been chosen by God. You're not your own anymore. You've been bought with a price. You're to glorify God in your spirit and in your body. I'm giving God all praise, all glory in the matchless name of Jesus. Wow, the power is here. The power, what do you mean? Well, you turn to Luke 5:17b. I still want to flow, but I have enough information. I want to keep flowing. And then when God says shift, I'll shift. You got a mouse for the rope, Luke 5:17b. But you got to understand, Luke 5:16, you see Jesus up on the mountain praying. And Luke 5:17b says, the power of the Lord was present to heal. Then he healed a leper. The power of the Lord is present to heal even right now. Everybody on Radio Land, there's restoration. Everything that was taken from you is going to be restored. Over there in 1 Samuel 3 and 6, that zigzag, everything was taken from David, and he says, listen, am I going to get it back? The Spirit back said to him, you're going to recover it all. I want you to know, you're going to recover it all out there. You're going to recover everything. It's a timing of restoration. Joel 2:25 says, I'm going to restore the years of cankerworm. Yeah, and then also, Father God, in the name of Jesus, oh, that restoration in Jeremiah 30:17. I'm going to restore health to you and heal you of all your wounds. I'm going to restore everything that was taken back. I'm going to restore it back to you. There's restoration, restoring everything the enemy ever did to you. I'm going to restore the joy of your salvation. I'm going to restore everything that was stolen from wealth is coming to you. Yeah, restoration. Restoration is coming to you. I give God the praise. I give God the glory. Glory be to God. I give God all praise and all glory. Yeah. And I'm thanking God that this garment of praise for the Spirit. He's just restoring health, restoring your vision, restoring your mind, restoring everything back. Wow. I give God the praise.
He's just restoring. I'm thinking, God, he's restoring your life back. I think about the lady that was about to lose her family in 2 Kings 4, 1 through 8, and she got her family back. She got restored. Her money got restored. Yeah, wealth is coming. Now, yeah, wealth is coming. Breakthrough is coming. So I'm going to talk about covering. I'm going to see how much I can get in now. Covering. Cover. Cover. Jehovah Nissi is my banner. Enemies try to come in to the places they used to come in. In Jeremiah 15:21, it says the enemy's going to try to come in, but he's not going to prevail because God makes you a bronze fence in those areas. Yeah, yeah, guard your spirit for all the issues of life. Jeremiah 15:16 says, "Thy words are found, I did eat them, and they became the joy and rejoicing of my soul." Yes, Psalm 40 and verse 8, he says, "I delight to do thy will, thy law is written in my heart." Walk in the word. Yeah, the word will give you joy. Yeah, hearing God's voice is a beautiful thing. So I'm going to go to Exodus 17 now. There's a little teaching coming on now. Exodus 17 about Jehovah Nissi. He's our banner. I want you to know out in Radio Land, he's healing you, and the banner is victory. He got victory, victory, victory for you. And when Moses lifted up his hands, Joshua was down there fighting, and he got the victory. And this is where Jehovah Nissi comes in. Then we're going to go to Psalm 20 and let you know that he's your banner. The banner over me is love. The banner over me is victory. Given in 2 Corinthians 2:14, and it says in 2 14 that we always triumph in Christ Jesus. Because he always gives us, we triumph in giving thanks to the Father, which always causes us to triumph. We're triumphant in Christ. We're more than the conquerors. We're already won. We're one with him. We already won for what he has done on Calvary. He purchased us victory. We're going to walk in a new wineskins with new wine in us. We're going to walk in the joy of the Lord. We're going to walk in the power of God. I give God the praise. This is the hour of power. His hand is on you. His hand is to lift you. His hand is to strengthen you. His hand is to call you to prophesy. His hand is on you to move back the Red Seas in your life. I give God all praise. So we're going to this Exodus 17. I'm giving God all praise, all glory. We're going to go fast now. Exodus 17. You remember Exodus 17? Moses turned around 40 years and the Pharaoh 40 years in the backside, but now God says, now it's time for you to come on out. It's time for the saints to come on out, possess the land. That's the Joshua generation. Here we go. Thank you, Jesus. Exodus 17. I'm going to get it right away. Here we go. Genesis. You know, Genesis. Exodus is going to be right after that. 17. Here we go. We're going to talk about this battle. I'm going to say some fast things now. Hallelujah. Yeah, praying in the spirit. You pray with your understanding. It's 1 Corinthians 14:14, 1 Corinthians 14:15. So we're here. I'm going to say Exodus 17. I want to say something quick. I got to get something quick in here. See, Jehovah Nissi is our banner. We're going to walk in victory all the days of our life because God, Jesus Christ purchased it for us. It says that Moses, and this is Exodus 17:9. I'll say this quick. And Moses said to Joshua, "Choose men for us and go fight against the Amalekites. Tomorrow I will stand on the top of the hill with the staff of Eliam in my hand. Yeah, the staff of Eliam. And Joshua did as Moses had said to him, to fight against the Amalek. And Moses and Aaron and Hur, Aaron and Hur are support people, against Amalek. And Moses and Aaron and Hur went up to the top of the mountain. I got to get this done real quick. And so it was that when Moses lifted up his hand, Israel prevailed. You're going to prevail out there. Don't stop. Come on. Don't stop. Keep going. And when he rested his hand, and Amalek prevailed. And the hands of Moses became heavy,
and they put him on a stone. Yeah, get him, sit on the rock. The rock is Jesus. Sit on a stone. Yeah, sit on it, sit on it. And put it under him, and he sat on it. You're seated with Christ in heavenly places. And Aaron heard, held up his hands, one from this side and one from the other side. He held up his hands steady until the going down of the sun. And Jehoshaphat defeated the Amalekites and his people. And Yahweh said to Moses, write this as a memorial in a book. And it is in the ears of Joshua that I will utterly wipe out the remembrance of the Amalekites. And Moses built an altar, and he called the name Yahweh Nissi. Come on. God, you're covering. God, you're covering. I give God all praise and all glory. Jesus Christ is your covering victory. And he said, a hand is up, a hand is on the throne of Yah. War is to Yahweh with the Amalekites. So God is for you. You're going to win every battle. He's your covering. God is your covering. God is your covering. God's covering. Psalm 20. Okay, go to Psalm 20. So God, I'm out of the way. I'm going to Psalm 20. I'm giving God all praise and all glory. Thank you, Jesus. I'm giving him all praise and all glory. Thank you, Jesus. When I go to Psalm 20, I just want to get banned, but I'm going to say something before I get to Psalm 20 as quick as I can. Psalm 84:10 says that Jesus Christ, that the Lord God is the Son. And we got to rotate around the sun. Sun stands for power, resource. He's our resource and he's our power. And he says, not only am I a son to you, but I'm a shield. I'm shielding you from what could hurt you. I'm going to shield you, but I'm going to shield you with favor. And not only did he say that, he says, I'm going to give you grace. Not only did he say that, and then I'm going to give you glory. God's pouring glory on you. He's pouring grace on you. And I give God, he's pouring his fire on you. You know, and the sun rotates around, the planets rotate around the sun. We're to rotate around the sun. We're not to put our schedule and have God rotate around our schedule. We're to rotate around him. We're to serve him. The fire of God's coming on you now, breaking every yoke. I want to, oh good, I thank you. God is so good. We're going to be able to look at Psalm 20. Yeah, yeah, and 23. God, oh my gosh. Yeah, yeah. Psalm, today's the 23rd, so we got to look at that. Okay, here's Psalm 20. We just want to get over there that he's our covering. Now listen to this, verse 1. May Yahweh answer you in the day of distress. Yes, he's going to help you out there. There's a breaker's anointing out there. There's a healing anointing out there. I take authority over cancer. I bind the spirit of cancer. I call you free. That person that has that leg issue, touch him. He's in the hospital. Touch him. Out there, Miss Debbie, yeah, Kataramaji, he's touching your family. That radio station. Keep it going. May Yahweh answer you in the day of distress. The name of Elohim, of Jacob, set you on high. Yes, God is lifting you up on high. Watch how it goes now. He sends you help from the sanctuary. Help is in the sanctuary because the Spirit is in the sanctuary. Help. He's a very present help in the time of trouble. He's going to help you overcome and uphold you. He's going to uphold you out of Zion. He has you in his right hand. Isaiah 41:10. He says, fear not, for I am God. Be not dismayed, for I'm with you. I will help you. I will strengthen you. I will hold you in my right hand. Uphold you. God is holding you in his hand. John 10:28-29, no one can pluck you out of his hand. We're moving on here. I want to get to the point where he covers us. He will remember all your offerings and make fat your burnt all sacrifice. He will give you according to your heart, and he will fulfill all your plans. God's going to fulfill his plans in you. He will rejoice in Yeshua and in the name of Elohim. And set up banners. That's what I was going to say. He's going to set up banners. May Yahweh fulfill all your prayers. Yahweh's going to fulfill all your prayers. You're getting a breakthrough this year. February will bring victory because of Calvary. You will walk in liberty. Life is easy. You can stay on your knees. I've given God all the praise. He's your banner. Yes. Now I know that Yahweh saves. Yes. Yeshua, he answers him.
from this holy heaven with the mightiness of Yeshua right hand. Trust this, some trust in chest, but I thank you for Radio Land. I thank you. I didn't get to get everything, but I thank you. I thank you, thank you, thank you. Thank you. May the power of God rest and rule and abide on you. In Jesus' name. Let the power break you through to another place.

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Once again, the number is 267-210-6947. I'm Debbie Edwards, the storyteller. God bless.

There is an outpouring of the Holy Spirit at Faith Love Outreach Church, located at 1630 Germantown Avenue in Philadelphia, Pennsylvania. The hand of God is on this church. Steve LaFrieda, who is the servant prophet and pastor of Faith Love Outreach Church, cordially invites you to Sunday morning worship services starting at 11:30 a.m. You are also invited to Monday's 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and Saturday afternoon at 6 p.m. Steve LaFrieda wants you to come and be where God is.

Hallelujah, hallelujah. You're still listening to What's Your Story? So don't turn from this dial. I just want to thank God for every listening ear. Everyone who can hear the sound of my voice. Welcome, welcome, welcome to What's Your Story? Oh, I thank God for this day. Father, in the name of Jesus, teach us to choose life, Lord. Teach us to speak your kingdom first. Break every chain of the enemy. Break every spirit of death, fear, sin, and confusion. Give us a heart to obey you, follow you, and live in truth in Jesus' name. Father God, allow me to decrease while you increase and just take over. Use this vessel to talk through this vessel of clay to your people in Jesus' name. Amen and amen. Amen. Hallelujah. Oh, glory, glory. Hallelujah. Oh, glory, glory. This morning, it is time for the Word of God. My title, I was walking in my house this week. And I heard the Holy Spirit say these words to me. Do you want to live? That's my title. Do you want to live? And I began to look for a scripture for what God had said, do you want to live? So I looked up Deuteronomy 30:19, and it states, I called heaven and earth to record this day against you, that I have set before you life and death, blessing and curses, before choosing life, that both thou and thou seed may live. That is a kingdom word. God give us a choice. Life is not just breathing. Life is choosing God.

Do you want to live? Then stop choosing what is killing you. Stop choosing bitterness, sin, unforgiveness, pride, and fear. And the way of the word. The kingdom of God is life. Jesus did not come just to give us religion. He came to restore us back to the Father, back to the purpose, back to dominion, and back to real life. He never came for religion. Deuteronomy 30:19 says again, I called heaven and earth to record this day against you, that I have set before you life and death, blessings and curses. Therefore, choose life, that both thou seed may live. This verse is talking about to his people and making it plain. You have a choice. Every day, God give us a choice. Jesus gives us a choice. God does not hide the truth from us. He set two roads in front of us, life or death, blessing or curses. And then he tells us the wise choice, choose life. I called heaven and earth to record this day against you. Just reading that part alone, I just couldn't get past that. He said, I called heaven and earth to record this day against you. What is God saying? This is serious. And heaven and earth are witnesses. In other words, God is putting the truth right in front of us so we cannot say, I did not know. When God gives a word, he holds us responsible for what we do with it. I have set before you life and death. There are choices that brings life. Do you know that? And there are choices that brings death. Of course you know that. Life is not just waking up in the morning, breathing. Life is waking up with God, obeying his word, seeking his kingdom, and letting him lead you. We gotta let God lead us. We can't lead ourselves. We need Jesus to lead us, and we just follow. Death can be more than a physical death. It can be a spiritual death. Death breaking your peace, breaking our families, bad decision, cause sin, bitterness, pride, rebellion, and living outside of God's will. Let's talk about blessing and curses. Blessings come when we line up with God. Curses come when we keep choosing our way over God's way. God is not trying to destroy us. He is warning us because he loves us. Every day that you wake up, you have two roads. Which road is you going to follow this day? Every day that you wake up, it is being recorded in heaven. What did you choose yesterday? What are you going to choose today? Life or death? Therefore, choose life. God does not just want to show you the two choices. He give us the answer. He say, choose life.

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Choose obedience. Choose forgiveness. 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Choose prayer. Choose the kingdom of God. We have the Bible, the road map. It's teaching us and telling us which way to go. We have no excuse. That both thou and thou seed may live. Your choice does not only affect you, it affects your children, your family, your household, and the people connected to you. When you choose life, you can break curses, change patterns, and open up doors for your family to walk in God's blessing. Do you want to live? That's my question this morning. Do you want to live? The choice, what gives you life. Stop choosing what is draining you. Stop choosing what is killing your peace. Stop choosing anger and unforgiveness and sin and pride and the same old cycle. God is saying, I put life in front of you. Now choose it. This is a kingdom word, because in the kingdom of God, the king gives instructions for your life. We cannot say we can't, we won't receive our blessings. We can't say we won't kingdom blessings while we keep on choosing worldly ways. How can we expect to keep getting a blessing from the God, from Jesus, if we keep choosing the worldly ways? What do you mean by the worldly ways? Choosing everything out of the will of God is the worldly ways. You're a child of God. You're supposed to get up and put on the mind of Christ every day. Allow the Holy Spirit in you to lead and guide you. We have no excuse, because he left us a comforter. He left us the helper. He left the Spirit of God that's living every child of God. And if you're not a child of God, you need to pray and ask God to bring you into the kingdom and make a decision to choose life over death. The kingdom has a constitution, the word of God. When we obey the king, we walk in life. Who is the king? King Jesus. If you want to live, speak the kingdom. Seek the kingdom first. That's what the Bible said. If you want to live, that's my title. Seek the kingdom of God first. If you want your family to live, choose God. Some of you choose God ways. If you want your mind to live, choose peace. If you want your spirit to live, choose Jesus. If you want your future to live, choose obedience today. Be obedient to God today. God is saying right now, I am not hiding life from you. I put it in front of you. Choose life. Choose me. Choose my word. Choose my kingdom. And not only will you live, but your seed will live also. Somebody needs to say, I chose life. I chose the kingdom. I chose Jesus. I chose forgiveness. I chose obedience. I chose to live and not die. My family shall live. My children shall live. My purpose shall live. My faith shall live. Because today, I chose life. I don't know who this is for, but somebody needs to hear this. Deuteronomy 30:19,
when God say, I called heaven and earth to record this day against you, it means God is calling heaven and earth as witnesses. Did you know that? God is saying, I am putting this truth on the record today. I have told you the choice. Choose life or death, blessings or curses. Now heaven and earth are witnesses that you heard me. Does that mean God can't trust us? In a way, yes. God know your heart of man. He know the heart of man. He knows people can forget, deny, make excuses, or say, I didn't know. So God called witnesses. Wow. Not because God need help remembering, not because God is weak, but because God is making the people accountable. It is like going to court. A witness confirmed what was said. God is saying, this day is recorded. You cannot say, I did not warn you. You cannot say, I did not give you the choice. Everything we do is written in heaven. When we get up and stand in front of King Jesus, the book going to be open up about our life. Every day you choose life. Every day you choose sin. So you're a child of God. Choose. Every day you wake up, people, make sure you choose life, not death. When I read that scripture, and after I felt that heaven and earth is witnesses, I wanted to know why heaven and earth. Because heaven and earth are always present before God. They present all creation standing as a witness to God's covenant. God was telling Israel, I have given you my word. I have showed you the way of life. Now choose life. And let's make this a right now word so everybody can get a clear understanding what is I'm talking about. God is still saying it today. I have put life and death in front of you. I have put blessing and curses in front of you. I have showed you my word. I have showed you my kingdom. Now you need to choose life. I told you what brings life. I told you what brings death. I told you what brings blessings. I told you what brings death. Now I need you to choose life. In the kingdom, the king gives commandments. His word is not a suggestion. When we obey the king, we walk in life. When we rebel against the king, we step outside of his protection and order. Come on. So when God say, I called heaven and earth to record, he is saying, my word is on record. My covenant is on record. My warning is on record. My love is on record. Now you chose. Your choices will be on record too. That's what he's saying. Your choices will be on record too. A simple way of saying it. I don't want you to die. I don't want to die. I don't want your family to be destroyed. I don't want your seed to suffer. I have set life before you. Choose life so you and your children may live. Do you know the choices that we make is, it can trickle down to our children and grandchildren? So it's important
to follow God, Jesus, whatever guideline he has for us. He said, choose life this day. Today? Well, yesterday, did you choose life? Did you choose blessings? Did you choose curses? Or did you choose life? Did you choose death? What kind of choice did you make yesterday? This is a powerful question. When I heard the Holy Spirit say that to me, it blew me away. I heard his voice just as plain. God is saying every day we are chosen something. Our words chosen, our attitude, our obedience, unforgiveness, this is the kind of choices we make in faith. This is kind of rebellion. What kind of choice are you making every day in your life? A lot of people say, I want God's blessing, but they keep choosing things that bring curses to their life. They choose anger. So when people are trying to start you getting angry and upset, remember, you want to choose life and not death. When you're walking in pride and when you're walking in bitterness and you sin and when you're gossiping, being disobedient and fear, then they wonder why their peace is dying. But God say, choose life. Did I choose life when I opened up my mouth? Ask yourself a question. Did I choose blessings when I threatened people? Did I choose God when I made that decision? Did I choose the kingdom or did I choose my flesh? Because the kingdom of God is not just what we shout about. The kingdom is what we obey. If you chose forgiveness, you have chose life. If you have chosen prayer, you have chosen life. If you have chosen the truth, you have chosen life. If you have chose obedience, you have chosen life. If you have chosen love, you have chosen life. If you have chosen Jesus, you have chosen life. But if you chose bitterness, rebellion, unforgiveness, and sin, you are chosen death even while you are still breathing. So today, God is asking, what did you choose today? What was your choice? And if you chose wrong yesterday, mercy woke you up today. So you can make a better choice today and choose life. Amen. Amen. I just wanted to say that to you because it hit me with a ton of bricks. It hit me a ton of bricks when he said, do you want to live, Debbie? Do you want to live? And I'm asking you the same question. Do you want to live? Why? And when he said those words to me, he said, do you want to live? Even when we eat in the wrong foods, come on, let's talk about it. And we are not taking good care of our bodies. Would you say we change from death or to life? What you think? Yes, I would say when we keep eating the wrong foods and we do not take care of our bodies, we are chosen things that can lead towards death instead of life. Did you know that? That's what he was saying to me.
I don't know about you, not because one bad meal means death. This is not what it means. But when it becomes a lifestyle, too much of sugar, too much salt, too much fried food, just too much, no movement, no rest, not drinking enough water, no self-control, the body begins to suffer. That is a form of choosing death slowly. But people don't want to believe that. They don't want to believe that. We have to make better choices in our life and begin to choose life and not death. We got to learn how to take care of this temple that God has given us. We know. We keep saying we're going to do something about it, but we haven't started yet. It's time to change the way you eat. Change the way you live. Change the things that come out your mouth. Change the bad company that you're around. It's time to make a change. We are child of God and the Most High God. We are new creatures in Christ. We can't keep making these same bad mistakes and bad choices. He said, do you want to live? He asked me, do you want to live? And I began to look up the scripture. I began to look up the scripture when he said that to me, because it hit me like a ton of bricks. As I was walking in my house, I heard the Holy Spirit voice, clean as day, Debbie, do you want to live? John 10:10, the thief come not but for to steal and to kill and destroy. I am come that they may have life and that they might have it more abundance. So the question is, do you want to live? Then choose the King. Choose Jesus. Choose the kingdom. Choose obedience. Choose forgiveness. Choose holiness and truth. Matthew 6:33. But seek ye first the kingdom of God and his righteousness, and all these things shall be added unto your life. I'm asking you again, do you want to live? Then stop choosing what is killing your life. And start choosing King Jesus. That's what I have to say. Do you want to live? You might be half asleep, and you might not have heard nothing else I said, but I want you to ask yourself this question. Do you want to live? If you're not taking care of your body, you're not going to the doctor, you're not eating the right foods, you're not in your word, you're not praying, you're not talking to King Jesus, do you want to live? Because it's being recorded every day of our lives, being recorded when people come to start an argument. Do you want to live? Make a better choice. We have to make a better choice. We got two roads. And this is what the word of God said. Two roads. Now, what are you going to choose this day? Do you want to live? That's all I got to say. And I hope and pray that everyone choose life, because I want to live. I want to thank everybody who was listening to this word. I come to you, and if you up, and wherever you're at right now, and you may not be a child of God, you may not be no one that's in the kingdom and no King Jesus. I want to say a salvation prayer to you, invitation you to Jesus, because it's time to change your life. Do you want to live? Take it serious.
Do you want to live? Hallelujah.

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0: Hallelujah, hallelujah. I just want to thank everyone who was tuned in and everyone that was listening. Family, I'm asking you today to open up your hearts and be a blessing to this ministry. If this ministry have encouraged you, have taught you the word and helped you in any way, I'm asking you to consider sowing a donation today. No gift is too small. Give from your heart. If God is laying it on your heart, give from your heart. And give as the Lord leads you. The Bible say in 2 Corinthians 9:7, God love a cheerful giver. We are not given out of pressure of giving. We are given out of love, faith, and obedience to God. Your support helps this ministry. Keep going. Keep reaching souls. Keep praying for families. Keep encouraging the brokenhearted. And keep spreading the message of Jesus. So today, open up your hearts, be a blessing, stand with the ministry. Help us continue the work of the Lord. And we pray that as you give, God will bless you, strengthen you, provide for you, and open the right doors in your life. May he bless your home, your family, your health, and everything connected to you. That's how he bless. And I just want to say, if you want to give, call my number. My number is 267-210-6947. 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If you don't know my number, say, what is the storyteller number? 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My number again is 267-210-6947. 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And I just want to say thank you for supporting the ministry. Thank you for believing in the works. And thank you for helping us reach more souls for the kingdom of God. In Jesus' name, may God bless you, every cheerful giver. Amen. Hallelujah. Hallelujah. I just thank God. Amen.
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there is an outpouring of the Holy Spirit at Faith Love Outreach Church, located at 1630 Germantown Avenue in Philadelphia, Pennsylvania. 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

deliverance, the miracles, signs, and wonders the Lord has for you. It's now time for Lift Up Your Voice Like a Trumpet Ministry with Apostle Lewis Grant. Stay right where you are and hear what the Lord has to say. Now here is Apostle Lewis Grant.

0: Praise the Lord, everybody, in Jesus' name in Radio Land. Amen. Thank God and bless the Lord Jesus Christ. Amen. For our Lord and our Savior, Jesus Christ. Amen. Who is first. Amen. In our lives, who is the center of our lives. We want to thank him and we give him honor and bless his holy name. We thank God for WTMR. Amen. Praise God. And everyone that is associated with WTMR, we want to thank God for you and each and every one of you. May the blessing of the Lord be with you. I pray that all is well in the name of Jesus Christ. Amen. We thank God and we praise the Lord. Amen. For what the Lord is doing in these days that we're in this season, God is doing miraculous things. He's blessing and he's moving by his spirit and by his power. Amen. Just like he has said in his word, he said, I am a spirit. They that worship me must worship me in spirit and truth. Amen. We thank God for that in the name of the Lord. For we are so ever blessed indeed. Amen. Praise God to have heard the word of God. Amen. In Jesus' name, and to take it, God at his word and believe what he say and have faith in the words of God and keep the hope alive. Amen. Because God is not through with you yet. God is not done with us yet. God is about to do some miraculous things in this season for you and to you in the name of the Lord Jesus Christ. Amen. But we don't give none occasion unto the adversary. We don't pay him any attention. But the Bible says we must resist the devil, and the Bible says he should flee from us in the name of the Lord. But before we get into, amen, the teaching of the Lord Jesus Christ and the Holy Spirit has to say to his church, we want to go ahead and pray in the name of the Lord. We're going to go ahead and pray in Jesus' name and give God the glory. Father, in your holy and righteous name, Lord, I'm nothing without you in the name of the Lord. I must decrease while you increase. Lord, in the mighty name of Jesus, have your way. Lord, speak. Let your Holy Ghost speak in Jesus' name in the unction and anointing of the Holy Ghost himself. Lord, I pray in the name of the Lord that you will bless everyone that is on the broadcast, that are listening, that are sitting at their tent doors, amen, to hear what the Spirit of the Lord hath to say unto them. Father God, for this is a day that you have made, and we shall rejoice and be glad in it. Move by your spirit and by your power. Send your healing virtue through the lines, through this broadcast. In Jesus' name, hallelujah. We believe that, amen, that you can do miraculous things while we're online and while we're on this broadcast. Hallelujah. While we're here on this phone. God, you can move by your spirit and by your power. We decree and declare it by faith that nothing is too hard for you in Jesus' name. Oh, we pray for protection. We pray for God's people. We pray for the people of God. We pray for the family members, the babies, the little girls and boys. We pray in the name of the Lord for everybody's protection today. For this is the day that you have made, and we shall rejoice and be glad in it. Some of us have to get up and go to work in Jesus' name. Some of us have to get on the train, get on the bus, God, but I pray. Some even have to get in the air, in the airplane. Some even have to drive their cars to their destination. But I pray, oh God, in the mighty name of the Lord, that they will reach their destinations safe and sound. Assign an angel to them in the mighty name of Jesus. We decree and declare it. We know it's already being done right now. In Jesus Christ's name, give us a word in the name of the Lord today, dear God. In your mighty name, Jesus, we pray this prayer by faith. Amen and amen. We thank God in Jesus' name. Amen. For our topic, amen, on this morning is the spoils of the enemy. The spoils of the enemy. Praise the Lord. And before we get started, we're going to get a definition. Amen. Coming from Prophetess Grant in the name of the Lord. Prophetess Grant, you ready? God bless you.
1: Yes. Good morning, everybody. Good morning to everybody, Radio Land. Amen. I'm going to give you a definition on the spoils of the enemy. Amen. The spoils of the enemy, or spoils of war, refers to the plunder, good livestock,
0: yes,
1: and wealth taken from a defeated opponent in battle. While originally a literal military practice, it later evolved into a rich spiritual metaphor signifying how God transform trials and attacks into ultimate blessings and victory. In the Old Testament, physical spoils like gold, silver, garments, and livestock were the natural rewards of victory in ancient warfare. However, God placed strict guidelines on how these spoils were to be treated to teach Israel obedience and reliance on him. In the New Testament, the concept shifts from physical warfare to spiritual warfare. The enemy symbolizes Satan, sin, and spiritual forces of darkness. Mm-hmm. The spoils represent the triumphant rewards God brings out of our struggles. Jesus, the ultimate victor, describes himself as the stronger one who overpowers the strong man. Satan, to divide his spoils, the spoils of the enemy, can refer to rescued souls, restored faith, and the defeat of the enemy's plan. Strength from suffering. Saints are taught that the trials are orchestrated by the enemy can ultimately produce spoils such as deepened wisdom, spiritual authority, and peace. Amen.
0: Amen. Praise God. We thank God for the definition, amen, on the spoils of the enemy. Amen. Praise God. We thank God and we praise him because we know, amen, that God, amen, has promised us a lot. He has promised us a specific spoil. He has, amen, each and every one of us has been preordained to be blessed, amen, beyond measure. Amen. And a lot of us, praise the Lord, amen, don't realize how the authority that we walk in, amen, towards the blessings of the Lord and how God has given us an understanding, amen, that we are overcomers and conquerors through him and through the Holy Spirit. Amen. We thank God in Jesus' name, knowing that the spoils, amen, of the enemy belongs to us because the enemy is always trying to steal from the children of the Most High. But the scriptures, amen, teaches us in Jesus' name, amen, even when Daniel, amen, praise God, was praying to the Father, and Daniel asked God for a specific blessing or a specific spoil, amen, and God already had performed the miracle, already performed what Daniel asked for. But the king of Persia withstood him, glory to God, in the name of Jesus, and tried to hold his spoil or to hold his blessing, amen, in the spirit realm in the midst thereof. But God and his infinite and his great power have sent, amen, praise God, help, amen, to bless Daniel to get his blessing. Amen, the king, amen, the king of Persia could not fight against the, amen, the prince Michael the archangel. For he have overcame the spirit, amen, of the enemy, amen. And there, amen, Daniel have received his spoil and have received his blessing. Amen. But we've got to realize and understand, praise God, that there is a war going on in the spirit realm. There is a war going on that we must be ready to fight, amen, with God's Holy Spirit in order to overcome. Amen. We cannot fight this battle alone. We cannot fight this battle on our own strength. We cannot fight this battle in the flesh. But this battle must be fought in the spirit. Amen. Therefore, our knees become what we call kneology because we are on our knees fighting, amen, not only, amen, for what God has given us, but also the spoils of the enemy, which come from God, which belongs to you. Amen. So we are going to get into the word of God, amen, and see what the scriptures are saying pertaining, amen, to the spoils of the enemy. Amen. We must keep in mind, praise God, amen, that these blessings belongs to us. They belong to you. Amen. Praise God. We are not to settle, amen, and say, okay, well, I lost that blessing, and well, that blessing is gone. No. Amen. We are to have a fighting spirit within us, amen, to hold and to get that which belongs to us. Amen. Praise the Lord. And we get it through, amen, the power of the Holy Ghost. Jesus Christ, God himself, will see to it that we receive our just reward. Amen. So let us get into the word of God, Prophetess Grant, in Jesus' name, and see what the scriptures are saying pertaining to the spoils of the enemy.
1: Right now, we're going to be going to Exodus.
0: Yes.
1: And we're going to get 15 and 9.
0: Mm-hmm.
1: Let's go to Exodus and get 15 and 9.
0: Yes.
1: And see what the Bible says.
0: Mm-hmm.
1: Exodus 15 and 9, the Bible reads on this wise.
0: Mm-hmm.
1: The enemy said...
0: Listen now, this is what the scriptures are saying here. The Bible said, the enemy said...
1: I will pursue.
0: I will pursue.
1: I will overtake.
0: And I will overtake.
1: I will divide the spoil.
0: I will divide the spoil.
1: My lust shall be satisfied.
0: Listen what he said. He said, my lust shall be satisfied.
1: Upon them.
0: Upon them.
1: I will draw my sword.
0: He said, I will draw my sword.
1: My hand shall destroy them.
0: My hand shall destroy them. This is the enemy talking about the spoils that God has blessed you, the blessings that he has given to you, to us.
1: Yes, come on.
0: And how the enemy is plotting to take away what God has already given us.
1: That's right.
0: Amen, somebody.
1: Amen.
0: God already has given us blessings. Amen. And already given us spoils. Amen, praise God, to carry out the work of the Lord. Amen, to be equipped. Amen, praise God, to be prepared for the work that is to be done, amen, through our hands, through Jesus Christ himself.
1: Yes.
0: Read that one more time. It says what?
1: The enemy said.
0: Now, the devil has said, the enemy himself has said,
1: I will pursue.
0: He said, listen, I will pursue.
1: I will overtake.
0: I will overtake.
1: I will divide the spoil.
0: I will divide the spoil.
1: My lust shall be satisfied.
0: He said, even his lust of what he wants from us
1: shall be satisfied.
0: It's going to be the blessing that he wants from us.
1: Shall be satisfied.
0: That God or preordained for us.
1: Shall be satisfied.
0: He said his flesh shall be what?
1: My lust shall be satisfied.
0: His lust, his flesh shall be satisfied.
1: Upon them.
0: Upon them.
1: I will draw my sword.
0: He said, I'm going to draw my sword.
1: My hand shall destroy them.
0: My hand shall destroy them.
1: That's what he said.
0: Glory to God from Zion. And this is the reason why we got to pray.
1: That's right.
0: Reason why we got to war.
1: Thank
0: this
1: God.
0: Is the reason why we can't sit down and let the enemy just take and triumph over us. Because his goal is to take away what God has already given us.
1: Yes.
0: Amen, somebody.
1: Amen.
0: God has already given it unto us already. We just, all we're doing is, amen, asking him for it, and he already done.
1: Thank you.
0: But the enemy already knows. He already peeped into our future. Amen. Praise God. The spoils that belongs to you, the blessings that belong to you. But he said, I want them. Glory to God. Oh, glory to God from Zion. But we got to fight. We got to fight. Just like he's fighting to get what belongs to us, we got to fight to keep what belongs to us.
1: Amen.
0: Stay in the spirit realm and even fight that thing that said that we cannot have, which is the enemy himself. Amen. Glory. The enemy will say, you ain't ready for that yet. You ain't worthy of that. The devil is a liar. Yes, we are, because if we wasn't ready for it, we wasn't worthy for it, God would never give it to us. Glory to God. Come on, Prophetess Grant. Where we at here?
1: Right. Amen. Now, we're going to Deuteronomy, and we're going to get 20 and 14. Let's go to Deuteronomy and get 20 and 14.
0: Glory to God. Come on, man.
1: Amen.
0: Come on.
1: Deuteronomy 20 and 14.
0: Uh-huh.
1: And the Bible reads on this wise. But the women.
0: Well, listen, but the women.
1: And the little ones.
0: And the little ones.
1: And the cattle.
0: And the cattle.
1: And all that is in the
0: and
1: city.
0: And all that is in the city.
1: Even all the spoils thereof.
0: Even all the spoils thereof.
1: Shalt thou take unto thyself.
0: Shalt thou take unto thyself.
1: and thou shalt eat the spoil.
0: And thou shalt eat the spoil
1: of thine enemy.
0: Of who?
1: Of thine enemy.
0: Of who?
1: Of thine enemy.
0: Why, the enemy got to give it up because it belongs to us. And his spoils belongs to us. Glory to God. Amen. God said, I'm going to take, amen, from the wicked and what they have stored up and give it to the righteous.
1: Yes.
0: Glory to God. God said, I'm going to give you his blessing. Glory to God. I'm going to cause men that you don't even know to give it to your bosom. I will cause your bank account to overflow. Glory to God from Zion, somebody. Yes. Come on, what did it say here, Prophet?
1: Even all the spoils thereof.
0: Even all the spoils thereof.
1: That thou take unto thyself.
0: That thou take unto thyself.
1: And thou shalt eat the spoil.
0: And thou shalt eat the spoil.
1: Of thine
0: enemies. Of your enemies.
1: Which the Lord thy God.
0: Which the Lord thy God.
1: Hath given thee.
0: Hath given unto thee. Glory to God. Now don't you tell me that God can't give it to you, because God can give you the spoils of the enemy.
1: Yes.
0: He can give you his spoils, what he has taken from you.
1: Yes.
0: God said, I'll cause him to give you. Took, he may have taken 100 from you, but God said, I'll give you more than 100%.
1: That's right.
0: And because I'm going to give you what he didn't give you, I'm going to give you what he had taken from you, and I'm going to give you more than that. Glory to right. God. I feel God's presence right now. Glory to God.
1: We're going to Exodus. Woo! We're going to get 1 and 30.
0: Glory to God. Hallelujah.
1: Go to Exodus and get 1 and 30.
0: Yes.
1: Exodus 1 and 30. Would that be Exodus or Deuteronomy? I think it's Deuteronomy.
0: Yeah, Deuteronomy.
1: We're going to get Deuteronomy 1 and 30.
0: Yeah, Deuteronomy 1 and 30.
1: Let's get Deuteronomy 1 and 30.
0: Yes.
1: Deuteronomy 1 and 30. The Bible reads on this wise.
0: Uh-huh.
1: The Lord your God.
0: The Lord your God.
1: Which goeth before you.
0: Which goeth before you.
1: He shall fight for you.
0: He shall do what?
1: Fight for you.
0: That's why I said we can't fight this battle alone. Don't try to go out there fighting a natural war and think you're going to win a spiritual war, because you're not. We cannot fight a spiritual war in the flesh. We got to be in the spirit. Glory to God. And then some, we got to let God take it. God said, I'm going to bless you, but I want you to be praying too, but I'm going to take the spoils for you. Come on.
1: The Lord your God.
0: The Lord your God.
1: Which goeth before you.
0: Which goeth before you.
1: He shall fight for you.
0: He shall fight for you.
1: According to all.
0: According to all.
1: That he did for you.
0: That he did for you.
1: In Egypt.
0: In where?
1: In Egypt.
0: God in Egypt.
1: Before your eyes.
0: Before your eyes. What he did in Israel. What he did in Israel. He delivered the children of Israel out of Egypt. Glory to God. Which is the land of bondage. Glory to God. And God said, I don't want you going back there, going back to the city of bondage no more. But I'm going to deliver you from out of the land of Egypt, glory to God, where you will not be bound, amen, by the slight of Pharaoh or the spirits that are working there. I'm going to deliver you from that place. And this is what God is saying to us today. Amen. We may be in Egypt somewhere. You may be in Egypt somewhere. Glory to God. And just can't seem to get loose from Egypt. But God said, I'm going to deliver you from out of the land of Egypt. Glory to God. You see what I did then? I can do it now. Glory to God. What I did for the children of Israel, I can do it for you now. Glory to God. Amen. You can be just like them. Glory to God. And I'm going to give you there what Pharaoh had in store. I'm going to give it to you just like I gave it to the children of Israel.
1: Yes.
0: Glory to God from Zion. Come on, Prophetess Gwen.
1: Mm-hmm. Right now, we're going to be going to 1 Chronicles
0: Glory 26 to God.
1: And 27.
0: Glory to
1: we're
0: God. We're
1: going to get 1 Chronicles 26 and 27.
0: Yes.
1: Mm-hmm. Where the Bible reads on this wise.
0: Give me 26 first. Well, go ahead. Go ahead. Mm-hmm, go ahead.
1: 1 Chronicles 26, yes. 27.
0: Right, that's right.
1: Out of the spoils. Won in battles. Did they dedicate. To maintain the house to the Lord.
0: They maintained the house of God. Glory to God. Give me 26.
1: Which Shalemith and his brethren were over all the treasures.
0: They were over all the treasures.
1: Of the dedicated things. Which David the king. And the chief fathers. The captains. Over thousands and hundreds.
0: And the captains of the host.
1: Had dedicated
0: out
1: of
2: the spoils.
0: But the verse 27 says, out of the spoils.
2: One in battle.
0: Did they dedicate.
2: To maintain. The house of the Lord.
0: The house of the Lord. So when it was warring, they kept the house of God in order. They kept everything in order, but God gave them the victory over the enemy. God was the one that supplied their spoils. God was the one that gave them the victory. Why? In the process of God doing this, he gave them power to keep the house of God in order. Glory to God. That's what we got to do today. We got to maintain the temples of God that God has given unto us. Know you not that you are the temples of God, that the Spirit of God dwelleth in you? We are the temples of God. We are, amen, the house of God. We are, amen, to maintain until God give us the spoils. And what do you mean, preacher? What I mean is we got to maintain in prayer, maintain in fasting, maintain in reading the word, maintain on meditating on God, meditate on being obedient to God, maintain to go what he tell you to go and to do what he tell you to do. Glory to God. That's how you maintain until your blessing and your spoils get to you. Glory to God. Come on here, Prophet Grant.
2: Right now, we're going to be in 1 Samuel, and we're going to get 30 and 20.
0: Chronicles 26:26. We did, okay. All right, where we at now? Come on.
2: 1 Samuel,
0: yes.
2: 30 and 20.
0: Yes.
2: Where the Bible reads on this wise.
0: What is that?
2: 1 Samuel 30 and 20. And David took
0: all the flocks.
2: And the herds. Which they drave. Before those other cattle. And what did he say? This is David's voice.
0: Wait a minute. Let's go to 19 right quick. Hit 19 right quick for me. Go ahead. Mm-hmm.
2: And there was nothing.
0: Lacking to them.
2: Neither small.
0: Nor great now.
2: Nor the sons. Nor daughter.
0: Everybody was blessed. Everybody was healed. Everybody was delivered. Glory to God. There was nobody lacking anything. Glory to God. And this is what God is saying to us. He said, he don't want us lacking nothing. He wants us to have everything that we have need of. Whatever we put our hands to is blessed. Amen. Whatever we do for the Lord is blessed. Glory to God. He said, I don't want you to lack nothing. What did it say? Go ahead.
2: And there was nothing lacking.
0: To them.
2: Neither small.
0: Nor great.
2: Neither sons.
0: Nor daughters.
2: Neither spoils. Nor anything. That they had taken to them. David recovered all.
0: How did he recover all? Because God allowed him. God was the one that recovered everything to David. God was the one that gave him the power to overcome. God was the one. That's just like what God going to do to us for us today. God going to give us the power to overcome. God going to give us the power to receive our spoils. Amen. God is the one going to give us the power, amen, that we will lack anything. Glory to God. God is going to give us the power, amen, to be healed. God is going to give us the power, amen, to know, amen, the wisdom and the knowledge of the Most High God and to understand the unction and the anointing of God. God is the one going to give us that power. Come on, what it says. Verse 20.
2: And David took all the flock. And the herds. Which they drave before.
0: Those other cattle. Listen to what the word of God say here. Read it one more time. Come on, we got to get it. Look what the Bible says. And David took
2: all the flock.
0: Took all the flocks.
2: And the herds.
0: So remember, David didn't lack nothing. David had a whole lot. God blessed David with so much. That's where David didn't lack nothing. Everything God gave it to David, and David was blessed behind what God gave him, which was the spoils, amen, that the enemy thought he was going to get. But what the Bible said?
2: And David took all the flocks.
0: And the herds.
2: Which they drave before.
0: Those other cattle.
2: And said what? This is whose spoil? David.
0: Thank God. That's what we want God, amen, to do for us. We want God to do the same thing he did for David. Amen. When people see you, glory to God, they're going to say, well, how did they get like that? How did she get like that? How did he get like that? Last year, they didn't have that glory to God. But when you walk by, they're going to feel the glory of God. They're going to feel the power of God. Glory to God. What it say? Come on here.
2: This is David's.
3: This is David's spoil. Glory to God. And this is what we want to be able to do through Christ Jesus, is that God will give us the same spoil that he gave David.
2: Yes.
3: Glory to God. So when men look at the good works that we do, but they're going to glorify the Father which is in heaven. Glory to God. It is not to make us pride-hearted or to make us seem like we better than anybody else, but it is to be blessed and to bless others when God gives you this kind of a blessing.
2: David's
3: this is David's spoil here. Amen. David didn't keep it all to himself, but David took the spoil that God gave him and blessed others with that spoil because he had so much. Amen. To be blessed and to bless others with. Come on, prophet. What did it say here?
2: Right now, we're
3: going to
2: get 2 Chronicles, and we're
3: going to
2: get 20 and 25.
3: Glory to God.
2: 2 Chronicles 20 and 25.
3: Yes.
2: 2 Chronicles 20 and 25, the Bible reads on this wise. And when Jehoshaphat,
3: Bible says when Jehoshaphat
2: and his people came to take away the spoil of them.
3: Listen what the Bible says, to take away the spoils of them.
2: They found among them
3: in abundance.
2: Both riches. With the dead bodies.
3: Come on now.
2: Good God Almighty. And precious jewels. Which they stripped off. For themselves. More than they could carry away.
3: Listen what the Bible said. That's what God wants to do. See, God wants to give us more than we can carry away. He want to give us more than enough. Y'all ain't going to talk to me. And some people think that they can't have more. God said, I'm going to give you more than you can handle. More, amen, than your covers can hold. More than your bank account, amen, had ever seen. More, amen, more healing in your body. More, amen, power with me. More wisdom, more understanding, more knowledge through the Holy Ghost. What did he say? Come on.
2: And with Jehoshaphat.
3: Yes. And his people
2: came to take away the spoils
3: of them.
2: They found among them
3: in abundance
2: both riches
3: with the dead bodies
2: and precious jewels
3: which they stripped off
2: for themselves more than they can carry away.
3: More they can carry away. Y'all ain't listening to
2: this.
3: Y'all better hear this word. And they were what?
2: 3 days.
3: 3 days.
2: And gathering the spoils. It was so much.
3: That was God said, I'm going to give you so much to where it's going to take you 3 to 4, 5, 6, a whole week. Glory to God to get what God got for you. Come on, somebody.
2: Yes.
3: But each and every day, you're going to be carrying something away. Glory to God.
2: Thank you.
3: Amen. How many believe this word today? Glory to God. He's going to give you more than you can handle here. That's what he's saying here. Glory to God. More than you can even imagine. Oh, yes, Lord. Why? Because there's work to be done. Glory to God. God said, I'm only going to give it to a few because somebody understand, amen, the value of much. Somebody understand, amen, that you must be wise. You must be mature over what I'm getting ready to do because David was mature. Amen, somebody.
2: Yes.
3: He understood the value of having a lot. Amen. Just because you have a lot don't mean you got to spend a lot. Y'all ain't going to talk to me. God give you a lot because he give you enough spoil. He give you the enemy spoil that you may bless somebody else that's in need. Glory to God. Somebody else got to have. Somebody else need to be blessed. So God will make you a landmark. Glory to God. God will make you a light, a tower. Amen. Some that are rich, amen, are hitting riches. Glory to God. Some are hitting millionaires. Some are hitting billionaires. Everybody is not known that's a billionaire and a billionaire. Some of them are just hitting. You just don't know they're there. But God can put you where they are. He can bless you to be in front of a king, a queen that have all of these abundance. Glory to God. All these spoils that you may be blessed. But then he not only going to bless you, but he also wants you to bless others. What it say, prophet is great. Let's get it on here. Come on.
2: We're going to St. Luke, and we're going to get 11, 21, and 22.
3: Hallelujah. Glory to God.
2: Get St. Luke 11, 21, and 22. When the Bible reads on this wise.
3: Yes.
1: when a strong man.
3: All right, listen what the word of God said. After God had given you all of these spoils.
1: When a strong man.
3: After God done blessed you with more than enough.
1: When a strong man.
3: After God done moved on your life.
1: When a strong man.
3: When God gave your hands, amen, to have plenty in it. Glory to God.
1: When a strong man.
3: When a strong man.
1: Armed. Keepeth his power.
3: He keepeth what?
1: When a strong man.
3: All right, when a strong man.
1: Armed. Keepeth his power.
3: Keepeth his palace.
1: His goods.
3: His goods.
1: Are in peace.
3: Now he, in order for him to keep, amen, in order for him to be strong and armed, glory to God, it got to be something in the house.
1: Yeah.
3: It's got to be some spoil in there.
1: Yeah.
3: It's got to be some big blessings in the house. Y'all ain't gonna talk to me.
1: Yes.
3: Amen, somebody. That's why you can't go around running your mouth. Amen. You can't tell everybody your business.
1: Thank you, God.
3: Amen. You keep things to yourself. When God bless you, you don't go around telling everybody, amen, what God has done for you. Amen. You got to hold your peace. Amen. Glory to God. Because if you don't, then somebody gonna seek after you and they gonna want your blessing.
1: Yes.
3: The enemy is always trying to get something from the children of the Most High God, trying to steal their blessing, trying to steal their spoil. And then some of the time, the reason why he's able to get it is because we're running our mouths. Glory to God. Amen. We got to hold our tongue sometimes and keep it to ourselves. What does it say? Come on.
1: When a strong man armed.
3: When a strong man armed.
1: Keeping
3: his palace.
1: His goods.
3: His goods.
1: Are in peace.
3: They're in peace now. Come on.
1: But when a stronger.
3: But listen what the Bible said. But when a stronger.
1: Then he. Shall come upon him.
3: Shall come upon him.
1: And overcome him.
3: And overcome him.
1: He taketh from him.
3: See, this is the thing. You see, that's the reason why we got to keep our mouths quiet. Amen. We got to hold our peace. Amen. Because sometimes the enemy just waiting. Amen. To hear something come out of your mouth. They can see that you're blessed. Glory to God. They can see that things have changed in your life. But they want to know what you really got by how. By you opening your mouth. Glory to God, somebody. Help me here today. We got to be able to keep our mouths quiet. Amen. And let God work in our lives quietly. Because when God said, I'm going to bless you, I don't want you going around opening your mouth, telling everybody, amen, before you that you got a blessing or you've been blessed with spoil. Glory to God. What the Bible says. Come on here.
1: But when a stronger.
3: Bible said, but when a stronger.
1: When he shall come.
3: See, a strong man came along the way. He done heard something from the strong man. But the Bible said there was a stronger man that came along.
1: But when a stronger than he shall come.
3: When a stronger
1: upon
3: shall come upon him.
1: And overcome him.
3: And overcome him.
1: He taketh from him. All his armor.
3: Listen, what the word of God. He stripped him of all his armor. Take away his sword and his shield and his buckler. He take it all from him. Amen. Today, amen, the devil take your gun from you. Glory to God. Amen, somebody. He'll take your guards away. Amen, somebody.
1: Yeah.
3: Amen. He'll make your guards, amen, kneel down. Glory to God and surrender. Amen. So they can get through those front doors. What did it say there? Come on. Mm-hmm.
1: Yes, but when a stronger than he shall come upon him,
3: shall come upon him,
1: and overcome him, he taketh from him,
3: all his arms,
1: wherein he trusted it, and divided his spoil.
3: He trusted this man, and he seen, amen, glory to God, amen, that it was okay to share with him with God that done for him, how God had gave him riches, and how God blessed him real good. Amen, somebody. And some of us, God has blessed us real good on this broadcast. Amen. Praise God. And we want to tell everybody. Don't you tell everybody what God has done for you. Amen. God will give you who to speak to, who not to speak to. Come on, what did it say here?
1: Thank you, God.
3: Uh-huh. Come on.
1: Right now, we're going to Matthew 12.
3: Glory to God from Zion. Come on now.
1: Matthew 12 and 29.
3: Yeah.
1: St. Matthew 12. And 29.
3: Yeah.
1: Where the Bible reads on this wise.
3: What is it? Give me 28 first.
1: St. Matthew 12, 28,
3: yeah.
1: 29.
3: Uh-huh.
1: But if I cast out devils.
3: Listen what Jesus said. But if I cast out devils.
1: By the Spirit of God.
3: By the Spirit of his Father.
1: Then the kingdom of God.
3: Then the kingdom of God.
1: Has come upon you.
3: Has come upon you. Come on.
1: Come unto you.
3: Yes, come unto you.
1: Or else. Can one answer?
3: Listen now, if the God done gave you those blessings, and if God had blessed you, amen, to have the Holy Ghost, And as a God that gave you power through the Holy Ghost and fire, glory to God. He said what?
2: But if I cast out devils.
3: He said, but if I cast out devils.
2: By the Spirit of God.
3: By the Holy Ghost of God.
2: Then the kingdom of God.
3: Then the kingdom of God.
2: Has come unto you.
3: Has come unto you.
2: Or else.
3: Listen now, but he said, or else.
2: How can one enter?
3: Into a strong man. Into a strong man. How when God give you the power of the Holy Ghost, you're a strong man. You're a strong woman.
2: Yes.
3: You got power with God now. You're not the same anymore. You're filled with God now. God, your eyes are open. You understand what's going on in the spirit realm. You understand some of the things that God has prepared for you. You are covered now in the blood of Jesus. You are a soldier in the army of the Lord. What did it say? But come on, give me the first one. What?
2: Or else.
3: Uh-huh.
2: How can one? Enter into a strong
3: man's house.
2: And spoil
3: it with God had done inside of him. Glory to God. How can he get in there after the Holy Ghost got in? After the Holy Ghost took residence in there. How can he get in there and disrupt everything?
2: And
3: come on.
2: Spoil his good. Except he first.
3: Listen what the Bible said. Except he first.
2: Bind the strong man.
3: He got to bind that strong man. That's what the Bible was saying right there. Praise God. In Luke 11:21-22, the stronger man came along and binded him. Glory to God. And here it is again right here in Luke, amen. Luke 12, glory to God. 28 and 29. He said the same thing right there, right now. He's saying the same thing right here. What is that?
2: Or else. How can one? Enter into a strong man's house.
3: And spoil his goods.
2: Except he first. Bind the strong man.
3: Except he bind the strong man first. We got to bind that strong man.
2: Just get his goods.
3: The stronger man got to bind the strong man to get his goodies.
2: Yeah.
3: To get his blessings, to get his, amen, his spoils. Glory to God. And if he can bind that man, he'll get it. Amen. Glory to God. And he will lose. He will suffer loss. Amen. Of his spoil. What did it say? Come on.
2: Except he first bind. The strong man.
3: The strong man.
2: And then. He will spoil his house.
3: He will spoil his house. Glory to God. That works both ways. Spiritually and naturally.
2: Yes.
3: Glory to God from Zion. We got to be careful how. Amen. We walk in this way. Glory to God. We got to understand that the Holy Ghost is the one that gives us the power to walk in Christ Jesus. Amen. We got to ask for wisdom. Ask for understanding. Ask for an unction from God. Amen. From the Holy Ghost that he will teach us and show us and open our eyes. Amen. On what we ought to say and what we ought to do. Glory to God. Because the enemy is always plotting to get something from you. Whether it's getting you to sin against God. Amen. Or whether it's something to get in your house or take from you spiritually or naturally. Amen. We need the power of God for understanding. Amen. The spoils of the enemy. Amen. Belongs to us. It belongs to you. Glory to God. Amen. If your body is racking with pain, glory to God. The enemy cannot take what God has blessed you with, glory to God, except you be bound by the stronger man, glory to God. Don't let the stronger man come in and bind you, glory to God, and steal your blessings, glory to God, because we got power through the Holy Ghost, glory to God. The Bible said, hallelujah. Amen. Great is he that is in us than he that is in the world. The devil is weak when it come down to God. When it come down to the power of God now, amen, he can't do nothing with God. But we need God, amen, on our side to fight the enemy. Glory to God. We need strength to fight the enemy. Amen. We need wisdom to fight the enemy. We need knowledge and understanding and ancient revelation to fight the enemy. Come on, somebody. Because we can't fight him alone. Because God said, I got your blessings in hand. Amen. And the enemy said, you're not going to get them. Amen. I'm keeping every spoil that you got in my cupboard. But God said that no weapon that is formed against you shall prosper. Glory to God. God. And God said, I've got your blessings right where you want them. Stand still and see the salvation of the Lord. Come on, Providence Grant.
1: We're going to go to Isaiah 49.
3: Yes.
1: 24 and 25.
3: Yes.
1: Because we want to back up what we just read.
3: What's that? You said what?
1: Isaiah 49.
3: Uh-huh.
1: And 24,
3: yeah, come
1: 25.
3: On. Uh-huh. Go ahead.
1: When it say, how can a strong man be?
3: You say what? Isaiah 53?
1: 49.
3: 49, go ahead.
1: 24 and 25,
3: go ahead.
1: Mm-hmm. Shall the prey?
3: Shall the what?
1: Shall the prey be taken?
3: Shall the prey be taken from the mighty?
1: Or the lawful captive delivered?
3: Or the lawful captive delivered?
1: But thus saith the Lord.
3: But thus saith the Lord. What did he say?
1: Even the captive.
3: Of the mighty.
1: Shall be taken away. And the prey. Of the terrible. Shall be delivered.
3: Hear that now. Hear what the word of God say there. Come on.
1: For I will contend.
3: With him.
1: That contendeth with thee.
3: Now that's the devil. That's the enemy right there working. Even men themselves that are working for the devil, that's the devil, that's the enemy. Because remember now, we ain't fighting against no flesh and blood now.
1: Yes.
3: We fighting against the evil spirits of the spirit realm. Glory to God in Jesus' name. And what God said he going to do, what?
1: Says, I will contend with him.
3: He said, I'm going to contend with them.
1: That contended with
3: them. That fought with you. God said, I'm going to fight with them that fight with you.
1: And I will save that.
3: He said, what are you going to do, what?
1: He's going to save thy children.
3: He said, I'm going to save your children.
1: So that they
3: can be blessed too. Glory to God. See, God ain't playing with this. This is a serious matter here.
1: Yes.
3: When God give you a blessing, it's not something, amen, weak. This is serious here.
1: Yes.
3: Amen. This is not something random. This is not something to play with. This is not something to turn around and say, let the devil have it. The devil is a liar. Amen, somebody.
1: Yes.
3: That's what the devil wants. He wants us to make us think, amen, oh, well, God ain't come through. Dad, God did come through. He already came. He already answered your prayers. He already moved on your behalf.
1: Thank you, God.
3: But the king of Persia will hold it up sometimes, amen, to keep you from getting your blessing and make you think otherwise that God didn't send the blessing. Amen, somebody.
1: Yes.
3: But God wants to let you know, let us know, glory to God, that I already answered your prayer. And not only going to bless you, but I'm going to bless your children along the way. I'm going to bless them because of you. Glory to God. We cannot allow the enemy come in and take our spoil and take our blessing. We got to fight on our knees in the name of the Lord and let the Lord have his way. Glory to God. It's what God said, I will repay. Read that one more time. 25 there. Where did it say, Prophetess Gwen? But thus saith the Lord. Glory to God. He said, but thus saith the Lord, even the captives, amen, praise God, of the mighty shall be taken away.
1: And the prey of the terrible
3: shall be delivered.
1: For I will contend with him.
3: When you talked about the word contend, when you use the word contend, that means to fight against. There are contenders that are in the ring and they start the fight because they are contending against one another. But God said, there is no fight when it comes down to me.
1: Right.
3: Amen. When God put up his dukes, amen, nothing can stand before him.
1: Total knockout.
3: Amen. That's what you call a total knockout. Amen. They called it amen. Praise God. What they call it? Amen. Two pieces and a biscuit. God will knock you out. Amen, with one blow. Glory to God. Amen. That's what he said now. Amen. We can't fight against God, and the devil can't do nothing with God. Amen. God is God. Yes, he is. He's omnipotent. Yes, he is. And what he said in the word, read it again, what he said in the word, but thus saith the Lord.
1: But thus saith the Lord.
3: Even the captives of the mighty.
1: Shall be taken away. And the prey of the terrible shall be delivered. For I will contend with them.
3: God said, I'm going to fight with you now. I'm going to fight with them spirits because I want you to be blessed.
1: Yes.
3: I want you to receive your blessing. I want you to be blessed beyond measure. Glory to God. I want you to see the power of your God. Know that I am God and that there's no other God besides me. Glory to God. He said he's going to do what? Contend.
2: I will contend.
3: He said, I will contend.
2: That contendeth with thee.
3: That contendeth with you.
2: And I will save.
3: And he said, I will save.
2: Thy children.
3: Thy children. My God from Zion. That's a good old thing right there. When the word of God say right there in Acts, amen, chapter, amen, second Corinthians, second chapter of Acts, amen, and believe it's 38 and 39 and 40. God said, and the promise is unto you and to your children and to as many that are far off and as many as our God, Lord our God shall call. This is what he's talking about. See, God was preparing then, amen, what he gonna do in the future. And God said, I'm preparing your blessings now. I'm preparing, and now is that time. This is that season where God said, I want to give you the spoils of the enemy that he had taken away from you. Glory to God. Amen. I want to make you what you're supposed to be. You're supposed to be preaching the word of God. Then you're supposed to be preaching the word of God. If God called you to be a deacon, glory to God, then you're supposed to be a deacon. Glory to God. If God called you to be a bishop, then that's what you're supposed to be. Amen, somebody. Or if you just somebody, glory to God, that's full of money. Glory to God. God gave you a money ministry to bless others. Y'all ain't going to talk to me here. Amen, somebody. That's what the devil wants to do. He wants to take it away. Destroy it, keep it for himself. But God said, I'm going to stop him, that ones that contend with you, I'm going to contend with them. I'm knock them out. Glory to God. Come on, what did it say here?
2: I'm going to read Acts 2 and 39.
3: Come on, let's get it right there.
2: Where the Bible reads on this wise. Acts 2 and 39.
3: Yes.
2: For the promise is unto you.
3: Listen what the word of God says. What did he say?
2: For the promise is unto you.
3: For the promise is unto you.
2: And to your children.
3: And to your children.
2: And that,
3: and to all that
2: are
3: far off,
2: even as many as the Lord our God shall call.
3: That's what he was talking about back then. Glory to God. Right back there. Praise God. Amen. And what we had was Isaiah. Was that Isaiah? Amen. 53 and 12, was it? Amen. Glory to God.
2: Isaiah 48 and 49.
3: 48 and 49. Glory to God.
2: 24.
3: 49. Uh-huh. That's what the word of God was talking about then. And he brought it all the way over here.

0: it say?
1: For the promises unto you.
0: There it is, the promise that he said, them that contend with you, amen, I'm going to contend with them, and I'm going to break them, glory to God. And not only am I going to break them for you, but I'm going to break them for your children. What is it?
1: For the promise unto you.
0: And to your
1: children. And to
0: who?
1: And to your children. And to all that.
0: And to all that.
1: Are far off.
0: Even as see, now we talk about that generation that Peter was talking about then.
1: Yes.
0: God, now he talked about the generation that he gonna raise of the children in that time and this time.
1: He said
0: the ones that are far off, glory to God. And not only I'm gonna contend with them for you, but I'm gonna contend for them that are far off. Y'all ain't gonna talk to me here.
1: Even as many. As the Lord our God. Shall call.
0: God said, I'm gonna call a whole lot now. I'm going to go in them generations, and I'm going to call many out.
1: That's right. They
0: got to come to me. If they don't come to me, then they're going to be lost. But there's going to be a lot that's going to turn to him. Those that are on this line, that are on this broadcast, amen, you turn to God.
1: Those are
0: the ones that the Bible was talking about. You're of that particular generation. Glory to God. You're that one that God said, I'm going to contend for. You're that one, glory to God, from God. You're the one that God said, I broke out of Egypt, glory to God, from out of bondage. Amen. The city of bondage. God said, you don't have to go back to bondage no more. You ain't got to go to Egypt no more. You are an overcomer through Christ Jesus. For great is he that is in you than he that is in the world. Glory to God. We are overcomers through Christ Jesus. Oh, yes, I believe it from the bottom of my heart. Come on, Prophet Ben, what do you say here?
1: Right now, we're going to be in Isaiah 53:12.
0: Hallelujah.
1: Let's get Isaiah 53:12. Where the Bible reads on this wise.
0: Yes.
1: Therefore. Will I divide him. A portion with the great.
0: Listen here. We're talking about Jesus here. This is talking about Jesus. Amen. Back here. Amen. In the book of Isaiah. Amen. He was talking about Jesus. Glory to God. Before he even came on the scene, glory to God. Before he even got to Golgotha. Before he even got to the hill of thorns. Amen. Where they pierced him in his side and put, amen, a crown of thorns on his head and beat him. Glory to God from Zion. He was talking about that same Jesus right here. What did it say, Prophet?
1: Therefore. Will I divide him.
0: A portion with the great.
1: And he shall divide. The spoil with the strong. Because Jesus had poured out. His soul unto what? Unto death.
0: Nobody has poured their soul out unto death but Jesus. Glory to God. There was nobody that can die for the human family but Jesus. There was no one that can bring the spoils and the blessings back but Jesus. He was the only one that can bring back man to their holy state. He was the only one did it. He was the ultimate sacrifice. Glory to God to bring the human family back to holiness. Glory to God that he lost in the Garden of Eden. Amen. And God said, I've called you today. What did he say, prophets?
1: Therefore.
0: He said, I'm going to divide him.
1: A portion with the great. And he shall divide. The spoil with the strong. Because he had poured out. His soul unto death. And he was numbered.
0: With the transgression.
1: And he bared the sin.
0: Of many. You hear what the word of God said right here? Amen. The Bible said he was numbered with the transgressors. Even though Jesus ain't transgressed no sin.
1: That's right.
0: Jesus ain't know no sin. He knew about sin, but he didn't know no sin.
1: That's right.
0: Glory to God. He didn't do no sin. Jesus lived a holy life.
1: Yes.
0: He lived a life without sin. So we can't say that we can't live without sin because Jesus did it.
1: That's right.
0: Amen. Well, some people say, well, he was human and divine. Yeah, he was.
1: God.
0: But he still was in that flesh.
1: Yes.
0: Glory to God from Zion. Yeah, he was still in that flesh. The Bible says they put in with the transgressions, but Jesus ain't do no transgression.
1: That's right.
0: Amen. He didn't know nobody, no tragedy. He named nothing to him but love. Come on with it, say here, Prophet.
1: And he was numbered with the tragedy.
0: And he was numbered with them.
1: And he bared the sin of many.
0: Listen what the word of God say. Now you hear what the word of God said?
1: And he bared the sin of many.
0: The Bible said he bared the sins of many.
1: And made innocent.
0: That didn't mean he was in sin. That didn't mean he was doing sin.
1: And he bared the sins of many.
0: Glory to God.
1: And made innocent.
0: And made intercession
1: for for the transgression.
0: For the transgression. He was the one that prayed for us.
1: That's right.

0: one on that cross that said, Lord, forgive them, for they know not what
1: that's
0: they do.
1: What he said.
0: It was him that said that.
1: Right.
0: Amen. He didn't get up there and say, Lord, forgive me, I've sinned against you.
1: That's
0: no,
1: right.
0: He said, Lord, forgive them, for that's they have sinned said. Against me.
1: Yeah.
0: They have sinned against heaven. They have sinned against God. Amen. If it had not been for Jesus dying on the cross for us, we would not be here today. Glory to God. But because of Jesus, glory to God, we have this life eternal. Come on, Prophet Abraham, where we at here?
1: We're going to get this last.
0: Lord Jesus.
1: Going to be Jeremiah 30 and 16.
0: Yes.
1: Let's get Jeremiah 30 and 16.
0: Uh-huh.
1: Where the Bible reads on this wise.
0: Glory to God.
1: Therefore. All they. That devour thee. Shall be devoured.
0: Shall be what?
1: Devour.
0: Everybody that speaks against you, everybody that
1: shall
0: everybody that looks at you in an evil way,
1: shall be devour.
0: Everyone that try to put a curse on you,
1: shall be devour.
0: Everyone that speak evil about you,
1: shall be devour.
0: And don't even know you,
1: shall be devour.
0: That you are a child of God,
1: shall be devour.
0: Bible said, it shall be what?
1: Therefore,
0: all they
1: that devour thee, shall be devoured.
0: They're gonna be devoured because you know why? Because God didn't see this thing here. The enemy trying to keep you from getting your blessing. If he can break your spirit, amen, and cause you to lose out on what he has for you, amen. The devil will use that against us to break us. So that we won't be blessed. Glory to God. But the Bible said, therefore what?
1: Therefore. All they. That devoured you. Shall be devoured.
0: They're going to be devoured.
1: And all thy adversaries.
0: He said every last one of your enemies. Every last one of your adversaries. Talk about the enemy. Amen. What it said.
1: And all thine adversaries, every one of them, shall go into captivity.
0: They're going to go into captivity.
1: And they that spoil thee, shall be a spoil.
0: They shall be a spoil. Glory to God. Amen. Glory. They're trying to take away from you, and here God is taking away from them. Glory to God. Amen. That's the enemy. Praise God, trying to take your spoil. But God said, you ain't getting their spoil. I'm going to take from you what you stole from them, and I'm going to give them more. Amen. And what I'm going to do, I'm going to close that door to where you can't get in and get nothing from them. Y'all ain't going to talk to me here. God said, I'm going to give you your spoil that belonged to you in this season. All you got to do is say yes to the Lord. Amen. And trust him and take him at his word. You ain't went through all of this throughout this whole season. You ain't been through all of this throughout the years. And you ain't been through all of these trials and trying of faith and testing all this time. Amen. For all this time for nothing. God said, it's time for you to get your blessing now. It's time for you to be healed. Now it's time for you to get your spoil. Now it's time for you to be blessed so that you can be a blessing. Y'all ain't gonna talk to me. This is the reason why God said, amen. Read it again there, prophet, and we got to say it.
1: And they that spoil thee shall be a spoil.
0: Glory to God. You hear what the word of God say?
1: And all that pray upon thee.
0: Did you hear what the word of God say?
1: And all that pray upon thee.
0: I hope y'all getting this here.
1: And all that pray upon thee.
0: He didn't say some. He said all.
1: Everybody that did what? And all that pray upon thee.
0: That prayed upon thee.
1: Will I give for a prey?
0: He said, I'm going to give them for a prey. I'm going to put them in the lion's den. I'm going to put them in derision. I'm going to cause them to have glory to God. Amen. The same way they think about you, I'm going to have them get what they supposed to have. Amen. What the devil meant for you, I'm going to give it to them. Glory to God. I'm going to make your enemies your footstool. Glory to God. I'm going to have them to serve you. Glory to God. Why? Because you are blessed. Glory. And when God bless you, glory to God. Amen. The enemy can't do no more than God allow him to do. But what God wants us to do, he wants us to stay focused on him. Amen. And believe him and take him at his word. And trust him and take him at his word. Believe in him and take him at his word. Amen. Trust the Holy Ghost that is in you. Amen. Ask him to give you more understanding. Ask him to give you more revelation. Ask him to give you more unction. Ask him to give you more anointing. Because the Holy Ghost is unction and the Holy Ghost is anointing. It is the power of the Holy Ghost that give us an understanding of what we are to understand when it comes down to the kingdom of God and when it comes down to the spoils that God has in store for you in this season. You have to say to yourself, this season I am blessed. This season I am healed. This season I've been waiting a long time and now it's time for me to be blessed. Yeah, this season, glory to God, it's a season that I'm going to be a blessing to somebody. Amen. Somebody going to be a blessing to me in this season. Glory to God. I'm going to pour out all my oil. Amen. God said, I'm going to pour my oil out on you. If you believe in me and understand that the spoils of the enemy belongs to us, glory to God, you know the world ain't going to receive us. Amen. Therefore, the anointing of the Holy Ghost is a keeper in these last days. Come on and give him a praise and know that the spoil of the enemy belongs to you. Yes, God said, I'm going to bless you. I'm going to bless you. I'm going to bless you. I'm going to bless you. I'm going to bless you with that job. Glory to God. I'm going to give you that job that the man said you can't have. Amen. Glory to God. I'm going to bless you. Amen. With those wheels that the enemy said you ain't going to never get. I'm going to bless you with that house. Amen. That the enemy said you're never going to live in. I'm going to put my own people in there. But the devil is a liar. Amen. That house belongs to you. Amen. Those blessings belong to you. Amen. God said, I'm going to bless you spiritually. I'm going to give you understanding. I'm going to give you revelation. Glory to God. It's my season. It's my time. Glory to God. But it's for God's glory. Y'all be blessed. I'm fired up now. Y'all be blessed. And let the Lord do great things in your life. But this is the season. Amen. For you to receive the spoils of the enemy. Amen. And God bless you.
1: Thank you.
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Thank everyone who is listening to What's Your Story at Midnight. Thank you. We'll be back on later on this evening. And they'll be back on at 6 o'clock. God bless. Enjoy your day.

0: Oh, yes, we're asking the presence of the Lord to come into this room. We welcome the Holy Spirit. Good morning. You're listening to WTMR, Where the Master Reigns, Gospel 800, a part of the Beasley Media Group. My name is Sister Rachel. Good morning to you. It is Friday. Praise the Lord. It's June the 12th. It's 20 minutes now past the hour of 6 o'clock, and we are here yet another day. We give God all the praise, the honor, and we give him all the glory. Come on, get up and stand up. Put your hands together for the Almighty God. Come on and let's bless his name, for he is worthy, y'all. He's worthy of all of our praises. Thank you, Jesus. Hallelujah. Good morning. I'm feeling great in the spirit. I thank God for another day. I thank God for you for tuning in with me. We're going to have a great time these next few hours that I am with you. But you know what we do every morning. We're going to have our scripture reading. We're going to have our inspirational thought. And we are going to go to God in prayer. Let me turn this background music down. And today, our scripture reading will be coming from the book of Psalms. Yes, the book of Psalms, chapter 90, verse 12. And it reads as follows. It says, "So teach us to number our days, that we may apply our hearts unto wisdom." Thank God for that verse. Teach us to number our days. Now, this is an acknowledgement of our limited life that we have here on earth. We are here but for a short time. See, it doesn't mean simply counting the time and the days that you have. It means that we must ask God to give us an awareness that our time is very short, but we have the precious gift of life. See, in the wisdom, in the biblical sense, is living skillfully and making wise decisions that will honor God on each and every day in our daily walk. It is the ability to make godly, prudent choices, good godly choices that we do in front of the sight of our God, of our Savior. See, when we remember that our time is short, we are less likely to waste our lives on the things of this world. And see, this verse in prayer is asking God to help us deeply recognize that our human life is but a vapor, but realizing that our time here on earth is limited, and we are motivated to live intentionally and invest our time in things that are holding last in the eternal heavens. Live for the things above and not the things on the earth. Lord, teach us to number our days. Thank you, Jesus, for that scripture reading. Heavenly Father, we thank you. We're thanking you, Lord, for the gift of today and the gift of life that you have given us and that you entrusted us with. Lord, forgive us for the times that we wasted our energy on things that do not matter or act as if we have forever on this earth. Lord, teach us to number our days. Help us to see our time is short, but the life that you've given us is precious. Give us the wisdom and to prioritize our relationships and our work and our time according to your will. Oh, Heavenly Father, guide our steps. Help us to discern the important things from the urgent and fill our hearts with your grace so that we may honor you in all that we do. So, Lord God, we're thanking you. Forgive us of our sins when we fall short. And, Lord, we give you the praise and the honor and the glory in the name of Jesus Christ. And we say amen. Thank you, Jesus. And may the blessings of our Lord Jesus Christ be upon each and every one of you on this morning. And we give God all the praise and the honor and the glory for our scripture reading for today. That was Psalms chapter 90, verse 12. But listen, I want you to make time today. Open the good book, open the word of God, and read the entire chapter of Psalms 90. And I'm going to guarantee you right now, you're going to be blessed by the word of God. We are now ready to start our morning thanking God for that scripture reading. Teach us, Lord, how to number our days. It is now 6:25, and we are going to hear from the first ministry coming up in 5 minutes. That will be none other than the Perfect Peace Ministry, Dr. Raymond M. Gordon Sr. He is the senior pastor of the St. Matthew's Baptist Church, and the location is in Williamstown, New Jersey, off of Route 322. At the top of the 7 o'clock hour today, we have the early morning praise show, and that is today's host will be Miss Tamaya J. And then I'll return at 7:55 with the Metro Traffic Update, and the host for that will be Jim Bachman, giving the roadways traffic update. And then 8 o'clock is gospel music until 8:15, where we're going to move aside for the Sound of Faith with Sister Sharon Knotts and her father, Reverend Hardy. So with that said, you know, I don't want you to touch that dial. I want you to stick around with me today, because we're going to see what the Lord has in store for each and every one of us on this day. Good morning to you all, and welcome to Beautiful Blessed Friday morning.
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0: Good morning. 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
1: Tribulations and transitional growth, had too much world in me, was messed all up. The Lord would say, when you're going through trials, ask yourself three questions. Amen. Lord, where are you? And then, Lord, where's Satan? Because trust me, he's close by.
2: Yes, he is.
1: And Lord, what is it you want me to do? Three strategic questions when we are going through things we don't understand. Not that God is going to instantaneously answer you, but in time, he will begin to open your eyes. The reason he took these three disciples up to the summit of Mount Hermon was because he wanted to develop their faith. Now let me tell you how your faith is developed. Faith comes by hearing, hearing by the word of God. Faith also comes through trials, tribulations, and disappointments. We learn how to believe. You know how we are forced to believe God when we're out of options and we can't do anything but believe? I don't know if you've ever been there. You will get there. When all doors are shut, all windows are fastened, family can't help you, friends forsake you, health is going down, and you are forced to just be still and know that he is God. When it says, know that I'm God, that means you're out of options. Lord, I'm out of options. I'm frustrated. I'm over my head. I don't have any wherewithal. I don't have any extension plan. So God, I've got to just wait on you. God was developing their faith, and then God was directing their fruit, and then God was determining their future. But Jesus was also giving them the dynamic of a strong finish. Lord have mercy, you got to see this. Because by him being transfigured before them, all skepticism went out the window. Can I get a witness? You remember all the episodes of the disciples when they was in a ship. You remember in Mark, I think it's 5, when they were in a ship and Jesus told them, we're going to the other side, and then Jesus fell asleep, you know what I'm talking about, and forgot to set his alarm clock. And you remember when the storm rose up and Peter said, Lord, get up, don't you care that we're perishing? There's a storm. It's shaking the boat upside down. And the Bible says Jesus stood up in the boat. Now, I don't know about you, but this would have been enough for me. He stood up in the boat and he said, oh ye of little faith. When is it that I have little faith when all hell's breaking out and I'm breaking out with the hell? Oh ye of little faith. Listen to the master. Did not I tell you we was going to the other side? What I didn't tell you was what was waiting for us. Can I get a witness? See, Jesus is saying to you, you're going to heaven, you're saved, but I'm not going to tell you everything between now and heaven. You couldn't take it if I told you. But when you need it, grace will be there. Somebody knows about grace. Grace is amazing grace. It's suffering grace. It's sufficient grace. Do I have a witness? And then Jesus said, peace, be still. And the Bible says everything came to a calm instantaneously. And the disciples said, what manner of man is this? That even the winds and the sea obey him. Do I have a witness? He's Lord over death. He's Lord of life. He was depositing in them faith, fruit, future, and a strong finish. And you can't get that strong finish till you walk with the Master.
2: Amen.
1: Till you've made some mistakes and tripped along the way, and he picked you up and restored you, and he gives you a new power that you didn't have before the fact. Do I have a witness? See, that's what messes me up about the Apostle Paul, who wrote the faith chapter. He went to Jesus, amen, three times. Lord, move this thorn in my flesh, 2 Corinthians 12. Move this buffeting, amen, blunder that Satan keeps using against me. And listen, Jesus said, no, I'm not going to move it. My grace is sufficient. Can I get a witness? And here's Paul. You're talking about a strong finish. You know the story. Here's Paul, late in his age, planted all these churches, and Nero says, we're chopping his head off today. Can I get a witness? Now, God had the power to stop the chopper. You know that. And can I get a witness? God had the power to kill Nero. You know that too, right? God had the power to defeat Rome. You know that too. But God didn't. But God allowed this thing to take place. And it was Paul that stood up when he heard that his head was going to get chopped off. And here's what he did that we have to learn by faith. We have to learn to accept the good, the bad, and the ugly. Lord, give me the what? The serenity to accept the things I cannot change. So what did Paul do? Did Paul cry? Did Paul go into a pity party? Did Paul blame the pastor? No, Paul stood up and said, the time of my departure has come. Well, how did he come to that conclusion? Because he knew, because if God was allowing it, it was time. Can I get a witness? The time of my departure has come. And then he said, I fought a good fight. I mean, I finished my course. I kept the faith. Now there's laid up for me a crown. Amen. Of righteousness. Do you see the picture? So God, by design, puts us in a place. And then God begins, listen to this now, he begins to deposit in us a faith. A pistis, a belief system,
2: yes, sir, yes, sir,
1: that can walk through fire. Can I get a witness? You say, well, I believe, but the man said, help my unbelief. Isn't that right? God is increasing your faith. As I walk through the valley of the shadow of death, I will fear no evil, for thou art with me. His rod, his staff, his hook, his crook, they protect me, they comfort me. He prepares a table before me in the presence of my enemies. My cup of joy runs over. Surely goodness and mercy will follow me all that. You better learn to start praising him for the promises. You better learn to start praising him for the promises. There is a promise to keep you from falling. Can I get a witness? Trust in the Lord with all thine heart and lean not to thine own understanding, but in all thy ways acknowledge him, and he shall direct thy paths. See the purpose of his design, and we see the purpose of his deposit. His deposit. Now, we sent out almost 12 pastors in 26 years from this church. They're doing great. They receive a deposit. Are y'all getting this? A faith. A deposit of fruit bearing. A deposit of their future and their finish. Oh, they're going to have some hard times. We all have hard times. But God was preparing them. Are y'all getting this?
2: Yes, sir.
1: You're not going to be in this same place strategically forever. God is preparing some of you to be teachers. God is preparing some of you for ministry. God is preparing, amen, you to be better parents. And so this place of design and this place of deposit is critical. But you really don't learn design and deposit until he is disclosed. Look at this purpose of disclosure right here. Verse 2, and he was transfigured, metamorphosized before them, and his face did shine as the sun, and his clothes was white as the light. Are you getting this? Now, this disclosure is interesting because Romans 12, 1 and 2, God will transfigure our minds as we yield to the Spirit of God. He changes and transfigures us from glory to glory, according to 2 Corinthians 3. As we look into the Word of God, we see the Son of God, and we are transfigured by the Spirit of God into the glory of God. Here's what God is saying in the New Testament. As you take this Biblios, this Bible, and keep eating it, keep studying it, keep reciting it, it turns you into glory. Because you are face to face with the Master. The written word, who is the living word. Can I get a witness? Amen. Thy word, thy word, thy word, thy word. And in this disclosure, help me, Holy Ghost, that when God begins to disclose himself. And I want you to see verse 3. And behold, there appeared unto them Moses and Elijah talking with him. Now, one commentator had me laughing. I was laughing. Look. He said, notice Peter, James, and John immediately recognized Moses and Elijah. He said, when you get to heaven, you will immediately recognize everybody.
2: Amen. Go ahead, Pastor.
1: No introductions, no name tags, no text messages. When I get the glory, they're going to know Raymond. Can I get a witness? And I will know them. Can I get a witness? And when you get to glory, you're going to know people in glory.
2: Amen.
1: Because you have a supra knowledge.
2: Yeah.
1: You will have a supra glory to your spirit. They saw Moses and Elijah talking with him. Now, Luke tells us what they were talking about. Matthew, and this is why you got to compare scripture with scripture. Luke tells us they were talking about his death. His death was not an accident, it was an appointment. If you don't get anything else out of this sermon, everything connected with your life is not an accident. It's an appointment.
2: Amen.
1: Are you getting me?
2: Yes, sir.
1: Some of the appointments we don't like. If I got an appointment to get a wisdom tooth out, I'm not jumping up and down about that. Can I get a witness? But we have appointments, and some of the appointments that God has us to meet are designed as a disclosure of who he is. If I've never been through anything, I can't fully praise him for everything. I got to go through something in order to praise him. Turn to your neighbor and say, neighbor, if you want to praise him, you got to have some problems that he pulls you out of. Can I get a witness? See, that's when we start praising him. See, that's why the songwriter said, listen to this. When I think about the goodness of Jesus, it's the thinking that causes my praise. Not the organ, not the tambourine, it's the thinking. All I gotta do is think where the Lord brought me from. All I gotta do is think how good the Lord has been. All I gotta do is think that he was there when I was out of my mind. when I was out of options, when I was ready to give up, when I was ready to go back into the well, all I got to do is speak about the goodness of Jesus. And all he's done for me. I was saying this morning, about 7-8 years ago, we were here working during the day, and got in my car, went up to the Wawa to get something to eat, and I pulled in the Wawa, and I was coming out of the Wawa, and this lady was in the forest left lane, and she stopped and said, come on, and I looked the other way, up 322, nothing was coming, so I came out to make a turn to come back to the church, and these two teenagers from high school, without a license, was coming up 322 at 50 miles an hour. They shot around the lady and we had a head-on collision. And when we hit the bag, the airbag broke, my wrist immediately broke. And I was sitting there staring and I could hear the Lord say, I'm not ready for you. And I got out of the car and waited for the ambulance. You're not hearing this. When the Lord is ready for you, you don't have to be in a head-on collision. You can slip on a banana peel. Can I get a witness? When the Lord is ready for you, you leave in here. Can I get a witness? But see, that was another instance of his grace. Can I get a witness? That when the car hit my car, angels were in between. Can I get a witness? That's how good God is. And see, God enumerates every time he has rescued us. He keeps reminding us of where he brought us from. He keeps reminding us when we didn't even pray, he showed up. He keeps reminding us how good he's been in spite of us. Now, excuse me. If I'm goody two-shoes and I think God owes me something, that's one thing. But I'm talking about when I'm full of hell, full of sin, and mercy keeps surrounding me. Mercy keeps pulling me out. Mercy keeps me going. I got to praise him. And I don't need you to praise him. I don't need a congregation of 12,000 to praise him. I love my musicians. I don't need no organ to praise him. I don't need no 10.

0: mercy, about the goodness of Jesus. Yeah. This disclosure, I want you to see this. Moses and Elijah is talking with Jesus. Here's the conversation, by the way. Lord, thank you for having us here. Both of these guys were backsliders, by the way. Enoch and Elijah never went to the grave. Genesis says Enoch walked with God until he was no more. He walked so close to God that there was no more Enoch, there was all God. And God took him in Genesis. Do I have a witness? Amen. And Elijah caught a fiery chariot, and Elisha saw him go up to glory. Can I get a witness? But they call this a vision. Here, they're tying heads what they're saying. Lord, we want you to be encouraged. It's almost over. Go through it, because everybody's saved in Sheol. Luke 16 is waiting for you to come down and free them. That's why Jesus said in John 8, amen, before Abraham was, I am. Abraham was glad to see my day. Can I get a witness? They were in Sheol, and they were talking about his death. Then answered Peter, Lord, have mercy. Are you with me? Now, the problem with Peter is the same problem with us. We talk when we ought to listen.
1: Go ahead. Say it.
0: We opinionate it, and we know everything when we ought to be quiet. I was saying this morning, one of my favorite pictures was with Denzel, Crimson Tide, Denzel and Gene Hackman. And it was about a top secret submarine that both of them were on. But at the beginning, Gene Hackman takes off, and the co-commander is Denzel. And they're up on top of the sub. They're going down the sunset. He gives him a cigar. And Gene Hackman, my boy, looks at Denzel and said, you passed your first test. Denzel said, what? He said, instead of talking, you was quiet. You could enjoy the scenery of the sunset. Most people get up here and all they want to do is talk. And I laugh, and I remember that. And see, Peter is impulsive. Peter is impetuous. Peter knows everything. Peter has a need for glitter and not glory. Are you praying with me? And so it's here that Peter answered and said, Lord, it is good for us to be here. If thou will, let us make three tabernacles, one for thee, one for Moses, one for Elijah. And here's what God did. While he yet spake, verse 5, behold, a bright cloud overshadowed them, and behold, a voice out of the cloud which said, this, singular, specificity, this is my beloved son. Shut up and hear him. You're not building no worship for these two backsliders. Hear him. Sometimes in the church, we want to worship the wrong thing.
1: Come on, Pastor.
0: We want to worship the wrong people. We want to give applause, affirmation to the wrong thing. Listen. Let me be as clear as I can possibly be. Yeah. When I think about the filth and the sin and the rebellion and all the mess in my life, it was nobody but Jesus. I'm not giving you credit. I'm not even giving my parents credit. Can I get a witness? Are you with me? I'm only going to give credit to whom credit is due. Wasn't it Jesus that pulled you out? Wasn't it Jesus that turned you around? Wasn't it Jesus that planted your feet on a solid ground? Jesus and Jesus only. Nobody.

0: to receive credit but him. Do I have a witness? If it had not been for the Lord who was on my side, where would I be? And I'm, listen, and I'm straight up with you. When I lived in fornication and sin, when I lived partying and, amen, running the streets, come on now, when I was blind as a bat with sunglasses on, when I was hindered by my habits. Do y'all know what I'm talking about? Habits that was unlike God. Habits that was dirty and hellbound. Do I have a witness? Man, my life was messed up. And I'm only telling this to help somebody out here. Because some of y'all think it was your degrees, your education. Come on, some of you think you were lucky. You weren't lucky. God got in the way of your mess. God stared you another way. God made a way out of no way. Do I have a witness? It was nobody but Jesus. I'm closing. Look at this. This happened so that Peter could learn to depend on him. And when the disciples heard it, verse 6, they fell on their face and were sore afraid. And look at Jesus. And Jesus came and touched them. Don't you need the Lord to touch you? Don't you need the Lord to come and just touch you? And look what he said, arise, get up, and don't be afraid. What consolation. He's saying, and verse 8 ends my sermon, because we move from design to deposit. We move into this matter of dependence, but here's our real deliverance. Verse 8, and when they lifted up their eyes, they saw no man except Jesus only. Do you know you're not delivered until you see Jesus only? As long as you're seeing multiple visions, as long as you're seeing a myriad of people, you're not delivered. You're only delivered when you look up and see Jesus only. Can I get a witness? He is the bright and morning star. He is, amen, the rose of Sharon. He is the lily of the valley. Can I get a witness? When you look up and only see Jesus, amen, it separates glitter from glory. Glitter is entertainment. Glory is exaltation. Glitter focuses on a man. Glory focuses on a master. Glitter wants applause, but glory worships, amen, with appreciation. Do I have a witness? Jesus is the glory. And that's why Paul says, and we have this treasure hidden in earthen vessels, that the power, that the glory might be of God and not of us. I'm coming in. When the glory is of God and not of us, when the power is of God and not of us, this is a treasure inside this trash. We are trash.
1: Yes, sir.
0: Compared to the treasure. Do you know what an earthen vessel is? It's a cracked piece of pottery that's holding a treasure on the inside. Lord have mercy. And you can't get to the treasure till you break the pottery. God's got to break us before the glory can come out. God's got to wound us before we know how to worship. Can I get a witness? God has got to come and, do something so that we will not try to get the glory. Do I have a witness? That's why Paul said we are troubled on every side, but we're not distressed. We are perplexed, but not in despair. We are cast down, but not destroyed. Why, Paul? Because of the treasure. I got somebody on the inside that when all hell's breaking out, he soothes me. I got somebody on the inside that can stop my storms. I got somebody on the inside. I don't need to be in church. I could be driving my car. I could be in my kitchen washing dishes. I could be in the bathroom taking a shower. But there's somebody on the inside that keeps me going. It's like the ever-ready battery. I can take a licking and just keep on ticking. Somebody on the inside. That weeping may endure for a night, but joy will come in on somebody on the inside that wakes me up early. Somebody on the inside that puts, amen, flight to my wings. Somebody that puts something in my feet. There's somebody on the inside. Can I get a witness? And it's Jesus. He is the glory. Because 2,000 years ago, they led him away to another mountain, Mount Calvary. Can I get a witness? They stretched him up, they hung him out, they nailed him to the cross, they spit in his face, they mocked him, they spit on him, they laughed at him, and he hung his head in the locks of his shoulders. And the Bible says he died. Didn't he die? He died. Till the sun stopped shining, he died. Till the earth started reeling and rocking, he died. To a Roman centurion said, surely

0: glory. We are the glitter. He's the glory. We are the glitter. He's the glory. We are the glitter. And when I was in the world, that's how I choose women. The glitter. And the glitter got me in trouble. But when I married Sister Gordon, I got some glory. Can I get a witness? Glitter! Glitter! Glory! Glitter!
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3: 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I am Tamaya J. I hope you're having a great day today. First, let's take a moment to thank God for everything He's done for us. Lord, we are nothing without You and the music I play. I pray that it will touch and inspire someone to want more of You, Jesus. Amen. All right, y'all, listen, you are listening to Never Miss the Beat Top 10. Also, we have a special guest. Her name is Dr. Apostle Verl Howard. You don't want to miss it. We're going to talk about some great things she's got going on in her new book. All right, coming in at number 10, here it is, Caleb Carson and Anthony Evans. This one is called You're Not Finished, right here on Never Miss the Beat Top 10.
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0: All right, that's Daryl Walls and PJ Morton. That one is called Able, coming in at number 7. All right, y'all, keep it locked because we got some more great music on the way. And we have our interview with Dr. Apostle Verl Howard. You don't want to miss it or Never Miss the Beat Top 10. To my J. Never miss that beat. Everybody, listen, welcome to the show. We have my friend, I love her with all my heart. Her name is Dr. Apostle Verl Howard. Hey, how are you?
1: I'm doing well, Tamika. You can't love me more than I love you.
0: I'm just so excited what God is just doing in your life. I'm telling you, you are so blessed. You're favored. And I mean, you are just doing great, amazing things. Like, wow, what is it that you don't do?
1: Oh, Tamaya, if I told you, your audience would think I'm not saved. But I'm going to tell you anyhow. I don't have sex because I'm celibate until I get with my husband.
0: I know that's right. I know that's right. Praise the Lord. Praise the Lord for that. Let's talk about this book. God, please wake up my Adam. He's in a coma. How did this come about?
1: Well, the Lord has assigned me, Tamaya, to pray on behalf of relationships, particularly singles that are waiting on their God-divine relationship. And so I was crying out to God one night, and I said, Lord, I know some phenomenal people who are single. I said, I know some women who are like, is this really going to happen for me? What's going on, God? And so when I was crying out, the Lord told me to go to Genesis 2:18, and he wanted to explain to me why he even made woman. And so, as we know, he told Adam number one, he would make him a helpmeet, and he put Adam in a coma, pulled woman from his rib. And then once he pulled woman from his rear, Adam woke up. He said, you should be called bone of my bone and flesh of my flesh because your name is woman. And so God told me, and I was like, God, please, when is my name coming? When is my name coming? And the Lord told me, write the book. God, please wake up my Adam. He is in a coma.
0: That is something. That is something. You know, I just heard a story about a 59-year-old. She wanted to have children, but she kind of gave up because she felt like time was just running out. Well, got married 2 years ago, and they just had 2 kids at 58. And I'm like, wow, it's never too late. It is never too late.
1: Well, God opened up Sarah's womb. I don't think it's ever too late. My doctor has asked me, and I'm over 55. She said, we're going to have a baby. I said, huh? She said, you can still have a baby. And I said, well, I have to get a man first. That's it. I don't have a man. And I said, I gotta get in better shape because I'll be hopping trying to walk up those steps these days. But yeah, you know, if the Lord wants to breathe on my womb when I get married, I'm not gonna stop him. Yeah. You know, because that would be a miracle. But you know, a lot of women are doing that. There are even certain herbs they have out now that reverse a woman's cycle.
0: Wow.
1: We've been taught certain things, you know, that it has to shut off forever. Mm-mm. There are certain herbs that'll get that estrogen going and reverse the cycle. And women having babies in their 60s. I mean, they're having some babies. So if the Lord breathes on me in that capacity, I will birth a child.
0: Yes. Wow.
1: And I'd have to slow down, Tamaya.
0: Yes.
1: I'd have to slow down. Oh, my God.
0: Yes.
1: Maybe that's why the Lord got me doing so much now. I'd have to slow down.
0: Speaking of that, tell the listeners, I mean, y'all, I tell y'all, she does everything. Give the listeners a little bit of what you do, like, besides the books. We're going to get into movies, but I mean, y'all, she is the... Okay, I'm not going to say it. Go ahead. You go.
1: Okay, I'm going to try to say it quickly because I don't want people to just think I'm just bragging on me. You know what I mean? But I'm boasting on God.
0: Yeah.
1: Well, I've been blessed not only to be a writer, also to be now a TV producer. I'm also an actress. I'm in a series called Double Cross. We've been number one for 5 years, and we're getting ready to shoot season 6. As a matter of fact, this week I am in another new movie in which we're filming this week. So I'm playing a mother in that movie. In addition to that, I do casting when I'm hired, so I'm gonna try to do more casting after this book run, because you know I've been really been trying to push my book.
0: Yeah.
1: I am also an ambassador to the United Nations, the Global Peace Ambassador. I was made an ambassador in Austria, Vienna last year, October, after they made sure I wasn't a criminal and I went through all those background checks. So they made me an ambassador because of my philanthropy work, because I like doing a lot of work for the needy and people that are underprivileged. In addition to that, I am a licensed paleontologist. My work can be found in the Museum de Chapultepec, in which I did digging of fossils in the late Cenozoic era in Mexico, because I speak Spanish. So my work is in La Ciudad de Mexico. In addition to that, I am a licensed corneal transplant technician. I hate to talk about that, but I can take out eyes in 15 minutes to prepare them for operations. Tried to stop doing that because I would always go in morgues and have to take out eyes right after people die, because you have to get the eyes while they're still kind of warm, you know. You have a time period that the eyes will still be usable. And so it was dealing with me. So I said, Lord, I don't think you want me doing this with dead people all the time. And I've been blessed to be a certified life coach and Christian counselor from a university, and I am a chaplain. Now, last but not least, by any means, I manage national recording singers, artists, gospel greats, been blessed to help people take their ministry from one level to the next. And my focus right now, honestly, I'm really trying to look for more opportunities to do sync deals for them where their music could be played in movies. Part of the movie scoring. I just did a deal like that for Lucinda Moore. Her song Fire was put in a movie. And so I really want to try to concentrate on that to help artists get out there more, because bookings and the times that we're in due to the war and everything, they're not as plentiful as they used to be.
0: Wow. I tell y'all, she does it all. She does it all. Everything. The Lord has equipped her to do all of those items. You are just truly blessed. Let's talk about also, I am she is her.
1: Yes. Well, that is a docu-film. It is a film. What happened was a friend of mine, overseer Billy Hall, came to me and said there were two young ladies who had a vision to have somebody produce a film where safe space could be created for women. So no gatekeeping, no competition, no sabotagement, no gossip, no hating on your sister. Just creating an atmosphere that is conducive to serving as a midwife to your sister. So she brought the idea to me and I prayed about it. And I went to one of the film producers. I forgot to say I managed film producers, but I went to one of the film producers I managed named Michael Chen. I gave him the idea. And he liked it. I liked it. His wife is also a producer. So we all got together and we wrote the storyboards, the questions and everything. And we shot the movie. And so we have the movie out on Tubi. And it goes on 150 platforms also. It's in distribution. But I know a lot of people, because Tubi is free. So it's called I Am She. She is her. Now, inadvertently, because I am an actress, but I wasn't acting in this, I was really being myself in it. So I am in the docu-film, talking from the perspective of the entertainment arena. There's some very high-profile women in there, like our chairman of council in the Maryland area, Crystal Oriotta, she's in it. Just a lot of high-profile women talking about our governor. She's an attorney. We call her Attorney PK. She's in it. And they're talking about the obstacles and the struggles and the closed doors and the stuff they went through to still excel. And if it wasn't for God telling them that there was greatness on them, their own sisters could have made them turn away and throw in the towel. Mm. And so we're trying, like with my book, I'm trying to instill hope with the sisters to not give up, to know that God is going to deliver their mate. And that coma I talk about is a spiritual coma. That's not a natural coma. That's a coma that was caused as these men woke up, or maybe a Delilah spirit, a seducing spirit, a Jezebel spirit. a fornicating spirit that put him in a spiritual coma. And so with the women, I try to instill the women with hope to pray against these dark forces that try to cause a spirit of delay in their covenant. And so with the movie, we try to instill hope of things that will cause a woman to have delay in her profession, in her career, in her purpose, due to different type of dark forces called jealousy.
2: Wow.
1: Things of that nature.
0: All right. Listen, Dr. Howard, tell us about this movie that you're in. I know you can't give a lot of details, but can you give us a little something?
1: Yes. I can't tell you the name of it. It is a cinematic reenactment of cultural shifting viral moments that we go through and that affect our community. And it talks about relationship, mental issues, influencers, and things that come along with being an influencer. So the director slash writer, Terrenae Francois, she did a wonderful, wonderful job of writing this. And she offered me the character of Mother Clara. And Mother Clara, she's like a strong force in the church community that serves as a counsel to people, as a guide, you know, to help people get back on track, and also comfort, words of encouragement. So that's the role that I'm playing. When she wrote it, she said she wrote it with me in mind. So I'm Mother Clara.
0: Wow, wow. I can't wait. I know that's going to be awesome. And shout out to the director. Yes, make sure y'all check that out. Listen, I know you got to go. You're so busy. But before you go, could you leave a little word of encouragement to our listeners?
1: Oh, by all means. You know, it's a lot going on in our society today. It really is.
0: Yeah.
1: And I see so many hurting people out here. While I'm on a book tour right now, Samaya, and the Lord told me wherever I go, I have to offer up Jesus Christ to somebody. He said, every interview, this is the challenge that he gave me. He said, every interview, I must tell them about Jesus. I must pray with people while I'm on the road. So first and foremost, I want to say that it's never too late for you to come forth. And I had to leave your people with that.
0: All right. Amen. I love you. I love you. Dr. Verl Howard, make sure y'all go out and support. Hey, before you go, give the listeners your contact info. How can people reach you?
1: Yes. Thank you for that, Tamaya J. If they want to book me to come preach, do a workshop, help them with a movie, because we do that. We help people if they have an idea, they want to do a movie, they don't know how to go from point A to point B. We have a major distribution deal. We will come help you. That number is 910-644-1824. And all my socials are under my IG, my Facebook, my TikTok. Everything is under Apostle Verl, V-E-R-Y-L, Howard. Apostle Verl Howard, 910-644-1824. And Tamaya, I just want to thank you again for having me.
0: Oh, you're welcome. Thank you. Thank you. Make sure y'all go Tamaya out and connect J.
3: Never
0: with her.
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0: Tanya Nolan coming in at number four. That one is called Blessings. Hey, hey, welcome back to Never Missed a Beat. What are you thankful for right now? Yes, right now. What are you thankful for? Just think about it. All right, gratitude shifts your atmosphere. The Bible says in everything, give thanks. I'm grateful for my family. I'm thankful for my friends. I'm thankful for the many things that God has blessed me with. But most of all, I'm thankful that God sent his son, Jesus, to die on the cross for my sins, for our sins, so that we can have eternal life with him. All right, we got some more great music on the way. Coming in at number three, here it is, the group Fire, I Can Count on You. Right here on Never Miss the Beat Top 10.
1: Number three.

All right, that is Mariah Carey and the Clark Sisters coming in at number one. That one is called Jesus I Do. All right, well, my time is up. Hey, you can always connect with me at TAMYYAJ all across the board on socials or go to my website at TamayaJ.com. Hey, I just want to remind you, if you want to give your life over to the Lord right now, it is not too late. Just say these words with me and trust and believe in your heart. Say, Lord Jesus, I thank you for coming and dying on the cross for my sins. I believe that you rose with all power in your hands. I call on you, Lord Jesus, to come into my heart so that we can have eternal life with you. In Jesus' name. All right, y'all, get into your word, get into a great church that preached the word, and meet me here next week right here on Never Miss the Beat. I'm Tamaya J.

0: All right, ladies and gentlemen, that just about does it for the Early Morning Praise Show for this week. But no worries, we will be back on Monday with a different artist, and it all begins at 7 a.m. And of course, like always, you know we want you to tune in and be blessed. The time now is 7:56. It's checking quickly with the Gospel 800 traffic update on this steamy, hot Friday morning. Standing online for WTMR this morning is Jim Bachman. Good morning, Jim, and happy Friday.
1: Good morning, Rich. Happy Friday as well. 295 northbound, pretty jammed up 130 up to Route 45. Crews have cleared out an accident, but a heavy ride that'll likely now continue right up to 42. A heavy ride this morning. Southbound 295 slow into 42. 42 northbound really just busy from 55 through 295. 55 northbound north of Deptford into 42 slow. 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I'm Jim Bachman, Weathermaster, Rains Gospel 800 WTMR.
0: All right. Thank you, Jim, for that traffic update. The time now, 7:57. Let's go ahead and check in with the Gospel 800 weather forecast for today and tomorrow and throughout the weekend. Listen, we're in the heat wave. Yes, we are. But we are truly blessed to have the heat instead of anything else. I tell you, I was looking at the news this morning, and they had tornadoes down there in Nevada and Michigan. I tell you, they were getting the wrath down there, but we are blessed up here. I'll take the heat any day. Thank you, Jesus. Right now, the current temperature is 79 degrees. It is cloudy out there because we're expecting some rain, some showers, some thunderstorms. And listen, the humidity is going to be high today. It's about 77. 80% humidity is out there, so it's going to be hot, hazy, and humid. Even though the rain and the thunderstorms are going to come, it's not going to cool it down that much. 79 degrees is the current temperature, and we're going to reach a high today of 95 degrees, and the real feel will feel like it's 100 degrees, triple digits. And on tomorrow, 69 degrees in the morning. It's going to cool up a little bit, but not that much. 88 degrees will be the highs for Saturday, and plenty of sunshine. And the heat is going to continue on. And then Sunday is going to go down just a little bit. 69 degrees in the morning. Showers, rain throughout the day. 88 degrees will be the highs for Sunday. So that's our weather forecast for today and throughout the weekend. And listen, like we always tell you here at WTMR, when it's hot like this, please check on the elderly. Make sure the pets are okay. But most of all, don't leave those babies in the car. I've heard this morning it happened. Someone left their toddler in the car, 15 months old, and the baby was deceased. And I tell you, I just have no understanding of it. Our children are with us in the car. They're babies. We know we put them in. How can we not take them out? Not trying to point the finger, but listen, we have to remember. Use the wisdom that God has given you and remember that the kids are in the car with you. Do not leave them in the heat with the windows rolled up and go about your business. It is your, you have to understand that you are authority over these children. You're supposed to watch over them. And I'm not trying to get on anyone, but I have to make it clear. Be careful. Make sure you remember these children are in the car. It is too hot to leave them in the car, even for 5 minutes, even with the windows down. Take the children in with you. And if you go somewhere, remember that they are in the car with you. Take the kids out and take them in with you. They can't fend for themselves. And watch over our elderly. Check on them. Make sure they're hydrated. They have water. Make sure they have the supplies that they need to get through the heat wave. It only takes about a few minutes for a tragedy to strike. When it's this hot, and we have to be very careful and alert. And most of all, take care of yourself. You know, make sure you have water and you're hydrated. You have your container. I got my water right by me. You hear me jingling it. Okay, I have to keep water, you know, especially with those that have underlying health conditions. Okay, be aware, ladies and gentlemen, be aware. Stay alert. Don't get distracted. Okay, do what God gives us. He gave us a mind to think. Okay, use the mind that you have. Don't get distracted. Don't be in a rush, okay, all the time. Okay, I do apologize. That was the doorbell. The time now is 8 o'clock over WTMR. We're the Masterines, Gospel 800, a part of the Beasley Media Group. And now we're about to go to some music. 8:15 is Sound of Faith. Sister Sharon Knotts and her father, Reverend Hardy. Today at 8:30 is some gospel music. 8:45 is The Message with your host, Sister Rachel. That's me. And I want you to join me. 9:15 is the Mount Airy Church of God in Christ. Bishop Ernest C. Morris, the location 6401 Ogontz Avenue in the West Oak Lane section of Philadelphia. 9:30 is gospel music. 10 o'clock is the Shekinah International with Pastor Lorraine Dusan. Great broadcast there. 10:45, the Church of Your Destiny. Bishop Wilson's going to be on the air. And then 11 o'clock, it's the Let's Talk Radio broadcast. Your host, my brother, Michael Roberts. And with that said, I had a great time here today. I want you all to get out there today. Tell somebody about the goodness of our Lord and Savior, Jesus Christ. Listen, let them know that God will come after us because that's how much he loves us. His love is reckless, y'all. He doesn't care who we are. He has no respect of persons. And I thank God for that. Have a blessed day. Be encouraged, Lord willing. Talk to you next week on Tuesday, 6 a.m. sharp. Join me then. Come on, Israel. Tell them about the reckless love of God.

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A message from God is called a revelation or a divine revelation, which signifies the good news of Jesus Christ. 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
1: Greetings, friends and new listeners, and welcome to The Sound of Faith. I'm Sharon Otts, thanking you for tuning in today because we know faith comes by hearing, and hearing by the Word of God. I'm excited to bring you today's message. I took a DNA test, and God is my Father. You may be aware of all the attention Ancestry DNA is getting these days. Well, imagine the shock when my own husband Benny and I took a DNA test and he found out that his dad is not his bio father. Benny Knotts is not a Knotts. But there is a greater DNA test in I took a DNA test and God is my Father.
2: Give the Lord a clap offering of praise this morning.
3: Hallelujah!
2: He's a good, good God. And a good, good Father. Amen. And we worship Him. You may be seated in the presence of our good God. Amen. Happy Father's Day. Happy Grandfather's Day. Amen. And today we just want to honor our Father God. Amen. Because not everyone can really call Him Father. So we're going to begin this morning in the Gospel of John, the third chapter, John in 3. How did we get to be able to call God our Father? That we can say Father and say it even more intimately than that. Amen? Well, we know the story well, but we'll read the verses in John 3, beginning with 1. There was a man of the Pharisees named Nicodemus, a ruler of the Jews. He was an important person. The same came to Jesus by night and said unto him, Rabbi, we know that thou art a teacher come from God, for no man can do these miracles that thou doest except God be with him. And Jesus answered and said unto him, Verily, verily, I say unto you, except a man be born again, he cannot see the kingdom of God. And Nicodemus said unto him, How can a man be born when he is old? Can he enter the second time into his mother's womb and be born? And Jesus said, Verily, verily, I say unto you, except a man be born of water and of the Spirit, capital S, he cannot enter into the kingdom of God. Now here is the key. This is the divine principle. That which is born of the flesh is flesh. And that which is born of the Spirit, capital S, is spirit, lowercase s. Marvel not that I say unto you, you must be born again. Nicodemus came to him, and he was a ruler. He was a great man. He was part of the Sanhedrin Council. And he said, Rabbi, we know you are a teacher come from God. Notice he spoke in the plural. He didn't say, I know. He said, we know. But there was nobody with him. He came all alone, and he came at nighttime. He wanted to come under cover of night. He didn't really want anybody to know that he was coming to Jesus. But he had been apparently in some conversations and discussions where they talked about Jesus. He said, we know. They kept saying, how is it that this man does these extraordinary miracles and these signs and wonders? Surely it must be God who's working with him and through him and in him. Amen? He said, we know that you're a miracle worker. They had to accept the facts as they were. Jesus was a mighty miracle worker. And no one else had ever done the miracles that Jesus did, the way he did them, in the quantity he did them, amen, and some of them very unique. So we know that God must be with you. God himself has to be given you the ability to perform these things. And apparently they had discussed this amongst themselves in the council. And so Jesus said to him, well, I'm going to tell you, you must be born again. Because if you want me to explain spiritual principles to you, you have to be a spiritual person. If I try to explain it to you intellectually with your brain, you're going to miss it. And you know what? Nicodemus illustrated it. This wise man said, well, how can I get back in my mother's womb? I don't understand how I'm going to do that now that I'm old. Well, I'll tell you what, you can't do it if you're young. You can't do it if you've just been born. You can't get back in there. Amen. Once you're out, you're out. And there's no way to get back inside. And so he just illustrated what Jesus was saying. Okay, you are speaking to me in a natural way. You're talking about natural birth, but what you're missing is I'm talking about spiritual birth. That which is born of the flesh is flesh, and that which is born of the spirit, capital, the Spirit of God is spirit. So in other words, the spirit part of us that we were born, as Paul said, dead in trespasses and sin, now comes alive through the new birth. Amen. And this is unimpeachable, unalterable. This is a divine principle. That which is born of the flesh is flesh, and that which is born of the spirit is spirit. And the difference between the two births determines a person's eternal destiny. You know, you may not have gotten a good deal in your natural birth. Some of you may not know who your father is. Or you may know who he is, but you never really had a relationship with him. Amen? And maybe you didn't get a good deal with your natural birth. Some of you may have been adopted or put in foster homes. And maybe, you know, you've always had that sort of missing part in your heart because you didn't understand why you weren't kept with your family. Amen? But the thing is even if you didn't get this great, wonderful, natural birth or family, if you know God as your father, if you have a relationship with God himself as your father, you're going to be blessed in this life. That relationship will bless your entire life, no matter what happened in your past, no matter how you got here, what family you came to and through. If you have God is your father, you're going to be blessed in this life, and your eternal destiny is heaven. Before I go any further, I'd like Benny to come up here for a minute. Come on up. Amen. He's going to be my illustrated sermon. Now, can you see what this shirt says? I took a DNA test, and I am a child of God. I saw one online, but I wasn't able to find that it said, I took a DNA test and my father is God. Same thing, but I didn't want to emphasize the word father. Amen? So now I'm going to tell you there's a story behind this. A story that is 59 years old. Some of you may have heard about it, but a lot of you haven't, so I'm going to tell it this morning with Benny's permission. Too late, I already wrote it.
4: He's always telling my story.
2: He always says, why do you tell my stories? Because when you tell somebody a real story, it makes the whole point stick. Amen? So as I said, there's a story behind that, and it's 59 years old in the making. How many of you would like to hear it? Well, it all began really with Sarah. Sarah wanted to learn more about her ethnic heritage. You know, there's a lot of buzz right now about Ancestry.com. In fact, right now, there's a big sale on for Father's Day. You can get it for $69. Amen. And there are also some new TV shows on cable network, the Learning Channel, where they have shows about people that are searching for their parents. Who are you, or who do you think you are? Something like that anyway. And people now want to get into their heritage, even if they know who their parents are. You know, they want to see, well, where did I come from in Europe? Or where did I come from in Africa? And they want to search and find their real ethnic roots. So it's a big thing right now going on. So Sarah was interested in this, and also her cousin Lisa, Cheryl's daughter, Benny's sister Cheryl, and her daughter Lisa. She was also into searching out her heritage and had done so for several years. You know, you can go on and do a tree, but once you take a DNA test, then you ramp up your searching, because now you get all of this information about the percentage of your heritage based on your blood, and also you'll start getting information about other people who also took a DNA test that you're close to. And so that gives you all of these hints that you can start searching. So Lisa had already done one a while back, and so then Sarah decided to do one. So when the results for Sarah's came back in, she and Lisa, they're online and they're going back and forth discussing, you know, who their DNA matches are. But it wasn't long before Lisa started getting suspicious, because she detected things weren't adding up the way they should be, because Sarah had DNA matches Lisa didn't have. And Lisa had some Sarah didn't have. And so that got Lisa suspicious, and she told Sarah, "I don't think we're full cousins." So Sarah comes to Benny and I and tells us, "Yeah, Lisa says she doesn't think that we're full cousins. Something's wrong." And we said, "Oh, really?" But we just laughed it off like it was nothing to it. However, Lisa and Sarah kept, you know, going back and forth, and then they came up with a super, super sale. But you had to buy several kits to get the good price. Like four kits. So they decided. Lisa bought one for her mother, Cheryl. Sarah bought one for me and Benny. And so I said, "Oh, wow, this is fun. I wanted to do it because really I've been hoping to try to trace Mother Hardy, Granny's lineage back. And I keep getting stuck because, you know, she came over here in 1905. And I'm trying to find more information about, if I possibly could, about Lithuania and what happened there." So I was all for it. Yeah, this is going to be great. I'll be able to find more out maybe about Granny. So we took the DNA test. And when the results came in a few weeks later, Benny was faced with a jolting reality.
1: Amen. I hope you're enjoying this unique message. "I took a DNA test and God is my father." The current rage is DNA testing through services like Ancestry DNA. It's actually rewarding to trace your ethnic roots back to Europe or Africa or Asia. But many have been unexpectedly shocked to learn their father is not their bio father. This happened to my husband, Benny. He found out that Benny Knotts is not a Knotts. Since all the players involved are deceased, there are many questions that cannot be answered. But the good news is, he has been united with his three new sisters he never knew existed. But there is even better news. Benny took a spiritual DNA test, and God is his father. Many today do not know who their bio fathers are. Others who do know have no relationship or a strained relationship with their fathers. The feeling of rejection is a heavy load on the heart. Jesus was rejected by his own people, and most did not accept that he is the Son of God. But as early as age 12, Jesus knew who his Father is, and he was eager to be about his business. He said, "If you don't believe me when I say God is my Father, believe the works I do." If you were born again of the incorruptible seed of God's Word, the attributes of your heavenly Father are evident in you. And God calls you his beloved son or daughter. "I took a DNA test and God is my father" is available on CD for a love gift for the radio ministry of $10 or more. 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Till next time, this is Sharon Knott saying, Maranatha.

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If you're going to tell God yes, make it personal. Your worship means nothing without a yes. Without obedience, it means nothing. But if you're really going to tell God yes, come on. Make it personal. Lift your hands. And tell the Lord yes.

Good morning, ladies and gentlemen, and welcome to The Message. I am your host, Sister Rachel. Thank you so much for joining me on this beautiful Friday morning. The Lord has given us a brand new day, y'all. We need to rejoice and be glad in it because the Lord made it just especially for you and I. Amen. God is good all the time. We're going to have a good time these next couple of minutes that I am with you. I'm going to do my very best to break down the word that the Lord had laid on my heart. And let us go to God in prayer. Heavenly Father, thank you. Thank you, Lord, for allowing me to come before you once again just to share a word with your people. Now, Lord, have your way. Open up the minds of the people and their hearts, Lord God, that the word may fall on good soil. And Lord God, use me. Use these lips of clay, Lord God, to speak to your people. And Lord, may the words of my mouth and the meditation of my heart be accepted in your holy sight. And Lord, I thank you in the name of Jesus Christ. And we say amen and amen. Thank you, Jesus. Good morning once again. We're going to have our reading coming from today, Psalms. We're going to be in Psalms, and then we're going to move over to James. And today I just wanted to speak on controlling our speech, and to pursue righteousness and peace at all costs. But controlling our speech is one of the most important things when we come to Christ, that we must change what we say and how we say it. God hears everything that we say, but most of all, God knows the intentions of the heart. So we may fool people, but we can never fool the Almighty. He knows exactly what we feel, what we think, what we say, and if we mean it, if we don't mean it. But we need to practice sweet speech out of our mouths when we come to serve the Lord Jesus Christ. We must practice peaceful speech. We must avoid things that will hurt people when we talk. And I can say that I am first guilty of that. I've said things that I ought not have said to people. And I know you have too. Okay. I mean, we all have said things that we should not have said. But the good thing about it is God forgives. He forgives us. We come to God and repent with a true heart, God will forgive. But once he forgives us, we must change our way. So we're going to read from Psalms chapter 34, verse 13 and 14. And it says in verse 13, keep thy tongue from evil and thy lips from speaking guile. And that word guile there means deceit, speaking deceitful things. And then verse 14, it says, depart from evil and do good. And then it says, seek peace and pursue it. And as you know here, David is the author of this psalm. And David is encouraging you and I to trust and fear God and to exemplify faith, truth, and obedience and goodness in our lives. And see, we know that David, he feared God. And for the most part, he chose the way of goodness and peace. And the splendid thing about David, and this is a great example, how David even treated his worst enemies with kindness and love, those that tried to seek his life, David treated them still with love. Somehow we think that peace should come to us with no effort. But see, David explains here that we are to seek and pursue peace at all costs. Yes. And our tongue and our lips, we must not speak anything out of it that we ought to speak. See, the tongue is an incredibly powerful tool that we have. And our tongue represents our inner thoughts and our character. You know, and to tame this tongue, it requires a conscious effort. We must avoid things like gossip and slander and deceit, and especially destructive words
that would hurt people. And I, like I said in the beginning, I'm truly one of those who had said some things to hurt people. And I know, like I said, you have too. You know, I'm not the only one. See, I try to speak truth. As a matter of fact, I speak truth about myself because I know someone else out there is feeling the same way. But the good thing about when I spoke the wrong words, I could go to God and ask him to forgive me and turn from my way and not to do it again. It's so important that we control what we say because our speech can hurt others. We must keep our tongue from evil and our lips from telling lies and deceit. Because out of our mouth, cursing and blessing should not be. When we praise God with these same lips. And let's go to James. Because James, he talks about controlling the tongue. And if you turn to James, I believe it's chapter 3. Yes, it is. Chapter 3. In James, and we're going to start at verse 7. And he's talking about the tongue. Matter of fact, let's start at verse 5. And he's talking about the tongue. He says, at verse 5, chapter 3, James chapter 3, verse 5, it says, even so the tongue is a little member and boasts great things. Behold, how great a matter a little fire kindle. And the tongue is a fire. See, he said it's a fire, a world of iniquity. So is the tongue among our members, that it defile the whole body and set the fire, the course of nature, and is set on fire in hell. And see, he talks about how what's tamed in verse 7. He said, for every beast of birds and of serpents and of things in the sea is tamed, and have been tamed of mankind. But the tongue can no man tame. It is an unruly evil, full of deadly poison. And here it is what I said earlier in verse 9. It says, therewith we bless God, even the Father, and therewith curse we men, which are made at the similitude of God. Verse 10, out of the same mouth proceeds blessings and cursings. And he tells us, my brethren, these things ought not to be so.

wickedness has a source in hell itself, and the uncontrolled tongue can do terrible damage. And see, what the enemy does, he uses the tongue to divide people, and he puts them against one another. And this is what he does. He uses the tongue because he knows the tongue is an unruly evil. And he tries to set you and I against each other by saying things that are not godly and speaking like slander and gossip and deceit and destructive words to each other on a daily basis. This is what the enemy does. He uses these things to try to divide the church and the people of God and put them against one another. And this ought not to be so. Idle words are damaging because they spread destruction quickly, and no one can stop the results once they are spoken. Once those words come out, there's nothing we can do to take it back. And see, we dare should not be careless with our words, thinking we can apologize later. For even if we do apologize later, the scars are going to still remain. Oh my goodness. I wish that I would have followed God a very, very long, long time ago, so I can know what to do and what not to do. But the damage has been done. And I realize a few words spoken in anger can destroy a relationship that took so many years to build. And I urge you, people, before you speak, remind yourself that words are like fire. You can neither control nor reverse the damage that it can do once it comes out of our mouth. That's just the reason why we must be very careful of what we say. If no human being can control the tongue, nobody but God can. If we turn our lives and pray and read the word and fear the Lord and depart from evil, as the Psalm told us, Psalms 34, what David was telling us in Psalms 34, he says, keep the tongue from evil and the lips from speaking guile. Depart from evil and do good. Seek peace and pursue it. With God, all things are possible. There's nothing impossible that God cannot do. And how do we keep the tongue from speaking evil? First thing we must do, before we react to anything, when someone hurts us or they say something against us, we got to take a deep breath. Take a deep breath and acknowledge that your emotions are vital. They're very high. Acknowledge your emotions without immediately speaking. And then allow the wisdom to filter your words. And then ask yourself if you want what you want. What you want to say about out of your mouth. That's what I'm trying to say. Ask yourself before you speak, what should I say? How should I react? Say something that's beneficial, that's truthful, kind words. And if your words aim to hurt or manipulate, and I was told this before, if they're aiming to hurt someone and to manipulate, it's often best to just to remain silent and don't say anything. Just do not speak and place your mind on Christ, because our mind have a way of getting us in trouble too. I believe Jesus said, if we think it, we've already done it. Okay. So we must understand that if we speak, if someone hurts us, we must think before we speak, and we must focus on our heart. You know, the words are reflected on our thoughts. It's our inner character. Whatever we say, whatever in our heart, that reflects our character. We must nurture a peaceful, positive, and be empathetic to people. And once we do that, it will naturally lead to a speech that's uplifting to the person that we are talking with, or who've hurt us. And I gotta practice this on a daily basis. Hey, y'all, I'm imperfect. But I tell you one thing, I may be imperfect,
but I'm going to

perfectly praise God. I'm going to perfectly do what God wants me to do and continue to do until I master it, until I get it. It's a practice. We have to practice. We got to replace whatever we're doing, like gossiping and sarcasm in our speech. We got to replace that with peace, grace. We got to understand we have to have mercy. Because like Paul, like James said here, the damage the tongue can do, it's just like he compares it to a raging fire. The tongue is wicked and has the source of hell itself. It's an uncontrolled evil. But we must learn how to control the tongue. The tongue has to be controlled. We must reflect the behavior of Christ every time we speak. Because if not, the damage that it does could never be reversed. Controlling the tongue is a continuous practice. And when you stumble, and when you say things that are hurtful, because we all do, no one is exempt from it. No one. When we stumble, we got to acknowledge our mistake and learn from the moment. Learn from it. And then refocus on being intentional with your words, meaning being kind intentionally. It's easy for us to be hurtful intentionally. Why can't we be good intentionally? Why can't we have our words seasoned intentionally? We have to learn. We have to learn these things, because Jesus said that if we think, even if we think bad things and think something that is not right, we've already did it within our heart. So, with that said, this is the end of my message. Let us speak peace. Let us pursue it. As David said in his word in Psalms 34. And I want you to read it. Read the entire chapter of Psalms 34. Where David says in 13 and 14, he said, keep thy tongue from evil and thy lips from speaking guile, any deceit, anything hurtful. We must not do these things. But he says in verse 14, depart from evil and do good and seek peace and pursue it. We must focus our heart, evaluate our intentions. Practice. We must practice our speech and keep our tongue from evil. And I thank God for this word, and I thank Him for laying it on my heart. Let us pray. Heavenly Father, thank you. Oh Lord, thank you for your word, which guides my steps, guides our footsteps. Oh Lord, today we make a conscious choice to turn away from evil, negative influences, and our harmful thoughts. Oh Lord, please give us the strength to actively do good and to show your kindness to others. And Lord, I'm asking you to grant us your peace. Help us to be peacemakers in any relationships and to pursue it actively rather than just wait for it to happen. And when our heart feels overwhelmed or we're faced with any conflict, give us the courage to seek reconciliation and maintain a spirit of tranquility. Oh Lord God, we thank you for your word that is able to make us wise and equip us in and out of these storms in our life. And remember, help us to remember, Lord, that this tongue is a world of iniquity. And Lord, we should not bless you and curse others. It should not be so. So Lord, make us conscious of what we say. Help us, Lord, to speak good and to speak life to people, to help speak love to people.
and help us to do it every word, every day. And may our lives and our words and our actions reflect your goodness and your grace. And we thank you in the name of Jesus Christ. And we say amen. Thank you, Jesus. I want to thank you all for joining me on this edition of The Message. I pray that you've gotten some insight out of the Word of God. And I want you to get out there today and tell somebody about the goodness of our Lord and Savior, Jesus Christ. Spread the gospel. Spread the Word of God on a daily basis. And let us not just be a hearer of the Word. Let us apply the Word to our lives on a daily basis. Thank you for joining me. And I pray that you've gotten some insight. Have a blessed day. Be encouraged, ladies and gentlemen. We all fall short, but we have a loving and forgiving God. Thank you, Jesus, because he is God and God all by himself. Have a blessed day. Be encouraged. Lord willing, I'll talk to you next week. Same time, same place. God bless.

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0: I will bless the Lord in the morning. I will bless the Lord in the afternoon. I will bless the Lord in at the evening hour. I will bless the Lord at the midnight time. In fact, I will bless the Lord at all times. His praise shall continually be in my mouth. How about you? And the reason why I will bless the Lord is because it is He that has created everything that blesses me. Yes, my brothers and sisters, we owe God praise. Good morning. Bishop Marshall, Mount Airy Church of God in Christ, located at 6401 Oak Guns Avenue, Oak Lane, Section, Philadelphia. Greet you on this Friday morning, another day that the Lord has made, and we're rejoicing, as I said, because of Him. Let me read our scripture for this week, that Romans 8th chapter. I'll read a few more verses, if you will. There is therefore now no condemnation to them which are in Christ Jesus, who walk not after the flesh, but after the Spirit. For the law of the Spirit of the life of Jesus Christ hath made me free from the law of sin and death. For what the Lord could not do, in that it was weak through the flesh, God sent in His own Son in the likeness of sinful flesh, and for sin condemned sin in the flesh, that the righteousness of the Lord might be fulfilled in us who walk not after the flesh, but after the Spirit. For they that are after the flesh do mind the things of the flesh, but they that are after the Spirit, the things of the Spirit. For to be carnal minded is death, but to be spiritual minded is life and peace. Because the carnal mind is enemy against God, for it is not subject to the law of God, neither indeed can be. So then, they that are in the flesh cannot please God. But you are not in the flesh, but in the Spirit, if so be that the Spirit of God dwells in you. Now, if any man has not the Spirit of Christ, he is none of His. And if Christ be in you, the body of death because of sin, but the Spirit of life because of righteousness. But if the Spirit of Him that raised up Jesus from the dead dwells in you, He that raised up Christ from the dead shall also quicken your mortal bodies by the Spirit that dwells in you. Therefore, brethren, we are debtors not to the flesh to live after the flesh. For if we live after the flesh, ye shall die. But if we through the Spirit do mortify the deeds of the body, we shall live. For as many are led by the Spirit of God, they are the sons of God. For we have not received the spirit of bondage again to fear, but we have received the Spirit of adoption, whereby we cry, Abba, Father. The Spirit itself bears witness with our spirit that we are the children of God. And if children, then heirs, heirs of God, and joint heirs with Christ, if so be that we suffer with Him, that we might be also glorified together. I had to read that because I need for you to know you're somebody if you're in Jesus Christ. Don't forget it. He makes all the difference in the world. As we see now in our teaching on Monday and Wednesday, the Bible talks about a lot about the bondage of sin. Sin and Satan control with man's life. Paul puts it this way in his writings in Romans 7. The good that I want to do And I know it's pleasing and right to do. I find myself, I just can't do it. And then it talks about something inside of me stronger than I that makes me do these wrong things. And at the end of that chapter, Heavenly cries out, "Oh, wretched man who that I am, who shall deliver me from this life of sin?" And the answer is, thank God through Jesus Christ our Lord. For it's Jesus who ties up the strong man in our lives and birth a new man. That's why that 2 Corinthians 5:17 is so meaningful. If every man be in Christ Jesus, they become a new creature. Old things pass away and all things become new. Yes, that spells out salvation. That spells out being born again. That talks about freedom in Christ Jesus. But if we talked on Mondays, Wednesday, this is not the only bondage people are dealing with today. And bondage that people need to be free from. And so we begin to talk to you seriously about the other bondages that people find themselves in. The bondage of low self-worth, seeing themselves as nobody, feeling ill at ease with those with superior education, higher on the social scale, always seeing others better than themselves. We talked about freedom from forced concept of progress, things in material, prosperity and social popularity being the measuring rod of success. Yes. Me also said what you need to do is ask yourself this simple question. Who present do I feel at ease? Is it someone who higher than I on the social scale? Someone with far superior education to whom do I feel inferior to? Yes. We said on Monday and Wednesday, we might be talking to someone who falls in this category. But the message that we've been driving at this week is to set you free. Jesus, deliver us from false longings. Yes. What you mean by that? Well, we explained that on Wednesday. Living only for the future when we shall have all the things we want and be able to do all the things we want to do. Now, don't misunderstand me. Futuristic thinking can be helpful. But too many futuristic longings make us discontent with our present circumstances and prevent real fulfillment in the present now. Always living for the tomorrow that never seems to arrive can make our day by day miserable. Yes, for the world, their language is always waiting for the ship to come in, the big kill, the lucky number. But for the Christian, there is a fulfillment already in this present time, because our controlling desires is to serve the Lord Jesus Christ so he can set us free and be able to sit loose in the saddle of life, to be content, to be happy, and to love life. For me to live is Christ, and to die is gain. Yes. Free, free, free from all those things that has people bound. We want to close out with this thought. We want to talk about Christ deliver us free from false righteousness. A man once said to me, "I don't swear, I don't smoke, I don't drink, I don't tell dirty jokes." I felt like asking him, "Brother, what do you do? If there's anything more repelling than a stub, self-righteous, pharisaic who neatly divides life into do's and don'ts, and then boasts and separate people into sheep and goats, depending on whether they live up to his do's and don'ts. What Jesus means by Christian discipline is something far removed from this forced self-righteousness of some of us display. Consider Jesus, my brothers and sisters, a man to whom thieves and prostitutes and shaky merchants and rough sailors were attracted to. He was a man whom his enemy accused of being a glutton and a drunkard. He was the sort of man who religious and political authorities could regard as dangerous, a man who could start a riot in the church. Brush away that meek and mild eye image, and you might have the real him, and you will see the real man, a man at the fullest and highest expression of manhood. Jesus never went around boasting about his righteousness. He just simply lived it. And I'm saying to you, if you got it, we will see it. You don't have to tell us about it. I believe the reason why God allows some of us to slip and get dirty is that we might be able to sympathize with those that make mistakes. That's why, my friend, you got to come out of that self-righteousness and see that all of us have sinned and come short of the glory of God. But thank God we came to Jesus and he washed us in his blood. Because I don't care who you are. I don't care what position you might attain. We are nothing but exes. That's all. Exes, my friend, and no more. Exes, liars, exes, thieves, exes, drinkers, exes, drug users, exes, runners, exes, gamins. We might be president of a corporation, but we was an ex something before we became that. We might be even preaching in the pulpit, but we were exes before we became preachers. We might have reached the highest of worldly achievement, but we're exes before we got into that position. So God needs to give us the understanding, and we need to receive it, that whoever we're dealing with, all they need to do is come to Jesus, and God will do for them what he did for us and even more, because there is no failure in our God. And so, Lord, our prayer is deliver us from all of these false thinkings, these false bondages that has us bound. And may we find in you complete freedom, not just from sin, but freedom from every negative thing in life. And we thank you in advance. In Jesus' name, amen. Now, Father, we ask, remind you of those that we always pray for each and every broadcast. Will you heal, save, send deliverance, bless, give what needed and necessary to make their life more livable, more enjoyable, more pleasurable, and more loving. To bless the program. Bless us to be a blessing. And we thank you, we praise you, we magnify your name. For we ask all of these and more in the name of Jesus Christ, the Savior. And we thank you. Amen.
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She was praised. All I can say is, Lord, you my everything. 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

Can I get some full crew of praise for you? 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

My name is Shayna, and I'm the CEO of Baskin Lather Co. 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

all of her hair to a ringworm that was misdiagnosed as dandruff. 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I was a registered nurse at the time, helped her to research the ingredients, make sure that they were safe and effective. 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

know these songs. We fixing to sing. This is the medley we call the Sanctified Medley. Yeah, that's what we call it. You're going to find out in a minute. Amen. I'm so happy to have my mother here. Amen. And if ever was somebody could sing, Sanctified. Amen. She's the one.

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3: You know, men are lovers of pleasures of their own selves. Well, the Bible, amen, tells us that all these things would be. The Lord Jesus Christ, amen, himself, God, manifest in the flesh. When he was down there for the approximately 33 and a half years, he's and the short 3.5 years of his ministry on earth, because he's in obscurity almost for the before the 30 years before he goes into the ministry, he did speak to, by the way, the doctors, the elders in the temple, you know, when his mother and father, Joseph was looking for him. And we know that Joseph is not his literal father. Amen. So let's say his stepfather was looking for him. Amen. And he was in the temple around 12 years old teaching the doctors. Amen. And then after that, we don't hear from him again until, amen, he comes and he's baptized by John the Baptist, his forerunner, you know, preaching, amen, get ready, amen, he that's coming after me, amen, is more mightier than I. And all of a sudden, Jesus appears and to be baptized, you know. And John the Baptist is saying that you should baptize me, but Jesus says, let all righteousness be fulfilled, and he is baptized. He starts his earthly ministry. My brothers and sisters, I want to say to you that the Lord Jesus Christ, amen, he is coming back. And I want to know, will you be ready? He's coming back, the word of God tells us, for a church without a spot or a wrinkle. I'm going back last week before I pray. I'm going to touch on again 1 Corinthians chapter 15. We're going to look at 1 Thessalonians around chapter 4. And we're going to look again at Matthew 24, the Olivet Discourse. And I want to just present to you that Jesus Christ, amen, is coming again. Amen. Now, we want to get it straight with the first coming and the second coming. Amen. So after we pray, I'll explain that to you, because there are three sightings of when Jesus comes back from the heavens. So let's pray. Father God, Master, in the name of Jesus Christ, in your name, dear Lord God, we say hallelujah. Father God, we thank you, Lord, for you are such a good God. And Lord, we realize that, Lord, we wouldn't have even gotten up this morning if it wasn't for you, Lord, touching us with your finger of love. Master, in the name of Jesus, Lord, we bow down before you, God. We give you all the glory, the honor, and the praise for what you have done in our lives. Master, we say thank you. Lord, although there are tests and trials that come to us all, we know that there is a time coming one day where we'll never have to be worried or concerned about the things in this world again. Because you're going to come back and you're going to take us with you, and we will be with you forever in Jesus' name. Lord, bless those that are sick. Bless those, God, that in nursing homes. Bless those that are in the hospitals. Father God, we're praying, God, that you, Lord, bless the doctors, those that you have called to be doctors and nurses, those on the front line of the battlefield, God, those that are fighting wars, and Lord, some of them are losing their lives, God. And Lord, they knew that there was a possibility, but they did not expect it. Father, in the name of Jesus, we're praying, God, that you look upon that woman, God, that they're looking for. I pray that she's still alive. Touch her family, Lord, in the name of Jesus. Father, I pray for WTMR. I pray for my producer and my co-host, Lord, I pray for all the other radio announcers and those that's getting the word of God out all around the world. We thank you, Lord, for them, and we hope and pray that you continue to bless them in the name of Jesus Christ. And Lord, we'll say thank you. Now let me decrease that you may increase, and Lord, that you may speak the word through my lips of clay, and that it will, God, make it easy for people to understand the word of God. I pray these things, Lord, in Jesus Christ's name, amen. And I was just saying before we were praying, my brothers and sisters, you know, there's two comings, literal comings, when Jesus came to the earth. The first one, he was born, I said last week, I believe, in a barn through the Virgin, his mother Mary. Now, when you look at that, and then when he grows up, amen, and he goes to the cross, amen, there's a gap, amen. Daniel speaks of a 69th or 70th week of Daniel. Well, there's a gap in between the 69th and the 70th week, and that is the church, the dispensation of the grace of God through Jesus Christ. He died, he went to heaven, he placed his blood up there, pure blood for our sins, amen, that on the mercy seat, they say, in heaven. And he came down on the day of Pentecost, amen. And he filled those approximately 120 in that upper room, and they began to preach. Men and women, I say it again, men and women began to prophesy, amen. There are those that still are preaching and saying that women were never allowed to preach, and that's a lie, you know. So we know that, listen, when you look at the Word of God said we should not add or take away one jot or one tittle from the Word of God. He says, let them be anathema, a curse, if you take away the Word of God. Amen. We have to be very careful, amen, when we're presenting the Word of God. Amen. And the Word of God does not need us, amen, to really interpret it. It interprets itself. So when we're reading literally, we just have to, amen, put in perspective what the writer is saying, when these things happen, how, you know, what was going on at that time, and who he was talking to. So when we look in the Word of God and the scriptures I'm going to share with you, we're going to see in between, amen, the 69th, I can't go there so much today, but you look at in chapter 9 in Daniel, and you'll find, amen, he talks about the 69th, 70th week of Daniel. What is that? Before I go on with the church and show you this gap, what that means is that Israel in the Old Testament, they sinned against God. God told them to work the land 6 days and let it rest on the Sabbath. Amen. And instead of doing that, Israel decides they're going to work. And God said, because you did that, every day that you did it is equivalent to 7 years. And when you add that up, 7 times 7 is 49. And when you continue to read, and when you look at the math in the Bible, amen, it comes out, you got the 49, amen, years. And if you look at it, where we're talking about the 69, 70 week of Daniel, and when you go on all the way from when he dies all the way up to the end of the tribulation, then we have the millennial kingdom, amen, that will come out to be 50th. And if you go and you look in the book of Leviticus, somewhere maybe around chapter 23, you'll see, amen, that where they had to pay God back for this sin debt. What am I saying to you? I'm saying that the nation of Israel is still paying, still owe God, amen, the rest of this sin debt. So Daniel is prophesying, and when you think about Daniel, when you read, and he talks about Christ, he sees him, amen. God gives him this as a prophet. He sees in the future, futuristically speaking, amen. And he sees Jesus Christ being cut off, amen, on the cross. Isaiah 53, he says as a prophet 700 years before when it happened, he said he saw Jesus also bruised for our iniquity. What am I saying to you? I'm saying there is a law of double reference in the Bible. He's speaking to Israel, and it also speaks to the church in so many passages of scriptures when these prophets in the Old Testament were prophesying. So we have to understand the time time in the Bible. We have to understand it, whether it's literal, whether it's figurative. Oh my God, the Bible has so many things, similes and metaphors, amen, and parables. We have to take and look and consider all these things when we decide that we are going to, amen, teach the word of God to God's people. I brought my book. This book is over 40 years old. Let me say something to you, and I'm not boasting and I'm not bragging. I just want people to be saved, sanctified, and Holy Ghost filled. I want them to be ready when Jesus comes. Amen. How about you? But before we go on, listen, I have this book, and I want to take and read to you, amen, about the definition of hermeneutics. Some people are preaching, and they say, no, I've never been to school. Well, when I was in school, and I looked at the Word of God, and I saw even in the Old Testament that there were prophets coming down. They were together. It was the school of prophets, and they were coming down, and all of a sudden, as they continued, amen, Saul, King Saul back then, fell down, and he began to prophesy as well. And what did they say? Was he among the prophets? Is he a prophet too? The anointing around those prophets, amen, it was so powerful that it knocked King Saul down. It knocked him down, and he began to prophesy, preach. There's a difference between prophecy with the C-Y, amen, things that are going to happen, amen, and there is a difference between prophesy, S-Y, amen. Joel, he said in chapter 2, amen, that your sons and daughters in the last days, amen, they would prophesy. Peter picked it up, and he repeated in Acts chapter 2, amen, what Joel has said, that in the last days your sons and daughters would prophesy, etc. Amen. So what we're looking at, look at this, just quickly, listen, go to Amazon, buy a book. It's called Hermeneutics, H-E-R-M-E-N-E-U-T-I-C-S. The word hermeneutics is said to have had its origin in the name Hermes, the Greek god, small G-O-D, who served as a messenger for the gods, transmitting and interpreting their communications to their fortunate or often unfortunate recipients. And when you look at hermeneutics, amen, and you read the book, amen, and study it, amen, I just want to mention, amen, there are six main steps to hermeneutics, amen. And what you have, I want to get it here in my book. We have, okay, we have the historical, amen, the historical in the book of hermeneutics, amen. So you have to look at the history, amen, of what's going on in the Bible. Amen. You look at, amen, the author and the theme and what he's saying, and you look and identify the natural divisions of the text, amen, and then you look at and identify connecting words within the paragraphs and sentences, and then you determine what the individual words mean. I have a Vines Expository Dictionary, and then I have that, I believe it's, oh my God, I have a Scofield Bible as well, I love, and then also you have a Strong's Concordance will help you to understand, amen, the meaning of those words. When you're looking at the Word of God, amen, hallelujah, thank you, Jesus. When you're looking at the Word of God, my brothers and sisters, you look the historical and then the cultural. Those people's culture back then in that time was a lot different than our time. Amen. But things evolved. Things began to develop to where we are in 2026. Amen. You look at the context. Amen. And there's some other things when you study hermeneutics. Amen. You'll find that they help you to get to understand the Word of God even better. I want to just talk with you. Again, let me say this, the 69th, 70th week of Daniel. So they send, Israel send debt. Right now, as I speak to you, they still have to pay God back this sin debt. Read 69th, 70th week of Daniel. Now, what am I saying here? When Israel pays God back that sin debt, it will be after the rapture takes place. the rapture of the church, the 70th week of Daniel, God comes back. Amen. For the dead in Christ shall rise, and they which are alive and remain shall be caught up together to meet the Lord in the air. That is the church. Then the tribulation period starts with this Antichrist. Amen. Let me speak to you and say this. Foreshadow, amen, it simply means that you see something before it literally happens. In other words, amen, when it's sunny outside, amen, a person may see your shadow before they see you literally standing maybe in front of them. So the church, amen, when we look at it and when we are reading scriptures, sometimes there are foreshadows, amen, before it's literally going to take place. Like we're saying, amen, this person who's doing all these things at this present time and hating people, he mimics the Antichrist. Okay, he can be a foreshadow, and then the person that comes literally after him, because I truly believe that the church, the dispensation of the church of God, when God comes back to take us out, I truly believe that it's soon to come. It's imminent. His return is imminent. Christ's return is imminent. So if he returned today, the Antichrist would have to be a full-grown man ready to take his position. And then he starts the first 3.5 years of the book of the book of Revelation. And then, amen, there's a little small period in Revelation between the 3.5 and the first 3.5 and the last 3.5. Satan in chapter 12, verse 1 through 13, you'll see, amen, where he's going to get kicked out of heaven. He's going to incarnate that man, amen, and then the last 3.5 years, which we call Jacob's trouble, is going to start, and the battle of Armageddon takes place, and a number of other different events take place. There are so many events that have taken place in the Word of God, which has been past, and now, which is literally the things that are, the church, and then the future, number three, the things which shall be hereafter. Amen. So what I'm saying to you, between the 69th, right before Jesus goes up and the Holy Ghost, and he descends on the people on the day of Pentecost, between, that's 1/5, 69th, 70th week of Daniel, it's approximately 1/5 of the Bible that deals with that God deals with the church. Amen. He told the Jews, he says, come unto me, all ye that labor and heavy laden, and I will give you rest. He said, take my yoke upon you and learn of me, for my yoke is easy and my burden is light. And when they rejected him, amen, he was crucified, and it opened a door for Jews and Gentiles to come into the church. Romans speaks about it as the Jews are the natural branches, amen, and then the church, which is grafted in. And if you look at a farmer's perspective, a farmer is able to cut out a piece of a tree, amen, let's say a fruit tree, and put in, amen, a branch, and so that fruit can develop those two types of fruit together and become one. Amen. So what happens? Israel rejects God. Amen. And the church dispensation, which is now happening, the Lord is gathering his people. Amen. There are some that have died already when he had descended with the Holy Ghost, and they're waiting to be risen when he comes back on that cloud with the angel and the shout, the trump of God, and those dead shall rise first. Amen. Again, and we which are alive and remain shall be caught up together to meet the Lord in the air. Amen. And so shall we forever be with our Lord, our Savior, our God, our Redeemer. Thank you, Jesus. So listen, so when you look at the Old Testament, from Jesus Christ being cut off, and you look way back to Genesis, God, he's dealing with the nation of Israel, and they have to pay him back this sin debt from the point of time when they sinned. Now, those people, all those from Christ's death back, the blood became retroactive and it covered them. And Ephesians tells us he went down and he led captivity captive. His blood, he took back the keys of death, hell, and the grave from the devil. Amen. And so what happened? All those people, Old Testament, I call them spiritual Israel. Amen. They are up in a place called paradise, where Apostle Paul said in 2 Corinthians chapter 12, verse 1 through 4, that he was caught up, amen, to heaven. Amen. Whether in the body, out of the body, he could not tell. But he saw things and heard things, amen, was unlawful, and God put a thorn in his flesh so that he would not become boastful and very prideful. Amen. For the revelation of the abundance that Apostle Paul, amen, saw. Amen. That's a blessing. And then you look at Ephesians, amen, when you have an opportunity. Chapter 4, verse 8 through 10. Revelation chapter 1, amen. And you look at verse 16 or 18, and you'll see, amen, this place, what we're talking about, paradise, that was where Abraham and all of those and Lazarus in the Old Testament, they were in this place called paradise before Jesus went and got them out of there. And that rich man was in hell. He was tormented. There was a great gulf between Abraham and this rich man who wouldn't give Lazarus the crumbs off his table. So what I'm saying to you is that those people now, that place in the underworld, amen, is empty, and now they're up in paradise. Amen. There's a Greek word, thanatos. It means the separation of the body from the soul and the spirit. So those people's souls are up in paradise. The people here during this dispensation of the grace of God, absent from the body, also and present with the Lord, their souls are up in heaven. Amen. And their bodies, rigor mortis, have put in. And so when Jesus comes back, what's going to happen? We're going to be changed. How about that? Apostle Paul said that. Let me get that scripture for you, where Apostle Paul says in 1 Corinthians chapter 15. Okay, we'll go there. 1 Corinthians chapter 15. All right. And he was explaining, Apostle Paul was explaining to the people, amen, about, amen, this mystery. Amen, this mystery. Lord have mercy. Trying to get this chapter 15 so I can just scroll right on down. Amen.

Okay, I'm going to read for you, amen, where we are in 1 Corinthians chapter 15. And I want to get King James Version. I want to make sure, you know, I want to look at that. The King James Version. Amen. And Apostle Paul says, therefore, whether it were I or they, so we preach and so we believe. And he's telling these Corinthian people, now if Christ be preached that he rose from the dead, that's verse 12, 1 Corinthians 15, 12. How say some among you that there is no resurrection of the dead? He asked them a question. How can some of you say there's no resurrection? And do you not know there are people saying there's no resurrection of the dead? Amen. But that is not true. We see it here. And Apostle Paul just said in 1 Thessalonians chapter 4, the dead in Christ shall rise. They're going to be resurrected. And they're going to be put back with their natural bodies. Amen. God is going to do this. Amen. Something's going to happen with that body. Amen. And they will be back in their natural bodies. So he said, how can you say that? Verse 13, but if there be no resurrection of the dead, then is Christ not risen? And if Christ be not risen, then is our preaching in vain? Lord have mercy. So Paul is just saying that. So we're wasting our time and your faith also in vain. So we as believers, as he's saying, you know, we just what we're believing, you know, is in vain. You know, he told us that faith is the substance of things hoped for and the evidence of things not seen. Amen. And I don't know about you, but I truly believe, amen, my faith that Jesus has risen from the dead. Those that have died in Christ during this dispensation of the church, the grace of God, are going to be risen from the dead. Amen. Those that have accepted the Lord Jesus Christ in their life as their personal Savior, those that have been born again, they're going to rise from the dead. Amen. And those Old Testament spiritual Israel, amen, they're going to get up at the end of the tribulation with those coming through with the end of the tribulation. They're going to get up with those that are saved through the tribulation period. Amen. And they're going to get up. Amen. Those that are saved, and they're going to go into the millennial kingdom with us. So let me read here. Yea, we are found false witnesses of God, because we have testified of God that he raised up Christ, whom he raised not up, if so be that the dead rise not. For if the dead rise not, then is not Christ raised. And if Christ be not raised, verse 17, your faith is vain, and ye are yet in your sins. He repeats it. Then they also which are fallen asleep in Christ perish. If in this life only we have hope in Christ, we are of all men most miserable. But now is Christ risen from the dead and become the first fruits. Look at that first resurrection, main resurrection. I'll talk about three others, amen, later. The first fruits of them that slept. For since by man came death, by man came also the resurrection of the dead. And I'm going to go down, amen, a little bit, and I'm going to just read for you verse 24. Then cometh the end, when he shall have delivered up the kingdom of God, even the Father, when he shall have put down all rule and authority and power. For he must reign till he be put all until he puts all enemies under his feet. Now, when you look at these scriptures here, what Apostle Paul is speaking, he's speaking futuristically as well. He's speaking about things not when he was there living and teaching the Corinthian church, but he's talking about things that's going to happen in the future. And there's a word called eschatology, and by Dwight Pentecost, amen, and he speaks about things to come, amen. So we have to look at it, whether the prophets, the apostles, the prophets, Jesus Christ, are they speaking about the things that's occurring right then and there at their time, or are they pointing towards a future event in time? And that's where some people mess this thing up, and some people have said that there's no second coming of Jesus Christ.
Amen. We are looking here, and what we're reading here, where Apostle Paul is speaking, he's speaking about this second coming here of Jesus Christ. So when he puts all enemies under his feet, first of all, when the end of the tribulation and when he does that judgment, amen, and spiritual Israel from the Old Testament, spiritual Israel during the tribulation period, they go into millennial kingdom. We're coming back, amen, to the 1,000 rule and reign. We're coming back with Jesus Christ, the church, because we're up in heaven. And he makes that judgment through the tribulation period. And those, amen, in the Old Testament that are saved, and those coming through the tribulation and saved, we all go into the millennial kingdom. And we live there with them, reign with them for 1,000 years. Amen. And then the earth is being renovated. Amen. If you need these scriptures, you can call me. The earth is being renovated. And while the earth is being renovated, my brothers and sisters, amen, we're up in heaven with Christ, and books are open. And then you have the book of life. While this is going on, he's dealing with, amen, all the wicked dead from Genesis all the way up past the millennial, and then that battle of Gog and Magog. Russia is in there, believe it or not, and they may not know it, but Russia is in there, Gog, Magog, amen. That's a Russian ruler, and that's the land, the people. So what we have here, he's going to put, I'm back in 1 Corinthians 15, he's going to put all things under his feet, amen. He's going to subdue these things. What I'm saying, as you continue to read yourself, you will see that the Lord, he is coming back. He's coming back. He says all flesh is not the same flesh. Amen. You got the flesh of man. You got the flesh of birds. You got the flesh of fish in the sea. Amen. You got celestial bodies. Those are angelic, angel bodies. And then you have terrestrial in verse 40. That is human, natural body. Amen. And so when we look at this, he says, so also is the resurrection of the dead. It is sown in corruption. It is raised in incorruption. So those that are dead in Christ, those that have died in the Old Testament, amen, they are covered under the blood, and Jesus Christ is going to get them up. Amen. So we know the church dispensation is happening right now. So those that died before the cross, they're not going to get up. They weren't alive when Jesus came back on the day of Pentecost. Amen. Spiritual Israel. What did I say? They went up in Ephesians. He led captivity captive. So Abraham and Lazarus and all those people, Joshua, and all those people, they're up there. Amen. Hallelujah. Absent from the body, present with the Lord. Amen. Their flesh will be reunited with their soul and spirit. Amen. Those people in the Old Testament at the end of the tribulation period. Amen. And those in the tribulation period, again, that are going to be saved, they will be, amen, they're going to go through something, and some of them are going to have their heads chopped off, amen, for their faith, decapitated. And then at the end of the trib, amen, their flesh is going to be reunited with their soul and spirit, and they go into this 1,000-year millennial kingdom along with us. What am I saying to you? When I look at the word of God, amen, when I look at Jesus Christ's first advent, his first coming again, it was when he was born through the Virgin Mary, his mother. And Matthew, who really records him as a king, amen, when we look in the book of Matthew, amen, Jesus, baby Jesus is a king. And the angel is telling Joseph, amen, and Mary, he's Emmanuel, meaning God with us. Call him Emmanuel, being interpreted God with us. What is his name? God's name? His name is Jesus. Amen. And when you look at Jesus, not only you see the baby, amen, he grows up, you see him as a young man, amen, but also we have to take and realize, hallelujah to God, that he is Lord of Lord, he is King of King, he is God Almighty. And I'm just going over there for a moment and letting you know, in the book of John chapter 1, in the beginning was the Word was with God, and the Word was God. And verse 14 says, and the Word was flesh, made flesh, and dwelt among his people. And Hebrews tells us about that body he prepared himself. What I'm saying to you, that first advent,
and then he dies, approximately 33 and a half years old. Some people, amen, they want to take and make an argument out of that even. Amen. If they would take hermeneutics, look at history, because somebody recorded things about Jesus' life. That's how we know some of the things that we know. They're historians. They write and they record. Somebody's recording what's happening right now during this church dispensation. And those people going through the tribulation, if they open those books or what have you, amen, they're going to read what was going on during the church dispensation. My brothers and sisters, did you not know? Google it, please. Fact check me. Did you not know that Rome has somewhere around, I think the Vatican, they have somewhere around 53 miles of ancient texts they have. 53 miles of it, shelves or books of things that have happened. Amen. It's not open to us, but can you imagine driving 53 miles? Well, that's how much stuff, how much information they have, ancient texts, and it's stacked on top of each other, and it goes 53 miles. Amen. Fact check it. Does, amen, Rome, amen, have 53 miles of ancient texts? Just Google it. Amen. That's easy. Just press that microphone on your phone, amen, and ask that question. Are there 53 miles of ancient texts in Rome? And it will come right up. What am I saying to you? When we're moving forward, we have the church right now, which is things which are, you know, the church. Amen. And what's going to happen, the next event. Amen. And Israel, remember, keep that in mind. They still owe God. But there's a gap. This between 69 and 70 week of Daniel is the church dispensation. One-fifth of the Bible deals with the church. And God, amen, is dealing with Jews and Gentiles alike. They're being saved right now, those that are accepting Jesus Christ in their life as their personal Savior. After he gathers those in that are to be saved, amen, the Bible says in 1 Thessalonians 4, again, Apostle Paul, for the Lord shall descend himself on a cloud, amen, with the trump of God, and the dead in Christ shall rise, and they which are alive and remain shall be caught up together to meet the air. Listen, that is not the second coming. Apostle Paul told the church in Corinth, he says, I show you a mystery. Amen. He said, I show you a mystery. Let me get that scripture for you. Amen. Very interesting. But that is not the second coming of Jesus Christ. It is a mystery. He says it in 1 Thessalonians chapter 4, and then he tells the Corinthian church, I show you a mystery. Okay, here we are. All right. He says, behold, I show you a mystery. We shall not all sleep, but we shall all be changed. How about that? Verse 51. We shall all be changed. Amen. In a moment, in a twinkling of an eye, and the dead in Christ will rise. Amen. We have to look at it. We shall all rise. Again, he's speaking to the church. Amen. What I'm saying to you, that is not the second coming. Amen. Because Paul calls it a mystery. It's a time out where God, in this period between the 69th and 70th week of Daniel, deals with the church, amen, during this dispensation. And after we go up in the rapture, amen, the dead first, the dead which are dead, and they go up first, amen, and then we which are alive and remain. If he came back right this moment, we're alive, those that are saved, and we go up to meet the Lord on that cloud. Well, my brothers and sisters, from the first advent as a baby, okay, when he meets us, that is a mystery. That's not the second coming. When we go all the way through the tribulation, at the end of the tribulation period, amen, we have here, amen, where it says Christ coming with the saints. Zechariah chapter 14, verse 9. Colossians chapter 3, verse 4. We have Jude chapter, amen, 14. We have Matthew
chapter 24, verse 29 through 31. Let me get Matthew for you. Amen. Matthew 24. Amen. Matthew 24. And remember, I said that was the Olivet Discourse. Matthew chapter 24. And let's look at, we're going to look at verse 29 to 31. And my time is running out. Amen. Matthew chapter 24, verse 29. Let's read it. Immediately after the tribulation of those days. Look at that. Amen. After the tribulation. Amen. Shall the sun be darkened, and the moon shall not give her light, and the stars shall fall from heaven, and the powers of the heavens, amen, shall be shaken. And then shall appear the sign of the Son of Man. Now, this is second coming, second literal coming. And then shall all the tribes of the earth mourn, and they shall see the Son of Man coming. Listen, I'm going to say it again. They shall see the Son of Man coming in the clouds of heaven with power and great glory. Now watch this. The first advent, he's a baby. During this dispensation, when he comes back for the church, that's a mystery. But at the end of the tribulation, what we're reading here, they're going to see the signs. We're up there. We're coming with them. And it says, verse 31, and he shall send his angels with a great sound of a trumpet, and they shall gather together his elect from the four winds, from one end of the heaven to the next. I want to read to you, amen, scriptures for the second coming of Christ. There's a lot of scriptures. Amen. Hallelujah. Let me read here. Amen. Again, beware of false prophets who come to you in sheep's clothing, but inwardly they're ravenous wolves. Matthew 7:15. Matthew 24, verse 27. For as the lightning comes from the east and shines as far as the west, so will be the coming of the Son of Man. That's his second literal coming. When the disciples asked him, show us what will be the end, and he literally told them he's looking forward as a prophet, prophetically speaking, futuristically speaking, and he's telling them when he's coming back. Amen. He told them what's going to happen in Matthew 24, the Olivet Discourse, how they're going to be delivered up, and some of them are going to be killed, etc., for his name. And he said, this is the beginning of birth pains. Amen. And foreshadowing it, we feel birth pains, and we're mourning and groaning, some of us, for Jesus to come back, because the things which are happening right now and how the way man is carrying on, it is utterly ridiculous. Amen. People hating each other. Amen. Because of the color of their skin. The jealousy. The Bible says jealousy is as cruel as the grave. They're jealous. Amen. They understand. Amen. And even through Black history, I'll throw that in there. Amen. When you go back to Genesis, Adam and Eve were black. I mean, somebody has to get over it. And then they had children. They were down there, amen, in Africa where the Garden of Eden was. And they were there, amen, even when time went on, when Moses went back to get them out of Egypt. They went on, amen, and they were black in Africa. That's where the sun strikes the equator hot. They had a lot of melanin in their skin. Our lighter brothers and sisters migrated up to Europe, and they were in caves. I want to say this to you. Read Matthew. Google the second coming of Christ. And this says, therefore, stay awake, for you do not know on what day your Lord is coming. But he's telling the disciples, they don't know. Even during the church dispensation, he could have came back, amen, after he left and put the blood on the mercy seat in heaven, brought the Holy Ghost. He could have came back, died and came back, and been right there for them. So they're still waiting, all the disciples and everybody, for their bodies to be reunited with their soul and spirit. My brothers and sisters, my time is up. And I want to say to you,
that we shall behold him. We shall behold him. Amen. Face to face, those which are sleeping shall arise, and we shall behold him.

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For more information or if you have questions, if you have a prayer request, please call Pastor Dusan at 267-379-6528. That's 267-379-6528. God bless you.

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2: Rejected on one occasion, but you will note that, hallelujah, Laban tells, Jacob, you can have the woman you want, but you're going to have to work another 7 years. So that means for seven more years, Leah was rejected. Every time Jacob looked and saw her, every time he saw Rachel, he smiled. Every time he looked at Leah, there was a frown, like, I can't believe that you my wife. I can't believe I got stuck with you. Can you imagine being married, Lord? Can you imagine being married and your spouse say, I can't imagine I'm stuck with you. Look, I wanted this one. I didn't want to marry you in the first place, but now I'm stuck with you. Ain't nothing I can do. Get me my coffee. Lord have mercy. Where's my slippers? I can't stand you. But I've got to stay here with you to get the one I want, that's what I'll do. But I don't like you anyhow, Lord. Come on, somebody. Can you imagine being rejected and living in your house with the one that's rejecting you? Oh, come on, somebody. I ain't getting no help in here. Lord Hammers, I share with you, hallelujah, even though Leah was married to Jacob, she was rejected by him because she was not Rachel. And for years, she was a wife to a man that hated her because of deception. Are you hearing this? Now, after 14 years, Jacob marries the love of his life, named Rachel. Can you imagine now, hallelujah, Leah seeing Jacob marrying Rachel and then bringing her into the house that she had been taking care of for the last 14 years, or for the last 7 years, if you please. Can you imagine that? Now she's taking care, she's bringing this other woman into the house, and now she's got to make room for the one that despises her, Lord have mercy, and his wife. But I share with you, here we go, but Leah was faithful to her husband. She bears him a son by the name of Reuben. You can read about that in Genesis 29 and 32. She bears him Reuben. Then she bears him Simeon. You can see that in Genesis 29, 33. She then bears him Levi. You can read about that in Genesis 29 and 34. Then she bears him Judah in Genesis 29, 35. But the Bible declares that when the Lord saw that Leah was hated or loved less, he opened her womb. Now, she bare these children, but not until, hallelujah, the Lord saw, and he said, I'm going to open her womb, and I'm going to allow her to bear children. Now, I want you to know and understand that Leah lived with the pain of being the wife of that Jacob never intended to marry. He never wanted her. He never intended to marry her, but she had to live with that. I share with you each name of her sons reflected her desire to be accepted and loved. Somebody give the Lord some praise for a minute. Thank you, Lord. So each of the names, hallelujah, reflected something. Reuben received his name because his mother Leah desired to be loved by her husband and declared, now therefore my husband will love me. Now watch out now. I want you to notice something now. She's doing something to try to get the attention of her husband. She says, now, Reuben, I'm naming you Reuben because now I've given my husband a man-child, and perhaps now he will love me. Lord have mercy. Let me share something with you. There are times that you can't do anything to make somebody love you. You just have to learn how to love yourself and take care of yourself. Lord have mercy. I share with you when sometimes the way it works is like this. When somebody sees how much you love you and how much you're willing to care for you, then perhaps they will see you differently. But you gotta wait and give it time. Leah then declared, now the Lord hath heard me, and she named her second son Simeon, declaring the Lord hath heard that I am hated. So now she's saying, listen, God's listening to me. He's listening. He gave me another son. And then her third son, she names him Levi, declaring, now this time will my husband be joined unto me. What does that mean? We sleep in the same bed, but we are not joined. We live in the same house, but we are not one. Oh, God have mercy. Hallelujah. I know I'm talking to somebody in here today. You got to catch this. We're in the same atmosphere, but our minds are going in two different directions. Are you hearing this? So you're saying, maybe now my husband will be joined to me. These names then, hallelujah, suggest

By the time we arrive at the naming of Leah's fourth son, she has now progressed, hallelujah, from trying to please her husband to finding her way in God. Lord have mercy. When her fourth son is born, Leah, she declares, now I will praise the Lord. Lord have mercy. Lord have mercy. There must have been some prayer going on in that house. There must have been a worship service going on in that house. There must have been some praise going on in that house. There must have been some contact, some connection with God. So that by the time she gets to her fourth son, she says, listen, I'm not trying to satisfy my husband. I'm not trying to get his attention. I'm not trying to make him fall in love with me. But now, hallelujah, I've moved to the place where I want God to be pleased with me. Lord have mercy. And so she says, when her fourth son is born, she says, now I will praise the Lord. And she names her fourth son Judah. Lord have mercy. Judah's name reflects worship rather than a desire for Jacob's approval. It reflects worship. Now I'm going to give God some praise. Now I'm going to give God glory. Now I'm going to worship him in the manner that is acceptable unto him. Leah is now learning how to trust in God. Lord have mercy. Leah was learning now what many of us know through the psalmist, Lord have mercy, who declared, I will look unto the hills from whence cometh my help. My help cometh from the Lord. I'm here now, hallelujah, living in bad circumstances, living in a place where I'm not satisfied, but Lord have mercy, God is my help, and God is my portion. I'm not going to worry about it, because I've got help and hope in God. Lord have mercy. Lord have mercy. Leah learned how, hallelujah, to be preserved in God. Leah learned how to endure. Leah endured family rivalry from her sister. Are you hearing this? Leah endured marital disappointment. Let me stop here. When she endured family rivalry, can you imagine how Leah then, every time her sister would pass by, hallelujah, after the marriage, oh, he's going to be with me because he loves me more than he loves you. I know it's your turn to be with him, but he asked for me because I'm the one he really wants. Are you hearing this? Lord have mercy. In distress, this woman is dealing with all of this in her mind. But Leah, in this time, she learned, hallelujah, how to endure ungodly competition in her own household. Leah endured the cultural pressures of the society that she lived in. Leah was faithful, hallelujah, within her family responsibilities. She didn't shirk her duties and her responsibilities to her children, to her husband, and to her household. Leah was humble rather than vindictive. And by the time she gives birth to Issachar, Leah has grown and developed to the point that her fifth son is called her blessing or her reward. Leah then, or Issachar, if you please. Issachar points to maturity. Are you hearing this? It's the mindset that you achieve after the struggle. Are y'all hearing this? You want to have a God mindset. Now, I know what the scripture says. Let this mind be in you, which was also in Christ Jesus. You want to have the mind of God. You want to have the conduct of God. You want to have the anointing that God has reserved for you. Well, I share with you, there has got to be maturity in God. Are you hearing this? We've got to grow to the place, not just go walk into it. We've got to grow into it. And to grow, it takes time. It takes experience. It takes a relationship with God. You've got to grow little by little. Lord have mercy. You can't be worried about what other people are saying. You've got your mind focused on God. Your mind is fixed. Your heart is made up. I'm focusing on God because God is my portion. The only one I'm trying to please in this life is my God. Are you hearing this? He's the only one that I'm trying to get attention from. I'm focused on God. Man may disappoint you, but God will never disappoint you. He will wrap his arms around you.

0: and let you know I have loved thee with an everlasting love. Lord have mercy. Hallelujah. It's a car points to maturity. It's a car is the mindset that you achieve after you have gone through the struggles of this life. It's a car represents then stability in God. When you arrive at Issachar, you don't need petting. When you arrive at Issachar, you don't need anybody to baby you. Oh, Lord have mercy. Well, you know, I'm so hurt and I'm so distraught. Can y'all just wrap your arms around me and baby me and pet me and make me feel better? When you arrive at Issachar, you can walk into the church and say, yes, I may be struggling, but I came here to encourage you. I came here to let you know that even in my struggles, my God is still my God, and I'll let him be God in my life. I will not cry and moan all my days, but I will rejoice in the God of my salvation, for he and he alone is God. He is my strength. He's my portion. He's my help. He's my God. I am encouraged by him. Even though I may be broke, even though I may be mad, I may be upset, I may be struggling, but God is my God, and I will bless the Lord at all times. And his praise shall continue be in my mouth. Lord have mercy. When you arrive at Issachar, you don't need man's approval. You're looking for God.
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4: Now you know this mentality. You know this mentality. How many of you know anything about living in a small town? You know that in a small town, everybody knows everybody's. So you get it, right? You know that. Everybody knows everybody. You know who their mother is. You know who their father is. You know how many children they got, how many times they've been married, if they've been married, if they haven't been. You know that. That's just how it is. When you get up in the morning, you go to the grocery store, you kind of catch the news that went on over the weekend. Anything you didn't catch, you meet somebody else, and you know that mentality. So now you know Jesus was not in the big city. So when he was walking the dusty streets of these little towns, they didn't know who in the world he was. Now they know that he was doing it. Can't you just hear them in the little groups going, who is he? You know, Bartimaeus can see. You know, he was blind. Do you know who that is? Mm-mm, honey, I don't know him. Oh, you know, I went to a service last night. Everybody got hungry. The man fed 5,000 people and some more with 2 fishes and 5 loaves of bread. Who is he? Honey, I don't know him. Do you know him? No, baby, but you know, I saw him the other night. Him and his boys were on a boat, and there was a man out in the water, and the man was walking on the water. He said, come on, come to me, come to me. Well, who is it? You know who he is? I don't know. He's a stranger to me. He's not from around these parts. So we're going to tell you a little bit about the stranger.

0: Yes, we're here live with Job. As we've been reporting, Job has been facing life's ups and downs. He's lost his family, his home, and his friends, and he's afflicted with a disease that doctors say is fatal. We've decided that we would like to get a few words from the man himself. Job, in lieu of your crisis, what do you have to say?
1: Though they slay me, yet will I trust them.
2: Yo, this is D. Lawrence with a message for the saints.

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0: There was a lady in the Bible that came and washed Jesus' feet. And she came crying hysterically. And one scripture says she washed his feet with her tears and dried his feet with her hair. Tammy's coming. Give her a hand, y'all. 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Sometimes we need to go to Jesus and do something for him. 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
1: Jesus.
0: Yeah. 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
1: come let me wash your feet.
0: Hey.

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But remember to keep your eye on the light shining there in the night, for he controls the wind and the waves, and if he can control an angry sea, I'm sure he can fix whatever's troubling you or me. 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
1: Who touched me? 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
1: North Priest reigned for years and years. 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
3: Hey, hey, welcome to Never Missed a Beat Top 10. I am Tamaya J. I hope you're having a great day today. First, let's take a moment to thank God for everything He's done for us. Lord, we are nothing without You and the music I play. I pray that it will touch and inspire someone to want more of You, Jesus. Amen. All right, y'all, listen, you are listening to Never Missed a Beat Top 10. Also, we have a special guest. Her name is Dr. Apostle Verl Howard. You don't want to miss it. We're going to talk about some great things she's got going on in her new book. All right, coming in at number 10, here it is, Caleb Carson and Anthony Evans. This one is called You're Not Finished, right here on Never Missed a Beat Top 10.
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0: All right, that's Daryl Walls and PJ Morton. That one is called Abel, coming in at number 7. All right, y'all, keep it locked because we got some more great music on the way. And we have our interview with Dr. Apostle Verl Howard. You don't want to miss it on Never Miss the Beat Top 10. It's my J. Never miss that beat. Everybody, listen, welcome to the show. We have my friend. I love her with all my heart. Her name is Dr. Apostle Verl Howard. Hey, how are you?
1: I'm doing well, Tamika. You can't love me more than I love you.
0: I am just so excited what God is just doing in your life. I'm telling you, you are so blessed. You're favored. And I mean, you are just doing great, amazing things. Like, wow. What is it that you don't do?
1: Oh, Tamaya, if I told you, your audience would think I'm not saved. But I'm going to tell you anyhow. I don't have sex because I'm celibate until I get with my husband.
0: I know that's right. I know that's right. Praise the Lord. Praise the Lord for that. Let's talk about this book. God, please wake up my Adam. He's in a coma. How did this come about?
1: Well, the Lord has assigned me, Tamaya, to pray on behalf of relationships, particularly singles that are waiting on their God-divine relationship. And so I was crying out to God one night, and I said, Lord, I know some phenomenal people who are single. I said, I know some women who are like, is this really going to happen for me? What's going on, God? And so when I was crying out, the Lord told me to go to Genesis 2 and 18. He wanted to explain to me why he even made woman. And so as we know, he told Adam number one, he would make him a helpmeet. And he put Adam in a coma, pulled woman from his rib. And then once he pulled woman from his rib, Adam woke up. He said, you should be called bone of my bone and flesh of my flesh because your name is woman. And so God told me, and I was like, God, please, when is my name coming? When is my name coming? And the Lord told me, write the book. God, please wake up my Adam. He is in a coma.
0: That is something. That is something. You know, I just heard a story about a 59-year-old. She wanted to have children, but she kind of gave up because she felt like time was just running out. Well, got married 2 years ago, and they just had 2 kids at 58. And I'm like, wow, it's never too late. It is never too late.
1: Well, God opened up Sarah's womb. I don't think it's ever too late. My doctor has asked me, and I'm over 55. She said, we're going to have a baby. I said, huh? She said, you can still have a baby. And I said, well, I have to get a man first. That's it. I don't have a man. And I said, so I gotta get in better shape because I'll be hopping trying to walk up those steps these days. But yeah, you know, if the Lord wants to breathe on my womb when I get married, I'm not gonna stop him.
0: Yeah.
1: You know, because that would be a miracle. But you know, a lot of women are doing that. There are even certain herbs they have out now that reverse a woman's cycle.
0: Wow.
1: We've been taught certain things, you know, that it has to shut off forever. Mm-mm. There are certain herbs that'll get that estrogen going and reverse the cycle. And women have a baby in their 60s. I mean, they're having some babies. So if the Lord breathes on me in that capacity, I will birth a child.
0: Yes. Wow.
1: And I have to slow down tomorrow.
0: Yes.
1: I'd have to slow down. Oh my God.
0: Yes.
1: That's why the Lord got me doing so much now. I have to slow down.
0: Speaking of that, tell the listeners, I mean, y'all, I tell y'all, she does everything. Give the listeners a little bit of what you do, like, besides the books. We're going to get into movies, but I mean, y'all, she is the, okay, I'm not going to say it. Go ahead. You go.
1: Okay, I'm going to try to say it quickly because I don't want people to just think I'm just bragging on me. You know what I mean? But I'm boasting on God.
0: Yeah.
1: Well, I've been blessed not only to be a writer, also to be now a TV producer. I'm also an actress. I'm in a series called Double Cross. We've been number one for 5 years, and we're getting ready to shoot season 6. As a matter of fact, this week, I am in another new movie in which we're filming this week. So I'm playing a mother in that movie. In addition to that, I do casting when I'm hired, so I'm going to try to do more casting. after this book run, because, you know, I've been trying to push my book.
0: Yeah.
1: I am also an ambassador to the United Nations, the Global Peace Ambassador. I was made an ambassador in Austria, Vienna last year, October, after they made sure I wasn't a criminal and I went through all those background checks. So they made me an ambassador because of my philanthropy work, because I like doing a lot of work for the needy and people that are underprivileged. In addition to that, I am a licensed paleontologist. My work can be found in the Museum de Chapultepec, in which I did digging of fossils in the late Cenozoic era in Mexico, because I speak Spanish. So my work is in La Ciudad de Mexico. In addition to that, I am a licensed corneal transplant technician. I hate to talk about that, but I can take out eyes in 15 minutes to prepare them for operations. Tried to stop doing that because I would always go in morgues and have to take out eyes right after people die, because you have to get the eyes while they're still kind of warm, you know. You have a time period that the eyes will still be usable, and so it was dealing with me. So I said, Lord, I don't think you want me doing this with dead people all the time. And I've been blessed to be a certified life coach and Christian counselor from a university, and I am a chaplain. Now, last but not least, by any means, I manage national recording singers, artists, gospel greats. Been blessed to help people take their ministry from one level to the next. And my focus right now, honestly, I'm really trying to look for more opportunity to do sync deals for them, where their music could be played in movies. Yeah. Part of the movie scoring. I just did a deal like that for Lucinda Moore, her song Fire was put in a movie. And so I really want to try to concentrate on that to help artists get out there more, because bookings and the times that we're in due to the war and everything, they're not as plentiful as they used to be.
0: I tell y'all, she does it all. She does it all. Everything. The Lord has equipped her to do all of those items. You are just truly blessed. Let's talk about also, I am she, she is her.
1: Yes, yes, yes, yes, yes. Well, that is a docu-film. It is a film. What happened was, a friend of mine, overseer Billy Hall, came to me and said there were two young ladies who had a vision to have somebody produce a film where safe space could be created for women. So no gatekeeping, no competition, no sabotagement, no gossip, no hating from your sister. Just creating an atmosphere that is conducive to serving as a midwife to your sister. So she brought the idea to me, and I prayed about it. And I went to one of the film producers. I forgot to say I managed film producers, but I went to one of the film producers I managed named Michael Chen. I gave him the idea. And he liked it. I liked it. His wife is also a producer. So we all got together and we wrote the storyboards, the questions and everything. And we shot the movie. And so we have the movie out on Tubi. And it goes on 150 platforms also. It's in distribution. But I know a lot of people, because Tubi is free. So it's called I Am She, She Is Her. Now, inadvertently, because I am an actress, but I wasn't acting in this, I was really being myself in it. So I am in the docu-film, talking from the perspective of the entertainment arena. There's some very high-profile women in there, like our chairman of council in the Maryland area, Crystal Oriotto, she's in it. Just a lot of high-profile women talking about our governor. She's an attorney. We call her Attorney PK. She's in it. And they're talking about the obstacles and the struggles and the closed doors and the stuff they went through to still excel. And if it wasn't for God telling them that there was greatness on them, their own sisters could have made them turn away and throw in the towel. Mm. And so we're trying, like with my book, I'm trying to instill hope with the sisters to not give up, to know that God is going to deliver their mate. And that coma I talk about is a spiritual coma. That's not a natural coma. That's a coma that was caused as these men woke up, maybe a Delilah spirit, a seducing spirit, a Jezebel spirit, a fornicating spirit that put him in a spiritual coma. Mm-hmm. And so with the women, I try to instill the women with hope to pray against these dark forces that try to cause a spirit of delay in their covenant. And so with the movie, we try to instill hope of things that will cause a woman to have delay in her profession, in her career, in her purpose, due to different type of dark forces called jealousy.
2: Wow.
1: Things of that nature.
0: All right. Listen, Dr. Howard, tell us about this movie that you're in. I know you can't give a lot of details, but can you give us a little something?
1: Yes. I can't tell you the name of it. It is a cinematic reenactment of cultural shifting viral moments that we go through and that affect our community. And it talks about relationship, mental issues, influencers, and things that come along with being an influencer. So the director slash writer, Terrenae Francois, she did a wonderful, wonderful job of writing this. And she offered me the character of Mother Clara. And Mother Clara, she's like a strong force in the church community that serves as a counsel to people, as a guide, you know, to help people get back on track, and also comfort, words of encouragement. So that's the role that I'm playing. When she wrote it, she said she wrote it with me in mind. So I'm Mother Clara.
0: Wow, wow. I can't wait. I know that's going to be awesome. And shout out to the director. Yes, make sure y'all check that out. Listen, I know you got to go. You're so busy. But before you go, could you leave a little word of encouragement to our listeners?
1: Oh, by all means. You know, it's a lot going on in our society today. It really is. And I see so many hurting people out here. While I'm on a book tour right now, Tamaya, and the Lord told me wherever I go, I have to offer up Jesus Christ to somebody. He said, every interview, this is the challenge that he gave me. He said, every interview, I must tell them about Jesus. I must pray with people while I'm on the road. So first and foremost, I want to say that it's never too late for you to come forth. And I had to leave your people with that.
0: All right. Amen. I love you. I love you. Dr. Verl Howard, make sure y'all go out and support. Hey, before you go, give the listeners your contact info. How can people reach you?
1: Yes. Thank you for that, Tamaya J. If they want to book me to come preach, do a workshop, help them with a movie, because we do that. We help people if they have an idea, they want to do a movie, they don't know how to go from point A to point B. We have a major distribution deal. We will come help you. That number is 910-644-1824. And all my socials are under my IG, my Facebook, my TikTok. Everything is under Apostle Verl, V-E-R-Y-L, Howard. Apostle Verl Howard, 910-644-1824. And Tamaya, I just want to thank you again for having me.
0: Oh, you're welcome. Thank you. Thank you. Make sure y'all go Tamaya out and connect J. with
3: Never
0: her.
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0: Tanya Nolan coming in at number four. That one is called Blessings. Hey, hey, welcome back to Never Missed a Beat. What are you thankful for right now? Yes, right now. What are you thankful for? Just think about it. All right, gratitude shifts your atmosphere. The Bible says in everything, give thanks. I'm grateful for my family. I'm thankful for my friends. I'm thankful for the many things that God has blessed me with. But most of all, I'm thankful that God sent his son, Jesus, to die on the cross for my sins, for our sins, so that we can have eternal life with him. All right, we got some more great music on the way. Coming in at number three, here it is, the group Fire, I Can Count on You. Right here on Never Miss the Beat Top 10.
1: Number three.

All right, that is Mariah Carey and the Clark Sisters coming in at number one. That one is called Jesus I Do. All right, well, my time is up. Hey, you can always connect with me at TAMYYAJ all across the board on socials or go to my website at TamayaJ.com. Hey, I just want to remind you, if you want to give your life over to the Lord right now, it is not too late. Just say these words with me and trust and believe in your heart. Say, Lord Jesus, I thank you for coming and dying on the cross for my sins. I believe that you rose with all power in your hands. I call on you, Lord Jesus, to come into my heart so that we can have eternal life with you. In Jesus' name. All right, y'all, get into your word, get into a great church that preached the word, and meet me here next week right here on Never Miss the Beat. I'm Tamaya J.

Why don't you get up on your feet right now and begin to give God the praise? Come on, you gotta give him the highest praise, your best praise, with all that's within you. Come on and bless the Lord. All my soul, like David said, and everything that's within me, I will bless the Lord. Hallelujah. Woo! Now we're gonna have a good time tonight. Is that all right? You might as well just let your hair down. I hope y'all didn't wear a tie, man. Well, if you did, just kind of loosen that a little bit, because we're gonna be free in the Holy

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He's worthy to be praised. He's worthy.

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When God shows up, he speaks. He moves. Why don't you lift up your hands right now? Somebody's going to leave encouraged tonight. That heavy burden is lifting right now. That thing you're facing is leaving right now. You're getting your victory right now. Come on, lift up your hands. Somebody who needs to be encouraged. Right now, your faith is returning to you. Your joy is coming back to you. Oh, yeah, yeah, yeah, yeah. He's speaking. He's pouring himself right now. Right now for you. Oh, yeah. Listen, this is what God is saying. For I know the plans I have for you.

you believe that in this house tonight. Oh, if we just learn to praise Him. He's got a plan. He'll make a way of escape for you. Oh, yes, He will. He will. Yes, He will. Hallelujah. Woo! I've got a word in here for somebody tonight. Anybody ready just to be encouraged? I know you've been encouraged tonight, but are you ready to go a little bit higher? You're going to leave flying tonight. You're going to leave and say, I know that I know that I know it's going to be all right. Thank you, Jesus. So your ladder will be greater than your past.

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0: 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A hundredfold. 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Is that all right with you? Is that okay if we return this a hundredfold back to you? Try it in the fire. Tell them, try it in the fire.
1: Try it in the fire.
0: But you're coming out. Go. Grab them by the hand and just pull on them gently. 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This is a church with many generations represented in it. There's some seasoned veterans and there's some young folks. And maybe some of you weren't raised in church all your life, so maybe you might relate to what we're saying here a little bit better. If you remember the words of that prophetic song by Diana Ross.
2: Hi, Aaron.
0: What's she saying, Mark?

0: everybody. 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
2: And we say good afternoon to you. It's 2 p.m. and it's time now for the Holy Souls Rosary with Mr. Joe Veltri. And we do have a sponsor. Our sponsor is Melanie Rose Franklin, in honor of the Sacred Heart of Jesus and all of her dearly departed loved ones. And we want to thank Melanie Rose for sponsoring the Holy Souls Rosary that's coming up next with Mr. Joe Veltri. Please stay tuned and good afternoon.
3: Okay, welcome to the Holy Souls Ministry. Now for the Sorrowful Mysteries. In the name of the Father, the Son, and the Holy Spirit, amen. I believe in God, the Father Almighty, creator of heaven and earth, and in Jesus Christ, his only Son, our Lord, was conceived by the Holy Spirit, born of the Virgin Mary, suffered under Pontius Pilate, was crucified, died, and was buried. He descended into hell the third day. He rose again. He ascended to heaven and is seated at the right hand of God, the Father Almighty. From thence he will come to judge the living and the dead.
4: I believe in the Holy Spirit, the Holy Catholic Church, the communion of saints, the forgiveness of sins, the resurrection of the body, and life everlasting. Amen.
3: Our Father, who art in heaven, hallowed be thy name. Thy kingdom come, thy will be done on earth as it is in heaven.
4: Give us this day our daily bread, and forgive us our trespasses. We forgive those who trespass against us. And lead us not into temptation, but deliver us from evil. Amen.
3: For faith, hope, and charity. Hail Mary, full of grace, the Lord is with thee. Blessed art thou among women, and blessed the fruit of thy womb, Jesus.
4: Holy Mary, Mother of God, pray for us sinners now and at the hour of our death. Amen.
3: Hail Mary, full of grace, the Lord is with thee. Blessed art thou among women, and blessed the fruit of thy womb, Jesus.
4: Holy Mary, Mother of God, pray for us sinners now and at the hour of our death. Amen.
3: Hail Mary, full of grace, the Lord is with thee. Blessed art thou among women, and blessed the fruit of thy womb, Jesus.
4: Holy Mary, Mother of God, pray for us sinners now and at the hour of our death. Amen.
3: Glory be to the Father, and to the Son, and to the Holy Spirit.
4: As it was in the beginning, is now, and ever shall be, world without end. Amen.
3: The first sorrowful mystery, the agony in the garden. Our Father, who art in heaven, hallowed be thy name. Thy kingdom come, thy will be done on earth as it is in heaven.
4: Give us this day our daily bread, and forgive us our trespasses, as we forgive those who trespass against us. Lead us not into temptation, but deliver us from evil. Amen.
3: Hail Mary, full of grace, the Lord is with thee. Blessed art thou among women, and blessed the fruit of thy womb, Jesus.
4: Holy Mary, Mother of God, pray for us sinners now and at the hour of our death. Amen.
3: Hail Mary, full of grace, the Lord is with thee. Blessed art thou among women, and blessed the fruit of thy womb, Jesus.
4: Holy Mary, Mother of God, pray for us sinners now and at the hour of our death. Amen.
3: Hail Mary, full of grace, the Lord is with thee. Blessed art thou among women, and blessed the fruit of thy womb, Jesus.
4: Holy Mary, Mother of God, pray for us sinners now and at the hour of our death. Amen.
3: Hail Mary, full of grace, the Lord is with thee. Blessed art thou among women, and blessed the fruit of thy womb, Jesus.
4: Holy Mary, Mother of God, pray for us sinners now and at the hour of our death. Amen.
3: Hail Mary, full of grace, the Lord is with thee. Blessed art thou among women, and blessed the fruit of thy womb, Jesus.
4: Holy Mary, Mother of God, pray for us sinners now and at the hour of our death. Amen.
3: Hail Mary, full of grace, the Lord is with thee. Blessed art thou among women, and blessed is the fruit of thy womb, Jesus.
4: Holy Mary, Mother of God, pray for us sinners now and at the hour of our death. Amen.
3: Hail Mary, full of grace, the Lord is with thee. Blessed art thou among women, and blessed is the fruit of thy womb, Jesus.
4: Holy Mary, Mother of God, pray for us sinners now and at the hour of our death.
3: Hail Mary, full of grace, the Lord is with thee. Blessed art thou among women, and blessed is the fruit of thy womb, Jesus.
4: Holy Mary, Mother of God, pray for us sinners now and at the hour of our death. Amen.
3: Hail Mary, full of grace, the Lord is with thee. Blessed art thou among women, and blessed the fruit of thy womb, Jesus.
4: Holy Mary, Mother of God, pray for us sinners now and at the hour of our death. Amen.
3: Hail Mary, full of grace, the Lord is with thee. Blessed art thou among women, and blessed is the fruit of thy womb, Jesus.
4: Holy Mary, Mother of God, pray for us sinners now and at the hour of our death. Amen.
3: Glory be to the Father, and to the Son, and to the Holy Spirit.
4: As it was now, and as it was in the beginning, is now, and ever shall be, world without end. Amen.
3: Oh, my Jesus, forgive us our sins, save us from the fires of hell. Lead all souls in
4: heaven,
3: especially those in most need of thy mercy. The second sorrowful mystery, the scourging. Our Father, who art in heaven, hallowed be thy name. Thy kingdom come, thy will be done on earth as it is in heaven.
4: Give us this day our daily bread. Forgive us our trespasses. We forgive those who trespass against us. Lead us not into temptation, but deliver us from evil. Amen.
3: Hail Mary, full of grace, the Lord is with thee. Blessed art thou among women, and blessed the fruit of thy womb, Jesus.
4: Holy Mary, Mother of God, pray for us sinners now and at the hour of our death.
3: Hail Mary, full of grace, the Lord is with thee. Blessed art thou among women, and blessed is the fruit of thy womb, Jesus.
4: Holy Mary, Mother of God, pray for us sinners, now and at the hour of our death. Amen.
3: Hail Mary, full of grace, the Lord is with thee. Blessed art thou among women, and blessed is the fruit of thy womb, Jesus.
4: Holy Mary, Mother of God, pray for us sinners, now and at the hour of our death. Amen.
3: Hail Mary, full of grace, the Lord is with thee. Blessed art thou among women, and blessed is the fruit of thy womb, Jesus.
4: Holy Mary, Mother of God, pray for us sinners, now and at the hour of our death. Amen.
3: Hail Mary, full of grace, the Lord is with thee. Blessed art thou among women, and blessed is the fruit of thy womb, Jesus.
4: Holy Mary, Mother of God, pray for us sinners, now and at the hour of our death. Amen.
3: Hail Mary, full of grace, the Lord is with thee. Blessed art thou among women, and blessed the fruit of thy womb, Jesus.
4: Holy Mary, Mother of God, pray for us sinners, now and at the hour of our death. Amen.
3: Hail Mary, full of grace, the Lord is with thee. Blessed art thou among women, and blessed is the fruit of thy womb, Jesus.
4: Holy Mary, Mother of God, pray for us sinners, now and at the hour of our death. Amen.
3: Hail Mary, full of grace, the Lord is with thee. Blessed art thou among women, and blessed is the fruit of thy womb, Jesus.
4: Holy Mary, Mother of God, pray for us sinners now and at the hour of our death. Amen.
3: Hail Mary, full of grace, the Lord is with thee. Blessed art thou among women, and blessed is the fruit of thy womb, Jesus.
4: Holy Mary, Mother of God, pray for us sinners now and at the hour of our death.
3: Hail Mary, full of grace, the Lord is with thee. Blessed art thou among women, and blessed the fruit of thy womb, Jesus.
4: Holy Mary, Mother of God, pray for us sinners now and at the hour of our death. Amen.
3: Glory be to the Father, and to the Son, and to the Holy Spirit.
4: As it was in the beginning, is now, and ever shall be, world without end. Amen.
3: O my Jesus, forgive us our sins, save us from the fires of hell, lead all souls into heaven, especially those in most need of thy mercy. The third sorrowful mystery, the crowning of thorns. Our Father, who art in heaven, hallowed be thy name. Thy kingdom come, thy will be done on earth as it is in heaven.
4: Give us this day our daily bread, and forgive us our trespasses, as we forgive those who trespass against us. Lead us not into temptation, but deliver us from evil. Amen.
3: Hail Mary, full of grace, the Lord is with thee. Blessed art thou among women, and blessed the fruit of thy womb, Jesus.
4: Holy Mary, Mother of God, pray for us sinners now and at the hour of our death. Amen.
3: Hail Mary, full of grace, the Lord is with thee. Blessed art thou among women, and blessed is the fruit of thy womb, Jesus.
4: Holy Mary, Mother of God, pray for us sinners now and at the hour of our death.
3: Hail Mary, full of grace, the Lord is with thee. Blessed art thou among women, and blessed is the fruit of thy womb, Jesus.
4: Holy Mary, Mother of God, pray for us sinners now and at the hour of our death. Amen.
3: Hail Mary, full of grace, the Lord is with thee. Blessed art thou among women, and blessed is the fruit of thy womb, Jesus.
4: Holy Mary, Mother of God, pray for us sinners now and at the hour of our death. Amen.
3: Hail Mary, full of grace, the Lord is with thee. Blessed art thou among women, and blessed the fruit of thy womb, Jesus.
4: Holy Mary, Mother of God, pray for us sinners now and at the hour of our death. Amen.
3: Hail Mary, full of grace, the Lord is with thee. Blessed art thou among women, and blessed is the fruit of thy womb, Jesus.
4: Holy Mary, Mother of God, pray for us sinners now and at the hour of our death.
3: Hail Mary, full of grace, the Lord is with thee. Blessed art thou among women, and blessed the fruit of thy womb, Jesus.
4: Holy Mary, Mother of God, pray for us sinners now and at the hour of our death. Amen.
3: Hail Mary, full of grace, the Lord is with thee. Blessed art thou among women, and blessed is the fruit of thy womb, Jesus.
4: Holy Mary, Mother of God, pray for us sinners now and at the hour of our death. Amen.
3: Hail Mary, full of grace, the Lord is with thee. Blessed art thou among women, and blessed is the fruit of thy womb, Jesus.
4: Holy Mary, Mother of God, pray for us sinners now and at the hour of our death. Amen.
3: Hail Mary, full of grace, the Lord is with thee. Blessed art thou among women, and blessed the fruit of thy womb, Jesus.
4: Holy Mary, Mother of God, pray for us sinners now and at the hour of our death. Amen.
3: Glory be to the Father, and to the Son, and to the Holy Spirit.
4: As it was in the beginning, is now, and ever shall be, world without end. Amen.
3: O my Jesus, forgive us our sins, save us from the fires of hell. Lead all souls into heaven, in most need of thy mercy. The fourth sorrowful mystery, Jesus bears his cross. Our Father, who art in heaven, hallowed be thy name. Thy kingdom come, thy will be done on earth as it is in heaven.
4: Give us this day our daily bread. Forgive us our trespasses. We forgive those who trespass against us. Lead us not into temptation, but deliver us from evil.
3: And now, for a prayer to St. Joseph. Oh, St. Joseph, whose protection is so great, so strong, so prompt before the throne of God, I place in you all my interests and desires. O Holy Saint Joseph, do assist me by a powerful intercession and obtain for me from you. Hail Mary, full of grace, the Lord is with thee. Blessed art thou among women, and blessed is the fruit of thy womb, Jesus.
4: Holy Mary, Mother of God, pray for us sinners now and at the hour of our death. Amen.
3: Hail Mary, full of grace, the Lord is with thee. Blessed art thou among women, and blessed is the fruit of thy womb, Jesus.
4: Holy Mary, Mother of God, pray for us sinners now and at the hour of our death. Amen.
3: Hail Mary, full of grace, the Lord is with thee. Blessed art thou among women, and blessed is the fruit of thy womb, Jesus.
4: Holy Mary, Mother of God, pray for us sinners now and at the hour of our death. Amen.
3: Hail Mary, full of grace, the Lord is with thee. Blessed art thou among women, and blessed is the fruit of thy womb, Jesus.
4: Holy Mary, Mother of God, pray for us sinners now and at the hour of our death. Amen.
3: Hail Mary, full of grace, the Lord is with thee. Blessed art thou among women, and bless the fruit of thy womb, Jesus.
4: Holy Mary, Mother of God, pray for us sinners now and at the hour of our death. Amen.
3: Glory be to the Father, and to the Son, and to the Holy Spirit.
4: As it was in the beginning, is now, and ever shall be, world without end. Amen.
3: O my Jesus, forgive us our sins, save us from the fires of hell, lead all souls into heaven, especially those in most need of thy mercy. The fifth sorrowful mystery, Jesus dies on a cross. Our Father, who art in heaven, hallowed be thy name. Thy kingdom come, thy will be done on earth as it is in heaven.
4: Give us this day our daily bread. Forgive us our trespasses as we forgive those who trespass against us. Lead us not into temptation, but deliver us from evil. Amen.
3: Hail Mary, full of grace, the Lord is with thee. Blessed art thou among women, and blessed is the fruit of thy womb, Jesus.
4: Holy Mary, Mother of God, pray for us sinners now and at the hour of our death. Amen.
3: Hail Mary, full of grace, the Lord is with thee. Blessed art thou among women, and blessed is the fruit of thy womb, Jesus.
4: Holy Mary, Mother of God, pray for us sinners now and at the hour of our death. Amen.
3: Hail Mary, full of grace, the Lord is with thee. Blessed art thou among women, and blessed is the fruit of thy womb, Jesus.
4: Holy Mary, Mother of God, pray for us sinners now and at the hour of our death. Amen.
3: Hail Mary, full of grace, the Lord is with thee. Blessed art thou among women, and blessed is the fruit of thy womb, Jesus.
4: Holy Mary, Mother of God, pray for us sinners now and at the hour of our death. Amen.
3: Hail Mary, full of grace, the Lord is with thee. Blessed art thou among women, and blessed is the fruit of thy womb, Jesus.
4: Holy Mary, Mother of God, pray for us sinners now and at the hour of our death. Amen.
3: Hail Mary, full of grace, the Lord is with thee. Blessed art thou among women, and blessed is the fruit of thy womb, Jesus.
4: Holy Mary, Mother of God, pray for us sinners now and at the hour of our death. Amen.
3: Hail Mary, full of grace, the Lord is with thee. Blessed art thou among women, and blessed the fruit of thy womb, Jesus.
4: Holy Mary, Mother of God, pray for us sinners now and at the hour of our death. Amen.
3: Hail Mary, full of grace, the Lord is with thee. Blessed art thou among women, and blessed is the fruit of thy womb, Jesus.
4: Holy Mary, Mother of God, pray for us sinners now and at the hour of our death. Amen.
3: Hail Mary, full of grace, the Lord is with thee. Blessed art thou among women, and blessed is the fruit of thy womb, Jesus.
4: Holy Mary, Mother of God, pray for us sinners now and at the hour of our death. Amen.
3: Hail Mary, full of grace, the Lord is with thee. Blessed art thou among women, and blessed is the fruit of thy womb, Jesus.
4: Holy Mary, Mary, Mother of God, pray for us sinners now and at the hour of our death. Amen.
3: Glory be to the Father, and to the Son, and to the Holy Spirit.
4: As it was in the beginning, is now, and ever shall be, world without end. Amen.
3: Hail, Holy Queen, Mother of Mercy, our life, our sweetness, and our hope. To thee do we cry, poor banished children of Eve. To thee do we send up our sighs, mourning and weeping in this valley of tears. Turn in, most gracious advocate, thy minds and mercy towards us. And after this our exile, show unto us the blessed fruit of thy womb, Jesus.
4: O clement, O loving, O sweet Virgin Mary.
3: And pray for us, O most holy Mother of God.
4: That we may be made worthy of the promises of Christ.
3: Let us pray. O God, his only begotten Son, by his life, death, and resurrection, has purchased for us the rewards of eternal life. Grant, we beseech you, that meditating upon these mysteries of the Most Holy Rosary of the Blessed Virgin Mary, we may imitate what they contain and obtain what they promise. Through the same Christ our Lord. Amen. In the name of the Father, the Son, the Holy Spirit. Amen. This verse has been for your departed loved ones. Thank you, Rose.
4: Thank you.
3: Thank you, everybody. God bless.
4: God bless.
3: And now, for the prayer to St. Joseph. Oh, St. Joseph, whose protection is so great, so strong, so prompt before the throne of God, I place in you all my interests and desires. O holy St. Joseph, do assist me by your powerful intercession, and obtain for me, from your divine Son, all spiritual blessings through Jesus Christ, our Lord. So to have engaged here below your heavenly powers, I may offer my thanksgiving and homages to the most loving of fathers. O St. Joseph, I never weary contemplating you and Jesus asleep in your arms. I dare not approach while he reposes near your heart. Press him in my name. Kiss his fine head for me and ask him to return the kiss when I draw my dying breath. St. Joseph, patron of departing souls, pray for us. In the name of the Father, the Son, and the Holy Spirit. Amen.
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5: In the name of the Father, and of the Son, and of the Holy Spirit. Amen. My adorable Jesus, may our feet journey together. May our hands gather in unity. May our hearts beat in unison. May our souls be in harmony. May our thoughts be as one. May our ears listen to the silence together. May our glances profoundly penetrate each other. May our lips pray together to gain mercy from the Eternal Father. Amen.
3: 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When you call, give us your name and just the even your first name is okay, and a particular passion that you would be meditating on during this one decade, and join us in this ring of prayer. We look forward to hearing from you. God bless.
2: Thank you, Joe. 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We want you to know that we do have a sponsor. Our sponsor is Marine Levin. In honor of the Sacred Heart of Jesus, is for the also for the repose of all of her dearly departed loved ones. And we want to thank Maureen for sponsoring the Holy Souls Ministry that you're listening to right now. Once again, please stay tuned for the Seven Sorrows of Mary. Stay tuned now as Mr. Charles Sines will be praying the Seven Sorrows of Mary.
6: The Seven Dolors of Our Blessed Mother Mary. In the name of the Father, and of the Son, and of the Holy Spirit, amen. The first dolor of our Blessed Mother is the prophecy of Simeon. Blessed Mother, we feel and honor your sufferings. Our Father, who art in heaven, hallowed be thy name. Thy kingdom come, thy will be done on earth as it is in heaven. Give us this day our daily bread, and forgive us our trespasses, as we forgive those who trespass against us. And lead us not into temptation, but deliver us from evil. Hail Mary, full of grace, the Lord is with you. Blessed art thou among women, and blessed is the fruit of thy womb, Jesus. Holy Mary, Mother of God, pray for us sinners, now and at the hour of my death. Amen. Hail Mary, full of grace, the Lord is with you. Blessed art thou among women, and blessed is the fruit of thy womb, Jesus. Holy Mary, Mother of God, pray for us sinners, now and at the hour of my death. Amen. Hail Mary, full of grace, the Lord is with you. Blessed art thou among women, and blessed is the fruit of thy womb, Jesus. Holy Mary, Mother of God, pray for us sinners, now and at the hour of our death. Amen. Hail Mary, full of grace, the Lord is with you. Blessed art thou among women, and blessed is the fruit of thy womb, Jesus. Holy Mary, Mother of God, pray for us sinners, now and at the hour of our death. Amen. Hail Mary, full of grace, the Lord is with you. Blessed art thou among women, and blessed is the fruit of thy womb, Jesus. Holy Mary, Mother of God, pray for us sinners, now and at the hour of my death. Amen. Hail Mary, full of grace, the Lord is with you. Blessed art thou among women, and blessed is the fruit of thy womb, Jesus. Holy Mary, Mother of God, pray for us sinners, now and at the hour of our death. Amen. The second dolor of our Blessed Mother is the flight into Egypt. Beloved Mother, we feel and honor your sufferings. Our Father, who art in heaven, hallowed be thy name. Thy kingdom come, thy will be done on earth as it is in heaven. Give us this day our daily bread, and forgive us our trespasses, as we forgive those who trespass against us. And lead us not into temptation, but deliver us from evil. Hail Mary, full of grace, the Lord is with you. Blessed art thou among women, and blessed is the fruit of thy womb, Jesus. Holy Mary, Mother of God, pray for us sinners, now and at the hour of my death. Amen. Hail Mary, full of grace, the Lord is with you. Blessed art thou among women, and blessed is the fruit of thy womb, Jesus. Holy Mary, Mother of God, pray for us sinners, now and at the hour of our death. Amen. Hail Mary, full of grace, the Lord is with you. Blessed art thou among women, and blessed is the fruit of thy womb, Jesus. Holy Mary, Mother of God, pray for us sinners, now and at the hour of our death. Amen. Hail Mary, full of grace, the Lord is with you. Blessed art thou among women, and blessed is the fruit of thy womb, Jesus. Holy Mary, Mother of God, pray for us sinners, now and at the hour of my death. Amen. Hail Mary, full of grace, the Lord is with you. Blessed art thou among women, and blessed is the fruit of thy womb, Jesus. Holy Mary, Mother of God, pray for us sinners, now and at the hour of our death. Amen. Hail Mary, full of grace, the Lord is with you. Blessed art thou among women, and blessed is the fruit of thy womb, Jesus. Holy Mary, Mother of God, pray for us sinners, now and at the hour of our death. Amen. Hail Mary, full of grace, the Lord is with you. Blessed art thou among women, and blessed is the fruit of thy womb, Jesus. Holy Mary, Mother of God, pray for us sinners, now and at the hour of our death. Amen. The third dolor of our Blessed Mother is the loss of the child Jesus in the temple. Beloved Mother, we feel and honor your sufferings. Our Father, who art in heaven, hallowed be thy name. Thy kingdom come, thy will be done on earth as it is in heaven. Give us this day our daily bread, and forgive us our trespasses, as we forgive those who trespass against us. And lead us not into temptation, but deliver us from evil. Hail Mary, full of grace, the Lord is with you. Blessed art thou among women, and blessed is the fruit of thy womb, Jesus. Holy Mary, Mother of God, pray for us sinners, now and at the hour of our death. Amen. Hail Mary, full of grace, the Lord is with you. Blessed art thou among women, and blessed is the fruit of thy womb, Jesus. Holy Mary, Mother of God, pray for us sinners, now and at the hour of our death. Amen. Hail Mary, full of grace, the Lord is with you. Blessed art thou among women, and blessed is the fruit of thy womb, Jesus. Holy Mary, Mother of God, pray for us sinners, now and at the hour of our death. Amen. Hail Mary, full of grace, the Lord is with you. Blessed art thou among women, and blessed is the fruit of thy womb, Jesus. Holy Mary, Mother of God, pray for us sinners, now and at the hour of our death. Amen. Hail Mary, full of grace, the Lord is with you. Blessed art thou among women, and blessed is the fruit of thy womb, Jesus. Holy Mary, Mother of God, pray for us sinners, now and at the hour of our death. Amen. Hail Mary, full of grace, the Lord is with you. Blessed art thou among women, and blessed is the fruit of thy womb, Jesus. Holy Mary, Mother of God, pray for us sinners, now and at the hour of our death. Amen. Hail Mary, full of grace, the Lord is with you. Blessed art thou among women, and blessed is the fruit of thy womb, Jesus. Holy Mary, Mother of God, pray for us sinners, now and at the hour of our death. Amen. The fourth dolor of our Blessed Mother Mary is the meeting of Jesus and Mary on the way of the cross. Beloved Mother, we feel and honor your sufferings. Our Father, who art in heaven, hallowed be thy name. Thy kingdom come, thy will be done on earth as it is in heaven. Give us this day our daily bread, and forgive us our trespasses as we forgive those who trespass against us. And lead us not into temptation, but deliver us from evil. Hail Mary, full of grace, the Lord is with you. Blessed art thou among women, and blessed is the fruit of thy womb, Jesus. Holy Mary, Mother of God, pray for us sinners, now and at the hour of my death. Amen. Hail Mary, full of grace, the Lord is with you. Blessed art thou among women, and blessed is the fruit of thy womb, Jesus. Holy Mary, Mother of God, pray for us sinners, now and at the hour of my death. Amen. Hail Mary, full of grace, the Lord is with you. Blessed art thou among women, and blessed is the fruit of thy womb, Jesus. Holy Mary, Mother of God, pray for us sinners, now and at the hour of our death. Amen. Hail Mary, full of grace, the Lord is with you. Blessed art thou among women, and blessed is the fruit of thy womb, Jesus. Holy Mary, Mother of God, pray for us sinners, now and at the hour of our death. Amen. Hail Mary, full of grace, the Lord is with you. Blessed art thou among women, and blessed is the fruit of thy womb, Jesus. Holy Mary, Mother of God, pray for us sinners, now and at the hour of our death. Amen. Hail Mary, full of grace, the Lord is with you. Blessed art thou among women, and blessed is the fruit of thy womb, Jesus. Holy Mary, Mother of God, pray for us sinners, now and at the hour of our death. Amen. Hail Mary, full of grace, the Lord is with you. Blessed art thou among women, and blessed is the fruit of thy womb, Jesus. Holy Mary, Mother of God, pray for us sinners, now and at the hour of our death. Amen. The fifth dolor of our Blessed Mother is the crucifixion of Jesus. Beloved Mother, we feel and honor your sufferings. Our Father, who art in heaven, hallowed be thy name. Thy kingdom come, thy will be done on earth as it is in heaven. Give us this day our daily bread, and forgive us our trespasses, as we forgive those who trespass against us. And lead us not into temptation, but deliver us from evil. Hail Mary, full of grace, the Lord is with you. Blessed art thou among women, and blessed is the fruit of thy womb, Jesus. Holy Mary, Mother of God, pray for us sinners, now and at the hour of my death. Amen. Hail Mary, full of grace, the Lord is with you. Blessed art thou among women, and blessed is the fruit of thy womb, Jesus. Holy Mary, Mother of God, pray for us sinners, now and at the hour of our death. Amen. Hail Mary, full of grace, the Lord is with you. Blessed art thou among women, and blessed is the fruit of thy womb, Jesus. Holy Mary, Mother of God, pray for us sinners, now and at the hour of our death. Amen. Hail Mary, full of grace, the Lord is with you. Blessed art thou among women, and blessed is the fruit of thy womb, Jesus. Holy Mary, Mother of God, pray for us sinners, now and at the hour of our death. Amen. Hail Mary, full of grace, the Lord is with you. Blessed art thou among women, and blessed is the fruit of thy womb, Jesus. Holy Mary, Mother of God, pray for us sinners, now and at the hour of our death. Amen. Hail Mary, full of grace, the Lord is with you. Blessed art thou among women, and blessed is the fruit of thy womb, Jesus. Holy Mary, Mother of God, pray for us sinners, now and at the hour of our death. Amen. Hail Mary, full of grace, the Lord is with you. Blessed art thou among women, and blessed is the fruit of thy womb, Jesus. Holy Mary, Mother of God, pray for us sinners, now and at the hour of our death. Amen. The sixth dolor of our Blessed Mother is the taking down of the body of Jesus from the cross. Beloved Mother, we feel and honor your sufferings. Our Father, who art in heaven, hallowed be thy name. Thy kingdom come, thy will be done on earth as it is in heaven. Give us this day our daily bread, and forgive us our trespasses, as we forgive those who trespass against us. And lead us not into temptation, but deliver us from evil. Hail Mary, full of grace, the Lord is with you. Blessed art thou among women, and blessed is the fruit of thy womb, Jesus. Holy Mary, Mother of God, pray for us sinners, now and at the hour of our death. Amen. Hail Mary, full of grace, the Lord is with you. Blessed art thou among women, and blessed is the fruit of thy womb, Jesus. Holy Mary, Mother of God, pray for us sinners, now and at the hour of our death. Amen. Hail Mary, full of grace, the Lord is with you. Blessed art thou among women, and blessed is the fruit of thy womb, Jesus. Holy Mary, Mother of God, pray for us sinners, now and at the hour of our death. Amen. Hail Mary, full of grace, the Lord is with you. Blessed art thou among women, and blessed is the fruit of thy womb, Jesus. Holy Mary, Mother of God, pray for us sinners, now and at the hour of our death. Amen. Hail Mary, full of grace, the Lord is with you. Blessed art thou among women, and blessed is the fruit of thy womb, Jesus. Holy Mary, Mother of God, pray for us sinners, now and at the hour of our death. Amen. Hail Mary, full of grace, the Lord is with you. Blessed art thou among women, and blessed is the fruit of thy womb, Jesus. Holy Mary, Mother of God, pray for us sinners, now and at the hour of our death. Amen. Hail Mary, full of grace, the Lord is with you. Blessed art thou among women, and blessed is the fruit of thy womb, Jesus. Holy Mary, Mother of God, pray for us sinners, now and at the hour of our death. Amen. And the seventh dolor of our Blessed Mother is the burial of Jesus. Beloved Mother, we feel and honor your sufferings. Our Father, who art in heaven, hallowed be thy name. Thy kingdom come, thy will be done on earth as it is in heaven. Give us this day our daily bread, and forgive us our trespasses, as we forgive those who trespass against us. And lead us not into temptation, but deliver us from evil. Amen. Hail Mary, full of grace, the Lord is with you. Blessed art thou among women, and blessed is the fruit of thy womb, Jesus. Holy Mary, Mother of God, pray for us sinners, now and at the hour of our death. Amen. Hail Mary, full of grace, the Lord is with you. Blessed art thou among women, and blessed is the fruit of thy womb, Jesus. Holy Mary, Mother of God, pray for us sinners, now and at the hour of our death. Amen. Hail Mary, full of grace, the Lord is with you. Blessed art thou among women, and blessed is the fruit of thy womb, Jesus. Holy Mary, Mother of God, pray for us sinners, now and at the hour of our death. Amen. Hail Mary, full of grace, the Lord is with you. Blessed art thou among women, and blessed is the fruit of thy womb, Jesus. Holy Mary, Mother of God, pray for us sinners, now and at the hour of our death. Amen. Hail Mary, full of grace, the Lord is with you. Blessed art thou among women, and blessed is the fruit of thy womb, Jesus. Holy Mary, Mother of God, pray for us sinners, now and at the hour of our death. Amen. Hail Mary, full of grace, the Lord is with you. Blessed art thou among women, and blessed is the fruit of thy womb, Jesus. Holy Mary, Mother of God, pray for us sinners, now and at the hour of our death. Amen. Hail Mary, full of grace, the Lord is with you. Blessed art thou among women, and blessed is the fruit of thy womb, Jesus. Holy Mary, Mother of God, pray for us sinners, now and at the hour of our death. Amen. And now, in honor of our Holy Mother's tears, Hail Mary, full of grace, the Lord is with you. Blessed art thou among women, and blessed is the fruit of thy womb, Jesus. Holy Mary, Mother of God, pray for us sinners, now and at the hour of our death. Amen. Hail Mary, full of grace, the Lord is with you. Blessed art thou among women, and blessed is the fruit of thy womb, Jesus. Holy Mary, Mother of God, pray for us sinners, now and at the hour of our death. Amen. Hail Mary, full of grace, the Lord is with you. Blessed art thou among women, and blessed is the fruit of thy womb, Jesus. Holy Mary, Mother of God, pray for us sinners, now and at the hour of our death. Amen. In the name of the Father, and of the Son, and of the Holy Spirit. Amen. The Blessed Virgin Mary grants seven graces to the souls who honor her daily by saying seven Hail Marys and meditating on her tears and dolors. The devotion was passed on by St. Bridget's. Now here are the seven graces. One, I will grant peace to their families. Two, they will be enlightened about the divine mysteries. Three, I will console them in their pains, and I will accompany them in their work. Four, I will give them as much as they ask for, as long as it does not oppose the adorable will of my divine Son or the sanctification of their souls. Five, I will defend them in their spiritual battles with the infernal enemy, and I will protect them at every instant of their lives. Six, I will visibly help them at the moment of their death. They will see the face of their mother. Seven, I have obtained this grace from my divine Son, that those who propagate this devotion to my tears and dolors will be taken directly from this earthly life to eternal happiness, since all their sins will be forgiven, and my Son and I will be their eternal consolation and joy. Amen.
3: Hi, this is Joe Veltri. I want to thank Charles for praying the seven sorrows of our Blessed Mother. He's very dedicated to this devotion. One day, he asked if we could have that in one of our prayer segments. So, we have it. Stay tuned every Wednesday, 3:30, and Friday at 2:20. And pray, meditate with love on our Mother of Sorrows. Thank you, everyone. And stay tuned with us now as we continue to watch and pray.

0: And you are listening to the Holy Souls Ministry radio broadcast. And we're going to continue with the Stations of the Cross coming up next. 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Our sponsor is Deanna Lee Texeria. And in honor of the Sacred Heart of Jesus is for the repose of all of her dearly departed loved ones. And we want to thank Deanna Lee Texeria for sponsoring the Stations of the Cross radio broadcast. And that is coming your way here on Holy Souls Ministry. 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
1: Hello, and greetings to our dear listeners of the Holy Souls program. This is Rose D'Adamo from the Holy Souls Ministry. This ministry is here from 2 to 4. At 2 o'clock, we start with the Most Holy Rosary. At 3 o'clock, we pray the Chaplet of Divine Mercy. We encourage you and ask you to please stay tuned and tune in for this wonderful program. This program is dedicated to your dear departed loved ones and all the holy souls in purgatory, and especially those for whom there is no one to pray for them. And as a postscript, I'd like to ask our listeners if they can please remember to make a visit to our Lord at the Most Blessed Sacrament. He is truly present there and is waiting for you. God bless and love to all. Rose D'Adamo for the Holy Souls Ministry. Thank you.

0: Jesus is condemned to death. We adore you, O Christ, and we bless you.
1: Because by your holy cross you have redeemed the world.
0: My innocent Jesus, to free me from eternal death, you allowed yourself to be condemned by a pagan judge to the death of the cross. Give me a hatred for sin and the grace so to live, that I may one day obtain from you a merciful sentence. The poor souls in purgatory have already been judged. Through your mercy, they have escaped hell, yet on account of their sins, your justice has condemned them to the fire of purgatory. O merciful Jesus, have pity on them. Revoke the sentence of their exile and open to them the gates of heaven. My Jesus, mercy. Our Father, who art in heaven, hallowed be thy name. Thy kingdom come, thy will be done on earth as it is in heaven. Grace, the Lord is with thee. Blessed art thou among women, and blessed is the fruit of thy womb, Jesus.
2: Holy Mary, Mother
0: of God, pray for us sinners, now and at the hour of our
2: death. Amen.
0: Eternal rest grant unto them, O Lord. Merciful Jesus, grant them eternal rest. Second station, Jesus is made to bear his cross. We adore you, O Christ, and we bless you. O Holy Cross, you are the tree of life, the gate of heaven, our salvation and our only hope. Be my salvation at the hour of death. O Jesus, be mindful of your servants who have departed this life with this sign of faith. Free them by the victorious power of your cross, with which you have conquered death. Lead them into eternal life and happiness. Please kneel. The third station, Jesus falls for the first time under his cross. We adore you, O Christ, and we bless you. Through your weakness under the cross and the merits of this first fall, grant me perseverance in my good resolutions, that I may always walk faithfully in your holy ways. The souls in purgatory now suffer because they neglected and abused your graces in this life. They now realize that no sin-stained soul can see God. Have mercy, therefore, on them and cleanse them from all their sin. Through the intercession of your sorrowful mother, deliver them from purgatory. Please kneel. My Jesus, mercy. The fourth station, Jesus meets his afflicted mother. We adore you, O Christ, and we bless you. O heart of Mary, O heart of Jesus, I offer my life for my sins. May the sweet names of Jesus and Mary be on my lips and in my heart at the hour of my death. O sweetest heart of Jesus, we implore that we may love you more and more. Sweetheart of Mary, be our salvation. Mother most sorrowful, merciful Queen of the Holy Souls, into your hands I place my few merits and implore you to unite them with the infinite merits of your Son. Offer them to the eternal Godhead for those souls who are bound to me by ties of relationship. Please kneel. Mother of mercy, pray for them. Mother of sorrows, console them. My Jesus, mercy. The fifth station, Cyrenian helps Jesus to carry his cross. We adore you, O Christ, and we bless you. O my Jesus, I accept the cross, I embrace it. Let me help you to carry your cross by being patient in all trials that may assail me. How many souls in purgatory now regret their past impatience? But you, O Lord, be generous with them and remit that which still remains to be expiated. Please kneel. My Jesus, mercy. The sixth station, Veronica wipes the face of Jesus. We adore you, O Christ, and we bless you. O Lord Jesus Christ, you who have left on Veronica's veil the impress of your blood-stained countenance, grant that the memory of your bitter passion and death may ever remain impressed on my soul. Have pity on the poor souls, made to your image and likeness, and redeemed by your most precious blood. Free them from all sin, that they may enter heaven, to see you face to face forever and ever. Please kneel. My Jesus, mercy. The seventh station, Jesus falls the second time. We adore you, O Christ, and we bless you. My sins have made your cross heavy, O Jesus. I detest them and firmly purpose to amend my life. Never permit me to separate myself from you again. Have mercy, O Jesus, on those souls who now suffer the pains of purgatory for mortal sins committed in this life. O clement heart of Jesus, have compassion on them. Please kneel. My Jesus, mercy. The eighth station, Jesus comforts the women of Jerusalem. We adore you, O Christ, and we bless you. Most compassionate heart of Jesus, my Jesus, who said to the holy women, weep not over me, but weep for yourselves and for your children. Make me weep for the ingratitude which I have returned for your love. I wish to make amends in this life for my sins, that I may obtain pardon of them in the next.

For the future, I promise to do what I have neglected through my forgetfulness and hardness of heart. Please kneel. My Jesus, mercy. The ninth station, Jesus falls the third time. We adore you, O Christ, and we bless you. Through this most painful fall, O Jesus, I ask you to deliver me from an unhappy death which would plunge me into hell. From the power of the enemy, deliver my immortal soul and make me live and die in your grace. Look with mercy upon the poor souls doing penance in purgatory. With tears and prayers, they seek your help and mercy. Hear their prayers and lead them out of that place of punishment into the blessed peace of heaven, there to enjoy forever the splendor of your glory. Please kneel. My Jesus, mercy. The tenth station, Jesus is stripped of his garments. We adore you, O Christ, and we bless you. My most blessed Redeemer, stripped of your garments for love of me, grant me holy modesty and purity. Deliver me from all dangerous inclinations to created things. Make me die to everything of this world, that a death separation from all earthly things may be easy. Of what benefit now are wealth and the pleasures of this world to the souls in purgatory? Their bodies they had to leave to worms, and their wealth to heirs. Only their works have followed them, the good to be rewarded, the evil to be punished. O Lord, put an end to their suffering. Do not keep them any longer from their heredity of the saints, but pardon them and admit them into the realm of eternal bliss and happiness. Please kneel. My Jesus, mercy. The 11th station, Jesus is nailed to the cross. We adore you, O Christ, and we bless you. My most innocent Jesus, nailed to the cross for my sins, I beseech you through the merits of your horrible suffering to come to my aid in my last sickness and agony. Grant me the grace to receive in time your most holy sacraments. Come to me then, O most holy Viaticum, and pour in upon my soul the patience of your most sacred heart. And you, O Mary, my mother, console me in that hour and make sweet my sufferings through the sorrow that pierced your heart at the crucifixion. Lamb of God, have mercy on the souls in purgatory whose sufferings are greater than those of all the sick and dying. Spare them this agony, and through the merits of your passion, admit them into your eternal dwellings. Please kneel. My Jesus, mercy. The 12th station, Jesus dies on the cross. We adore you, O Christ, and we bless you. Through your 3 hours' agony on the cross, grant me, O Jesus, a happy death. Take me when I am best prepared. In that hour, fill my soul with holy sentiments of faith, hope, and charity. Give me true and perfect contrition for my sins and the grace to accept with Christian resignation my death with all its pains and sufferings. May I leave this world invoking your most holy name. Mary, Mother of Sorrows, refuge of the dying, be near me in my last agony. Remember me, O most loving Jesus, the poor souls, with that love with which you did give comfort to the good thief. This day you shall be with me in paradise. Call these souls into the kingdom of your glory, that they may praise you together with all the angels and saints forever and ever. My Jesus, mercy. The 13th station, Jesus is taken down from the cross. We adore you, O Christ, and we bless you. O Jesus.

did descend to the dead to announce peace to the just of the Old Testament, descend now amongst the poor souls who yearn for you. Free them from the chains of their slavery and grant them the liberty of true children of God. O Mary, my mother, may I, like Jesus, be placed in your arms at my departure from this world. Be with me at the tribunal of the divine judge, that through your intercession I may obtain a favorable sentence. Sweetheart of Mary, be my salvation. My Jesus, mercy. The 14th station, Jesus is laid in the tomb. We adore you, O Christ, and we bless you. O Jesus, through the merits of your bitter passion and death, and through your glorious resurrection, I beseech you, have compassion on the poor souls and grant them a happy and glorious admission into heaven. Let them enter into that peace so long desired. Let them contemplate the splendor of the beatific vision. Let them bless eternally your mercy. Sweet heart of Mary, be my salvation. When I myself shall be condemned to that place of torture, when my body will be in the cold earth and my soul in the fire of purgatory. Most loving mother, on that day, save your child. Bring me quick relief, and through your merits deliver me from the flames, that I may thank you in heaven, and with you and all the saints, adore and love Jesus, your beloved Son, who with the Father and the Holy Spirit lives and reigns, true God, forever and ever. Amen. My Jesus, mercy.

0: Good afternoon. Welcome to the Holy Souls Hour with Joe Veltri.
1: 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And now, once again, here is Joe Veltri.
2: And hi, everybody. Welcome to the Holy Souls Ministry. Hope you're keeping cool in this beautiful weather. Try to check in on your neighbors. It is extremely hot out there, so be careful. Today is sponsored by Dennis Berent in honor of the Sacred Heart of Jesus. It's a feast day today, Sacred Heart of Jesus. So we ask for mercy through the Sacred Heart of Jesus upon Dennis and upon all our listeners for the repose of his parents, Francis and Alfred Berent. That's his parents, and for his finances, may he get a financial blessing. You know, because when Dennis helps us, he's able to put up billboards for us. So pray that he gets financial blessing and for his good health. I know he just had blood work done, I think, a couple days ago. Dennis, if you're listening, I hope you got good results on that. And also, Dennis says, okay, we have a co-sponsor today. Is Lois Stass in honor of the Sacred Heart. Thank you, Lois. And we also have you for June the 29th as well, Lois Stass. And she's praying for all those that are praying our Divine Mercy Chaplet. That's such a beautiful thing that we're doing. I hope many of you will consider taking one decade of the Chaplet of Divine Mercy. And say that every day. One decade of the divine. It's like the we will call it our living divine mercy chaplet. It's just like the living rosary, and but only it's with a chaplet of mercy. That's why we pray the chaplet of mercy with one decade, along with your regular. You can include it with, if you say the chaplet, include it. Say an extra decade, and meditate on a particular passion of our Lord. It could be Jesus in a garden, or Jesus bears his cross. And that would be a great way to meditate on the passion of the Lord. So thank you, Lois. She wants her sponsorship as well to be for those who are praying our Living Divine Mercy Chaplet. I hope you're interested. Give us a call if you are. You'll be receiving a newsletter pretty soon, probably next week sometime, and it explains everything about what we're trying to do here with the Chaplet of Divine Mercy, by having everyone take this one decade of the Chaplet of Mercy and meditate on the Passion of our Lord. It would be for the Holy Souls in Purgatory. And so thank you. I think that's great. We help the Holy Souls. They need our prayers so much. They've been so neglected for so many years. So this is our motivation with the ministry, and this is an extra thing that we're doing for them. So hopefully you'll be on board with this. You'll be getting a newsletter. If you want a copy of our newsletter, give us a call. Call Kathy or Susan, and we'll get you a copy of our newsletter for the summer newsletter. And we are at 856-96. Now, that's our, well, you can call our station number. We're here for this hour. We'll be glad to take your call at 856-962-8178. Let us know. You'll take a decade of the Chaplet of Divine Mercy for the souls in purgatory every day. And as you meditate on a particular passion, and I think this would be a great way to get souls out of purgatory. And it'll be a continuous way of praying. Okay, thank you again, Dennis Berent and Lois. Also, Father Mark Matthias will be calling in about quarter after 20 after 3. And I believe we will be talking about the Sacred Heart of Jesus. So we'll be expecting Father Mark to be calling in shortly. Keep him in your prayers. He's got a little relapse with his sinuses, and so keep him in your good prayers with Father Mark. So let us, without further ado, let us go with the Chaplet of Divine Mercy. In the name of the Father, Son, and Holy Spirit, amen. Our producer for the day is Michael Roberts, our manager and friend of WTMR and all the ministries here. Okay, and now for the Chapel of Divine Mercy, New Expire, Jesus, but the source of life goes forth for souls, and the ocean of mercy open up for the whole world. O Fount of Life, unfathomable divine mercy, rout the whole world and empty yourself out upon us. O blood and water which goes forth from the heart of Jesus, as a fount of mercy, I trust in you. Our Father, who art in heaven, hallowed be thy name. Thy kingdom come, thy will be done on earth as it is in heaven. Give us this day our daily bread. And forgive us our trespasses, as we forgive those who trespass against us. And lead us not into temptation, but deliver us from evil. Amen. Hail Mary, full of grace, the Lord is with thee. Blessed art thou among women, and blessed the fruit of thy womb, Jesus. Holy Mary, Mother of God, pray for us sinners, now and at the hour of our death. Amen. I believe in God, the Father Almighty, creator of heaven and earth, and in Jesus Christ, his only Son, our Lord, who was conceived by the Holy Spirit, born of the Virgin Mary, suffered under Pontius Pilate, was crucified, died, and was buried. He descended into hell. The third day he rose again. He ascended into heaven and is seated at the right hand of God, the Father Almighty. From thence he will come to judge the living and the dead. I believe in the Holy Spirit, the Holy Catholic Church, the communion of saints, the forgiveness of sins, the resurrection of the body, and life everlasting. Amen. Eternal Father, we offer you the body, the blood, the soul, divinity of your dearly beloved Son, the Lord Jesus Christ, in atonement for our sins and those of the whole world, for the sake of his sorrowful passion. Have mercy on us and on the whole world. For the sake of his sorrowful passion, have mercy on us and on the whole world. For the sake of his sorrowful passion, have mercy on us and on the whole world. For the sake of his sorrowful passion, have mercy on us and on the whole world. For the sake of his sorrowful passion, have mercy on us and on the whole world. For the sake of his sorrowful passion, have mercy on us and on the whole world. For the sake of his sorrowful passion, have mercy on us and on the whole world. For the sake of his sorrowful passion, have mercy on us and on the whole world. For the sake of his sorrowful passion, have mercy on us and on the whole world. For the sake of his sorrowful passion, have mercy on us and on the whole world. Eternal Father, we offer you the body, the blood, the soul, and divinity of your dearly beloved Son, our Lord Jesus Christ, in atonement for our sins and those of the whole world. For the sake of his sorrowful passion, have mercy on us and on the whole world. For the sake of his sorrowful passion, have mercy on us and on the whole world. For the sake of his sorrowful passion, have mercy on us and on the whole world. For the sake of his sorrowful passion, have mercy on us and on the whole world. For the sake of his sorrowful passion, have mercy on us and on the whole world. For the sake of his sorrowful passion, have mercy on us and on the whole world. For the sake of his sorrowful passion, have mercy on us and on the whole world. For the sake of his sorrowful passion, have mercy on us and on the whole world. For the sake of his sorrowful passion, have mercy on us and on the whole world. For the sake of his sorrowful passion, have mercy on us and on the whole world. Eternal Father, we offer you the body, the blood, the soul, and divinity of your dearly beloved Son, our Lord Jesus Christ, in atonement for our sins and those of the whole world. For the sake of his sorrowful passion, have mercy on us and on the whole world. for the sake of his sorrowful passion, have mercy on us and on the whole world. For the sake of his sorrowful passion, have mercy on us and on the whole world. For the sake of his sorrowful passion, have mercy on us and on the whole world. For the sake of his sorrowful passion, have mercy on us and on the whole world. For the sake of his sorrowful passion, have mercy on us and on the whole world. For the sake of his sorrowful passion, have mercy on us and on the whole world. For the sake of his sorrowful passion, have mercy on us and on the whole world. For the sake of his sorrowful passion, have mercy on us and on the whole world. For the sake of his sorrowful passion, have mercy on us and on the whole world. Eternal Father, we offer you the body, the blood, the soul, and divinity of your dearly beloved Son, our Lord Jesus Christ, in atonement for our sins and those of the whole world. For the sake of his sorrowful passion, have mercy on us and on the whole world. For the sake of his sorrowful passion, have mercy on us and on the whole world. For the sake of his sorrowful passion, have mercy on us and on the whole world. For the sake of his sorrowful passion, have mercy on us and on the whole world. For the sake of his sorrowful passion, have mercy on us and on the whole world. For the sake of his sorrowful passion, have mercy on us and on the whole world. For the sake of his sorrowful passion, have mercy on us and on the whole world. For the sake of his sorrowful passion, have mercy on us and on the whole world. For the sake of his sorrowful passion, have mercy on us and on the whole world. For the sake of his sorrowful passion, have mercy on us and on the whole world. Eternal Father, we offer you the body, the blood, the soul, and divinity of your dearly beloved Son, our Lord Jesus Christ, in atonement for our sins and those of the whole world. For the sake of his sorrowful passion, have mercy on us and on the whole world. For the sake of his sorrowful passion, have mercy on us and on the whole world. For the sake of his sorrowful passion, have mercy on us and on the whole world. For the sake of his sorrowful passion, have mercy on us and on the whole world. For the sake of his sorrowful passion, have mercy on us and on the whole world. For the sake of his sorrowful passion, have mercy on us and on the whole world. For the sake of his sorrowful passion, have mercy on us and on the whole world. For the sake of his sorrowful passion, have mercy on us and on the whole world. For the sake of his sorrowful passion, have mercy on us and on the whole world. For the sake of his sorrowful passion, have mercy on us and on the whole world. Holy God, Holy Mighty One, Holy Immortal One, have mercy on us and on the whole world. Holy God, Holy Mighty One, Holy Immortal One, have mercy on us and on the whole world. Holy God, Holy Mighty One, Holy Immortal One, have mercy on us and on the whole world. And Jesus, I trust in you. Now for the closing prayer, Eternal God, and your mercy is endless, and the treasure of compassion inexhaustible. Look kindly upon us and increase your mercy in us. In difficult moments, we might not despair nor become despondent. With great confidence, submit ourselves to your holy will, which is love and mercy itself. Amen. Most Sacred Heart of Jesus, have mercy on us. Immaculate Heart of Mary, pray for us. St. Faustina, pray for us. Holy souls, pray for us. The Father, Son, Holy Spirit, amen. Today is the feast day of the Sacred Heart. Father Mark will be calling in a few minutes, and I'm sure our topic will be based on the Sacred Heart or any other topics Father Mark may want to talk about. So on Holy Souls calendar, don't want to forget them. I put my father first, my beloved father, James Veltri. You know, he died 40 years ago on June the 15th. That's a couple days. It'll be 40 years since he's passed away, and he died on Father's Day. So happy Father's Day, Dad. He's hopefully my father's with God in heaven. Okay, Elsie Kane. She died June the 12th. Maybe some of you know these people. Florence DiCostanza passed away June 14, 2016. That was 10-year anniversary there. Felix Rabaki. Felix died June 14, 1983. So I was at 43 years ago. Sophie Rabaki's, I believe it was her father-in-law, Sophie. God bless her. She's a good help of this ministry, Sophie Rabaki. And we have also Lisa Crickle, June 14, 2014. That was 12 years ago. Daniel Plumley. Maybe some of you know these people. If you're listening, June the 13th, Feast of St. Anthony, 2024. That was 12 years ago. And we have Sarah McGlinchey. She died June 14th, 1975. And lastly, Howard Ziegler, June 14th, 1978. Now, if you listen, if you lost a loved one and it's around this time, it's a good chance you might be hearing us announce you already part of the loved one's time anniversary date when they passed. Might be a 10-year anniversary. Usually around now, we within the next couple of days, we announce their anniversary date when they passed away. So let's remember all our listeners. And a lot of them have been supporters. They have died, and I'm sure they're still supporting us from heaven. And we say, turn of rest, grant to them, O Lord, let your light to shine upon them. May they rest in peace. Amen. Keep in prayers, Lois Stass, Dennis Baranos. There are sponsors for the day, and Bill Ezekiel. Bill, you're still having some pain. Please keep him in your prayers. I just dug up a little prayer from the Internet to the Sacred Heart. It's called a miracle prayer of the Sacred Heart. It's for a miracle for you today through the Sacred Heart of Jesus. It's a short prayer. Dear Sacred Heart of Jesus, in the past, I've asked you for many favors. This time I ask you this favor. I ask you for this one here, and you mention your favor. Take it, dear heart of Jesus, and place it in your own broken heart where our Father sees it. Then in his merciful eyes it will become your favor, not mine. Say that for 3 days, and it's a miracle prayer. You get a miracle, I hope, huh? And that's our prayers for the day. Let me see if we have any more here. Okay, we'll go right in. I hopefully, Father Mark, it's about 20 after, so I think Father Mark may be on the line. Are you there yet, Father? Father Mark Matthias. He's from the Pious, St. Joseph the Worker in Haddon, New Jersey. And so we'll be expecting this call within a minute or two. Father Mark Matthias, and he's been very dedicated. He's been a priest now for about 10-15 years now, and he has a little bit of a late vocation, but he loves what he does, and he's will be calling in. He's a little bit under the weather, so please keep Father Mark in your good prayers. And let me see what else you have here. Okay. While waiting for Father Mark to call, let me say a few more prayers. I got some nice prayers here. And when he's on the line, Michael will let me know. Here's a prayer for this. I like this booklet here. It's prayers for to Padre Pio and all the healing saints. If you have a prayer for a sick child, Lord Jesus, you invited children to come to you. You welcome them and touch them and bless them with your love and goodness. I now commend to your loving care this dear child. If you have any children or grandchildren that are sick right now, we lift them up right now on this feast day, the Sacred Heart, who is ill and in need of your help. Please, dear Lord, in your tender mercy, relieve this child of all pain, guard this child from danger, and restore that child with your gifts of gladness and strength. We want to give our children gladness and strength, and that could be through our prayers. By the power of your Holy Spirit, restore this child. Name the child, whoever that might be, your grandchildren. I know baby Brody had a hole in his heart. He had successful surgery. Any other children out there that are sick? Restore them to the fullness of your health. To you be all the glory and honor, praise, thanks now and forevermore. Amen. Okay, still waiting for Father Mark to call in.
3: He's... I'm here, Joe.
2: Oh. What a pleasant surprise. Father Mark, you sound better. Your voice sounds good. Hopefully you're improving with your little relapse that you had with your sinuses.
3: Yeah. I still have my episodes, trust me. But I think, slowly but surely I'm recovering. And come to find out, a lot of people are having problems with allergies and sinusitis and other sinus conditions, this season, according to the doctor I went to. I don't know what's going on out there, but I guess it's comforting to know I'm not the only one that is trying to work through this.
2: Yeah, for some reason, it kind of like makes you think you're not the only one suffering from the same sickness. So, I know. So
3: well, you know the old saying, misery loves company, right?
2: I was going to say that, but you said it instead. Look, good. Misery loves company.
3: Well, because we understand each other's misery, that's why. And
2: it
3: brings
2: that's
3: comfort
2: right.
3: to us. That's part of our Catholic experience. When we're going through suffering, we say, Jesus knows exactly what I'm going through. And that was part of the wisdom of, him taking our human form and nature from our Blessed Mother and having our emotions and having a human soul and, knowing, what we go through and disappointments and highlights and, the highs and lows of life. Because we can always turn to him and know that he understands us.
2: Yeah, he took upon our misery. When he came into this world, he didn't have to do that, but out of love, he took upon our misery. So we certainly love his company.
3: Absolutely. Knowing that, again, he knows what it's like to be a child. He knows what it's like to have family issues. He knows what it's like to be, as far as rejected or avoided by family members. And again, trying to tell the truth, and nobody wants to listen to, and people rejecting him. So. Again, he went through the gamut of human emotions, losing friends like John the Baptist, and so losing his father at one point as far as a surrogate father, St. Joseph. And it's really interesting when you look at the wisdom of God the Father of, in the incarnation of Jesus to take on our human nature, to experience what we experience, and then also give us the ability to realize, Jesus really does know everything I'm going through, no matter what might be happening in my life. And again, that's what brings us comfort. It's like we were saying, misery loves company. But in a healing sense, again, we know that we can turn to someone, especially Christ, and know that he knows exactly what we're going through. Whether it's physical pain, mental pain, hunger pains, Jesus has experienced them all. And again, that's what we relate to.
2: Yeah, about loneliness.
3: Mm-hmm. Isolation, rejection.
2: So many. He experienced us in every way, except one thing, as you know.
3: Sin. Except sin.
2: Yes.
3: But that's why he's the perfect role model to show us the way, out of sin. If we just do what he has taught us to do, that's exactly the result of it, where we build up the graces that he has in him as he shares them with us to say, you know what, I like being in the company of Jesus more than I like being in the company of sin. Why do I even want to go and spend time with the evil one when I can spend all my time with Christ? And really, when you think about it, that's what overcoming sin is. You know, it's saying, why do I want to choose something lesser for myself, which I know I don't feel good about, what I regret and makes my life more miserable, when I can just choose Christ and what he has taught me to do and experience the joys of it. And again, the more we reason through and think about that, it helps us say, yeah, I want to make better choices in my life because I know I've made bad choices and have suffered the consequences, so why would I want to do that? I mean, think about that. That's all God's trying to get us to do. God always chooses the good, you know, what is right, and what is holy, and what is just. And he just wants his children to do the same.
2: But we don't, a lot of people don't see that, you know, and even I'm constantly struggling, you know, to improve myself and to perfect myself. I'm constantly struggling to do that anyway, you know, and so many people are blinded. They, as was I, you know, I was blind, but now I see.
3: Well, we kind of take from our past experience and realizing, you know, when I didn't listen to Christ, you know, this is the way I felt. When I did listen to Christ, I felt this way. And, you know, after years and decades of hopefully trying to overcome every sin, you know, that we've had in our life, you know, we come back and say, well, I won't go back to that again. Right? I'll never be that way again. I don't like myself then, and I, you know, would never go back to being that way. And that's part of the process of spiritual growth and maturity. It's a part of any maturity when you think about it, to learn from our mistakes. And that's kind of built in, with every human being. That's why we have a conscience. That's why, you know, we have the Holy Spirit guiding us to say, okay, you messed up, and, you know, don't do that because this is the consequences of it. When you think about that, our conscience, God is always with us every moment of every day trying to guide us through our conscience. And again, through the power of the Holy Spirit, if we just listen and surrender to and open ourselves up to the promptings of the Holy Spirit, as the Catechism says, and then, of course, ask for Jesus' grace to just actually do it, not just think about it, that's when real growth takes place. And that's where we take that big leap forward of saying, aha, now I know why Jesus said to forgive 70 times 70. I'm the one who feels better when I forgive, and I'm not reliving that moment over and over again by holding a grudge against that person. I'm being set free from it. It's hard to do at first, but once you ask for the graces to do it, you'll say, you know, I understand why Jesus wants me to do this. I feel better, you know, when I do it, as opposed to, you know, holding on to the past and regrets and anger that can well up in me and actually make me feel miserable over not just, you know, months, but years and decades, you know, through unforgiveness.
2: Is that like a snake's venom when you don't forgive?
3: Exactly.
2: You know, like that bitterness is like a snake bite.
3: Yeah, it's poison. It's poison for the soul. Unforgiveness is poison for the soul. And it's one of the things that Jesus, you know, talks about the most in his preaching. Even the Lord's Prayer, forgive us our trespasses as we are supposed to forgive others their trespasses. Because he knows that's one of the big hurdles for human beings. To truly to forgive and forget from the bottom of our heart and pretend as if it never happened. Not easy to do. When you think about it, every time we go into that confessional or turn to Christ and say, Lord, will you forgive me? We expect him to forgive us and totally forget our sins and to accept us and pick back up where we were in our relationship with him before we sinned against him. Right? You know, you've been to confession.
2: Yeah.
3: I've been to confession. When you walk out of there, do you have any doubt that you've been forgiven for your sins?
2: Yeah, well, that's a wish.
3: You do have doubt, or you have no doubt that you've been forgiven? Hopefully you have no doubt that you've been forgiven.
2: Yeah, I'm there. I believe I not only am forgiven, but I believe also I receive graces that come from the sacrament.
3: Absolutely.
2: The graces come from the sacrament. So I not only am forgiven and feel good, I believe that, but I also feel like I got graces.
3: Sure,
2: I didn't have before.
3: Yeah, it's the Holy Spirit touching our hearts, cleansing our hearts. And because this is what our Lord promised us, you know. And when he said to, you know, his first priest, the apostles, who sins you retain will be retained, who sins forgive will be forgiven. But that's my point. When we turn to Christ asking for forgiveness, we don't have to wonder if we've been forgiven. No, we can feel it. We experience it. And so he's just saying, why don't you do that, you know, with the people that need your forgiveness, and for you to let go, and to know that when you say, you know, I'm sorry or I forgive you, that you mean it and pick right back up where you left off. Because that's exactly what Jesus does for us.
2: Yeah, that's a wonderful. Why is it like families, a lot of families don't forgive, and they think it's, they justify that?
3: Well, I say this is evidence for the evil one. Because, you know, in the Old Testament, if I recall, you know, the word, I believe in Greek, for the name of the devil was diabolos. And translated, it means to tear apart. To tear apart. Now, isn't that a perfect, you know, definition for the devil and everything he wants to do? To tear apart what is good, you know, what is of God, to destroy it. You know, whether it's ourselves being torn apart by sin and guilt and shame, or our relationships torn apart by unforgiveness, preventing us from truly loving each other and looking for the good in each other and helping each other to overcome what's wrong in us, you know, by being shepherds to each other. And so,
2: yeah,
3: to me, that's the evidence of the demonic, just one of the many evidences of the demonic, of how hard it is for us to forgive, because he knows that's what keeps us separated from really understanding God's grace and the power of it. Because once we discover it, we want more of it. We say, oh, yes, Lord, now I get it. You know, give me more of your grace so I can do the other things you want me to do, because you've proven to me that you're right and all-knowing. And, you know, I shouldn't hesitate to do what you've asked me to do, because I know you only will what is best for me. And that's the key. He doesn't want us to discover that moment where we totally surrender our mind and soul to the Lord and say, Jesus, I trust in you. You want me to do this? I'll do it. Because I know you'd, you know, never command me to do something that wasn't really for my best interest.
2: Yeah. Yeah. And when you do forgive, it's not kind of like a form of conversion, you know, like you grow from light to light. And the more we forgive, the more virtuous we become. And,
3: correct. That's the spiritual growth and maturity. It's gradual unless you're not trying to do it, unless you're not trying to grow. And many people, as you alluded to earlier, can go decades without taking one step forward in their spiritual growth because they refuse to live according to the teachings of our Lord. And again, our obedience, you know, to his teachings unlocks our understanding of them. But we have to ask for the grace to do that, to say, Lord, help me to forgive the way that you've commanded me to forgive, right? And once we do, and we realize I can't do it on my own, but if I just ask him, suddenly we'll feel a sense of peace and understanding and contentment and, you know, and realize this is what my Lord wants me to do, and that's what I expect him to do for me, right? When I go before him asking for his forgiveness, why wouldn't I want to do the same thing for others, right? You know, and this is all grounded in the parable of the unforgiving servant. Remember, this is in chapter 18 of Matthew's record of the gospel. And it had to do with the servant not, you know, what, you know, asking his master to forgive him, but then when he had a chance to forgive someone else, of course he refused it. And again, this is in chapter 18 of Matthew's record of the gospel. And it says in the beginning of verse 31, when his fellow servants saw what had taken place, they were greatly distressed, and they went and reported to their Lord all that had taken place, right? His unforgiveness to a fellow servant. Then his Lord summoned him and said to him, you wicked servant, I forgave you all that debt because you besought me. And you should you not have had mercy on your fellow servant as I had mercy on you? And in anger, his Lord delivered him to the jailers till he should pay all his debt. So also my heavenly Father do to every one of you if you do not forgive your brother from your heart. That also is a piece of evidence for purgatory. Notice how he doesn't say he'll throw us into, you know, eternal damnation. He says, in his anger, his Lord delivered him to the jailers till he should pay all his debt. So, again, there's a recognition by God that there's good in us, but he demands perfection. And so if we haven't achieved that perfection before we die and have done everything he commanded us to do, he still sees that we're trying. And there's a place of final purification where we purge that last bit of, you know, of unforgiveness or, you know, uncharitableness out of us, because we can't enter into an environment or community where everyone else has already learned the value and beauty of forgiveness, because we'll spoil that entire, you know, community. We'll contaminate it with our unforgiveness. So Jesus is serious about every one of his teachings. I preach on this all the time. There's no avoiding living according to every word that has come from the mouth of Christ and in the Gospels. We have to, because in doing everything he commanded, that's how we will one day achieve spiritual perfection, holiness. And Jesus says, you must be perfect, as my Father in heaven is perfect. So again, verse 35, Matthew 18, verse 35. So also my heavenly Father will do to every one of you if you do not forgive your brother from the heart. No options. No getting around it. We have to forgive everyone just as we expect Christ to forgive us.
2: Do you think there's a lot of people that don't even think they ask for that grace? Lord, help me to forgive. That's a beautiful prayer. It could be an aspiration. You know, I'm probably guilty of it myself. I don't even ask our Lord. So many things that we can do. That's one thing that we can do, is ask God for the grace that we can forgive from the
3: heart. We have to. We're too weak. We're too weak. We say, you know, just that. You know, I can't find it in me to forgive this person. And, you know, I hear this, you know, in the confessional all the time. Father, I could never forgive this person for what they did for me. And I'm like, oh, really? Let me introduce you to Matthew 18, verse 35. It's like, there's no choice. And the beauty of, you know, forgiveness is, you know, it's part of it, you know, God's divine wisdom and mercy, is he doesn't want you to keep living this event over and over again. Because if you don't forgive this person, that's exactly what's going to happen over the years and decades, is that, you know, as soon as their name comes up or you think about it, you're going to experience the same pain you experienced the first time it happened. So when you think about it rationally, why would you want to hold on to that memory? You know, let it go. Forgive. Through forgiveness, you let that memory go. And again, you'll now experience a sense of peace in you rather than a sense of anger and resentment and possibly even revenge, you know, if you can't let go of the thought, or if you built up a bunch of thoughts in your mind. I'm telling you, the wisdom and brilliance of forgiveness from Christ is, you know, it's just that. It's brilliant. And again, we don't want to do it, and that's the sign to me of the demonic, you know, trying to keep you locked in that darkness, locked in that anger, so it can fester. And you can, of course, do more harm to yourself or to your relationships instead of just, you know, asking for the Lord to say, Lord, help me to forgive the way you forgive me. Give me your grace. Help me to take this step. And once you do, and, you know, you open yourself up to his grace, and you do it, you say, wow, I feel so much better. Why didn't I do that years ago? I should have done that 20 years ago. I should have done that 30 years ago. All the teaching is there, but, again, we have to surrender ourselves to the wisdom of our Lord rather than, you know, listening to the voices of the evil one who wants to keep us, what? You know, trapped in sin, trapped in anger, trapped in resentment. And again, only, you know, our Lord wants to free us up and to help us understand what he already understands. The evil one wants to block all that from us. So, again, we remain, like I like to say, spiritual infants, where we don't take those steps forward in order to mature into a true Christian, a true child of God, too.
2: Yeah. Maybe like stepping stones, little by, like forgive, like small things that happened during the day. Somebody said something to you or was abrupt with you, or and then you get upset with that, but we forgive them. Eventually we forgive them, like little stepping stones, you know, and hopefully we can forgive bigger things. You know,
3: absolutely.
2: Father, sometimes it's like it's easy to say, oh, I forgive, but, you know, these are just words. You know, how do you do that from your heart? You know?
3: Well, that's it, grace. You got to ask for some help, some assistance from our Lord. And, again, we were talking earlier about, you know, there's nothing that Jesus experienced that we don't experience in our relationship as well. Even, again, even his own brothers, you know, his relatives didn't believe in him. And so, again, he knows the pain of, you know, every sin that could be committed against, you know, humans, because he experienced that himself. And so when we turn to him, he understands. And then it's just a matter of saying, yeah, I really do want to forgive this person, but I need help. And please, you know, put peace in my heart, Lord. Put your grace in my heart to finally let go of this. And to let them know that, too. Look, you know, I forgive you. Let's just move on and let's pick up where we left off. And that's the key, right? That we can forgive, and sometimes we still have some hesitation, want to love that person the way we loved them in the past because we're afraid of getting hurt again. But imagine if Jesus had the same attitude towards us, right? You know, where it's like, okay, yeah, I know you're sorry. Well, that's nice. You know, and I forgive you, but I don't want to really feel that close to you going forward because I don't want to get hurt. Imagine if Jesus said that to us. Well, we'd never be one with Christ. So again, to be a true child of Christ, you know, we have to be just like Christ, and that's what God the Father expects us, for us to do everything that his Son taught us to do. And that's when we really do become, not just by name or title or baptism, so I'm a child of God now. No, you got to live up to that title, and you've got to do the work of that title. And again, the example of the perfect child of God is Jesus, and that's why God the Father sent him into the world as a living model. As Jesus says at one point in Scripture, I've given you an example to follow. And he was talking to his apostles as far as his ministry and his work and, them administering the sacraments and preaching the word. But he has given us all, Jesus has given us all an example to follow. And, I've said before, even if you didn't believe Jesus is the Son of God or is divine, just share his teachings. They should be teaching what Christ taught in all the schools across America. And, you don't believe he's the Son of God? No problem. Just pay attention to what he's saying, the wisdom in it, and, share that. If you don't believe he's God, fine. But he was a human being. We have evidence of it, written evidence in many different sources, like Flavius Josephus and, Tacitus and other people, and, of course, the Bible. Just look at him if he's your personal, guru, like you would look at Buddha or Confucius as a human being, look at him that way and study his teachings. Now, of course, you and I absolutely believe that Jesus is the divine Son of God. I think the evidence comes from the words that he spoke. No other human being ever spoke this way, Scripture tells us. And so that in itself, to me, wasn't, the Gospels weren't, concocted by, mere mortal thought. It truly is the Word of God because, again, the brilliance of it and the power within it when you actually start to listen and do it.
2: Yeah, that's right. A great way, another great way to prove that you're a daughter and son of God, to prove that is to love your enemies. And then what good is it if you love those who love you?
3: That's right. There you go.
2: Or those who help you and you help them. I mean, fine, that's good, but you can forgive your enemies and love your enemies. You prove something, and that's an amen. Our Lord says, amen, amen, I say to you. I don't know if he said it there, but that would be a great way to forgive, is to love and forgive your enemies. Mm-hmm. That's
3: again part of his teaching about forgiveness. Even your enemies got so hard to do. And again, it's easy to forgive those who love you, but I want you to forgive those who don't love you. That takes you to a whole new level of spirituality, that you can still find it in your heart, to forgive that person who, harmed you physically, harmed you emotionally, or, even murdered, someone you love.
2: Wow.
3: And again, the wisdom is that our Lord doesn't want us to continue to relive that hurt. And whether that person repents from it or not, he wants us to release that moment of anger in us so it doesn't prompt us to do something that we're then going to regret out of anger, just like that person did out of anger or hate.
2: Now, I don't want to boast, Father, but if I boast, I hope I boast in Christ.
3: Mm-hmm.
2: But in the past I found people I did not like. I did not like at all. Mm-hmm. Almost at a form of not bitterness, but, and I decided to make them my best friend. It works. And they, in turn, reciprocate that. Instead of staying at a distance and disliking somebody, not hating anybody, but disliking somebody, almost as if they were your enemy, but to make them your best friend.
3: Well, again, you may not be best friends immediately, but if you treat them as though they're your best friend, that's really showing the charity that our Lord showed us. Because he sat down with sinners, and he sat down with people who were rejected by society, and people felt were pagans, and he always tried to show people a better way. And so, again, if we look for the good in the people that we don't like, we probably will find some. And then we, you know, find common ground and then try to lead them from there. And, again, sometimes it works, sometimes it doesn't work. But, again, if we look at, if we adopt the same attitude where, well, I don't like that person because, you know, this particular sin or what they believe, you know, if Christ did the same thing to us, none of us would be saved. He would have avoided every one of us. But, again, to be a true follower of Christ, you know, it helps to, you know, okay, you don't like this, this, this about this person, but, you know, what can you find in them that's good? And focus on that first, and then it'll be easier to maybe have a moment of opportunity to show them a better way, you know, what our Lord taught us, you know, as far as when it comes to behavior and what is right and what is wrong.
2: Yeah, so much dislike and discord and disharmony, I think, Father, is really deception, as we already said, from the evil one.
3: Yeah.
2: You know, it just, we were so deceived.
3: I agree. And that's, again, one of my arguments for the existence of the devil, how he manipulates people and tries to lock up our hearts, the hardness of our hearts, the stoniness of our hearts, because, again, it divides us. You know, diabolus, to tear apart. And once we realize even that, you know, this person is really a wonderful person I have a lot in common with, you know, whether it's a relative or a friend or stranger or someone at church, you know, my life would be much happier if I just focused on that and what I know is good in them, and it helps us to accept what we may not like about them and encourage us to show them a better way. Again, and I say you got to lead with Scripture, because some people can argue saying, well, you know, just because you think I need to be that way. I'm like, no, it's what Jesus said. We can't claim to be a follower of Christ and not pay attention to what our Lord says in this situation, because this is for, you know, us, our own growth, and we need to do this together. We are our brothers and sisters' keepers, you might say. And again, this in itself goes back to where, you know, the Scriptures could not have been written by, you know, mere mortals. You can tell it's, to me anyhow, inspired by the Holy Spirit, the very words of Christ themselves. And, you know, it's also what St. Paul says, and this is in his first letter to the Thessalonians, chapter 2. This is verse 13, chapter 2, verse 13. And we also thank God constantly for this, that when you received the word of God, which you heard from us, you accepted it, not as the word of men, but as what it really is, the word of God, which works, which is at work in you, believers. And that's it. You know what I mean? Show me another document, quite like the Gospel of Jesus Christ, with the wisdom that's contained in it, verse after verse after verse, that to me, you know, this isn't of human origin. This truly is inspired by the Holy Spirit and, of course, Christ giving us his words himself that transcends our level of thinking, that goes against what we would think, you know, is normal behavior. Most people would rather hold a resentment, avoid that person, you know, just tolerate that person, instead of just fully forgive that person and enjoy the company of that person and the goodness that's in them, realizing no one's perfect. We all have made mistakes. And that, you know, we have to admit that about ourselves, our imperfection. And then, you know, that humbles us to recognize that, well, I know I'm not perfect, so, okay, this person made a mistake, and I'd want to be forgiven, so I need to forgive them. And it's, again, that's the message of our Lord, and it's brilliant.
2: Brilliant indeed. And how can we do any better with, you know, wanting to forgive somebody? Jesus would go in the house of tax collectors and sinners and be among
3: exactly.
2: us in this dark world. And we're all sinners, and he ate among us. Should we not do the same?
3: Correct. I mean, the prostitutes, the tax collectors, the murderers, you know, the haters, you know, he still tried to talk to those who thought, you know, he was of Beelzebul, trying to save them from their ignorance. And you know something? This leads us to something that, you know, I'm surprised we haven't touched upon it. Today is what? Very special solemnity. You remember what today is?
2: Yeah, I know. I was thinking the Feast of the Sacred Heart today. You know, I would think somehow, I was going to bring that up to you, the Feast of the Sacred Heart, and I was going to ask you some thoughts on that. And actually, everything we've been talking about has been kind of like related with the Sacred
3: Correct.
2: Heart.
3: Correct. And again, because going back a little bit, of course, this is, we have to go back to the 1700s. And this is when Sister Margaret Mary Ala Kokwe, I hope I'm saying her name right, began to have visions of the Sacred Heart. And the Sacred Heart, of course, for those who may not know, is when you see an image of Jesus and his heart is on the outside of his chest, right? And you say, well, that's kind of creepy. But this is the vision that she had. And, of course, the interpretation of that is that this is a demonstration of how much Christ loved us. And that, I'm sure there's someone in your life that you love very much, whether it's a relative, your parents, sibling, children, and your heart literally goes out to them, and you only, wish what is best for them. Or when they hurt, you hurt. And when they're happy, you're happy. It's like your heart is connected to them. And you see them struggling in life, and you know a better way, and it pains you to see them making bad decisions after bad decisions. So, again, your heart goes out to them. And, again, it's a way of trying to understand this vision that she had about the immense love that Christ has for us. And, of course, if you're looking at an image of the Sacred Heart, you'll also know and notice that around the heart is, do you remember, what is encircling the heart of Jesus as it's, on the outside of his chest?
2: St. Margaret Alacoque?
3: No, the thorns that are surrounding, that wrap the heart. There's the thorns, like this crown of thorns, right, and the image of the Sacred Heart.
2: Okay, right.
3: Yeah, there's the flame, which represents the Holy Spirit, and this power and this flame of love, you might say, right? This passion. There's the word. I couldn't find it. But also there's the crowns, the thorns, which reminds us of the crown of thorns that our Lord, of course, wore on his, on his way to be crucified. And so, again, the flames, in a real sense, the Holy Spirit, purifies us from sin. The cross that also is part of the image reminds us of the great sacrifice of love that Christ died for us, for our sins. He took the sins of the world upon him, and all who placed their faith and obedience in Christ and accept him as our Lord and Savior are forgiven their sins. And then, of course, there's blood that's kind of dripping out of the heart. And this reminds us that, he was pierced, with a lance to make sure the soldiers wanted to make sure he was dead. And so his blood was shed for us. As the Old Testament said, there's no atonement for sins without the shedding of blood, and that goes back to Mosaic law, and Jesus was simply being obedient to Mosaic law. He offered himself as the sacrificial lamb who takes away the sins of the world. And then, of course, as I said, the crown of thorns, that's the pain and agony of Christ on the cross or during his passion. And who would do that unless they really love someone? And here's a truism about pain and suffering when it comes to human beings.

0: when we're willing to make that sacrifice, when we place the needs of someone before ourselves and say, no, you know, I'd rather suffer than that person suffer, because I don't want that person to suffer because I love them so much. That's basically what Christ is doing for us when he offers his life to us for the forgiveness of our sins, as the Lamb of God who takes away the sins of the world. And think about that, right? You know, as a parent, you know, you would much rather, you know, take the punishment for your child than to see your child take a punishment. And that's kind of what God the Father is doing through his Son, that he's willing to pay the price for that, you know, their child's mistakes in order to spare that child from that pain. Now, sometimes pain is good, obviously. Can't spare a small pain because it helps to teach us to do the right thing. But in a very real sense, that's what God the Father did through his Son. That part of the incarnation was God loving us so much. He said, look, you guys are so deep in sin, and I want to help you out of this. I'm going to pay the price for your sin. And paying that price meant dying for our sin. So God became man. So, you know, men and women could be the sons and daughters of God. And part of that was Christ, of course, having a very real suffering death and the pain involved of the crucifixion and his passion. And again, you know, he took on that pain. That's our suffering. You know, our separation from God through sin, you know, is eternal damnation. And so that suffering was for us to atone for our sins. And again, you know, you think about the love of a parent, you know, what parent wouldn't do that for their child in order for their child to live? Okay? And so, in a very real sense, that's what God the Father did through his Son. And the more we understand that kind of love, it helps us to better understand the Sacred Heart of Jesus. And I like the analogy of parents and how parents love their children so much. It's not so hard then to understand how God the Father and Jesus and the Holy Spirit loves us, where they only, you know, are willing what's best for us, and it pains them to see us make the same mistakes over and over again, especially when they know, you know, the joy of simply listening and doing what they have taught us to do. And so, again, now it helps us to better understand why Sister Mary Alacoque, I hope I'm saying her name right, you know, had this vision to help us to understand how much Christ truly loves us.
1: Well, how about St. Faustina, when the image of the Divine Mercy image, our Lord comes with the heart, with the rays of coming from his heart?
0: Precisely. And again, another message, you know, from our Lord about his healing power, those healing rays, you know, the Spirit. And, of course, you know, we're cleansed through the power of the Holy Spirit of our sins, you know, that we have a new beginning, first in baptism, and then every time we, you know, go and receive the sacrament of reconciliation, you know, confession, you know, God is once again pouring out his graces, you know, upon us. And so, you know, what's happening tonight, before we run out of time, you know what's happening in the diocese, right? Over at St. Mary's in Gloucester City, the Holy Mass and Eucharistic procession. Have you heard about it?
1: Oh, no, I've heard about the consecration yesterday to the Sacred Heart tour, to America, but I didn't hear about that.
0: It's
1: a procession?
0: Yeah, actually going to be, over at St. Mary's Church in Gloucester City. And that's, of course, at 426 Monmouth Street in Gloucester City, right? And there's going to be a huge procession. Bishop Williams is going to be there. And this is, again, as in cooperation of the United States being consecrated to the Sacred Heart of Jesus. We're having our own little procession starting at 7 p.m. tonight over at St. Mary's in Gloucester City. I'm going to do my best to try to get there. I've got a bunch of things I need to get done before then. Then you've got to try to find parking. But again, this is part of that whole national consecration of the United States to the Sacred Heart. But we're doing it on a local level as well.
1: Would that be televised?
0: I hope so. I hope so. I don't know. I know we've been advertising in our bulletin and from the pulpit for a couple of weeks now, and tonight's the big culmination. The problem is, I don't know if it's going to rain or not. It's been really hot again, and they once again have predicted the possibility of showers. So come prepared. Let's leave it at that way. Okay?
1: I think we got about 20 seconds. We got a quick blessing, Father.
0: Sure. Let us pray. In the name of the Father, and the Son, and the Holy Spirit. Amen. Lord, on this day that we celebrate the feast of the Sacred Heart of Jesus, help us to love and to forgive the way that our Lord loves and forgives us, that our hearts go out to others and understand they make mistakes just as we make mistakes, and to show compassion and mercy.

0: mercy on them, just as we expect you to show compassion and mercy on us. We ask this in Jesus' name. Amen. In the name of the Father, and of the Son, and of the Holy Spirit. Amen.
1: Amen. Always an honor, Father. Thank you for your words of wisdom.
0: Not mine. I always give credit when you boast in the name of the Lord. So give credit to the Holy Spirit.
1: Okay. Thank you, Father.
0: Okay, Joe, have a great night. I know we're out of time. And again, let people know about the procession tonight at St. Mary's Church in Gloucester City.
1: What time?
0: 7 p.m.
1: Okay, thanks, Father.
0: Okay, God bless.
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0: Welcome to In His Sign Catholic Radio. This is Companions on the Journey, a one-hour weekly program that provides the opportunity to deepen our faith in the Lord Jesus and to share with each other the moments of grace we have experienced. Monsignor Stephen McHenry, Pastor Emeritus of St. Anthony of Padua Parish in Ambler, Pennsylvania, is your host. Monsignor will be taking calls during the second half hour of his program. Call in and speak with Monsignor by calling 610-527-2906. And now, your host, Monsignor McHenry.
1: Good afternoon, everyone. Welcome to In His Sign Catholic Radio. This is Companions on the Journey, and I am Monsignor Stephen McHenry. I'm going to be your host and lead you through the next hour or so. And it's just it's a great afternoon to be with all of you. And we're enjoying a beautiful spring day, a little cool, but very nice. And we're going to have Mother's Day weekend this weekend. I'll talk about that in just a minute. So I'm glad to be able to spend this hour with you. That's the end of the work week and the beginning of the weekend. Good transition, and it gives us a little time to reflect on the gospel reading for this coming Sunday, to mull it over the next few days or so before you get to church and then you hear it broken open again in the homily. And so I like to begin this program, as we begin each program, with some prayer. And before we do that, we always kind of gather our intentions. And so in the doing of that, my first intention is for our Holy Father, Pope Leo the 14th. It's his first anniversary already. That year went by very quickly, it seems to me. And I like him. There's just something that rings true about him, and there seems to be a certain amount of humility to him. And when he's pressured, or you know, he's being accused or challenged, or he just has a certain gentleness and a, you know, an approach that he doesn't get flustered so much and doesn't get overwhelmed and so forth. Just, you know, remain steadfast and faithful and true. And I just think that's really great. And so we want to pray for him on his first anniversary. And we want to continue to pray for all of our priests, all our bishops, all of those who are in positions of authority and responsibility in the church, that they lead us by God's kindly light, and not just their own. It's really, really an important thing to pray for. I pray for that grace every single day. What else? So we have Mother's Day on the weekend, and my mom has long since gone to God. She died in 2008, so it's 18 years for her. And I just, something occurred to me as I was reflecting, and part of it was, you know, we talk about praying the rosary, and I just wonder, have you ever prayed the rosary for your mother, living or deceased? See, the communion of saints, in the Apostles' Creed, we say, I believe in the Holy Spirit, the Holy Catholic Church, the communion of saints, the forgiveness of sins, the resurrection of the body, and life everlasting. Amen. The communion of saints. And, well, who is that? Well, it's the people who believe in Jesus, the living and deceased, those who are in purgatory, those who are in heaven, those who are on earth. That's the communion of saints, those who believe in Jesus. And so our prayers are not limited by time here on earth. We can make a breakthrough. We're still connected with the people who have lived and have died and have gone into God. So for purgatory, we pray for the people that if they're there, the purification process takes place quickly and they can cross the threshold into the kingdom of God to live with Christ forever and ever in happiness and in joy. They can't pray for themselves if they're in purgatory. Everything has to be done unto them. They have to be on the receiving end, but they can't accomplish it, not on their own. So we pray for them. So you pray for your mom. Like if she's long since gone, you pray for your mom. I pray for her. I talk to her. I believe that the Lord revealed to me that my mom's in heaven with him. She is with me is the exact word that I heard. And I took that very seriously. She's with me. She was a good woman. She was a woman of faith. And she had a tough life growing up and so forth. And, you know, she matured. There was anger and upsetment and disappointment early on. She matured through a lot of that, as we do. So, but I pray. I'm going to pray rosary for my mom. I remember her in my daily prayers. I give her a picture, a little kiss in the morning. She's always in my prayers. All of my prayers, she's included in all of my prayers. If your mom needs a rosary, and I don't know a mom that doesn't, would you pray one for her for this Mother's Day? And if you've never done that, do that. Do that. And if you have other mothers, I mean, your grandmothers, you can pray for them. Sisters who are mothers. Children who are mothers. You know, nieces who are mothers. There's a lot of women who are mothers who could use a rosary on Mother's Day. And so, you know, I just always try to have a rosary going at any given time, and I encourage you to do that, to pray for them. This is Mary's month, the month of May, and so we encourage people to pray the rosary all this month. I do that. Someday I'll talk about my time in Medjugorje and the effect that it had on my life back in 2007. And I pray the rosary very faithfully every day. It's an important thing. And if possible, I do all of the four sets of mysteries. That's not always something that happens, but if I'm able to on a given day, I like to do that. But I encourage you. And you say, well, I don't know whether I could do a whole rosary. Then don't. But do a decade. An Our Father, 10 Hail Marys, Glory Be to the Father. It's all you need. And, you know, you can say, well, what intention, what mystery should I focus on? Well, it's Mother's Day, so how about the birth of our Lord Jesus, the Nativity, third joyful mystery. Pray for that, for your mom. Okay. Special people to praying for this this week. I was at the funeral today of Monsignor Joe Tracy, and he was a good priest, a little too tall for my sensibilities. He was probably 6'3", 6'4", I'm 5'4", so usually when somebody's a full foot taller than I am, I can't look down on them because that's impossible, but, you know, I don't look up to them as much. I look up to them all the time. Anyway, Joe Tracy was a good priest, and he was the pastor at St. Stan's in Lansdale, and that's where his funeral was today. It was a good turnout of people and priests. There were four bishops and, I don't know, maybe 40, 50 priests and deacons and good, you know, congregation. He was a good priest. He served the church. He served the people of God. He was diagnosed with pancreatic cancer 20 years ago, 20 years, and lived with it and the after effect of that 20 years. I don't know any pancreatic cancer person that has lived that long. Just talk about a miracle. That was a miracle. So we pray for him. Father Bishop Bishop Coffey, Joseph Coffey, who was with the military archdiocese, the ordinariate. He was in the Navy as a chaplain 20 years, retired as a captain. And but he's still active as an auxiliary bishop in the military ordinariate, which covers the whole world. Anybody who's in the military in the United States who's a Catholic and any of their sacramental, whatever that happens anywhere in the world, the military ordinariate is a huge archdiocese and takes care of all of that. So there's an archbishop and auxiliary bishops and priests and so forth. And so Bishop Coffey is one of those. He had some surgery on Tuesday, and I hope that he's doing well today. And then an old longtime parishioner, Pierre Dean, he died, and his funeral is going to be this coming week. He and his wife were in the parish for many, many years, one of the first black families in St. Anthony's. And he was he was not warmly welcomed when he moved into the parish back in the 50s. But he stuck it out, and then he was elected by the parishioners to the first pastoral council when I got there in the early 90s. He was just a very faithful man, big, kind of burly guy, and he had a wonderful voice, baritone voice, and sang a lot. And his wife, Dolores, wonderful lady. And they moved down to Georgia, I don't know, maybe 6-8 years ago, but the funeral's going to be back at St. Anthony's, so if you would pray for him. And any of the intentions that you have, I have people that have asked me to remember them in prayer, people who are going through all kinds of different things, people who have asked me to pray specifically for individuals and so forth. So I put all of them in front of the Lord, and I ask you to do the same thing. Let's begin in the name of the Father, and of the Son, and of the Holy Spirit. Amen. Dear Lord Jesus, it is the weekend that we call Mother's Day weekend. You had such a great love for your mother. She now reigns as Queen of Heaven. Help us to love her and to turn to her for protection and to turn to her for intercession, like on our behalf, like that young married couple who almost ran out of wine and she interceded on their behalf. And that was your first miracle, the transformation of water into wine in a lavish fashion. Help us to turn to your mother on this Mother's Day and in this month devoted to Mary. We entrust to you all of our loved ones, all of those who have lost their way in life, those who have lost their sense of self, of purpose, of meaning, those who have lost their faith, lost their hope, lost their minds, lost their way, everything. We place all of them under the protection of your mother, and we entrust them all to you, Lord, to transform their hearts and to restore them to the Father's good graces. And we pray this in your name, now and forever. Amen. In the name of the Father, and of the Son, and of the Holy Spirit. Amen. Okay. The reading from this Sunday is from the Gospel of John, and for the last several weeks, we've been reading from John's Gospel and in the earlier readings from the Acts of the Apostles, and that's the same case this week, but it's also we're reading from St. Peter, the first letter of St. Peter. But here's chapter 14, and it's verse 15, just a few verses till 21. Jesus said to his disciples, "If you love me, you will keep my commandments." So I just, if you love me, you will do this. Because that's the nature of love. When we love, it does something to us, and it changes us, and it orients us, and it directs us, and it leads us. And it says, if you love me, you'll keep my commandments. And I will ask the Father, and he will give you another advocate to be with you always, the Spirit of Truth, whom the world cannot accept because it neither sees nor knows him. But you know him because he remains with you and will be in you. I will not leave you orphans. I will come to you. In a little while, the world will no longer see me, but you will see me, because I live, and you will live. On that day, you will realize that I am in my Father, and you are in me, and I in you. Whoever has my commandments and observes them is the one who loves me, and whoever loves me will be loved by my Father, and I will love him and reveal myself to him. The Gospel of the Lord. Praise to you, Lord Jesus Christ. by the words of the gospel, may our sins be blotted out. Okay, so the Gospel of John, there's a lot of mystical dimensions to the Gospel of John, and some of these writings, when you read them, they're almost like pearls that are so perfectly formed that they need no improvement, no enhancement. They don't need to be cut. They're not just pearls are pearls. They're beautiful. The Gospel of John has a lot of pearl-like vignettes in it, signs, testimonies, demonstrations, professions, a lot of good stuff in there. So let me just start. It says, if you love me, you will keep my commandments. So let's just focus on that. If you love me. Why does God send his son? I was reading a new book that I just got. And it's on the apocalypse, the book of Revelation, which is, I've actually done that in Bible study, and it's a difficult read. But the priest who did this volume on it, Donald McElraith, who's a Colombian, and he's out in the Fiji Islands. He's been there. He teaches at the Pacific Island Seminary. And for years and years, he's older than I am, so he's probably in his 80s, but he's still active and still teaching and so forth. And his doctoral dissertation was on the apocalypse and the nuptial meaning of the Lamb and the Church, and so what he says, and it's interesting, Father McElraith says that the whole book of Revelation is it's like an answer to why does God send his son, okay, and he sends his son because we are broken. We are wounded. We were vulnerable and we were misused. The enemy has attacked us. The enemy has torn at us. The enemy has started to tear us down. And we need somebody to rescue us. We're in bad shape. And so God sends his son, not just to rescue, but to do more than that. God sends his son to espouse. And it's like we, the human race, we're feminine. We receive, and in the way we receive, life comes out of us. So the community is feminine. And the word made flesh is masculine. He's the sower who goes out to sow the seed. And then the seed is going to be planted in the field, and the field is going to allow the seed to ripen and grow and start to blossom and so forth. But he comes as the beloved who is going to espouse himself to his beloved, and he's going to lift us out of our brokenness, and he's going to make us whole. And then he's going to espouse himself to us. He's going to marry us. That's the whole thing for the book of Revelation. So if you get that image, that's what it's about. Now, it's got all kinds of crazy symbolism and stuff. And he says, we'll get there. We'll unpack all of that. It's no problem. Okay. So I'm really liking the book. And but it's about love. And here in John, in the gospel, he says, if you love me, you will keep my commandments. Now, when Jesus says you will keep my commandments, okay, there's a couple different ways we can interpret that, a couple different ways we can understand that. Now, what do you mean? So, does Jesus have his own commandments? Well, what about the Ten Commandments, okay? So, the Ten Commandments come from God. Father, Son, and Spirit come from God, given to Moses on Mount Sinai around 1,200 years before Christ. Three of the commandments have to do with God. I am the Lord your God. You shall not have strange gods before me. Do not take the name of the Lord your God in vain. Remember to keep holy the Lord's day. Those are the three. And then honor your father and your mother. Do not kill. Don't commit adultery. Don't steal. Don't bear false witness. Don't covet what other people have. Don't covet other people. Okay, so greed. Don't be greedy. They're the basic commandments. Now, folks, they've been around for 3,200 years. If you looked at those Ten Commandments that I just gave to you, would you remove any of them and say, well, I don't think that applies anymore. People don't really steal. People don't bear false witness. People don't kill. People don't lie. People aren't unfaithful. People don't grasp for what other people have. Nobody takes the name of God in vain. Everybody remembers the Lord. Everybody's faithful on the Lord's day. Everybody honors their mom and dad. Would you remove any of the ten? You think there's not a place for them still? We've done such a good job that we can put them in the Hall of Fame. You know, oh, these are the Ten Commandments at a time when everybody was disobedient, but now, well, not so much. If you love me, you will keep my commandments. So they're his commandments, all of those ten. And so you can't really love Jesus unless you're also going to love and keep his commandments. They're life-giving. You give God what's due to God, it gives you life. You honor what God has revealed as very important ways to live and ways not to live, and you order your life in accordance with what God's word has said, those ten words. If you do that, something will happen to you. And your keeping of those commandments, it says, and I will ask the Father, and he will give you another advocate. But there's a second way to interpret my commandments. You'll know the Ten Commandments, they're in place. Moses, that's his covenant. The tablets of the law, that's what goes into the Ark of the Covenant. And the meeting tent in the Holy of Holies, that's what was in there. The Ark contained the tablets of the Ten Commandments, okay, the law. So that has a very special place, the highest of places in Judaism. And because of that, those are never abrogated. They're never done away with. They're always kept.

0: And we still have to keep them too today. However, we have to have an understanding of them that's a little different from the first century Jewish understanding of them. That was like the norm. You had to shoot for them. That's what you were supposed to be living that way. That's still the same as it was then. But there was an understanding then that you could do that. You had the power and the capacity to do that. And that, not yet. The Jewish people didn't have that yet. So while it was set for them to look forward and to try to strive for, they weren't able to do it. Something was missing. The power, the capacity to do it. So God says, I will bring you the power. I will restore your power to you. One of the effects of the original sin was the destruction of the human power that was given to us as creatures, as part of God's creation. He empowered us to be able to do things. The enemy, when he lied to us, one of the impacts of that is we started to believe the lie that I can't do it. Does that sound familiar? Do you hear yourself ever say that? I can't do that. I can't do that. Where does that come from? It doesn't just come from, you can't do that. Don't do that. You can't do that. Yes, that was said to us and with that tone. But there's more to it than that. There's this inner sense of I can or I cannot. And so the Lord says, I want to restore to you your power. And he does. And that's the gift of the Holy Spirit. It's an empowering spirit. It's a transforming spirit. And we'll talk about that a little bit more. And so he says, if you love me, you will keep my commandments. So, but what Jesus says is, when he's asked, what is the greatest commandment? And Jesus says, what do you see? What's in the scriptures? What does it say? And so Jesus says, hear, O Israel, the Shema Israel, he says, hear, O Israel, the Lord our God is Lord alone. You shall love the Lord your God with all your heart and all your soul and all your mind and all your strength. And Jesus adds another one from Leviticus, and you shall love your neighbor as you love yourself. So the Ten Commandments are a baseline. At the very least, we have to be honest with each other. We have to be caring about each other. We have to be mindful of God. We have to care for our parents. We can't be stealing from each other and lying to each other and you know, being jealous of each other. So we can't be doing those things. That's the baseline. But the baseline puts a foundation in place. And then the Lord says, now, you love the God with all your heart and all your soul. Oh, okay. Can I do that? Well, you can if I give you the power to do that. And love your neighbor as yourself. I can love myself. And you can love your neighbor as you love yourself. So they're the two great commandments. But there's another one. So when Jesus says, if you love me, you'll keep my commandments. You'll keep the ten. You keep the two, but there's another one. I bid you love one another as I have loved you. That's another commandment right from the Lord. And it's very personal because he can only put that commandment on those who have experienced his love. Like you say, oh, Lord, I know that you love me. I know that you have forgiven me. I know that you have set me free. I know that you've given me time after time opportunities to turn from my sinful ways. Sorry for the times I let you down, Lord. And I know that you really love me. Sometimes I don't know why you do, but I know you really love me. Love one another as I have loved you. Husbands, you love your wives the way the Lord has loved you. wives, you love your husband the way the Lord has loved you. Not just with your own love. You love your spouse with the love that Jesus has loved you with. He elevates our love. He enables us to love with a love much greater than the love that begins in our own heart. He elevates it. And that's what Mary's talking about when she says, my soul magnifies the Lord. It's just my soul enhances God's love. Yes, it does. And God's love enhances our love. That's what's going on. And the more you do that, you find this is a really good way to live. This is, and I'm able to do this, not on my own. But I'm able to do this because the Lord is actually helping me and strengthening me and empowering me. And that's why he says everybody needs to be baptized. Why? Because in baptism, the Holy Spirit comes. You know, John baptized with water. The one who comes after him baptized with fire and the Holy Spirit besides the water. The Holy Spirit, the power. Whose power? God's power. Okay, we're going to pick up some more of this when we come back. We're going to take a little 90-second break. Be with you in a moment.
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0: Welcome back. Nice little break just to clear my throat, get a little moisture in me. So we're going to pick up with the Gospel of John, chapter 14. And you can call in. We have working phones now. So it's 610-527-2906. And if you have a question or you want to make a comment, you are more than welcome to do that. So I will ask the Father, and the Father will give you another advocate to be with you always, the Spirit of Truth. So we just take this apart a little bit. Another advocate. So just in the language there, Jesus is talking. The Father will give you another advocate. Who's the first advocate? He is. He has come to advocate for us before the Father, who pleads for us before the throne of his Father on our behalf. And his mother joins him in pleading before the Father. So the Father, who is all just, receives these petitions for mercy for us who have sinned. And so the purification is offered to us. Just went to confession recently. And, you know, I don't know how many times I've gone to confession. It's well over 1,000 times in my life. And, you know, I have, sometimes it's the same sin, sometimes it's different, sometimes the awareness changes and so forth. And always there's the question, how come I'm not able to be more faithful? You know, how come I fall into the same traps, fall into the same patterns? I promise, and then, you know, I have, what about your firm purpose of amendment? You know, I know. But, you know, I do end up talking about people. I do end up losing my temper. I just, okay. And so we have to go back to Him. It's not about how many times we fall. It's about how many times we get up and let the Lord continue to dust us off, put His arm around us, and get us back on track. It's not how many times He fell carrying that cross. It's how many times He got up. And if He needed help getting up, He got the help to get up. If we need help getting up, let people help us to get up. If somebody needs the help to get up, you help them get up. I mean, that's how it goes. That's how it works. But Jesus is the advocate for us. He comes, and He doesn't see us through the prism of our sin. Oh, I see all of your sinfulness. I see your selfishness. I see how you lie. I see all of that. He does see all of that, but that's not how He looks at us. He sees our sins as more wounds, but self-inflicted wounds. Self-inflicted. And you know, because He's the wounded healer, it's not really important to Him whether somebody else did something to us and wounded us, or whether we did it to ourselves and wounded ourselves. He just looks at the wound and says, hey, I can heal that wound, self-inflicted or other inflicted. Isn't that a wonderful God? Who doesn't see us through the prism of sin, but sees us through the prism of His love, and He sees our woundedness, and He says, I want to heal the wound and get you back on track, because I want you with me forever in heaven. That's why I came. That's what I'm about. So I'm the advocate for you. But you know what? There's going to be another advocate. Well, who's the other advocate? That's the Paraclete. Who's the Paraclete? That's the Holy Spirit. The Holy Spirit's going to advocate for us? Okay. Yes, He is. And here's the thing. The Holy Spirit isn't out there somewhere. The Holy Spirit lives in you. He indwells in your soul. Now, this is really an important point that I'm going to make. And you may not ever have thought about this before. But think about people and situations that you're praying for at the present time that seem like almost hopeless. That person will never change. That situation will never get better. And we talk like that to ourselves, okay? It's beyond, no. How many of the people that you're praying for that are on the wrong path, are stuck, you know, are problematic, you know, have all kinds of problems in their lives and so forth, how many of those people have been baptized? Every single one of them. Every single one of them. As the Holy Spirit living within them. Well, it doesn't look like it's doing very much in their lives. Every one of them has the Holy Spirit. You have the Holy Spirit. It's the same Spirit, different gifts, same Spirit. So can the Spirit in you get in contact with the Spirit in them to unleash the Spirit in them? To make a breakthrough from within. See, a lot of times we're trying to make the breakthrough from without. And then the Lord says, no. You already have an ally on the inside. I don't always have to break into the other person from outside. Everybody who's been baptized, I'm already inside. And it's not some kind of Trojan horse coming in from the outside under false pretenses. No, it's gift. The Holy Spirit has been given, poured out, and the Holy Spirit lives. And He's an advocate. I came to walk beside you. He comes to live within you. Can that happen? So the question is the Holy Spirit love? Does the Holy Spirit abide in the Holy Trinity, the Blessed Trinity? Does the Holy Spirit abide in God? Do not we say God is love? That the three persons bound together by love are one, but they are three? The Holy Spirit is love. And love can break out from within. even through the constraints that we put on the Holy Spirit. Pressing down, thinking we put up defenses that will protect us. But the Holy Spirit is our advocate. He's not our enemy. We misinterpret sometimes. We don't want always to pay attention to the promptings of the Spirit, to what the Spirit is saying, this is what you should do. Well, what would the Spirit encourage you to do that you wouldn't want to do? Well, a lot of times the Holy Spirit says things like, I want you to acknowledge your sin and to seek God's forgiveness. And I want you to forgive yourself for having done that. It was a callous thing. It was a cruel thing that you did. It was a very selfish thing that you did. Yes, and the Lord forgives you. He's not going to hold you accountable for that. He's going to forgive you. He's going to let it go. He's going to take the IOU, tear it up, put it over there. You're free of that. But for you really to be free, you have to say, I forgive myself for having done that. That's not so easy, but possible. How can I do that? Well, the Holy Spirit, who is the forgiveness, who is the love, who is the uniting force in the Trinity, the Holy Spirit can do that. So it's a question of asking. And that's the next thing that he says. He says, I will ask the Father and he will give you. So let me just spend a moment with that for, like you see how, like, in just like a simple sentence, there's a lot in there. So he says, if you keep my commandments, I will ask the Father and he will send you another advocate. Jesus, who is the Son of God, the only begotten of the Father. I will ask the Father. I will ask. The Son of God has to ask his Father. What's that about? How about when Jesus is in the Garden of Gethsemane? When the enemy comes again after having tempted him in the desert. Now the enemy comes again when Jesus is really at his weakest, when he's feeling crushed by the sin that he's about to take on. And here's the temptation. It's too much. It's too much. Nobody can do this. It's too much. Father, take this cup away. That's the temptation. How does Jesus respond to the temptation? But you know, Father, not what I want, what you want. Not my will, but thy will be done. That's the truth. So Jesus asks. He asks, Father, take this cup away from me. He asks. He's being tempted to step out of the very reason he came. He's tempted to do that. But he survives the temptation by saying, no, Lord, what you want. I want what you want. And I will ask you for that. I will ask for your help. I who am your son, closer to you than anyone, I will ask you. And then we wonder, why does Jesus tell us that we should ask for things? Doesn't God know? Hey, of course he knows. He knows everything we need. Well, then why should we have to ask? Well, there's a difference between wanting things and asking for things. And you say, I want this, I ask for this. Go to Christmas, go to little kids in December before Christmas. Now, you're asked, what do you want for Christmas? And the kids, they look up things, they go online, they go to stores, they see things that they want. I want this, they compile their list, okay. I want all these things, but if I never ask, I will not receive them. The wanting isn't enough. Even little kids get this, and the little child in you has to get this. The wanting of things, I want this to be different. I want this relationship to be healed. I want to do better. I want. Yes, it's necessary to want these things, to desire these things. It is, but it's not the same as asking. Because in the asking, there's humility. The Son of Man came and he was meek and humble of heart. In the Godhead, the Son is humble, not proud. Father, I'm telling you what you have to do. That's not the Son. The Son's obedient. I submit my will to your will. They're both God. What's the difference? Like, the will of God is one. But the way the will of God exists in the Son is different from the way the will of God exists in the Father. Because the Father isn't the Son, and the Son isn't the Holy Spirit. And each one is unique, but they're all God. They're all God. And it's a great mystery. We can't fully understand that. But husband and wife, the way they do the will of God, they can both do it wholly, completely, totally. And yet at the same time, they're not the same. But they can be thoroughly one. They can be part of one family, father, mother, and child. The three are one, but they're not identical with each other. And yet the love does something there. And God wants us to ask. When the disciples ask Jesus, teach us how to pray, the Our Father has all of these requests in it. You know, hallowed be thy name, thy kingdom come, thy will be done. We're asking, thy kingdom to come, we ask you for this. Thy will be done, we ask you for this. On earth as it is in heaven, we ask for this. Give us this day, we ask for this, our daily bread. Forgive us, we ask for this. The whole prayer is asking. The whole prayer. And he's saying that's how you pray. You ask for things. At the same time, you have to ask in hope, and you have to ask in confidence. And your prayer can't be, oh, I don't think I'm going to get this. No, you has to be, no, I'm asking you, Lord, to do this, but I believe you will do this. And you say, well, I have all these times when I asked for things and I didn't get it. And sometimes it's because we don't, what we think we're asking for isn't exactly what we're asking for. Sometimes the thing that we're asking for is actually something that would not be good for us, but we can't see that. Sometimes we're asking for somebody else. I want my child to be cured of the leukemia, and the child dies. I've had that. I've been crushed by those prayers that I didn't think were answered. And then I started to realize that there was more going on than just my request and what that child was going through. And I remember this one little girl, I mean her, she had a brain tumor, couldn't be operated on, and it metastasized, and it went down, well, they had to cut her arm off. I mean, when she was like 7 or 8 years old, this little dude, and I was praying for her, and then I got this thing, she lives, and she died. And I thought, oh, man, I didn't know what to do with that. I was a young priest. And then the parents asked me if I would do her funeral, and I said, oh, yeah. And I went to the funeral parlor early that night, and as I got there, I walked in, and they said, yeah, Father, this is one of Nicole's cousins, and he'd like to go to confession tonight so he can go to communion at the Mass tomorrow. Can you hear his confession? And I said, yeah, let's just duck into the front parlor here. So I did. There's nobody else in there. And so when he was finished, he said, my brother would like to go too. 2 hours. I heard confessions for 2 hours. There were big sinners that came back to the church that night. People had been away 20 years, 30 years, 40 years. People who had done some really bad things. And they all went to confession, and they all went to communion at that girl's funeral mass. And I said, no, there's something else going on here. It's not just this little one dying of leukemia and tumors. Something else. What else is going on? And here's what I came to as I prayed about this. Sometimes the Lord has little side deals with people that never get revealed. I think that little girl was approached by God and said, Nicole, if you got really sick, but your sickness would bring all of these people back to me and your family, would you do that for me? Yes, Jesus, I would do that for you. Well, that's what I'm asking you to do. And that's what she did. And that's what happened. Do you know that? No. Do I believe that? Yes. Yeah, I do. And then I've just seen too many times in life that that is what happens. But he wants us to ask. I was begging for her health to be restored. But it was bigger than that. She became the healer in that family, even as she died. And who does that remind you of? Jesus on the cross. And how could Jesus ask a little kid to do that? And my friends, I don't understand fully the mystery of God's love. I don't. But he doesn't impose it. He asks. And he asks the Father. And he asks us to do certain things. He's asked me to do certain things. He's asked me not to do certain things that I was involved in. He says, don't do that. I want you to step back from that. Oh, no, no, it's too important. No, step back from that. I'm asking you to do that. The ask is really vital here. I will ask the Father, and he will give you another advocate. And the first advocate is asking the Father to give the second advocate. That's Jesus. He's not afraid to ask the Father, and he's not afraid to ask you and me for things. We're the ones who are afraid to be asked. And sometimes that's why we shut down Jesus in our lives, because we don't want to be asked by him. We're afraid we're not going to be able to measure up. We're not going to be able to respond to what he's asking of us. And he's saying, I will help you, and I trust you. And there's more to you than you realize. And you cannot see yourself through your own eyes. You don't love yourself enough yet. So you're going to have to learn how to see yourself through another person's eyes who does love you. Sometimes that's spouse. Sometimes that's best friend. Sometimes that's sibling. Sometimes it's another family member. Sometimes it's a priest or a sister. Another that helps you to see, who loves you and sees in you things that you don't even see in yourself. And the asking is part of it. And we have to ask. Even if we get turned down, it can't stop us from asking. Because Jesus said, I want you to do this. I ask for you, and I ask you to ask. That's why I asked you at the beginning to pray a rosary for your mom, living or deceased. I asked you, would you do that? And that's really an important thing, to receive the ask, to hear it, not to be frightened by it, but then go to the Lord and say, Lord, I don't know whether I can do this. I need your help. Or Lord, I don't feel like doing this. I don't want to do this. Lord, this is too much. And that's what Jesus was tempted to. Lord, this is too much. But not my will, but thine be done. So all of that's in that little sentence there. And I will ask the Father, and he will give you another advocate. He doesn't say he'll consider giving you. He says he will give you. He will give you. He says this, and he's the Spirit of truth. We have a problem in our culture right now with truth. The enemy has taken over many institutions in government, in big business, in all kinds of, education and in medical care and things like that. There's much goodness, great goodness, but there is also misuse. There's also a spirit that lies, that misrepresents, a spirit that's grasping, that's coveting money, and it uses things, and it lies. And so it kind of is a parasite on the good that government's supposed to do, on the good that business is supposed to do, on the good that education's supposed to do, on the good that healthcare's supposed to do. And it's a parasite trying to suck the life out of it. That's the enemy at work. Not the original thing. Helping people is wonderful. Educating people is wonderful. You know, setting up good government and good order is wonderful. The misuse of it, the parasitical use of it, all of that, that's bad. That's where the enemy is.

And so, Lord, through your Spirit, lead us by your kindly light. What? To see. To see. And he says, because the world cannot accept the Spirit of truth, because it neither sees the truth nor knows the truth. The world. It claims to see the truth. It claims to speak the truth. It claims to know the truth. It lies. And the discernment is necessary for us to be able to tell what is the truth and what we're hearing and what's the lie. And you who are listening to me, you know right now how difficult that is. What can I rely upon? No matter how it comes in over the computer, over my smartphone, from whatever cable come, whatever, you know, whatever source it comes from, can I rely upon it? What's really true? What isn't true? Because everybody claims to be true. No, this is right. This is really happening. It's not happening. This isn't happening. It really is happening. It's very hard to tell. But the Spirit of truth can never be deceived, nor will it ever deceive. And that's the Spirit that is given in and through Jesus asking the Father to give us a new advocate. And it says, you do know him because he remains with you. The Spirit lives in you, which is what I said earlier. You have an ally in that other person. The Spirit that lives in you is connected to the Spirit that lives in that person. It's already there. And so we have a reason to be hopeful, and that the truth is going to emerge in an unmistakable way. Not all the time immediately, but it always will come out. The truth always comes out, and that's what Jesus said. I am the way and the truth and the life. The truth is always going to come out. And then when you embrace the truth, you begin to live. In a little while, the world won't see me, but you will see me. Because I live and you will live. And on that day, you will realize that I am in my Father. And you are in me and I am in you. I live in you. My Spirit lives in you. I live in you. And the Spirit of you, my friends, where you love, your Spirit lives in that person. Lives there. And where that person loves you, that Spirit lives in you. That's the Trinity right here in River City. Okay, there's much to think about. I hope that you can remember some of this when you get to Mass on Sunday. And we're now going to finish up with the prayer that we pray each program for the return of our children to the practice of the faith. It's a great thing to pray in front of the Blessed Sacrament. I encourage you to do that. But during this month of May, I encourage you to pray the rosary. And if you can't pray the whole thing, pray a decade. You can do one in the morning. You can do one before you go to bed at night. And slowly, slowly you build. One decade becomes two. Two becomes three. Soon you're saying a rosary. And then you can pray all throughout the day. Let us pray. Father, we have a simple prayer we place before you. Lay your healing hands upon all our children, including those who have walked or wandered away from the spiritual and sacramental practice of their faith. Bring them back, O Lord. They've turned from meaning to ways other than the practice of their Catholic faith. There are still some remnants of faith, but Mass has become less important. They believe they're basically good people who want to be their best, but by being true to themselves as they live in today's culture. Our faith is often viewed as being mostly about rules and commandments and mandates. There's little realization that faith is actually much less about these things and much more about you and your love for us all. It's much more about living in the truth that you are, O Lord. A connection has gone missing. This isn't fully grasped. There is need to grasp this simple truth. There's a deep need to be reconnected to you, the vine. We who have loved them into life and formed them in faith know that this connection to you is vital to their lives, to their love, to their happiness. And so we pray, O Lord, that those we love will soon recognize anew the

are real. Realize that your love alone abides. We so love our children, Lord. We so love you. Please guide them, we ask. Prompt them, we ask. Awaken them, we ask. May they come to realize that you, Father, as does the father of the prodigal son, go down to the road each evening to look for their return, as do we. It is for this return we pray, we ask. In the name of Jesus, your beloved Son, we pray. Amen. May Almighty God bless you all this Mother's Day weekend. In the name of the Father, and of the Son, and of the Holy Spirit. Amen. We'll be with you next week. Thanks for tuning in.

0: Good afternoon, and welcome to Duke in Ultima, which means Go Out into the Deep, a one-hour program hosted by Rita Lane. Join us as we take up our nets and follow Jesus into the depths of the abundant life.
1: Welcome, friends. Nice to be back with you again. I'm Rita Huck Lane, your host for the next hour. Please join me as we explore a deeper relationship with Jesus. And may the Lord richly bless our time together. I missed you. I've been away for a little over a week. And even though I was working, it really did refresh me. I feel refreshed. So I'm very happy to be back here. I hope you enjoy our time together. And I put in my notes, woohoo. I'm really enjoying the lovely weather here today. It is just beautiful. We've had so much rain. I read that we've had 12 weeks with rain. And that's a long time. And we haven't had a lot of sunshine lately, and it's been a beautiful day, magnificent day. I don't know about you, but I hope you got, if you're living in this area around Philadelphia, that you got out today and were able to enjoy it a little bit. It's just, I don't know, it just lifts my spirits, and I hope that you're feeling better as a result of it. And everything's so beautiful. Because we've had so much rain, everything's green and flowering, and it's just really, it takes your breath away. It's so pretty. And so I'm grateful to the Lord that He gives us such beauty after the rain. So anyway, there's a few things I want to share with you today, and I mentioned a couple of them last, when I was here 2 weeks ago live. But I wanted to share something with you that really resonated with me. I don't know about you, but sometimes when you start getting older and you pay too much attention to the stress that's in the world and the problems that you see on the TV and the news and the suffering of people around you, not that we're supposed to ignore that by any means, no, but sometimes it gets so overwhelming that life seems too serious, or so serious that we lose track of you know, what life is really supposed to be about, in addition to those serious things. And so I got an email from Chris Stefanik last Tuesday, I think it was, and I passed it on to some friends because it really, really touched my heart. And it's just one of his regular emails he sends out to all of his viewers and buddies and stuff. So I want to read it to you, and I hope that it gives you something to ponder. And but I'm going to ask you two questions first. Do you have fun these days? Do you build time for fun into your life? And one more question, is it a priority? So here is what Chris Stefanik, if you don't know who he is, please. His ministry is all about the joy of the Lord. And it's not a superficial denial, silly kind of thing. It's a very down to the depths, into your heart kind of joy. And he wants us to have that. And so that's his ministry. It really is his joy. So anyway, he says, "Hey Rita, when John Paul II was asked as a cardinal, isn't it unbecoming for a cardinal to ski? He said, it's unbecoming for a cardinal to ski badly. He'd sneak out of the Vatican as Pope to go skiing. Imagine looking to your left on the lift and seeing the Pope next to you. No point telling anyone. They wouldn't believe you. John Paul II took his fun seriously. So why is fun such serious business? It does a few things for your soul. It puts the passing stuff of life in its proper place. When you never have fun, you begin to take everything too seriously and to think that the passing things of this world are all important. I'm going to read that line again. When you never have fun, or rarely, you begin to take everything too seriously. Is that you today? I know I'm guilty of it sometimes. Do you take everything too seriously because you just don't, you're working all the time, or you're studying all the time, or you're volunteering all the time, or whatever, and you just don't have any fun built into life anymore? Okay, so he says, when you never have fun, you begin to take everything too seriously and to think that the passing things of this world are all important. And that crowds out the space in your heart for the things that actually matter most. In Matthew 13:22, Jesus warns us that his word is like a seed that's scattered and often doesn't produce fruit in the heart of the listener. He said the seed, his word, falls among the thorns. It refers to someone who hears the word, but the worries of this life and the deceitfulness of wealth choke the word, making it unfruitful. The Lord sows seeds, scatters seeds, and it falls on a heart that has worries about this life and concerns for wealth, or, you know, the passing things of life. And it chokes out the word of God that's trying to speak to your heart and makes the word unfruitful. And so Christophonic goes on to say, take your wealth, or whatever your idol is. Do you take your wealth or whatever your idol is too seriously? It'll choke the word of God out of your life, along with your relationships, family, and happiness. Fun that has no practical purpose serves this purpose. It reminds you that you're a human being. You're not a human doing. Fun that has no practical purpose serves this purpose. It reminds you that you're a human being. You're not a human doing. You're not a cog in a great machine. You have dignity and worth just because you're you. And having fun elevates the things that matter most in life. Having fun elevates the things that matter most in life. And then he goes on to say, when I'm having struggles in my marriage and we just pause and go out to dinner or watch a movie, I'm proclaiming to my wife that we are more important than whatever struggle we're facing. When I have fun with my kids, even though paying the bills is stressing me out, I end up sharing the gospel with them by example, that I believe that life is more than food and the body is more than clothes, and that I have a Heavenly Father who cares for me. And he says at the end, see Matthew 6, the Gospel of St. Matthew 6. And then he closes with, God bless you, Christophonic. I was away. And I read that, and I was thinking about how I'm a pretty busy person. You know, I'm still working, and I volunteer a lot, and I have a rental property that we do work on, And it was like, wow, where's the fun? I mean, we do have fun, don't get me wrong, but we need to consciously work towards the joyful, fun things in life that can lift our spirits, reconnect us to the people that we love, and just be human, not just a cog in a wheel. And so it really encouraged me, and I'm really gonna work harder on that. I really am, because just being away, even though I was still working, just being away refreshed me. A change of pace, a change of where you are. It can be very simple. It can be very simple. You can go to the park for a little while. Spend some time in the church and just relax there, especially if you can go to adoration in the adoration chapel. Wow. There's nothing in the world quite like that. Give a phone call to a friend that you haven't talked to in a while, or a loved one that you know is, you know, dealing with something difficult or just needs a friendly voice, you know, friend, relative. So, you know, take a little break, have some fun, read a good book, watch that movie you've been wanting to see, you know, those kind of things. Make some time, especially now that summer's coming, we've got long days. You know, I couldn't believe it when I was away that the sun was still up and it was still light outside so late. It's nice, but boy, it tricks you into thinking that, you know, it can't possibly be that late when it is. Anyway, I just want to encourage you to take a little time to let fun refresh you. Thank you, Chris Stefanik. He wrote a book, was it on joy? I can't remember the name of it, but I loved it so much that I bought like 100 copies to give to friends and family members. It really talks about the things that hinder our joy and that can really cause us. It's like he said in the beginning that, you know, the things that we get busy with can choke out the spirit, can choke out God trying to reach us and trying to give us what he wants to give us so much in life, abundance in life. That doesn't mean everything's going to be perfect, that all of your friends and family members aren't going to be perfect, but it does mean that he'll be with us. And we will have life in abundance compared to without him. Okay, and if you're so busy or you're so worried or whatever, you're going to miss some of that love, some of those messages that the Lord is sending to you. I had two really remarkable messages from Derek over in London. He listens to the programs and he messages me sometimes on Facebook, and he sent me two really amazing messages the other morning that just blew me away, because they were right on target with what I'd been praying about, what I'd been teaching, and he didn't even know about those prayers. He didn't even know what I've been teaching lately, which is the prophets of the Old Testament, by the way. And here he comes. You know, out of the blue, he heard, the Lord spoke to him, and he shared that with me without even really knowing that that was what happened. He shared with me something he thought that I would enjoy hearing. And sure enough, it was exactly what I'd been praying about. So we can encourage each other. We can lift each other up. You know, just listen to that voice. Listen to that prompting of the Holy Spirit. Sometimes the Holy Spirit will say, you know, in your conscience, you really should call your friend so-and-so. You haven't talked to her in a long time. And if you ignore it, you know, you might be passing an opportunity that the Lord has sent to you that is for your good and for that person's good. And you won't know it if you ignore that prompting. Don't put it off either, unless you just literally cannot do it at the moment. Do it at the moment. Okay. Anyway, to move on a little bit, I was at Mass this morning, and when I heard the first Bible scripture, if you're not Catholic, you don't realize that at every Mass, which is our church services, we have a reading from the Old Testament, and we have psalms that we sing or respond to. We have a reading, not every day, but a reading from the New Testament, like the letters of St. Paul or St. Peter. And then we have the Gospel, which is Matthew, Mark, Luke, and John. And we hear that every Sunday. And then on the weekday Masses, we hear, you know, depending on the time of year. Today, the first reading was from the Acts of the Apostles. And I just wanted to, you know, when I heard that reading from the Acts of the Apostles, I really, my heart was filled with compassion. And I felt the Lord wanted me to share this with those of you to whom it applies. My show is not just for Catholics. It's for anyone interested in knowing Jesus Christ. I just happen to be Catholic, and it's the greatest joy of my life. So if there's anything that I can share that will encourage Catholics or strengthen them, or non-believers or believers who are not Catholic, I am committed to doing that. And so today I really felt when I was at church that the Lord wanted me to bring this up. So I'm doing it. And basically what I'd like to do is ask you a couple of questions, or one big question. Are you a believer in Jesus Christ? And you love him? And you read your Bible? And you go to church, but you haven't been baptized? Are you a believer, a follower of Jesus, but you haven't been baptized? Well, if you want to go deeper with Jesus Christ, please allow me to read to you Bible verses to encourage you to get baptized. Now, I know plenty of you out there have been baptized, but and if you have been, please listen anyway, because it'll just strengthen your faith in the sacrament of baptism. But if you haven't, it'll give you something to ponder. Today's reading was from the Acts of the Apostles, where Paul is in Ephesus. And it goes like this. While Apollos was in Corinth, Paul traveled through the interior of the country and came down to Ephesus, where he found some disciples. He said to them, "Did you receive the Holy Spirit when you became believers?" They answered him, "We have never even heard that there is a Holy Spirit." He said, "How were you baptized?" And they replied, "With the baptism of John." You remember the baptism? John the Baptist was baptizing and asking people to repent because the Messiah was coming, who was Jesus. So they had heard about baptism, and they were baptized by John, but they hadn't heard about the disciples' baptism of the Holy Spirit. So as Paul then said, "John baptized with a baptism of repentance, telling the people to believe in the one who was to come after him, that is, in Jesus. And when they heard this, they were baptized in the name of the Lord Jesus." When they heard this, they were baptized in the name of the Lord Jesus. And when Paul laid his hands on them, the Holy Spirit came upon them, and they spoke in tongues and prophesied. So you see, there's a difference in baptisms. I don't think anybody has a baptism of repentance anymore, which comes before your faith kicks in. Faith comes and then you're baptized, all right? And so these guys, when they found out about baptism, they wanted to be baptized right away. So they were baptized by St. Paul, and he laid his hands on them, and the Holy Spirit came upon them, and they spoke in tongues and prophesied. Altogether, there were about 12 men. He entered the synagogue and for 3 months debated boldly with persuasive arguments about the kingdom of God. So in this, we see that Paul was interested in, these guys are disciples already, you know, but they don't have the full power of the Holy Spirit and the washing away of sins that baptism, the sacrament of baptism, or baptism after you become a believer, does for you. Okay. So, and then we have, that was St. Paul. And I'm not going to go into a lot of these because there's so many, but I just want to give you some to ponder. Jesus himself said in Matthew 28, "Go therefore and make disciples of all nations, baptizing them in the name of the Father and of the Son and of the Holy Spirit." Go and make disciples of all nations, baptizing them in the name of the Father, Son, and the Holy Spirit. He didn't say just make disciples, preach to them, let them accept the word. He said, of course you're going to do that, but they need to be baptized too. It's a seal that is put on us as believers. Then in Mark 16, Jesus again said, go into the whole world and proclaim the gospel to every creature. Whoever believes and is baptized will be saved. Whoever does not believe will be condemned. Now, some non-Catholic Christians believe that that is saying that baptism basically doesn't have any effect. But that's not really true. If you don't believe and you think that baptism is a hocus-pocus magic wand or something, I'm just going to get baptized and that'll get me to heaven or whatever, but I don't really believe in Jesus, I don't really have faith, I don't want to follow him, I don't want to be a Christian, but I'm going to do this just in case, you know, baptism just in case. That's not the way it works, all right? Whoever believes and is baptized will be saved. Whoever does not believe will be condemned, okay? Belief is important. It's essential. It is essential. And then in Acts 22, Ananias said to Saul, who later became St. Paul, Ananias said to Saul, after Saul recovered his sight from the blindness he experienced during his encounter with Jesus. All right, you remember Saul was persecuting the Christians. He was killing them. He was doing all sorts of horrible things, and it was his mission. He thought he was actually protecting the Jewish faith, but in reality, he was not doing what God wanted him to do. So the Lord encountered him and really basically struck him blind and changed his life. And so Ananias goes to Saul because the Lord told him to go to Saul. And Saul had just, he prayed for Saul and his sight came back immediately. And so he says to Saul, he tells him what his mission the Lord has for him to do in the future. And he says this, "Now, Saul, why delay? Get up and have yourself baptized and your sins washed away, calling upon his name." Now, why delay? Get up and have yourself baptized and your sins washed away, calling upon his name. You see, baptism makes you fresh and new again. From your faith, you take that step. And yes, It is an outward sign that you believe, and it's a witness to the world. I believe in Jesus Christ now. He is my Savior. He is my Lord. I want to follow Him, and so I'm going to get baptized. But it's more than that. It's more than that. Belief comes first, then baptism. It's not an either or, but a both. Baptism, as the Bible says, is that witness to the others, but it also cleanses our souls, makes us new, and the Holy Spirit comes upon us in an extraordinary way when we are baptized. We always have some of the Holy Spirit with us at all times, sometimes really profoundly, but when we're baptized, it's extraordinary. And this is biblical, and it has always been the teaching of the Catholic Church. So if you are a believer and are not baptized as the disciples Paul encountered, then please get baptized. You're missing out on the superpower of the Holy Spirit in your life that you receive from baptism. The fruits of the Spirit, the gifts of the Spirit, the assistance of the Spirit, the direction of the Spirit, the comfort of the Spirit, is magnified and extraordinary when you're baptized. And so go deeper with Jesus and get baptized in the name of the Father and of the Son and of the Holy Spirit. Okay? If you belong to a church that doesn't believe, that believes that baptism is just a symbol and has no power, then call around to you till you find one that will baptize you because of the power. Okay. I would prefer that you go to a Catholic parish and talk to the pastor or the secretary or whatever and get information. Because I love the Catholic Church, you know, full of a lot of flawed people, but it's a wonderful place full of Jesus. So if you call up, I'm sure they'll help you with that. But otherwise, if you can't bring yourself to call a Catholic church, call a non-Catholic Christian church until you find one that'll baptize you. Believes in the power of baptism. Okay? I have to take a break. I'll be back in a minute. Stick with me. I'll be right back.

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1: Again, I'm Rita Hauck-Lane, your host for the next half hour. We've been speaking about baptism and the beautiful weather and having fun and scheduling fun in our lives, which is essential to the balancing our lives more than we have been lately. But I want to read a Bible verse to you. It's Isaiah 43:1. Thus says the Lord, "Do not fear, for I have redeemed you. I have called you by name. You are mine." That verse came to me during the COVID shutdown, and I shared it with everyone I possibly could. And I want to read it again, Isaiah 43:1. Thus says the Lord, "Do not fear, for I have redeemed you. I have called you by name. You are mine." And, you know, some people pick verses out of scripture to make a point, you know, and sometimes they might bend it a little or whatever. And but the verses like that, even though he may be speaking to a specific person or group of persons, it's who he is. So you can take those verses. "They that wait upon the Lord shall renew their strength." You know, all those kind of things. Those are true for everyone. Those are his ways of being with us. So that verse really resonated during COVID. And the reason I bring that up is Kathleen and Father Joseph Itasam are doing a retreat this month, Friday afternoon, June 20th through midday Sunday the 22nd at Malvern Retreat House. I've talked to you about this before. Amazing things happen at Malvern Retreat House. If you take the time and if you spend the money to stay there and donate your time, sacrifice your time to be there with the Lord and listen to the presenters. I mean, if you've ever heard either one of them, Kathleen McCarthy or Father Joseph Itasam, you know what I'm talking about. But to be live there with them, to interact with them, to be there with other believers, there's nothing like it. It's a charismatic retreat, but trust me, even if you're not a charismatic person, it's amazing. No matter what, it's amazing. So I really encourage you to give a call to Malvern Retreat House, and I'll find out. I'm not sure if it's sold out yet. So if you haven't done this and you think you would really like to be closer to the Lord and in a deeper relationship with Him and have the Holy Spirit feeding your heart in new and profound ways, you really should go to this. Trust me, you will not regret it. The fees, it costs money, but you get lodging, you get all your meals, you get a beautiful place to be and to meet people and to pray, and just, it's phenomenal. They have Carlos Acutis Shrine there as well. And it's, oh, moves your heart like you wouldn't believe. There's big posters of Eucharistic miracles there. There's a chapel. There's a history of what makes this young man so special and how the Lord is using him today to reach young people in an extraordinary way. The stories I've heard from Mary B. at Malvern are so encouraging, so encouraging. So please, sign up and go. Sign up and go. It's June 20th through 22nd at Malvern Retreat House in the Family Life Center, but they have other rooms in other parts of the campus there, and it's the Archdiocese of Philadelphia Catholic Charismatic Retreat. And the theme is, Thus says the Lord, do not fear, you are mine, from Isaiah 43:1. And I'm positive that you will know that you are His and not to fear by the time you leave this retreat. I can't tell you enough about it. I can't tell you enough. Anyway, I wanted to switch horses in the middle of the stream. Last time we were together, I told you that this week I was going to talk to you about the prophets and some of that sort of stuff, but actually my final session on the prophets that I'm leading in the Women's Bible Study at my parish is on this Wednesday. So I've decided that I'm going to do a little report on the prophets next Monday with you. And I just want to tell you that I and this group have been studying scripture for 24 and a half years together. And some have been there for the whole 24 and a half years, and others have come and gone as they could. It's a phenomenal group of women. But what has happened is we have studied Old Testament, New Testament, letters, Gospels, Psalms. We've studied a little of everything, and we've still only, started cracking the case, so to speak. But you have to study the Old Testament to really understand the New Testament. The Old Testament is full of truths about humankind and about God, the Father, and the coming Messiah. Full of that. It enlightens our minds to understand why things happen in the world the way they do, why the church has challenges, why we struggle ourselves in life in general sometimes. And so to study the prophets, and basically they were God's love messengers to the people who had gone very, very, very wrong, pulled away from Him for various reasons. Sometimes they got educated and got wealthy, and they started putting their faith in their own wisdom and the money that they had. Sometimes they hung out with the wrong kind of friends. Remember when we were kids? People don't know who you are by the friends you keep, that kind of thing. So they would hang out with the wrong people, and then they would start adapting to the world's ways, and they would go on and fall away from the Lord, And so there's a lot in the Old Testament that's really, really helps us to understand not only humankind and God, but this, what happens is happening today in its context, biblically. So anyway, I'm going to give you a very, very, very light overview of that next Monday. All right, I'm not going to do it today. But what I wanted to do today, and I did say this last week, 2 weeks ago, you may not realize it, but the Catholic Church has always, always been curious about science and truth and reason, hasn't always been good about it, but has always been curious and actually been the leader in a lot of scientific developments in the world. I bet you didn't know that. You probably didn't know that St. John Paul II wrote a whole paper. I printed it out on my printer a few years ago, and it's got very tiny print, and it's 69 pages long. And it's called Faith and Reason. Fidei et Ratio. Faith and Reason. Faith and Reason, when married, are dynamic. And so we are not a church that believes in just mindless belief. Okay? And so what's exciting is that Pope Leo the 14th, our new pope, is a man of science and reason and logic and all that sort of thing. But he's also deeply faithful and deeply in love with Jesus Christ and a follower. So how does that happen? Well, I believe, and a lot of other people believe too, that God has sent Pope Leo to us because he is the kind of pope we need now, one who can show us the relationship between faith and science. And I'm going to read to you an article. It was on the Alatea Facebook page. And, no, I'm sorry, on their website, Alatea's website. And it was written by Teresa Cervantos Barber. And the title is First Math Pope Reveals Unity of Faith and Reason. This is very exciting, y'all. Very exciting. Because one of the things that breaks my heart the most is that so many people who don't know better, they do not know better, and have not researched it. They've assumed something that we Catholics and Christians in general are just lemmings who follow after somebody, you know, a good preacher or something like that. But we don't use our minds, our intellect. It is very, very, very wrong. That is not true. Okay. So I'm going to read this article to you before I have to go today, because I think it says it better than I can. All right. So here it is. So the subheading is Pope Leo XIV is the only one of the 133 cardinal electors and the only pope in history with a math degree. Why is this such a big deal? Okay, and then she goes on. Teresa Cervantos Barber goes on to say, one little detail about our new pope went mostly unnoticed in the first hoopla of media coverage, but it might just be one of the most important and revealing details, not only about the pope, but about our Catholic faith. Pope Leo XIV stands alone among all 133 cardinals in the conclave, and likely among all popes in history, as the only one, as I just stated a minute ago, with a mathematics degree, which he earned at Villanova University. Woohoo, that's 10 minutes from here. Why is this a big deal? In a world that persistently mischaracterizes Christians as anti-science, Pope Leo XIV's mathematical background offers a powerful counter-narrative. Put plainly, thinking of science and religion as enemies is not the Catholic way. For Catholics, faith and reason are not enemies, but tightly linked allies in the search for truth. Faith and reason are not enemies, but tightly linked allies in the search for truth. Take it from St. John Paul II, who wrote, "Faith and reason are like two wings on which the human spirit rises to the contemplation of truth. And God has placed in the human heart a desire to know the truth, in a word, to know himself, so that by knowing and loving God, men and women may also come to the fullness of truth about themselves, who are made in the image and likeness of God." The unbreakable bond between faith and reason. A central tenet of Catholic belief is that science and theology cannot be in conflict. Here it is, straight from the Catechism. And if you're not Catholic, the Catechism is a really amazing resource. It states what Catholics believe and what the Church teaches. If you've never read it, read it. I mean, it's amazing. It will deepen your faith, even if you're not Catholic. And so the Catechism says, though faith is above reason, there can never be any real discrepancy between faith and reason. Since the same God who reveals mysteries and infuses faith has bestowed the light of reason on the human mind, God cannot deny himself, nor can truth ever contradict truth. So consequently, research in all branches of knowledge, provided it's carried out in a truly scientific manner and does not override moral laws, can never conflict with the faith, because the things of the world and the things of faith derive from the same God. You know, it's funny. Sadly, I think that some science has been weaponized these days, so-called science, or maybe even the truth of science. Sometimes it's been weaponized. It's been used as a weapon against people of faith or people who might disagree. Science is an ever-evolving thing. No matter how much we know and how sure we are of the truth of the science, it evolves. And you can never say it's settled. You can't, because there's more to learn always. There always is more to learn, more fully, more deeply, more profoundly. And application of science evolves as well. But sad to say, in today's world, there are some people who use science as an excuse for a lot of things, including thinking that God doesn't exist because you can't see him, all right? But the more you study science with an open mind, the way the Catholic Church does, the more you see God in things. But anyway, so she goes on to say, Pope John Paul said, the things of the world and the things of faith derive from the same God. They cannot negate each other. Real truth supports faith. Real faith supports truth. Okay? She goes on to say, we see the unity of faith and reason in the long, robust history of Catholic contributions to science and mathematics. And she states a couple of instances. Father Georges Lemaître didn't just contribute to the science of the origin and development of the universe, cosmology. He revolutionized it by first proposing the Big Bang theory. Did you know that a Catholic priest is the one who came up with the Big Bang theory? Mm-hmm. It doesn't negate God. And then Gregor Mendel, an Augustinian like Pope Leo XIV himself, didn't merely study genetics. He established its very foundations. The foundations of genetics were discovered by a Catholic priest. Throughout history, Catholics celebrated intellectual inquiry as a means to understanding God's creation. Now, in Pope Leo XIV, we have a living symbol and reminder of this unity of faith and reason, science and faith. Mathematicians respond to one of their own becoming pope. This is a subheading. Pope Leo is certainly not the first science-minded pope. Pope Francis held a degree in chemistry, and the popes before him had great respect and appreciation for science, as seen in writings like St. John Paul II's Faith and Reason encyclical. Yes, I just told you about that. Faith and reason do exist. Pope Leo's mathematical background brings something new and different to the table. In honor of it, Alethea reached out to mathematicians for comment on Pope Leo XIV's election. These are secular mathematicians. Okay, not Catholic priests. Dr. Vladimir Peterbarg, head of quantitative analytics at NatWest Markets and visiting professor at Imperial College in London, boy, that's a mouthful, shared this powerful response. It is both inspiring and deeply symbolic to see the new Holy Father as not only the Vicar of Christ, but also the first pope and the only cardinal to hold a degree in mathematics. In a world that too often draws false lines between faith and reason, this unique background stands as a powerful witness to their harmony. Just as Sir Isaac Newton saw his scientific inquiry as a means to better understand God's creation, and as Blaise Pascal used both reason and mysticism to explore divine truth, our new pope reminds us that the language of numbers and the mystery of faith are not at odds. Rather, both lead us towards the same transcendent truth, the order, beauty, and love at the heart of God's universe. May his papacy inspire a new generation of faithful who are unafraid to seek God through both the soul and the mind. Young people, if you're in college, get brave. Start looking into. Father Spitzer has all this wonderful information on God and science. And, I can't think of the name of the website. I'll give it to you later. But anyway, there are multiple scientific studies that can help you understand how faith and reason, go together. They are not at odds with each other. We've got enough people out there trying who won't even look at the idea of faith and reason going together, and so they miss out on so much, and then they lead other people astray. You be brave. You study it. You go out there and you tell the truth instead of following along with the people that really don't know what they're talking about. So anyway, may his papacy inspire a new generation of faithful who are unafraid to seek God through both the soul and the mind. Mark Bauer, an American mathematician who works in quantitative finance, shares a profound reflection on how a math background may shape Pope Leo's outlook. How exciting it is to have a pope with mathematics degree. At its core, mathematics is the study of how the universe really works, an exploration of logic, symmetry, and structure. It's a discipline rooted in reason and built through applied logic, revealing beauty and order in even the most abstract ideas. I want to stop there for a second. If you don't know what fractal theory is, it's a geometric theory. If you don't know what it is, find out about it. Because there is an order in the universe, an order in everything. Everything God created, it has a mathematical formula in it. And it's mind-boggling when you start looking at it. Even what looks like a mess has order to it. This is what he says. Math. Now, I didn't like math when I was younger, but I love it now because it's full of, like, so many wonderful surprises and answers. It says it's an exploration of logic, symmetry, and structure, and it reveals beauty and order in even the most abstract ideas. And he goes on to say, with this background, Pope Leo XIV brings a unique perspective to the papacy. His understanding of mathematical beauty and symmetry may deepen his appreciation for the divine order in creation.

in the image of God. Such a perspective can also inspire us to recognize the overlooked, to remember those who are most easily forgotten, and to treasure every human being as a reflection of divine beauty. And so, another subheading, A New Language for Eternal Truths. We can only wonder at how his mathematical background may shape Pope Leo's papacy. We do know that mathematics teaches precision of thought, the beauty of logical structure, and humility before the vast complexity of reality, and that these are all qualities that could serve a shepherd of souls very well. Pope Leo XIV's background prepares him to respond to a world increasingly fragmented between scientific materialism and religious fundamentalism. Neither extreme captures the Catholic vision of a unified truth where faith and reason mutually enrich each other. This is why I'm telling you this. This is why I'm sharing you this with you. Because it's so beautiful. The church has a vision, and it's had a vision forever, of a unified truth where faith and reason together mutually enrich each other. Faith enriches science and reason. Reason enriches faith. And she goes on to say, we can hope and pray that our first math pope will help heal the artificial divide between scientific and religious thinking. We suspect that Pope Leo XIV's mathematical mind and pastoral heart will be just what our world needs. I'm going to read that last again. We suspect that Pope Leo XIV's mathematical mind and pastoral heart will be just what our world needs. I pray that that is exactly why he was elected. And I ask you, please, whether you're Catholic or not, pray for Pope Leo to hear the voice of God, to listen to him, to seek wisdom, understanding right judgment from the Lord, and to really, really call the world back to faith and reason, not just emotions. Okay. I have to leave in just a minute, but I hope that you have, learned a little something today. I love sharing with you these magnificent things that I come across. I feel that that's my job. And, It's just so beautiful. I hope you feel that beauty from hearing what I shared with you today. Anyway, I will be back with you next Monday. And again, if you haven't already, go on the Malvern Retreat House's website and check out the retreat on June 20th and 22nd, the Archdiocese of Philadelphia Catholic Charismatic Retreat. You won't regret it. God bless you until we see each other again next week. I'll pray for you. Please pray for me and everyone here at the network. Thank you.

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1: And you are listening to WTMR Camden, Philadelphia. We want you to stay tuned for the Holy Souls Angeles radio broadcast with Mr. Joe Veltri coming up next. And we want you to know it's being sponsored by Vera in honor of the Sacred Heart of Jesus in memory of her parents, Pete and Rose. Once again, we want you to stay tuned for the Holy Souls Angeles radio broadcast here on WTMR.

0: welcome. Welcome to the Angelus of the Holy Souls Ministry. Now, as the Blessed Mother said yes, she said yes, that she would be the Mother of God. We ask her to say yes in helping your departed loved ones. And now, we're going to go for the Angelus right now. So thank you. After the Angelus, we'll have some nice, beautiful prayers. We're going to have the Seven Sorrows and Mary, Mother of Hail Mother of Gold. And after that, another prayer will be, these prayers will be sung. This be prayer before a crucifix, St. Michael prayer, and the act of contrition. And now for the Angelus.
1: The angel of the Lord declared unto Mary, and she conceived of the Holy Spirit. Hail Mary, full of grace, the Lord is with thee. Blessed art thou among women, and blessed is the fruit of thy womb, Jesus. Holy Mary, Mother of God, pray for us sinners now and at the hour of our death. Amen. Behold the handmaid of the Lord. Be it done unto me according to thy word. Hail Mary, full of grace, the Lord is with thee. Blessed art thou among women, and blessed is the fruit of thy womb, Jesus. Holy Mary, Mother of God, pray for us sinners, now and at the hour of our death. Amen. And the Word was made flesh, and dwelt among us. Hail Mary, full of grace, the Lord is with thee. Blessed art thou among women, and blessed is the fruit of thy womb, Jesus. Holy Mary, Mother of God, pray for us sinners, now and at the hour of our death. Amen. Pray for us, O Holy Mother of God, that we may be made worthy of the promises of Christ. Pour forth, we beseech thee, O Lord, thy grace into our hearts, that we to whom the incarnation of Christ thy Son was made known by the message of an angel, may by his passion and cross be brought to the glory of his resurrection. Through the same Christ our Lord. Amen.
0: And now for the seven sorrows of the Blessed Virgin Mary. First sort of sorrow is the prophecy of Simeon. Hail Mary, full of grace, the Lord is with thee. Blessed art thou among women, and blessed the fruit of thy womb, Jesus. Holy Mary, Mother of God, pray for us sinners now and at the hour of our death. Amen. Second is the flight into Egypt. Hail Mary, full of grace, the Lord is with thee. Blessed art thou among women, and blessed is the fruit of thy womb, Jesus. Holy Mary, Mother of God, pray for us sinners now and at the hour of our death. Amen. The loss of the child Jesus in the temple. Hail Mary, full of grace, the Lord is with thee. Blessed art thou among women, and blessed is the fruit of thy womb, Jesus. Holy Mary, Mother of God, pray for us sinners, now and at the hour of our death. Amen. The fourth is the meaning of our Lord on the way of the cross. Hail Mary, full of grace, the Lord is with thee. Blessed art thou among women, and blessed is the fruit of thy womb, Jesus. Holy Mary, Mother of God, pray for us sinners, now and at the hour of our death. Amen. And Jesus dies on the cross. Hail Mary, full of grace, the Lord is with thee. Blessed art thou among women, and blessed is the fruit of thy womb, Jesus. Holy Mary, Mother of God, pray for us sinners, now and at the hour of our death. Amen. And Jesus is taken down from the cross and placed into his mother's arms. Hail Mary, full of grace, the Lord is with thee. Blessed art thou among women, and blessed is the fruit of thy womb, Jesus. Holy Mary, Mother of God, pray for us sinners, now and at the hour of our death. Amen. Jesus is placed in the tomb. Hail Mary, full of grace, the Lord is with thee. Blessed art thou among women, and blessed is the fruit of thy womb, Jesus. Holy Mary, Mother of God, pray for us sinners, now and at the hour of our death. Amen. In the name of the Father, Son, Holy Spirit. And one more prayer. Hail Mary of gold, Hail Mary, white lily of the glorious and always serene Trinity, Hail brilliant rose of the garden of heavenly delights, O you by whom God wanted to be born and by whose milk the King of Heaven wanted to be nourished, nourish our souls with the effusions of divine grace. Amen. And now we're going to go into some more praying. This is going to be prayer before a crucifix.

Behold, O kind and most sweet Jesus, I cast myself upon my knees in thy sight, and with the most fervent desire of my soul I pray and beseech thee that thou wouldst impress upon my heart lively sentiments of faith, hope, and charity, with true repentance for my sins and a firm purpose of amendment, while with deep affection and grief of soul, I ponder within myself and mentally contemplate thy five most precious wounds, having before my eyes that which David spoke in prophecy of thee, O good Jesus. They have pierced my hands and feet. They have numbered

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May God rebuke him, we humbly pray. And do thou, O Prince of the Heavenly Host, by the power of God, thrust into hell Satan and all evil spirits.

I am heartily sorry for having offended thee, and I detest all my sins because of thy just punishments, but most of all because they offend thee, my God, who art all good and deserving of all my love. I firmly resolve, with the help of thy grace, to sin no more and to avoid the near occasions of sin.

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Body of Christ, save me. 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O good Jesus, hear me. 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Separated from you, let me never be. From the malignant enemy, defend me. At the hour of death, call me, and close to you, bid me that with your saints I may be praising you forever and ever.

Jane, thank you again. Thank you for listening to the Holy Souls Ministry, the Angelus of the Holy Souls Ministry, a new addition to our ministry. How much we love the Angelus and St. Gabriel's beautiful message. And we ask that St. Gabriel bless you, that he bless you with strength and consolation. He's known for that. And as Blessed Mother said yes, so to ask her to say yes in helping your departed loved ones. Don't forget now, we're here every Friday at 6 o'clock with the Angelus.

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1: Mark Gonzalez here of the Heritage Hour every Saturday morning and these daily spots called Whispers of God. Number 10 of 15 Whispers of God about truth is, truth and grace are in the fullness of Christ. John 1 puts it this way, and the Word became flesh and dwelt among us, and we saw his glory, glory as the only begotten from the Father, full of grace and truth. So I bought this huge sponge to wash things with, and boy, does that thing soak up a ton of liquid with just one dunk. Now, do I waste it by soaking up things like vinegar, Pepsi, sewer water, or gasoline? Of course not. I don't want any of that stuff to gush out when the sponge is squeezed. Well, our hearts work that way too, my friend. If you want God's grace and truth to gush out of you, you simply have to totally soak in His grace and truth. So, what are you soaking in these days? Hey, for more, check out markpg.org.
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4: 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I'm Debbie Edwards, the storyteller. 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
1: And welcome to Focus on the Delaware Valley. I'm Laura Lewis, and with us today, the Director of Education and Community Engagement from the Museum of the American Revolution, Adrian Whaley, is my guest today. Welcome.
2: Thank you. Thank you so much for having me. I'm excited to be with you.
1: We have met several times over the years, and you have the most wonderful story. So instead of talking first about Declaration Days, the 4th of July and the semicentennial celebrations that will be going on at the Museum of the American Revolution. Look at me getting it correct. Let's get started first with there are some big anniversaries coming up. Staff, you all started before the museum began, but the 10th anniversary of the museum will be coming up in April of 27. So can you talk a little bit about your journey with the museum? Because it's fascinating.
2: Absolutely. So I was lucky enough to begin working at the museum before it opened to the public. I started working here in October of 2016 when I was the manager of school programs and partnerships. So my first job was to actually develop the programs for students and teachers so that when we opened to the public, we would have something to offer them. So my 10-year anniversary comes up before the 10-year anniversary of the museum being open to the public.
1: I actually interviewed your then director, and now he's the CEO, long before it opened, and he was talking about a tent. And so I started watching that spot there at 3rd and Chestnut and watched it go up and the brick walls going up and you all living out of that little trailer on the site. And it was one of the quickest installations I think I've ever seen. And then when it opened, absolutely amazing. And when it opened, we see you at the very end of the exhibit. Tell that story.
2: It's a fantastic memory that you have. So one of my first experiences at this museum was they were still in the process of finishing all of the things in the galleries. They were still installing artwork and artifacts and all sorts of things. And one of the ways that we tell stories, we've got a variety of ways. We use artifacts, we use artwork, we use all sorts of interactives, we use digital storytelling, we use sort of recreated environments. But one of the old school ways that we tell stories is by using tableau, so life-size figures who are basically acting out scenes from the revolution. And so they still had this scene that they needed to finish that focused on people of African descent who were living in Virginia in 1781, who were having this conversation about whether or not several of the folks in this scene are going to run away, seek their own freedom by joining the British. And they had a female figure who still needed to be finished. She needed a head. And so they asked me if I would be willing to be modeled for that figure. And so I said yes. So they slathered me up with some goop. They turned that into a cast. They filled it up with some sort of plaster-like material, sent that off to an artist who painted it to look like a real person. They put hair on it, attached it to the body, made the whole thing look good. And now there is a figure who has my face who stands in one of the tableaus in the gallery looking out and looking upon all of the different guests who walk past.
1: I'm going to assume you take a lot of kids through that museum. And do any of them recognize you? Do you stand next to it just to see?
2: That is a fantastic question. And it is one of my favorite things to do, to tell people that, hey, this is me. And it's like such a secret behind the scenes thing. I think people just aren't thinking about like how the different elements of a museum are put together. And so when they see the figure and then I tell them, hey, by the way, that's me. And they look back and forth and they make that connection. They have this like wow moment. That is just so much fun to be able to provide in a museum setting.
1: Well, I know a lot of that first staff ended up in wax throughout the tableaus. And it just goes to show that these were real people. They were living, breathing people just like us. And the museum tells that story beautifully, not just to kids, but to, well, all visitors. Everybody gets that story, but you do have a way of connecting with us as we walk through it. And you can feel like me in that period. What would I have done? What was going on around me?
2: Yes. You know, our president and CEO, Scott Stevenson, likes to say that he wanted the experience to feel like a movie that you could walk through. And one of the things that allows that to happen is to show people not just the moments when things are done deals, but the moments when people are in the midst of decision-making, where they have to figure out, am I going to go left or am I going to go right? What is the thing that I'm going to do? How might this impact my future? And the thing is, we can all connect with moments where we've had to make big decisions and we don't know what the outcome is going to be. And for us, we think that that's one of the most important things about sharing stories of the American Revolution. So many people today think of it as inevitable. They think of it as, you know, a foregone conclusion that the Americans were going to win. But of course, if you're living in the 18th century, that is so completely far from what be expected to happen that people couldn't necessarily fathom it except by faith alone. You know, every decision that people are making, they don't know what's going to happen 10 minutes later, 10 months later, 10 years later, and they just hope that it's going to work out for the best.
1: And you tell the story of the different people that are involved in this. It's not just a bunch of guys in wool on a hot day in July in Philadelphia, windows closed. It's the native tribes that are there. It's men and women who came from different countries other than Great Britain, loyalists, you name it. They so many different factions all together in this hotbed, and you tell everyone's story.
2: Yes, absolutely. And it's baked right into our mission. So our goal is to uncover and share compelling stories about the diverse people and the complex events that sparked America's ongoing experiment in liberty, equality, and self-government. You know, there's about 2.5 million people who live in British North America on the eve of the revolution, and they're not all George Washington or Thomas Jefferson or John Adams or Ben Franklin. And those are all important people, and their stories should be told, but the revolution could not have been achieved if not for all of the people who were living on this land, right? The many people who were farmers and tinsmiths and blacksmiths and artisans and artists and the people who were bakers and they're feeding the army and the people who are serving, whether free or enslaved, the people who are attending things like the Continental Congress and the Constitutional Convention and all of these things. It required people to be on the home front. It required children to be raised. It required food to be cooked and clothing to be washed and people to be nursed and cared for. And that requires everybody. And so in order to tell as full a story of the revolution as we can, even though we know that we can't tell every single story, we really make an effort to lift up all of the many people who are a part of this effort.
1: You still have that joy of your job. And as a director of education and community engagement, it's got to be for all levels. I mean, it's got to be for the littlest kids that are coming through, you know, drag through maybe, and then getting interested, but also school kids, teens, young adults, and then, of course, older folk, too. And you have all these programs that are geared towards everybody's interests.
2: Yes, we really try to make sure that this is a place for everybody. We know that some people don't have a choice of whether or not they're going to come here, right? Students, for example. So we want to make sure that they're going to have a good experience. And then we know that there are people who have loved this story since they were kids, even if they're still kids, right? Or if they're kids at heart. We know that there's people who are working on dissertations and they want to see the really cool stuff that we have on display. We know that there's people who read the popular histories and just want to know what sort of artifacts are out there that connect to the stories that they're learning about. And so we're trying to make sure that whether they're going through our galleries, whether they're interacting with one of our educators at a discovery cart, whether they're going on a walking tour outside of our building, or whether they're hanging out in our discovery center and, you know, trying on, dress up clothing or pretending that they're making a stew in a kettle over a campfire, that they are really having a good experience. We want people to feel like this is a place that they can come back to and that it's a place that they want to tell their friends, their family, their colleagues, their associates about.
1: And Matthew Skick's been on many times to talk about the different new exhibits that come in. And it's that this is still above being fun. Oh, just a fun place to visit. It is a scholarly effort, and you're uncovering materials, artifacts, bringing together the ephemera of this war that hadn't been together since the war in amazing exhibits.
2: Yes, yes. And we're really trying to do all of that in ways that lift up like human stories and human experiences. One of the things that I appreciate about working here is that my colleagues bring such a high level of rigor to the work that they're doing. Our curatorial team, does amazing work to research the stories that we share. And then they do such a good job of working with the education team to make sure that we've got the info that we need in order to make this information accessible to the public. And the great thing about my team is that it's not like we're bringing just expertise in how to be educators for different levels, people with different backgrounds, et cetera, but also that we have a love of doing research here. We've got people with degrees in history on our team. We've got people who are genealogists on our team, right? We've got people who love getting into the archives and the records and looking at the real thing. So like when we go back to thinking about what it was like to stay at home during COVID, you know, we get that there are people who, for a variety of different reasons, really enjoyed getting to work from home. But I gotta say, no one starts working in curatorial or education in a museum so that they can then work from home. So we were really excited when we had the opportunity to come back into the building and be close to the things and the stories again.
1: I mentioned that, of course, Scott came in months before you opened, when really the only story he had to tell definitely was the story of the tent. And he gets so involved and so emotional about it. And then you go and see it and you go, I'm getting verklempt over seeing this tent story. But, and when I do know that he is Washington in the tent. Yeah, Phil.
2: Yeah, he is.
1: Speaking of looking around.
2: Living his best life.
1: Yeah, yes. Everybody got involved there. But so now, so it's 2016 and you're planning this museum and you have to be thinking ahead going, where will we be 1 year from today, 5 years from today, 10 years? Oh my gosh, it's the Semaquin Centennial and here's our moment. And how do we plan? We've got 10 years to plan for this enormous event. The Museum of the American Revolution is going to have to, you know, play a big part in the city's celebration, I would say. So,
2: oh boy,
1: when
2: yes,
1: did you
2: been
1: start
2: thinking about this for a while?
1: I mean, you had to have thought about it. And so now here we are. So, do you want to go through what you're doing for Declaration Days?
2: Yes, absolutely. So yes, we've been thinking about and just getting more and more excited about this anniversary for years, you know, looking ahead and thinking about like, who else, when are we ever going to have an opportunity like this again in our lifetimes to be working at a museum that is about the American Revolution when the semi-quincentennial of the Declaration of Independence and, you know, July 4th and everything, this nation's creation was taking place. And so here we are in this moment, and what are we doing for it? So we've got Declaration Days from July 1st through July 5th, where we are really going to be like doubling down on the work that we do, the fun that we have to lift up stories around independence and the Declaration. So one thing that's really exciting is that for about a week, we are going to have 8 different original copies of the Declaration of Independence on display in our museum. We're going to have 6 in our special exhibition, including a John Dunlap printing, a printing by Mary Catherine Goddard, who was a printer and postmaster in Baltimore, Maryland. We're going to have the first newspaper printing of the Declaration. We're even going to have the first translation of the Declaration of Independence in that exhibition. We're also going to have printings from Massachusetts and New York on display in our core galleries. So no matter where you go in the museum, you will be around declarations of independence, which is really cool. And I should mention that special exhibition that we have that's going to feature those 6 copies of the Declaration, it's called The Declaration's Journey. And it is specifically created for the semi-quincentennial to lift up once the Declaration has been written. So it's not about like Thomas Jefferson's efforts in the Committee of 5 to put the Declaration together. It's not so much about like the coming together of these Enlightenment ideals. What it's actually about is once it's been written, how is it used both at home as well as around the world to support, to spark, to influence rights and sovereignty and independence movements? So everything from like the abolitionist movement here to the women's rights movements and LGBTQ+ movements here to thinking about independence, rights and sovereignty movements in places like France and Haiti and Mexico and Chile and Ireland and just all over the place. So we're really excited to give people an opportunity to think about the Declaration in a way that they might otherwise not. So that's really cool. But then what else are we doing just generally? We are going to have arts and crafts. We're going to have costumed interpretation. One of our good friends, Michelle Gabrielson, is going to be here on July the 2nd and the 3rd. She's actually going to be bringing to life Mary Catherine Goddard and teaching people about the process of printmaking. We're going to go even further with that, working with our friends from Common Press from over at the University of Pennsylvania. They're going to be doing printing and papermaking workshops from July the 2nd through the 4th. So you can come in and you can get your hands into some of that like craft and artisan work to really see how both of those processes take place. And then on July the 5th, we're going to have the Philadelphia Freedom Band because it's also Pride Month. And so how can we tie that story? And so they're going to be here for a special musical performance. So no matter what day you come in between July the 1st and the 5th, and frankly, anytime you come in July, it's going to be a good time to be thinking about and experiencing activities around independence and the Declaration.
1: Let's talk about Thursday, July 2nd, too. Amy Needle from Historic Philadelphia and Vince Stango from the National Constitution Center have been on several times over the last year and talking about your red, white, and blue to-do celebration Thursday, July 2nd. So do you want to talk a little bit about how you will be participating in this very special annual celebration?
2: Yeah, so we are always excited to be one of the friends and supporters and hosts of the Red, White, and Blue To Do. So if you come over to our location, if I'm remembering correctly, you're going to have the opportunity. Once the parade has taken place, there's going to be activities, there's going to be musical performances and things kind of all along the historical district. And so we're going to be the site of a musical performance. So come and hang out on our plaza. Make sure that you're walking up and down the street to see what everybody else has to offer, and definitely come into our building and hang out with us.
1: They described it. They've been practicing this, their 4th of July now for the last few years with you. Like, this is like a third to do, I believe.
2: Yes.
1: Getting ready for the big one this year and making it an annual fun event. Thank you, John Adams, for getting the date wrong. Hey, if you are just joining us, I'm Laura Lewis. With me today, the Director of Education and Community Engagement for the Museum of the American Revolution, Adrian Whaley. If you would like more information about absolutely anything to do with the Museum of the American Revolution, their events, their schedules, hours, location, how to visit, all of it, it can be found at amrevmuseum.org, amrevmuseum.org. Now, let's get back to it. What else is going on? I mean, because at the same time, you've also got special talks. You've got a lot of engaging programs. Now, we're sitting down just before Flag Day, which I think is Sunday the 14th. And you've got a lot of stuff going on for that. And I'm going to guess that some of this stuff is also going to be continuing on through the rest of the summer into the coming weeks. So let's go into Flag Day, too.
2: So that's really exciting. We're going to have out, number one, our True Colors Flag Project, which is super neat. So imagine it's the 18th century. It's the age of sail. There are ships plying back and forth all across the Atlantic Ocean. And each of them is carrying a set of flags, so that when they're entering different nations' ports, they can raise the appropriate flag as a sign of respect. Or if they're engaged in some of the more unsavory aspects of sailing on the ocean, maybe they want to sail a flag that tricks another ship into thinking that they're friendly, and maybe they're going to engage in a little bit of an act of piracy, maybe. So there's lots of reasons that ships might have a bunch of different nations' flags on display. And several years ago, we worked with a bunch of craftspeople across the country to actually recreate a bunch of these flags. So if you walk into the museum most days this summer, you're going to see all around our main stairwell these beautiful flags representing different nations and empires from the 18th century. As a part of that, daily, we're going to have 10-minute talks over Flag Day weekend that are all about the True Colors Project. Those will be at 12:30 each day. Speaking of 10-minute talks, in our exhibition, The Declaration's Journey, we have a beautiful original version of a pride flag. And so we're going to have 10-minute talks that focus on that with the theme of pride and progress. So that's really cool. In our Revolution Place Kids Discovery Center, we're going to have a make your own flag craft activity. And then we're going to sort of build on all of this with the discovery cart that's all about artisans and makers. This is also the weekend, by the way, that we are going to be starting our summer hours at the museum. So we're going to be extending our day by an hour and a half. We're going to be opening a little bit earlier at 9:30 in the morning each day. And then we're going to close an hour later at 6 in the evening. So, you know, if you've had an early dinner and you're like, what else should I do with my time? Come over to the museum and spend a little more time hanging out with us.
1: And your tickets are good for 2 days.
2: They are. So if you are a super nerd and you want to read every single label in the museum, you got 2 days to do it.
1: And I have taken super nerds there that have had to take advantage of that. When you drag them kicking and screaming out at the end, you say, well, it's time to go. You come back tomorrow. And they do, because there is enough to see there. And now, you did so much for Flag Day. Now, will we be able to see that throughout the rest of the weeks? I mean, it will still be through the holiday, the Declaration Days.
2: So our True Colors Flag Project will be up throughout the summer, and you'll be able to pick up resources about the True Colors Flag Project. They'll be in our main atrium space. There's a family activity guide as well as just an orientation guide. So yeah, there's opportunities to learn all about the True Colors Project and think about how that ties into the story of Flag Day throughout the summer.
1: When you get a new exhibit, how do you go about thinking about, okay, I need to teach this to a group of kindergartners who walk through? I've got to make it entertaining for the school kids that are walking through. But I also have to make it interesting and engaging for someone who cares and is interested in the history and walks in because of that. How do you start parsing down all of this material to greet so many different eyes?
2: That is a great question. So I would say that we're kind of going about this thinking about two domains. So one of them is we're thinking about what we want to build directly into the exhibition. And then we're also thinking about what are the sort of wraparound supports that we want to provide? What are the resources? What are the activities, the programs, the workshops, the arts and crafts activities, those sorts of things? Now, what we're doing is we're actually starting early in the exhibition development process, working between the education and the curatorial teams to decide what are the biggest goals, the biggest learning objectives that we have for this exhibition. What do we think are the most important things that we want people to walk away with? And we tend to keep that list at no more than maybe 5 things. We're thinking for school students about how does this exhibition and the stories within it tie in to state standards, to school curricula, et cetera, et cetera. And that generally gives us a path forward for thinking about what's the school tour going to look like. Are we going to create an add-on workshop? Are we going to create a teacher resource guide? That also depends upon when is this thing going to be running. If it's just a summer exhibition, we won't focus as much on school students. We'll do that for things that are open over the course of the fall, winter, spring. But generally speaking, it's really easy to figure out what our guidance is going to be for school students. For other folks, whether it's kids or adult learners, one of the things that we're thinking about is how can we incorporate play and hands-on engagement into what we're doing, whether it's built into this special exhibition or whether it's something that we supplement with. Because whether you're a kid or a kid at heart, you probably like exploring things. You probably enjoy feeling curious and having that curiosity piqued and or satisfied, right? And you kind of want to do things with your hands. So we're thinking about how can we create those activities. For the littles, who we know probably aren't going to be trying to read every single label and the labels aren't going to be written for them, we are always thinking about family guides. And for the little littles, we're thinking about scavenger hunts, because we want them to be engaged and have something fun to do and to leave feeling like they had a good, exciting experience in a museum. We know that when kids come to museums with their families, they're more likely to come back as adults. They're more likely to be supporters of museums in a variety of different ways. And so we want to make sure that we're starting them young, knowing that they can have a good time in a history museum, right? So we're thinking about all of these different things. We're thinking about object-centered learning, because we are a history museum and we've got all of these objects. How can we help people to learn from them? Not just looking at things in a display case, but can we have replicas? Can we show how a thing is made? Can we take a thing apart and put each of the pieces on display in some sort of a way so that people can learn all about it? Because in so many ways, to quote a previous historian and educator, the past is a foreign country. How can we make it a little less foreign and help people to build direct connections between themselves and the stories that they're seeing on the walls? So all of those sorts of things. are what we're thinking about as we're trying to put these exhibitions together.
1: You do marry hands-on, touchy-feely with high-tech beautifully. It is seamless as you walk through the galleries, all the different galleries, which each one tells a different story, a different aspect as you move through the revolution there. Speaking of moving, I just realized this. There you sit in America's most historic little square mile. You're getting outside the museum now. You've got some special tours that you're offering for the first time.
2: Oh, yeah. So we've got a bunch of things happening outside of the museum. So there's sort of at a base level, we do walking tours. We do some really great walking tours. One of them is thinking about Philadelphia as a revolutionary city. One of them is thinking about how Philadelphia has tied into so many of the different stories of international rights, independence, and sovereignty movements. Thinking about how people came here to sign documents, how people were inspired by things that happened at Independence Hall and so on and so forth. So those are two walking tours. Each Saturday in the month of June, because it's Pride Month, we're also lifting up this amazing, fascinating story about someone known as the Public Universal Friend, who after a near-death experience actually sort of returned to life, identifying as a genderless being who saw it as their mission to go out into the world and spread their religious faith. So we'll be leading those tours on Saturdays throughout the month of June. But then we get even further outside of the museum. So this is the fifth year of our Revolution at the Library program for families, where we actually take a bunch of our family activities, whether it's thinking about life at sea, or it's thinking about archaeology and what's under the museum, or a bunch of other topics, spies. We take these programs out to branches of libraries all around.

0: for free. You don't even have to sign up for these programs generally. You just show up. It depends on the rules of the different libraries. And then after we run two programs at each of the branches that we're partnered with, we actually host a free family field trip back to the museum so that people can build that connection from what they experienced at the site that they already trusted, their local library, back to what is actually happening inside of our building. So we have a lot of fun with that. And then you talked about our tent earlier. So we actually created a replica of George Washington sleeping in office tent. And that's called our first Oval Office project. And we've been traveling it all across the nation this year, and we still have a bunch of trips left to go. So people should go onto our website, mrevmuseum.org, and they should look for anything labeled First Oval Office Project to see if our tents are going to end up in a place near them.
1: Wow. And your online content is absolutely fabulous. And you know what? We're running out of time. Do you want to have just a few seconds, talk about your online content, and then we're going to wrap things up?
0: Absolutely. Come onto our website. You'll find a ton of different resources. We're talking about reading lists for children and adults if you're interested in learning about more about the revolution. We've got digital interactives that dig more deeply into stories that we can't always tell in our galleries. We've got a multimedia timeline of the American Revolution that you can explore that lifts up objects from our collections. We've got all sorts of videos and coloring pages and activity sheets and you name it, and we probably have it up on our website. So definitely come visit us online.
1: It's a great resource for parents and educators.
0: We sure hope so. Thank you very much.
1: Well, believe it or not, we are out of time. So how about some parting words?
0: This is the year, if ever there was a year, to really dig into stories about the American Revolution. So we truly hope that as you are getting yourself excited about the semi-quincentennial, that you will come to our museum at 3rd and Chestnut Streets and you will hang out with us, especially during our extended summer hours. Join us for our Declaration Days or really any day this summer. Come play with us.
1: And of course, and a schedule of events can be found at mrevmuseum.org. And that's where you go for all information about the Museum of the American Revolution at mrevmuseum.org. And my guest today, Adrienne Whaley, she is the Director of Education and Community Engagement since 2016. and happy anniversary come October on your 10th anniversary there at the museum. And of course, we'll be speaking well before the museum's 10th. But again, for more information about everything we talked about, whether to catch what's left of Flag Day or to just enjoy Declaration Days or the regular events that are going on all through the summer months and into the fall. Let's just not forget you're a year-round museum. 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Adrienne, thanks for doing this today.
0: Thank you so much for having me.
1: Absolutely. Anytime. I'm Laura Lewis. This has been Focus on the Delaware Valley.
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0: joining us so we can praise the Lord. Who are we?
1: God's mighty man.
0: Where we at?
1: Up in the house, dog.
0: To do what?
1: To praise the Lord.
0: All righty.
1: Hallelujah.
0: All right.
1: It's to be without. For love is of God, and I'm glad that God is love. Come on, dog. Without love. Oh, I'm going to keep singing until you say something. And don't say shut up. Without love.
0: Moving right along. Praise be to God.
1: Oh, he turned the music on. That means shut up.
0: Mike, amen. amen. I ain't singing.
1: That's all right. That's all right.
0: Amen.
1: Producer didn't want me to sing either. He shut the music off.
0: Well, he knew I was in charge and I put the finger out. You know what I'm saying? Amen. See, you don't want me to be in charge tonight. Amen. Well, praise be to God. Welcome to God's Mighty Men.
1: Uh-huh.
0: And we are up in the house to praise the Lord.
1: Amen.
0: I hope all is well with you.
1: We do.
0: I don't know where you at, but where we at, it's hot.
1: Come on, dog.
0: Amen.
1: Yes, sir. Outside.
0: Outside. Yes, sir. Not in here.
1: No,
0: amen.
1: No, he got it nice for us in here.
0: But I can tell you this.
1: Tell us, dog.
0: It's somewhere hotter than that.
1: Woo!
0: And you don't want to go there.
1: You don't want to go there.
0: Amen. So, we're God's Mighty Men.
1: Yes, sir.
0: Our theme for this year is God's Mighty Men for God's Mighty Purpose.
1: Yes,
0: amen.
1: It is, dog.
0: And our scripture comes from Zechariah chapter 10.
1: Mm-hmm.
0: And we're starting at verse 4 after I have read the scripture.
1: Yes, sir.
0: Reverend Anthony.
2: The quiet one.
1: Straight ahead, dog. Straight ahead.
0: With our prayer. Oh, y'all in for a night tonight. Amen. Amen. And it reads Zechariah 10, verse 4.
1: Yes, sir.
0: Out of him came forth the corner. Out of him the nail, out of him the battle bow.
1: Yes, sir.
0: Out of him every oppressor together. Verse 5. And they shall be as mighty men.
1: Mighty men.
0: That's us.
1: That's us. Yeah.
0: Which tread down their enemies in the mire of the streets.
1: Mm.
0: Well, we used to do.
1: Yes,
0: amen.
1: Sir.
0: In the battle, and they shall fight because the Lord is with them. Now that he's with us.
1: Yes,
0: amen.
1: Sir. Yes, sir.
0: And the riders on the horses.
1: What about
0: on
1: them?
0: The horses.
1: Mm-hmm.
0: Not in those pretty cars.
1: Yes, sir.
0: Shall be confounded. Amen.
1: Amen.
0: Amen. To God be the glory.
1: Father God, we thank you for the gift of life on this day. We thank you for allowing us to gather here in the studio once again. We thank you for Brother Pastor being in place on tonight to lead us in this panel discussion. We thank you for all the listeners who are in place. We thank you for WTMR affording us this opportunity to bring forth you and your word across these airways. We thank you for all technology in place that we might go across them in you as well. Lord God, give us what we need in order to accomplish God's mighty men on this evening, that lives will be changed, that lives will be saved, that lives will be delivered, that lives will be made anew. Do all these things to your glory and to the strength of this ministry. In Jesus' name we pray. Amen.
0: Amen. Amen. Thank you, Doc Stafford.
1: Yes, sir.
0: I'm glad you did it boldly and not quietly.
1: Yes, sir.
0: Amen. Amen. So, it's understood. First of all, we just want to give honor and praise to our Lord and Savior, Jesus Christ.
1: Yes, sir.
0: We both are standing in today. I'm standing in for Brother President Calvin Rooks, who had death in the family.
1: Yeah,
0: amen.
1: Yeah.
0: And also Vice President Michael Brown, who has some things that he had to take care of.
1: Yes,
0: amen.
1: Sir. Yes, sir.
0: So y'all stuck with us.
1: Y'all stuck with us.
0: Amen. Amen.
1: And we ain't going nowhere to 8 o'clock.
0: Amen. Amen. So it's understood that last week they talked about why do we worship?
1: Mm-hmm, mm-hmm.
0: I'm glad you asked that question. Amen.
1: Sir, say on.
0: And they talked about Psalms 103 verses 2 through 3. And It states, it says, bless the Lord, O my soul, and forget not all his benefits, who forgiveth all thine iniquities, who healeth all thy diseases. Amen.
1: All right.
0: Amen. First, I want to just tap on this scripture, and then we're going to go to a song. Amen.
1: Okay.
0: Amen. In verse 2, it says, it's actually saying, get what you done for me.
1: Okay.
0: How you set me free and the favor you give me. That's what I see in that.
1: Wow.
0: Amen.
1: Wow.
0: Amen. Because it says, bless the Lord, O my soul.
1: Yes, sir.
0: And forget not all his benefits.
1: Yeah.
0: All that he's done for me. I can't forget it.
1: Can't forget it.
0: How he set me free. He freed me from sin. Amen.
1: Uh-huh. Uh-huh.
0: And he continues to give me favor. Amen.
1: Yeah.
0: And those are extra benefits. Amen.
1: Extra benefits.
0: What do you think about that, Stafford?
1: I think you're absolutely right, man. I think there are times when we need to, one, remind ourselves of just how good God has been to us. And then, mm-hmm. two, encourage ourselves as to how God has been good to us. Especially with all the heaviness of the weight of the world, man, and all the challenges that we go through on a daily basis, we need to remind ourselves and encourage ourselves that no matter it is what we are facing, God could bring us through it, you know, because he's done it in the past. And if he's done it in the past, he'll do it today, and he'll do it on tomorrow if he should so see fit to allow us to have tomorrow, because the Bible teaches that he's the same yesterday, today, and forevermore.
0: Uh-huh.
1: So, brother, when we're going through our challenges of life on a daily basis, you know, we need to speak to ourselves. And what that scripture say? Bless the Lord, oh my soul.
0: Yes.
1: Yeah. Ain't saying bless the Lord, you know, Stafford don't need to say, oh, bless the Lord, oh, Scott's soul. Stafford need to say, oh, bless the Lord, oh, my soul. So, make this thing personal.
0: Amen. And you know, the other part says, and forget not all his benefits. Amen.
1: Yeah.
0: The problem with us saints, amen,
1: mm-hmm.
0: is that we start off humble,
1: mm-hmm.
0: and then we get this amnesia. Amen. We forgot how we got where we're at.
1: Yeah.
0: Amen. Yeah. That's when we start changing our names and getting the self-exaltation,
1: ooh,
0: amen,
1: yeah.
0: And we forget how we got where we are, amen.
1: Talk, man.
0: People walk around with the nose up because they've been a deacon for 10 years or whatever.
1: Uh-huh.
0: We got people walking around, can't even talk to other people because now, instead of just a preacher, now they apostle or bishop,
1: Lord,
0: or something like that.
1: Ain't that something,
0: oh, now? They going to get me when I get out.
1: You ain't lying.
0: Amen. Amen. But they've forgotten, mm-hmm. what this thing is all about.
1: Yeah, yeah.
0: And
1: yeah.
0: It's about the Lord. Amen.
1: Yeah.
0: Amen. Because without him, we are nothing. Ain't that what the song would say?
1: Yes, indeed, bro. Yes, indeed.
0: Mm-hmm.
1: You know, Jesus lets us know that himself in the 15th chapter of John, where it talks about that true vine and those branches. Branches that extend from him lets us know without him,
0: mm-hmm.
1: we are nothing and we can do nothing.
0: Amen.
1: You know, and you know, you talk about his benefits after taking this walk and being on this walk for a little while, man. We take his benefits and make them our benefits,
0: mm-hmm.
1: and we want to present to people that that all that we have and all that we've accomplished, we did it ourselves.
0: Amen.
1: You know, until somebody approach us or somebody say something to us, well, what about Jesus?
0: Mm.
1: Is it, oh, yeah, Jesus. He becomes an afterthought.
0: Ooh.
1: You know, and unfortunately, believers live like that.
0: Mm-hmm.
1: And you know, and we gotta be ever mindful that he is the center of our lives, but just because he's the center of our lives doesn't mean that he's not before us and he's not going before us and goodness and mercy still having our back.
0: Amen. Amen. And that just leads right into verse 3.
1: What you see there?
0: Who forgiveth all thine iniquities. Amen.
1: Yeah.
0: Who healeth all my diseases.
1: Mm-hmm.
0: Amen. I love that because it lets me know that he set me free from sin. Amen.
1: Yeah. Yeah,
0: he
1: yeah.
0: helped me conquer my addictions.
1: Come on, bro.
0: He cured my insanities.
1: Yeah.
0: He got rid of that hater aid.
1: Oh, wow.
0: You know, I always call it that gator stuff. You
1: okay.
0: know? Instigator. Instigator. Hater.
1: Hater.
0: And I was a sneaker creep, the trick, and sometimes the treat.
1: Okay.
0: Amen?
1: Okay.
0: And all those demons, mm-hmm. amen. You know, he cast out demons, amen.
1: Yes,
0: but
1: sir.
0: But he also cast out diseases,
1: yes,
0: amen.
1: Sir. Yes, sir.
0: Amen. They say addiction is a disease. Whatever it is, he cast it out.
1: Come on, brother.
0: Amen. So we praise God for that. And that's why we worship him and give him praise. And we want to go in to Psalms 84 and 2, but we're going to have a song first.
1: And before the song, can I just touch that one thing a little bit?
0: Go ahead.
1: You know, and I'm glad you dealt with the disease part, man. I want to deal with the iniquity part.
0: Mm-hmm.
1: The iniquity speaks with us to us,
0: mm-hmm.
1: you know, believer to believer, people to people, person to person, you know, and he helps us to have a change in our attitude.
0: Mm-hmm.
1: You know, he helps us to change, to have a change in our, wait a minute, where he at? Oh, hey, Pastor Scott, come here a minute, man. What'd you say, bro? He helps us with our stinking.
0: Thinking.
1: Yes, sir. Yes, sir. That's people to people, person to person.
0: Yes.
1: That, you know, iniquity speaks to those things that we do to one another.
0: Yes, yes.
1: He's moved all that. He doesn't want us to have that type of infection, nor does he want us to have the infection of diseases. The only infection he wants us to have is him.
0: No, that's pretty good, Dr. Stafford.
1: Go ahead to a song, Doc. Go ahead to a song, Doc.
0: White lab coats. Amen. Praise be to God.
1: All right. Sure.

0: send the praise
1: up. Stafford.
0: Uh-huh.
1: We didn't even give out the number yet, but we got a caller.
0: Because somebody remembered the numbers from all the times when we did give the number out.
1: All right. Caller, welcome to God's Mighty Men. Identify yourself.
2: This is Brother Joe from Sarah Memorial.
0: Oh, Lord. Oh, you're the troublemaker, that man. That's the troublemaker.
2: I know I'm in the doghouse, but I'm going to say hallelujah anyhow.
0: Hallelujah anyhow.
1: It's
0: yes,
1: okay.
0: Sir. It's okay, beloved. Do not tell the people why you're in the doghouse.
1: God does what he wants.
0: Yeah, yeah.
1: Because that's how it's supposed to be.
0: Talk to us, brother.
2: I'm going
0: to
2: give a couple shout-outs. I know you saved the shout-outs for the end of the program. But I'm a shout-out.
0: Who?
2: To Pastor Wayne T. Scott from the New Bethany Baptist Church. And I want to shout out Anthony Q. Staff.
0: Oh, you starting off good, Doc.
2: Zion Baptist Church.
0: Yes, sir.
2: Interceding on behalf of our brother President Calvin B. Rooks.
1: Keep digging.
2: And also Michael
1: out.
2: Brown from Golden Gate Christian Assembly. Who,
0: yes, sir. Yes, sir.
2: You know, we're taking care of ministerial duties, and you guys are. I tell you what, you can't call you guys fair weather Christians. You're in studio. When a chill factor below zero, you're in studio and a heat index of 104.
0: All right, Jojo, that's enough, man. You're out of the doghouse, Doc. You're out of the doghouse, Doc. It's good.
2: Am I doing all right?
0: You did great, man. You're out of the doghouse.
1: We're forgiving. Hey, we're forgiving creatures.
2: Yeah, and then I want to shout out New Bethany Baptist Church down in South Philly, 25th Ward, who treated their pastor real, real good.
0: 15 years of pastoral service.
2: Pastoral anniversary.
0: Hallelujah.
1: Who would have thunk it?
0: Who would have thunk it?
2: Wow, man.
0: They thunk
2: really
0: it.
2: Really impressive.
1: To God be the glory, because if it wasn't for him, I wouldn't even be alive.
0: You know
2: Amen.
0: What? You know what, Doc? That's a reason to give praise.
1: Amen.
0: Hallelujah. Amen. Hallelujah. Yes, sir.
2: When I was listening to everything that you were involved with, though, Pastor Scott, I said, well, man, how does he have time to come in the studio as much as you do? But like they say, God makes a way out of no way, right?
1: Well, he orders my steps, and he said, go forward.
0: Amen. Amen. Amen.
2: Well, I'll leave you with this, because I know when I get off the phone, I'll take up your time. God is a rewarder. Mm-hmm. To those who diligently seek him.
0: That's Bible.
2: You guys come out in this weather and this heat. You're not coming to the studio because Michael Roberts got a pretty face.
0: You're right.
2: Coming in the studio because you're building seeking the Lord.
0: Yes, Amen. Sir. Yes, sir.
1: Now you in trouble with him.
0: You can come on next week and clean that up. Matter of fact, you're in studio next week. You can clean that up next week.
2: Now I'm in the doghouse with Tammy. Now his wife.
1: Jeez.
2: God bless y'all, man. Keep up the good work. Have a good broadcast, man.
0: Thank you for
2: guys.
0: Calling, bro. Hey, peace and blessings,
2: so
0: man.
1: Thank you so
0: love
1: much.
0: Love you too, Doc.
1: God bless you.
0: Yes, sir.
1: I guess that'll do it.
0: Yes, sir.
1: So our next scripture, we're going to Psalms 84.
0: What you see there, Doc?
1: Verse 2. My soul longeth ye. Even fainteth for the courts of the Lord.
0: Ah.
1: My heart and my flesh crieth out for the living God. Talk to me, Stafford.
0: My heart and my flesh cries out for the living God.
1: Mm-hmm.
0: The psalmist is saying here that my whole being desires to be in relationship with God, and my whole being is appreciative of the relationship that God has with me. Not just that I had with him, because my heart and my flesh cries out because of who he is, mm-hmm. and because of what he's doing in my life, in the course of my life. And because of that, my whole being is appreciative, appreciates God for all that he is, man.
1: Amen. That's good stuff, man. That's good stuff. I like where it says, my soul longeth.
0: Yeah. Yeah.
1: Amen.
0: Yeah.
1: You know, my soul longeth ye so much that I can get my praise on anyway.
0: Wow.
1: Amen.
0: Stay there, man. Talk about that, Doc.
1: Man, please.
0: Because, you know, some folk won't do that.
1: Yeah. I can get my praise on brushing my teeth in the morning.
0: Amen.
1: Amen. Because I'm glad that he woke me up in the morning, new day, new mercies, uh-huh. and a new chance to get it right.
0: Wow. Amen. Come on, man.
1: And I remember the story of the old woman who got up and just started shouting, hallelujah, thank you, Jesus, Mother Smith. Amen. Okay. She got up and said, hallelujah, thank you, Jesus, because he woke her up that morning.
0: All right.
1: Then as she put on her clothes, she said, hallelujah, thank you, Jesus, because he provided her clothes.
0: Yes, sir.
1: And then when she walked out the house and went down the steps, she looked back as she stepped over the old man that was laying on the step.
0: Ah.
1: She looked back and said, hallelujah, thank you, Jesus, because he put a roof over her head.
0: Come on, sir.
1: As she went to the bus stop.
0: Yes, sir.
1: Got on the bus stop.
0: Uh-huh.
1: And said, hallelujah, thank you, Jesus, because God provided the money for her to pay the bus driver.
0: Come on, amen. God. Come on, man.
1: So then she got on the bus. And when she got to the bus, a young man tried to give her a seat.
0: Uh-huh. Whoa. Come on.
1: She said, no, thank you.
0: Ah.
1: And she said, hallelujah, thank you, Jesus.
0: He
1: said, well, what's going on? He said, if I stand up, I could see where I came from and I could see where I'm going.
0: Wow.
1: Amen.
0: Amen.
1: Amen. Amen. So we praise God for her, but I can get my praise on me. I love when I'm in the car.
0: Uh-huh.
1: And I'm kicking it in Christ and jamming with Jesus in the car. And people are looking at me, and I see them trying to fix their stations, trying to find what I'm listening to.
0: Yes, sir. Yes. I remember those days. I remember those days.
1: I room and put down all my windows.
0: Yes, sir. Yes, sir. Crank it up.
1: The gospel music. Uh-huh. Okay.
0: That's powerful, man, because they do we used to do it with all other types of music.
1: Yeah.
0: Why not do it with the music of God, man?
1: Yeah.
0: Music
1: that
0: gives expressions about him. And I like that you brought out that part about my soul.
1: Yeah.
0: You know, that scripture opens up the whole being of man. Man mm-hmm. is mind, body, and soul. You know, and I spoke on the flesh and the heart.
1: Mm-hmm.
0: The heart is being the innermost part of the flesh, but the soul being the innermost part of the spiritual being, the spiritual life of ours, man. And the psalmist is just saying there, man, all that I am gives glory. I want to give glory unto the Lord, man. Just want to praise him, man.
1: Amen.
0: Want to worship him, man.
1: Amen. And because of what you have in the soul, in your spirit, that manifests the joy of Jesus on the outside.
0: Absolutely.
1: Amen.
0: Absolutely.
1: Well, hold up, Doc.
0: What's up, bro?
1: We got another caller.
0: Another one. We still
1: another.
0: Ain't gave out no numbers, man.
1: Well, you better get with it.
0: All right,
1: welcome, caller. Identify yourself, the God's mighty man.
0: And can you tell us what the numbers are?
1: No.
2: Hey, y'all. Hey, Brother James.
0: Oh, hey, Brother James. What's going on, little bro?
2: Hey, what y'all doing? How y'all doing, man?
1: What's up, Doc?
2: I'm doing good. Hey, a chance to, you know, just tune in and listen.
1: Uh-huh.
2: I heard someone say something, what, the hatery, all that stuff going on.
1: Just
2: giving him praise and thanking him and not taking credit for thanking him versus what people may say, I supposed to be all to give all glory to him.
1: Yes, sir, yes, sir.
2: Well, so... And just continue to praise him and all through our lives and being grateful.
0: Come on, God.
2: And not taking like what he has for granted, because many things even may take the little things for granted as well. But it's always giving him the praise. We have every opportunity to give him praise throughout the day.
1: Mm-hmm.
2: Every time going
0: yes,
2: out,
0: sir.
2: even still in the house, you still have the opportunity to praise him. Why not praise him?
0: Yeah,
2: everywhere you should be praised.
0: Everywhere, amen. Man. Hey, James, you praise him. You praise him in the house, no doubt. You praise him in the church, no doubt. You praise him when you're out there playing ball, man. That's the way of praising him, too, right?
2: Amen. Amen. Praise him everywhere.
0: Amen. Amen. Good job, man. Good job. Because you need that. You need that strength on the basketball court, man. You need the right attitude on the basketball court. You need to be able to breathe on a basketball court, man. And look, you need the skills to get up and down the court. So look, man, that's another, those are all reasons to praise him out there on the basketball court, bearing witness of who he is and how good he is, man.
1: Amen.
2: Amen.
1: Amen.
2: God bless y'all.
1: Thank you for calling, man. God bless you.
0: Yes, indeed.
1: You know why?
0: Wait a minute, bro. You ain't going to get another chance to get on me, man, about this thing.
1: What?
0: I'm going to give out these phone numbers. Yes, sir. Look, we thank God for those who have called in, but those of you who might want to call in, you can reach Pastor Wayne T. Scott of the New Bethany Baptist Church of South Philadelphia. You can reach him tonight at 856-962-8178 and 856-962-8179. And I'll be coming back in a little bit to give those numbers out again so that he won't have anything to say. You know, because that's Joyce Lynn Scott's husband right there. Mm-hmm. And, yeah. Go ahead, bro. Come on. Come on.
1: I'll make sure I tell you, gave her a shout out.
0: Amen. Amen.
1: You know what I like about the Lord?
0: What'd you like about him, bro?
1: Is that you can praise him anywhere.
0: Uh-huh.
1: You said that. You know that. Why that is?
0: Why that is?
1: Because he's everywhere.
0: Yes, sir.
1: Amen.
0: Yes, sir.
1: But you know what, though?
0: What?
1: And I hope some folks is listening. You know, those people who like waffle worship and pancake praise.
0: Brother, you got to open that up to me, man. What that mean?
1: Waffle worship, pancake praise, and sausage shout. That's them people who so used to going virtual and being at church while they eating breakfast on Sunday.
0: Okay, okay.
1: Amen.
0: Bedside Baptist.
1: You don't know if they really worshiping.
0: Church
1: on video, or they worshiping the sermon pancake.
0: Absolutely, bro. Absolutely.
1: But when you get into the house of the Lord.
0: When you get into the house of the Lord.
1: And you can worship after you get away from the outside.
0: Uh-huh.
1: We can find joy. Not just in the beautiful building that a lot of us have, amen.
0: Yeah, yeah.
1: Not just in the sanctuary, mm-hmm. but in the house of God, praying, singing, teaching, preaching, and fellowshipping with the saints of God.
0: There you go.
1: That's why, New Bethany, we love kicking it in Christ and jamming with Jesus. People say, man, that sounds crazy. But check this out.
0: Mm-hmm.
1: When you used to kick it out in the world.
0: Yes, sir. Yes, sir.
1: You was kicking it. With all kinds of stuff. You jiggling and gyrating and all that stuff.
0: Yeah.
1: But when you kicking it in Christ,
0: and jamming with
1: you
0: Jesus.
1: Singing Come praises, on. Amen.
0: Singing praises.
1: And being that you kicking it in Christ and you have the Holy Ghost, that means you're at a Holy Ghost party. So you jamming with Jesus.
0: Come on, boy. Come on, tie this praise up, man. Tie this praise in this,
1: you'll
0: man.
1: You'll get that when you get home.
0: Yes, man. Sir. Yes, sir.
1: Amen. But we got another caller.
0: Another one? Yeah. See, they responded to me giving out those numbers. Caller. Identify yourself. Welcome to God's Mighty Man Up in the House Hour of Praise.
3: Hello, gentlemen. How are you going this evening?
0: Identify yourself. I recognize the voice, I think.
3: This is Mr. Brother Nicholas Hayes from Smith Chapel Baptist Church.
0: Mr. Brother Nicholas Hayes.
1: Mr. Brother. I'll make sure brother. I call you that next
0: yes,
1: time
0: sir.
1: I see
0: you shall be furthermore identified as such.
1: Amen.
0: What's up, Doc? How are you, man?
3: I'm doing very well. I made it home this evening.
1: Praise God.
0: Praise
1: God's
0: God.
3: Grace, God's grace and mercy.
0: Mm-hmm.
3: I had safe travels from home and back home.
0: Amen.
3: Been listening to the program so far.
0: Good, good.
3: And the main thing I can say is I just thank God for everything he does for me.
1: Amen.
3: Everything he has done and everything he's still doing. He gave me breath in my body.
0: Yes, sir.
3: He allowed me to wake up every morning.
0: Yes, sir.
3: He gave me two wonderful parents that took care of me and raised me to be the right
0: Amen.
3: Person in God's name.
0: All right.
3: He's given me five beautiful daughters.
0: Five. Go ahead, Doc. Hallelujah.
3: He's given me strength to keep going. He's given me just his love and mercy to take care of me all these years.
0: Wow.
3: He's been blessing me from time of birth to now, which is 60 years.
0: 60 years. Go ahead, Doc.
3: I thank God for everything he's done for me and everything he intended to do.
0: That's powerful, man.
3: And you guys, I can't thank him enough for all he does for me.
1: Amen. Amen.
3: I give him praise and honor.
0: Yes, sir.
3: Glory and dominion over all of my things.
0: Hallelujah.
1: And we can see that he's doing great things in your life, man.
0: God yeah. Bless.
3: Yes, yeah. Yes, yes, he is.
0: Man,
3: he's blessing me to keep going.
0: We Amen. Thank God for that, man, because we've seen the growth in you, man. We've seen how, listeners, we've seen how God has brought this young man from living in a shelter to now having his own place And we thank God for the deliverance, man. And then the God, and then God just furnished his place, brought about people that would be there for him to help him out and donate. And man, we just thank God for the blessing and the gift that he's been unto God's mighty men and even unto the Smith Chapel Baptist Church. Who's your pastor over there at Smith Chapel, man?
3: Mm-hmm. Pastor Philip Curtis.
0: Amen. Amen. To God be the glory. We thank you very much for calling in and sharing us and all that the Lord has done for you, Brother Nick. Mr. Nicholas Hayes. Mr. Brother Nicholas
1: Hayes. Brother Nicholas.
0: Yes, sir. Let me get it right. Mr. Brother Nicholas Hayes. Thank you for calling.
3: And God's mighty man.
1: Thank you, Doc. God bless you.
0: And God's mighty man. Yes, sir. Bless you, Doc.
1: All right. Well, for our second session,
0: okay,
1: we're going to give a tribute to our brother Jason Frisbee. His services will be tomorrow at
0: Zion Hill Baptist Church,
1: 53rd and Spruce.
0: 5301.
1: Yes, on the sir. Corner.
0: Mm-hmm.
1: Takes up all the corner.
0: Yes, sir.
1: Amen.
0: Yes, sir. Yes,
1: so
0: sir.
1: We praise God.
0: At 11 a.m., right?
1: 11 a.m. Yeah, correct. Yeah. Correct. Yeah. Correct.
0: Come on over and help us celebrate the life of Jason Frisbee as we honor God for the movements of the life of Jason Frisbee.
1: Yeah, that's a brother who knew how to praise.
0: You ain't Amen. Lying, boy. Amen. Come on. Come on, man.
1: All right, we're going to have this song first, and mm-hmm. then we'll come back with our second portion. Amen.
0: Amen.

0: bless the Lord. Come on, boy, I will bless the Lord. Yeah, let me get some. I will bless the Lord. I will bless the Lord. I will bless it. I take the lead, man. You know it. Come on. Well, I will bless the Lord. I will bless the Lord. I will bless the Lord. I will bless the Lord. I will bless the Lord. I will bless the Lord. I will bless the Lord. I will bless the Lord. I will bless the Lord.
1: Like Jesus.
0: I will bless the Lord.
1: Nobody.
0: I will bless the Lord.
1: Like the Lord.
0: I will bless the Lord. Come on, boy, you got it. You got it. Yeah, I will bless the Lord. I will bless the Lord. I will bless the Lord.
1: Yeah,
0: I will bless the

0: watch this. He has done great things for me. So I will bless the Lord. Yes, sir. You will bless who? Bless the Lord.
1: Woo! Man, we had to let that whole song play, y'all.
2: Yeah.
1: Man.
0: It's all about praise, man.
1: You know what? I praise God because I was really worn out. After this long week,
0: you sure?
1: I got a lot of energy up in here.
0: Hallelujah.
1: Amen. We praise God for 800 AM WTMR.
0: Yeah.
1: It will lift you up.
0: Mike Roberts in the house.
1: Man, God's Marty
0: behind the glass.
1: And
0: yes,
1: Mike
0: Lord.
1: Robinson is in the heezy.
0: Jesus is Lord all day and all night.
1: Amen.
0: We're the master. Rings.
1: Moving right along.
0: Come on, bro.
1: We messing. Anyway. 2 Timothy chapter 4.
0: Yes, sir.
1: And it states as follows, starting at verse 7.
0: Okay.
1: I have fought a good fight.
0: Uh-huh.
1: I have finished my course. I have kept the faith. I'm going to verse 8.
0: Go ahead, bro.
1: Henceforth, there is laid up for me a crown of righteousness, which the Lord, the righteous judge, shall give me at that day, and not to me only, Stafford.
0: Well,
1: you too.
0: Yes, sir.
1: Amen. But unto them also that love his appearing.
0: Do it, man. Do it.
1: Wow. Yo, let me tell you something about that.
0: Uh-huh.
1: Let me tell you something about that. This scripture here is the Apostle Paul reflects on his life and ministry as he nears the end of his earthly journey.
0: Mm-hmm,
1: amen.
0: Mm-hmm, mm-hmm.
1: Amen. Here Paul uses the metaphor of fight and a race.
0: Yes, sir.
1: To describe the spiritual perseverance required in following Christ.
0: Wow, come on.
1: Fought a good fight signifies enduring trials, resisting false teachings, and remaining steadfast in the gospel.
0: Come on, buddy.
1: Finish my course emphasizes completing the mission God entrusted to him.
0: Wow.
1: And kept the faith highlights unwavering belief and obedience to God's despite hardship. Amen?
0: Yes, sir.
1: And I like
0: that
1: other part in verse 8. It lets us know that we got hope. Amen?
0: Yes, sir.
1: Amen. Talking about we're going to receive a crown of righteousness.
0: Ain't that
1: Amen.
0: Something? Come on, man.
1: Something to look forward to. What you say about that, Stafford?
0: Something to look forward to, man. Yeah, you get that together over there, bro.
1: Uh-huh.
0: We need you to be able to breathe.
1: Yeah.
0: Man, something to look forward to. Mm-hmm. Fighting a good fight, man, speaks volumes on how we live our everyday lives.
1: Mm-hmm.
0: How we are charged even to live our everyday lives as a believer. The Bible teaches us that we don't mourn as those who have no hope. The Bible lets us know that we have a great God who is on our side that will never leave us nor forsake us.
1: Mm-hmm.
0: The Bible lets us know that he is with us at all times. And you stated that earlier on today.
1: Amen.
0: And for thus cause, we can fight a good fight, which means simply for us believers to live to be the best we can be in him, for him,
1: mm-hmm.
0: and because of him, man. You know, in that sixth verse there, bro, I'm glad you went to 8. That means I can touch 6 a little bit.
1: Amen.
0: He said, for I am now ready to be offered up or to be poured out.
1: Yeah.
0: And when he talks about, when the Apostle Paul there speaks on being poured out.
1: Mm-hmm.
0: He talks about, he's referring to the Old Testament drink offering.
1: Yes.
0: When they would make their sacrificial offerings, they would pour wine or oil over or either over the sacrifice mm-hmm. or on the ground next to the sacrifice. Hence, we have, folk today pouring out a little bit of what they've been drinking
1: mm-hmm.
0: in order to recognize or represent the one who has gone before them.
1: Ah.
0: Well, in the Bible, they did it to show relationship and fellowship with God, They did it as an expression, watch this, bro, of total dedication mm-hmm. and surrenderance unto God.
1: Amen.
0: You know how when they say, you know, you can't cry over spilled milk mm-hmm. because you can't put it back in the bottle?
1: Mm.
0: Well, the offering of a poured out drink cannot be taken back.
1: Wow.
0: You know, so when that's that deep. Means you're totally surrendered to God mm-hmm. at all points in your life.
1: Yeah, yeah, yeah.
0: In the beginning when you first come to know him,
1: mm-hmm.
0: in the middle when everything is mundane and monotonous,
1: uh-huh.
0: and then at the end when the doctor say there's nothing else I can do.
1: Mm-hmm.
0: You know, and since you said we were going to talk about Jason a little bit, Jason was one man who would give praise unto God, whenever you see him, man.
1: Yes.
0: Whenever
1: yes,
0: you see him yes, in the ministry, whenever you see him outside of the ministry, he was one. He was, in a lot of ways, he remind me of you, bro.
1: Oh.
0: He remind me of you, Pastor Wayne T. Scott.
1: Both
0: well, I don't know about that part.
1: oh.
0: If you say y'all
1: my
0: are,
1: man.
0: Okay. right. But you live your life these days
1: mm-hmm.
0: In the favor of God. And you just refuse to mess up on purpose.
1: Amen.
0: I ain't saying, listeners, that he don't mess up.
1: Amen.
0: I'm saying that he refused to just blatantly mess up because of the favor of God has on his life and in his life. And he knows it goes from God through him even unto others. And if he mess up, he knows he's going to mess up. So he just rather go on and live for the Lord
1: Amen.
0: And get that praise unto God. That means he's fighting the good fight on a daily basis.
1: Amen.
0: Not just when he's in church on Sunday, not just because they just celebrated 15 years of being a pastor of the New Bethany Baptist Church. That means something. I ain't discounting nor discrediting that because that means a whole lot. Because I know this one church ain't 50 years old and done had six pastors. But to have a pastor for that many years, that takes living not just in the church and in the ministry, but living outside as well, bro. Fight the good fight.
1: Oh, bless you, man. I appreciate that, man. I ain't got no tissue ministry here.
0: Man, don't worry about the tissue. Pull out some of those greenbacks.
1: I'm fighting the good fight.
0: Tonight, amen, dog.
1: Anyway, move right along. We praise God for, you know, what he's done in our lives. And I can't help but see that God is in everything.
0: Come on, man.
1: Amen, because without him, I always say, I'm 68 now, I probably should have been dead at 16.
0: But wow.
1: We praise God that he even set me up, man.
0: How so, Don?
1: He set me up in New Bethany, man. I had good people and all that stuff. Then when I ran into people like the Frisbees and we call him J-Roll, amen.
0: Yes, sir, J-Roll.
1: Yeah.
0: Jason Frisbee.
1: And, you know, he's the kind of guy who will revitalize you.
0: Absolutely, amen.
1: Amen. He would look at me and I would say something to him. He'd say something back to me to make me feel even better than I did when I walked in. You
0: absolutely,
1: know?
0: Absolutely.
1: But he was that kind of guy. I would love to see him lead praise and worship,
0: yes,
1: because
0: sir.
1: He put everything in it.
0: Everything, man.
1: It kind of scared me when they would come to New Bethany because he would be stomping and I'd say, whoa.
0: He gonna tear this building down.
1: Pull out them Lowe's coupons when he leave. Amen. Rebuild
0: Amen.
1: The church.
0: Yes,
1: but
0: sir.
1: We praise God for knowing him.
0: Mm-hmm.
1: He also did great workshops for our retreats.
0: Yes, he did.
1: We will miss him dearly, amen.
0: Dearly, yeah, yeah.
1: But this scripture, it has spiritual significance, and it talks about first perseverance.
0: Yeah,
1: the verse encourages believers to endure spiritual challenges and remain committed. God's calling.
0: Yes, sir. Come on.
1: I always tell my employees at work, you can be challenged,
0: right?
1: But that don't mean you got to be consumed.
0: Amen. Amen.
1: Amen. And when you in God's hands, you can fight the good fight.
0: Mm-hmm.
1: Amen.
0: Yes, sir.
1: Because the victory's already won.
0: Yes, sir. Yes, sir.
1: And then the completion of mission. It reminds Christians to faithfully fulfill their God-giving purpose.
0: Finish
1: Amen.
0: My course.
1: That's right.
0: Yeah,
1: that's
0: yeah.
1: right.
0: Come on, Doc.
1: You go
0: Come
1: ahead
0: on.
1: And fulfill the purpose. God is going to help you along. He ain't He ain't going to lead you to it, not to help you through it. Amen.
0: Yes, sir. Yes, sir.
1: And last but not least, faithfulness rewarded.
0: Wow.
1: Paul's words assure that steadfast faith leads to eternal reward.
0: Eternal reward, bro.
1: Not only for him, but for all those who love Christ's appearing.
0: Hey, bro.
1: Amen.
0: I have kept the faith. Jason wrote a song, and he sang a song. It was a faith in action.
1: Wow.
0: You know what I mean?
1: Yeah.
0: You know, we always teach and preach that, you know, faith is like a muscle, man.
1: Mm-hmm.
0: In order for it to build, excuse me, we gotta work it.
1: Amen.
0: We gotta do something with it. We gotta exercise it. And when I heard him the very first time sing that song, man, faith in action, the words of the song, man, you talked about how to put it into action, and then once it's in action, how it works for you, just like the muscles in our bodies, man. If we take care of our bodies, we exercise our bodies, how our bodies will take care of us. If we don't put all this garbage and crap into our bodies, how our bodies will take care of us. His song spake to those very same things. When it talks about keeping the faith, man, there are so many things out here in this world that will cause the believer to feel like God ain't there.
1: That's right. That's right.
0: There's so many things out here in this world to feel like God has turned his back on us or have left us. Mm-hmm. When we see all the nonsense and the drama and the crap that's going on, man. But through it all, you know, his song taught to just hold on and just to maintain your faith. Paul says, I have kept my faith, although he was shipwrecked all those times, although he was stoned, he was beaten,
1: yeah,
0: although
1: yeah,
0: he was bit yeah. by a snake.
1: Yeah.
0: How many That's times you done been bit stories, by a snake, man? Oh, you know, there's people and things they try to get, you know, put out here against you all.
1: Snakes, man.
0: Yeah, man. You know, but
1: shake them off.
0: All of that. That's what you got to do. That's what he did.
1: Yeah, yeah.
0: And he lived through it because his faith was in place and he put his faith in action, man.
1: Praise God. Praise God. Well, Doc, we're starting to wind down now.
0: All right, all right.
1: I just want to say it's amazing that even though we're going to our dear brother's services tomorrow.
0: Yes, sir. Celebration
1: I'm
0: of life.
1: I'm actually looking forward to giving praise.
0: Yes, sir.
1: And have it lifted up just like he would. Amen.
0: Well, when we believe in the God that we believe in, brother, he teaches us that's what we ought to do. So, therefore, we're going to go forth and do it.
1: Amen. So, yes, Doc, sir. Can you get an invitation for us, Doc?
0: The Bible lets us know that God so loved this world that he gave his only begotten Son. That whosoever will believe in him should not perish, but they shall have everlasting life. That's in John 3:16. And 17 lets us know that he didn't come into this world to condemn the world, but that the world through him would be saved.
1: Mm-hmm.
0: He put forth a cry unto everybody. Watch me now. Not just those who believe in him, not just those who would accept him, but he puts forth this cry to the whole world. The world speaks to every boy and girl that cracked the womb of a woman is the seed of a man. That's who God is speaking to. So watch this. Muslims, he's talking to you. Jehovah's Witness, he's talking to you. Buddhists, Hindu, atheists, believers, he's talking to you. He said he loved you so much that he gave his son to die for us all. All means all. You can't get out of that. He did this for us that, one, we would not perish. Perish is to die twice. The first death is a separation of our spirits from these physical bodies. The second death is to live out eternity outside of the presence of God. We call eternal life in the presence of God. But eternal damnation, where you will still be alive, is outside of the presence of God. He doesn't want that for anybody. So he gave Jesus that all would receive him and live the life that God has gifted unto him. The Bible says, if you would confess with your mouth the Lord Jesus and believe in your heart that God has raised him from the dead, you shall be saved. If you confess these things, God is faithful and true to himself, not just to us. He's faithful and true to himself to carry out that which he said he would do. I honor my word. Scott honors his word because it's what we say we would do. And if we break it, oh man, we feel so bad. God, I apologize to God. God, I apologize to y'all. But God has not need apologizing to anybody because he's not going to break his word. So for those of you who heard this word, if you don't know this Jesus we've been talking about giving praise to, we're here for you. Those of you that do, we're here for you to be strengthened in him because he's married to the backslider. And as we wrap this up, bow with me if you will and just repeat this prayer. Lord, I want to believe. Help thou my unbelief, that I will believe in this Jesus that you gave to me for my eternal life.

0: and no one can come to you but through him. Do this in your own name and for your own sake. Amen. If you've done those things, you shall be saved. I love you. God loves you even more. Come on, bro.
1: Amen. We don't have many announcements. We're not sure. We're supposed to have a picnic at the end of the month, but because of the circumstances, I think we might be putting that on hold, but we will give you the definite facts next week.
0: Amen.
1: Amen. But we want to tell you about God's Mighty Men's Annual Men's Conference and Retreat.
0: Tell them about it, Doc.
1: July 17th through the 19th.
0: That's it.
1: Amen. Investments per person, 18 and up, $300.
0: Uh-huh.
1: Youth ages 13 to 17, $215.
0: Mm-hmm.
1: Ages 4 to 12, $155. Ages 4 and under are free, but you got to watch them little rascals.
0: Yes, indeed.
1: Amen. There's a $50 non-refundable deposit.
0: Mm-hmm.
1: You get a t-shirt. Amen. If you're not going on a retreat, you can still go buy t-shirts.
0: Yeah.
1: Small to 1X.
0: All right.
1: $25.
0: Yes, sir.
1: 2X, $27. Mm-hmm. 3X and up is $30. Amen.
0: Yes.
1: At the retreat, it's going to be a Blue Mountain Christian Retreat and Conference Center. 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
0: New Ringgold.
1: Ringgold. Okay.
0: Uh-huh.
1: The investments include 6 meals. Mm-hmm. 6.
0: Come on.
1: Amen.
0: Come on.
1: Round trip transportation. 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
0: Guaranteed.
1: Amen.
0: All payments can be made to
1: President Calvin Brooks.
0: Oh. $GMMF22. That's our cash app.
1: Oh, amen.
0: $GMM for God's Mighty Men, mm-hmm. F22. Go ahead and give out those contact people, Doc.
1: Contact number, President Calvin Brooks. 267-891-7686.
0: Mm-hmm.
1: You have Vice President Michael Brown.
0: Mm-hmm.
1: 267-456-4797. Anthony Q. Stafford.
0: That's him.
1: 484-803-1021.
0: Yes, sir.
1: Officer Joseph Henry, 215-375-8551. Mm-hmm. Or you can even call me if you want. 267-593-7178. Amen.
0: Amen. Amen.
1: Amen. Who are we?
0: God's Mighty Men.
1: Where are we at?
0: Up in the house, Doc.
1: To do what?
0: To praise the Lord.
1: It's praising.
0: Hallelujah. Hallelujah. We love y'all. We love y'all. I'm so glad to be on with y'all this extended week of celebration, y'all.
1: Amen.
0: If the Lord's will, we'll see you next week. Hallelujah.
1: Yeah.

0: yeah. For to be without love is to be without God. For love is of God, and I'm glad that God is love.
1: Oh, I hit you with the falsetto.
0: Without love, it profits me nothing. Yes, sir. Without love, I am nothing at all. Without love. Yeah, where you at, JoJo? Symbol in the wind. Good job, JoJo. Without love. It's to be without God, for love is of God, and I'm glad that God is love. Without love. We got to learn this thing and do this one also, bro. It profits me nothing without love. Come on now. Where you at, JoJo?